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3: KOH News time, 5:03. It's 92 degrees here in Reno. This news sponsored by All Hours Air. I'm Jack Sabin, and here's what's trending. A number of new charges for Axel Lopez, who was caught with over 1,000 images and videos of suspected child sexual abuse.
4: Defendant Axel Lopez, 33 years old. Additional charges, 20 counts of possession of a visual presentation depicting the sexual conduct of a person under 16 years of age.
3: Reno PD's Hunter Mercurio adds that the charges only represent a portion of the suspected material under review. Visitors heading to Hot August Nights will have another transportation option as the Regional Transportation Commission of Washoe County offers free rides on several routes during the event. The free service will be available August 4th through the 9th on the Rapid Virginia Line, Rapid Lincoln Line, and Routes 1, 7, and 11. RTC Access customers can also ride free to Hot August Nights event locations on those dates. Northern California and Nevada facing triple-digit heat this week. Officials say you should be on high alert for the signs of heat-related illnesses.
5: I kind of got a headache. I feel a little sick to my stomach. I wonder if I'm coming down with a bug.
3: Dr. Don Buckland, a preventative medicine doctor, says there are many tell signs of heat-related illness. More specifically, heat cramps that cause muscle pains, you should rest and hydrate if you get them. The Washoe County Sheriff's Office investigating an intentional tree poisoning at Burnt Cedar Beach in Incline Village. Deputies responded to the beach on July 24th after a strong odor was found to be emanating from the base of a large pine tree. Soil samples were collected from the area, and the odor was found to be consistent with previous tree poisonings at the property. Deputies then returned to the beach on Sunday after more trees were found with a similar substance around their base. Police believe the most recent incidents occurred sometime between 11:30 a.m. on August 1st and August 2nd. A trail camera captured a brief light near the area at around 2 a.m. Deputies are continuing to investigate the incident. And right now, time for traffic and weather together here on News Talk 780 KOH. It's the ride home on a Monday with the Sax Man.
6: Police and emergency vehicles are still on the scene of a crash with an injury in North Reno on 395 southbound near Lemon Drive. And they're still working to clear a crash with an injury reported in Minden at 395 and State Route 88. Delays are reported on 395 northbound from Clear Acre to Panther. From the Right Now Traffic Center, I'm the Sax Man.
7: I am Chief Meteorologist Jeff Thompson in the KOH First Alert Weather Center, dealing with some smoke and haze and some heat over the next few days. 62 overnight in Reno Sparks, 50 at the lake. Tahoe around 90 on Tuesday, 100 Reno Sparks, back to 102 on Wednesday.
3: 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It's 90 degrees in Sun Valley, 87 in Verde, and 92 degrees here in Reno. 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

0: Bear the bone. Hello, Northern Nevada. Great to be with you. Hope you're having a great Monday. Wherever you're listening and however you're accessing this program, thank you for making me a part of your day. If and when you're ready to talk something on your mind in the news cycle, you can give me a call at 852-TALK and 800-564-KKOH. We begin a new hour together and new headlines this hour. We're actually going to start down south because, well, we're inching ever so closer to an NBA team in the Silver State. It is real estate giant Vici Properties and Caesars Entertainment that are collaborating on a state-of-the-art arena that would be just off the Vegas Strip. Seattle and Vegas were those two cities recognized and that the league feels are important to the overall landscape of the sport, right? We don't know if both or just one is going to get it. Both cities very excited. There was a recent earnings call with the real estate developer, on that call, they discussed a 50-acre parcel of land that would be co-owned, and it's right behind the Paris Horseshoe and Planet Hollywood Resort. So, again, just getting closer to it. Meanwhile, much closer to home, let's go down to Carson City as we get ready to launch a new school year. As parents across Northern Nevada rejoice and teachers kind of groan. I mean, how could you not? You know, you get the summers off. It's a pretty good gig. But the Carson City School District is banning smart glasses and other forms of wearable tech for the upcoming school year. That ban takes effect on August 18th ahead of the 2026-27 school year. That includes the Google glasses, Meta Ray-Ban glasses, and anything similar. District actually cites Nevada law that requires the establishment of policies governing student use of those devices, and eliminating the devices, they say, from their campus will maintain a safe and focused learning environment. Of course, they're capable of transmitting and recording and receiving, sharing audio, images, video, and other electronic communications discreetly. And while I think the technology is cool, and full transparency, I would absolutely love to have a pair. I can also recognize, too, because two things can be true at once, that they're creepy. Now, I love the idea of just that Star Wars, Star Trek technology right there, you know, on your glasses. But that's the thing. Is the person that is owning it, is operating it ethically? So thank you, Carson City School District, for protecting the kids down there. We do appreciate that. Meanwhile, up here in Reno, 33-year-old Axel Lopez, he's been picked up. He was about a month ago. According to RPD, he was attempting to meet a 15-year-old girl for sex, and it's alleged that he had child sexual assault material on his devices to the tune of 1,000 images and videos. So the 20 charges of possession of a visual presentation, yeah, those 20 videos, the 20 charges, they all line up, and they, it's just gross perverted behavior. Elsewhere today, quail fire has now reached over 13,000 acres in size, 30% containment over in Lincoln County on the Nevada Test and Training Range. According to BLM, fire activity has remained minimal, but it is creeping and smoldering. The Ward Fire is closing in on 8,700 acres. It may have surpassed that by now. It's burning on Ward Mountain, just 9 miles south of Ely, 0% contained, but fire officials reported good progress on the fire today. That's all we know right now. They also add a community meeting is going to be held in downtown Ely to provide residents with the latest information on the fire. It's happening tonight from 6 to 7:30 at the Bristlecone Convention Center. So if you're in Ely, head on over there. You can get any questions you've got. They will be happy to answer them and update you on what is going on in your and around your community. With that school year approaching, we just talked about banning glasses, wearable tech down in Carson City. The Washoe County School District here in Reno is heading into the school year and wanting you, moms and dads out there, to know the range of mental health resources that are in place for students, including counselors, psychologists, social workers, and partnerships with third-party vendors as well. Of course, mental health professionals are stationed in most high schools. Some middle schools have them, according to the district. So get ready for another school year. And as, well, here Paul LaMarca says, what we would say to students and their parents is try to get sleep every night. Try to keep cell phones out of the bedrooms. Wake up, have a good meal, come to school energetic. Partner with your teachers and get to know the administration. That is one enthusiastic individual. I hope it is a good school year for teachers and faculty and students alike. Let's go over to campus now, where we're getting closer to the start of another exciting, drama-filled college basketball season. And Nevada men's basketball tickets are on sale now. Season tickets are. Opponents for the season haven't been announced yet. They're coming off a 24-13 season, ultimately losing. They did really well in the NIT tournament, ultimately losing to Auburn. They're going to host 8 non-conference games at home that will kick off on November 2nd. So as we learn more, we'll pass along that information. Elsewhere, today, Colo is reporting that RPD picked up a guy that's accused of stealing a car, and then, you know, just because he thought it'd be fun, hey, let's go on a police chase, too. On the 29th of July, RPD finds the stolen car during a proactive patrol in South Reno. They attempt the stop, but 39-year-old Stanley Rogers goes, I got another idea. He's running stop signs, driving through heavy traffic, being a knucklehead, which you've probably seen before in one video or another, even driving the wrong way on the road. They find the vehicle at an apartment complex about 30 minutes later. He was located with the keys in his hand and arrested. Apparently, authorities say that surveillance video linked him to this stolen vehicle, which was ultimately returned to its owner. Elsewhere, let's go to Beatty now, where a man's been picked up there. Oh, once again, a high-speed chase. This was on the 31st of July. Right around 10 o'clock or so, Nye County Sheriff's Office gets 911 calls about a driver driving stupid and firing a gun into the air. He was identified as Moises Gonzalez, reportedly gone through the Roadhouse 95 bar looking for someone with a gun in his hand, apparently approaching someone in their driveway and putting the gun to their abdomen or stomach and the head and knocking them out before they leave. He's all kinds of warm and fuzzy. They were able to locate the car. They tried the traffic stop thing. That didn't work, and a chase ensued from there. Yeah, he wasn't actually one of the most cooperative individuals as they deployed the taser, I should say, multiple times, and Gonzalez now facing 8 felony and 12 misdemeanor charges. If you are an artist and you think you've got the goods to be on display at the City of Sparks City Hall Gallery, well, they're calling on you, and there is no cost to enter this, but they've got a gallery, and they would like to have local artists on display. It's in the foyer of the Sparks City Hall. New artists being highlighted biannually. All you have to do if you're interested is submit a single body of work consisting of 4 to 10 pieces for consideration. Then a review committee will go through the process. They will select who they feel is going to be their first artist and move forward in that way. And they'll have their work displayed for a period of 6 months. That's kind of cool. So if you are an artist or you know someone who is an artist, let them know about this and tell them to check out the City of Sparks website and get signed up. Right now, traffic and weather together time here on News Talk 780 KOH, the Monday ride home with the Sax Man.
1: Police and emergency vehicles are still on the scene of a crash in Reno on 395 southbound at Lemon Drive. Heavy traffic is reported in the area. The left lane is blocked. Heavy traffic's also reported on 395 northbound from Clear Acre to Panther.
2: I am Chief Meteorologist Jeff Thompson in the Colo 8 First Alert Weather Center, dealing with some smoke and haze and some heat over the next few days. 62 overnight in Reno Sparks, 50 at the lake. Tahoe around 90 on Tuesday, 100 Reno Sparks, back to 102 on Wednesday.
1: 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From the Right Now Traffic Center, I'm the Sax Man.

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8: 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Our latest sweet deals, Blitz Bar and Grill, went on sale Friday morning at 9 a.m. We've still got a few left. Grab them while supplies last, because Blitz has got Taco Tuesdays, weekly specials that are worth showing up for. They'll gladly host your private party, graduation, birthday, gender reveal, maybe a football party. I don't know. Talk to them. See what they're willing to do for you. They're open Monday through Friday from 10 to 10. They're over on South Rock Boulevard. They're one of those few restaurants that made it out the other side of the pandemic, so congrats to them. Businesses left and right, livelihoods just completely destroyed by those policies, so congratulations to them. Elsewhere today, in our local news folder, Aaron Ford, our attorney general, is suing the Trump administration once again over tariffs. It's not just him. He's joining 23 other AGs to challenge the decision of increasing tariffs on more than 80 countries. This is around forced labor, this latest round of tariffs. The attorney general, in a statement, these illegal tariffs are not paid by foreign governments. They're paid by Nevadan consumers and businesses. Families are already feeling the strain of higher prices, and the Trump administration cannot sidestep the law to make that burden even worse. My office will continue fighting to protect Nevadans from unlawful actions that drive up the cost of living and undermine our economy, close quote. So that is the latest there. Although I would argue that the Trump administration inherited those ridiculously high prices, and they're trying to their best to get them down. Elsewhere, the New Pass fire. It's now over 31,000 acres as of today. Some 42% contained, burning 30 miles northwest of a little town called Austin. BLM continuing to suppression repair on the west side that's bordering East Alpine Road as they continue to deal with this blaze. Diablo Fire, much smaller in size. Firefighters responded on Sunday after seeing smoke on NV Energy fire cameras south of Reno. It wasn't threatening any of the properties over there. It scorched about 65 acres with a moderate rate of speed, so the potential for more, but it looks like firefighters are able to jump on that one pretty quick. And finally, before we move national, Washoe County Sheriff's Office has an investigation underway up in Incline Village at Burnt Cedar Beach. Deputies responded at the end of July. There was a strong odor that was coming from the base of a large pine tree, and soil samples that were taken from the area were consistent with previous poisonings at that property. They returned yesterday after more trees were found with a similar substance around the base. The most recent incidents, according to authorities, occurred sometime between 11:30 a.m. on August 1st and August 2nd. Apparently, a trail camera captured a brief light near the area at around 2 a.m. So, hopefully they get whoever is involved with this nefarious activity. Meanwhile, as we go national now, the narcissism that is Luigi Mangione. Apparently, he has an unusual demand, which I don't think that the state of New York is going to have any problem accommodating, and that's cameras in the courtroom. Letitia James didn't have any problems getting cameras in there for the Stormy Daniels thing with President Trump. Now, I recognize that she did not run on, I'm going to defeat Luigi Mangione, but she has him at a camera she didn't like. The alleged killer wants as many people to see this as possible. This is generally the MO of these types of individuals. They're proud of what they've done. They want the world to hear what they allegedly have done. He wants it broadcast live. And he wants a judge to take other measures to increase media access. Now, what is the increase? Well, one of those suggestions on the part of the defense is an overflow room. Because we can't just have just the courtroom. I mean, come on. The defense and this narcissistic young man want everybody to be there, as jury selection is set to start on September 8th. Live broadcast footage of New York criminal trials is typically banned by the state court system. This is based on civil rights law meant to protect the rights of the accused at a fair trial. I don't believe for a second he's worried about the law and his rights. Because if he did, he probably wouldn't be in this situation right now. This is nothing more than narcissism. Look what I'm doing. All eyes on me over here. Look here. That's all this is. Who knew? Waymo apparently drives cars better than you and I do. Did you know that? Their robo-taxis are now safer than human drivers, according to analysis of data from Waymo. So naturally, they're going to, say, hey, look how good we are. So I guess they have the ability to fudge their own numbers. I'll give them the benefit of the doubt. The Alphabet driverless cars, their subsidiary, crash 68% less often than human drivers, according to a recently published study, indicating the self-driving tech, which has long been touted as a game changer. Some people really love it. I myself, a little hesitant, but I think it's pretty cool just from a mere just observing it. As more than a million people die each year in traffic. Now, we've all seen the videos, I'm sure you have, of these cars, these taxi cars, going into neighborhoods and getting stuck and being in construction zones and different places like that. Okay, that's one thing. That may delay your day, but at the same time, they didn't crash in those particular situations that I just described. The study compared the rate at which Waymo-run and human-operated vehicles were involved in crashes in several cities, including Phoenix, L.A., San Francisco, and Austin. And Waymo's rate was 76% lower than the human rate in Phoenix, 71% lower in L.A., 35% lower in San Francisco. Humans actually did better in Austin by 4%. Kind of interesting. I'm not sure how good he is behind the wheel, but I know how he is behind the mic. News, traffic, and weather. Here's Captain Jack.
9: I'd like to think at least my driving skills are better than that of a AI robot, but...
8: Fair enough.
9: I think all of us at home would probably think the same things of ourselves. Well, thank you so much there, Ryan. As we currently have 92 degrees here in Reno, and here is what's trending. A man has been arrested after police say he led them on a chase in Nye County. Just before 10 p.m. on July 31st, the Nye County Sheriff's Office received a 911 call of a driver driving recklessly and firing a gun into the air. The driver of the car was identified as Moises Gonzalez, who had reportedly gone into the Roadhouse 95 bar looking for someone with a gun in his hand. Police say Gonzalez had confronted an acquaintance in his driveway, put his gun to their abdomen and head, and knocked them out before leaving. Police were able to locate his car and attempted to stop Gonzalez before a chase ensued. During the chase, Gonzalez crashed at Crowell and Avenue E before getting out of his truck and approaching a deputy aggressively asking to be shot. The deputy instead fired his taser twice before taking him into custody after a struggle. Gonzalez is now facing 8 felony and 12 misdemeanor charges. It's additional charges for a child predator following the discovery of over 1,000 images depicting child sex abuse material.
10: Detectives with the Regional Human Exploitation and Trafficking Heat Unit have additionally booked Axel Lopez on 20 counts related to the possession of child sexual abuse material, CSAM.
9: Reno PD's Hunter Mercurio adds that Lopez was initially arrested for attempting to meet with a 15-year-old for sexual acts. The Diablo Fire, southeast of Pleasant Valley, is now 30% contained at 185 acres. The Diablo Fire started around 7 p.m. Sunday east of U.S. 395 Alternate and East Lake Boulevard, southeast of Pleasant Valley. Truckee Meadows Fire and Rescue say forward progress has been stopped on the fire, while all evacuation warnings have since been lifted. Truckee Meadows Fire Rescue says the entire fire remains located on BLM land. The cause of the fire remains under investigation. Right now, time for traffic and weather together here on News Talk 780 KOH with the Saxman.
11: Police and emergency vehicles are still on the scene of a crash with an injury in North Reno on 395 southbound at Lemon Drive. The left lane remains blocked. Heavy traffic is reported in this area. Heavy traffic's also reported on 395 northbound from Clear Acre to Panther. From the Right Now Traffic Center, I'm the Saxman.
12: Hi, I'm Chief Meteorologist Jeff Thompson. Nicole 08 First Alert Weather Center. Some of that smoke and haze will continue in the sky for the next 24 hours. A lot of it coming down from fires in Oregon. 62 overnight. More heat on Tuesday, high of 100, back to 102 Wednesday.
9: Thank you so much, Jeff. We have 92 degrees here in Reno. Our next update at 6:03, but you can always find up-to-date headlines at kkoh.com. 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
8: 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I don't know where you stand with the Anthony Fauci piling on, but I have to tell you, it's glorious. I absolutely love it. I see no end in sight, at least me personally. I know that doesn't show very much emotional maturity or growth, but given what this man did during the pandemic, I think he deserves every bit of what's coming his way right now. Friday, what a day it was for him. So did you see the image of him standing outside of his home all smiles because someone gave him flowers? And then other reporters showed up throughout the weekend and he's scurrying like the little rat that he is back into his home. You had to know that the next time Aaron Rodgers stopped by the Pat McAfee show, that he was going to have a few things to say. Because as a Green Bay fan, and while I'm disappointed he's no longer in sports' tiniest market, he got savaged. He got brutalized by the press and everyone in the comment section on social media because he didn't get the jab. He was right. He was on the right side of history. I wish I could have gone the same route, but then I would have been fired. But here he is, all of it, in its entirety, what he had to say in regards to Fauci earlier today.
2: We'll wrap up that conversation.
3: Other than that, there's been a lot of silence, I feel like. You know, like 19 seconds about one subject. Oh, don't talk about that. You know, we can talk about Rex Ryan's foot fetish, but please don't talk about, you know anything else right now. Don't talk about, you know, any scandals involved. Don't talk about, you know, pop culture. Talk about Taylor and Travis's wedding. Yeah, what do the insiders know about that? But don't talk about, you know, that actually has to do with our business or righting wrongs.
2: Can we remind people? Can we remind people a little bit why you're doing all this? Can we remind people?
3: No, I don't care.
2: Okay, so in 2020. Okay, we were there for all of this.
3: 2021.
2: Sorry, 2021.
3: It really went down.
2: Okay, there was a 500-page report that Aaron looked into with many doctors about his body and said vaccination. Now, that became a talking point of COVID, I believe, around the entire globe. And the only reason why I know that is because I was
3: coming on the show every week.
2: I was called a murderer because I was platforming Aaron Rodgers, who was making the decision that was best for himself. So as soon as I see all this start happening with Fauci, I knew that, boy, you were certainly having a time because your name was slandered. You were called a murderer. You were called a lot of things.
3: And I was endangering my teammates and this and that. Now look what happened. We talked about they suppressed early treatments. They lied about where it came from. Tony Fauci's writing in his journal about, I don't want to, you know, like, create any vaccine hesitancy if I tell them what the actual stats are. How many papers have been written? How many McCulloughs and Malones and all the great doctors out there who actually did, treatment on the front end and repurposed drugs that are the safest profiles in the world? But no, Tony Fauci pushing his medicine just like he did back in the 80s. And now when you have an auto pen pardon.
2: Hey, Jay, you know what happened.
3: You have an auto pen pardon. 2 minutes. But and you can't answer one question.
2: Hey, now real quick.
3: Not even your name. Come on. Don't, what are we doing?
2: Can we do this real
3: quick? How much time did the network spend on that?
2: Hey, can we do something for you real quick?
3: How much time?
2: Hey, can we do something for you real quick?
3: Yeah.
2: Hey, way to stand on your truth throughout the entirety of that thing. Well,
3: I feel great about it.
2: Congratulations.
4: Yeah, you should.
3: I feel great about
2: it. Congratulations.
3: I told you I'd be on the right side of history when I had that mustache and we were in New York.
8: That was a really great back and forth today on the Pat McAfee Show as the Steelers quarterback in his final season as a player feels a little vindicated and was taking a victory lap. And, he should have. The way he was treated, he had every right to come back. He had the receipts. Meanwhile, I thought this was rather interesting. A profiler that takes a look at ransom notes, and a forensic psychologist looks at ransom notes, looks at how things are worded, looks how you write things, the way in which those letters are formed. You know, what does that say about you? What place are you coming from? Intentions, all these types of things, they can get a very good idea about you. And there's one forensic psychologist by the name of Gary Bricado, who believes that the two ransom notes, if you remember back to last week, they were released to the public from early on in the Nancy Guthrie disappearance from her Arizona home. And Gary is suggesting that an intelligent person wrote the first note, which demanded millions in crypto. If you remember right, they had very specific dates and times. And if you don't give us $4 million, it now goes up, I think they said, to $6 million. But he also went on to say someone more emotional was behind the second message. Because as you remember, they said that Nancy had passed and that she was buried in nature. He says, quote, they do suggest to me two different people who are perhaps experiencing some kind of rupture in terms of their attitude about what happened. Second note, he suspects was written by a woman who maybe knew or had known of Nancy Guthrie's TV daughter, right? That plays, that checks, trying to distance themselves from the case legally and emotionally. He says, when I look at the note with the modicum of sympathy and the distancing, it seems to me a risk was taken in writing that because it wouldn't have been written from the same place that the first one was written. He says the first one's demanding money. The second is undoing the ability of the first person to get money, which suggests to me that the first person would have been kind of mad that the second person wrote the note. He says there's something going on in the dynamic that's causing a rupture, and yet for some reason, no one has come forward. He went on to say in this article, he does not believe that the individual that we have all seen now on that Ring doorbell camera footage trying to put, you know, brush and foliage up on the camera lens itself, he does not believe, this forensic psychologist, that person was involved. It was two other individuals. Elsewhere today, as the AI debate moves forward, well, the White House is going to host those giants on Tuesday, Anthropic, Google, and OpenAI, for a confab on new regulations. This is very much a pro-AI administration versus the previous. And you can bet your bottom dollar that as soon as a Democrat gets control, they're going to regulate the crap out of this, and it won't even be recognizable. They're going to discuss a framework on how AI makers can voluntarily submit their models to the government before releasing them to the public or business partners, according to sources today familiar with the meeting. It's going to be hosted by the National Cyber Director, part of the executive branch office, coming in the wake of the June executive order that set the August 1st deadline for completion of this framework. So they got to get moving. Right now, traffic and weather together time here on News Talk 780 KOH. How are the roads, Saxman?
5: CHP reports a collision with an injury near Truckee on State Route 267 just north of Martis Peak Road. Heavy traffic's reported in Reno. on 395 northbound from Clear Acre to Panther, as well as on McCarran Boulevard North between 395 and

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13: Final moments together on this beautiful Monday in Northern Nevada. I had no idea how bad people in Tennessee want to own a raccoon. Have you ever? I mean, they're cute. Everybody wants Jimothy right now or some version thereof, but that is one of the new state laws in Tennessee that went into effect this month, making it easier for citizens there to own a pet raccoon. The bill was sponsored by a couple of Republican representatives, lifting the required permit fee of $31 to own a pet raccoon as long as the animal is obtained from a legal source, has been vaccinated, non-native, and not captured from the wild. And oh, by the way, a possession permit for the raccoon has been issued by the Wildlife Resources Agency. Meanwhile, Duncan is back with something apparently consumers love, but it's for a limited time. And starting on August 7th, the coffee and donut chain is bringing back its iced beverage buckets.

0: I love when bucket is attached to liquids because it makes me think of back in the day when, you know, things were a lot more fun and 7-Eleven would allow you to bring in a bucket if you wanted on 7-Eleven day to get the Slurpee, which is to me the greatest invention on planet. I love the Slurpee. Can't get enough of the Slurpee. It is a 48-ounce vessel that you can purchase for $12.99. 48 ounces of coffee. Man, I hope you are near a bathroom. That includes the cost of the beverage it contains. And naturally, they want you to try one of their new delicious flavors. So enjoy. And a United States Postal Service employee was arrested last week for allegedly stealing a winning Pick Four ticket that had been sent through the mail. And then claim the prize. That's what the state's lottery has said. So a couple of agencies launch an investigation. There was a lottery player down in America's Basement that reported that a winning ticket she had sent through the mail never reached its destination. Investigators learning that the ticket was redeemed on July 19th in Miami by Lakeisha Lockhart, who was later identified as that postal carrier. She was arrested 4 days later on the 23rd, later admitting to stealing that ticket and redeeming it to the tune of $2,600. She's being charged with grand theft, dealing in stolen property, filing a false claim for payment, 2 counts of unlawful use of a two-way communication device, and mail theft. And that is where we will leave
1: You're
0: it.
1: back on the
0: Oh, that's the wrong one. This is the one I want. And that is where we're going to leave it for today. Have a great night. Be safe wherever life takes you. And welcome to the Sax Man. We did a little shuffling of the chairs. Kristen is in mornings now. Sax Man here in the afternoon. Happy to have you along, good sir. For the Sax Man and Captain Jack, I am Ryan Nutter, reminding you that comparison is the theft of joy. The smartest man on the radio, Mark Levin, coming up next. Have a great night.
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10: From ABC News, I'm Stephanie Officer. President Trump says new talks planned between the U.S. and Iran are that country's last chance to agree to a deal. ABC's Catherine Folders.
11: This is the seventh time that Trump has said that, has pulled back, if you will, strikes, as he did over the weekend, to say that they were having conversations. So this is a pattern for him. I haven't maybe heard him go so far where he says this is the last chance. So we'll see at the end of the day what that really means and if there's actually negotiations happening behind the scenes. But he said, I want to give them every last chance before decapitation. That was his quote in the Oval Office.
10: That deadly shooting at an Idaho In-N-Out over the weekend left three people dead and seven wounded. Authorities say two armed bystanders likely helped end the carnage. ABC's Trevor Ault.
12: Hundreds of people running for cover as the shots rang out, but investigators say two men, an off-duty state trooper and 35-year-old Jordan Salinas, fired back.
13: I saw the individual with his rifle pointed at the vehicles, and then as soon as some rounds started coming at him, everything changed. Immediately, all that bravado he had immediately crumbled.
12: Authorities believe those heroic actions drove the shooter from the scene and likely saved lives.
10: While the Northeast was drenched, just the opposite occurred in the nation's Pacific Northwest as it continues dealing with wildfires after a very dry, hot spell. ABC's Ginger Z.
14: Air quality alerts Seattle and Portland included in this because tomorrow, as the winds shift, some of these big populations are going to be seeing the smoke from these fires. Idaho covered in what could be unhealthy. Check airnow.gov before you head out. And yes, that heat will be building into the 90s for a place like Portland until Friday.
10: A 61-year-old Massachusetts woman died today after being hit by a falling tree while sitting on her porch. Plymouth police say it happened during storms. 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
19: KOH News, time 6:03. It's 90 degrees here in Reno. I'm Jack Sabin, and here's what's trending. The Reno Police Department has arrested a man who is accused of stealing a car and leading police on a chase. On July 29th, officers with Reno PD found a stolen car during a proactive patrol in South Reno. When officers attempted a traffic stop, they say 39-year-old Stanley Rogers fled. Police say Rogers ran stop signs, drove through heavy traffic, and drove the wrong way on the road. Reno PD found the stolen vehicle at an apartment complex around a half hour later. Rogers was located with the car keys in his hands and arrested. Reno PD also says surveillance video linked him to the stolen vehicle. Rogers is now facing charges of being in possession of a stolen motor vehicle, eluding police while endangering others, possession of drug paraphernalia, and having an open container in the car. The stolen car was returned to its owner. And right now, time for traffic and weather together here on News Talk 780 KOH. One more time on a Monday evening. Let's see how those roads are doing with the Saxman.
20: CHP reports that they're still working to clear a crash with an injury near Truckee on State Route 267 just north of Martis Peak Road. Delays are still reported on 395 southbound from Clear Acre to Panther. From the Right Now Traffic Center, I'm the Saxman.
21: I am Chief Meteorologist Jeff Thompson, Nicole 08 First Alert Weather Center. Some of that smoke and haze will continue in the sky for the next 24 hours. A lot of it coming down from fires in Oregon. 62 overnight. More heat on Tuesday. High of 100, back to 102 Wednesday.
19: Thank you so much there, Jeff, as we currently do have 91 degrees over in Fallon, 84 degrees in Virginia City, and still a very hot 90 degrees here at KOH Radio Center. Our next update at 7 o'clock with ABC News. 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

is here. Now, broadcasting from the underground command post, deep in the bowels of a hidden bunker, somewhere under the brick and steel of a nondescript building, we've once again made contact with our leader, Mark Levin.

0: our number, 877-381-3811, 877-381-3811. You know, folks, one of the things I find particularly annoying is the unwillingness of numerous national political figures to talk about the Islamist threat that we face here in our country. And it is significant, and it is growing in one community after another, in one state after another. And it's not just blue states now, it's red states as well. And I only raise this, you know, I don't talk about Buddhists and Hindus or Christians or Jews, that this is occurring, because Islamism, the radical jihadist version of Islamism, is altogether different. You should listen to what they preach. You should listen to what they write. It's not Mark making this stuff up. The evidence is swirling around all of us. And they're building these massive mosques in communities. And these communities are heavily segregated. I call them fortresses. And if you're Christian, God forbid Jewish, but if you're Christian in these communities, and you have a different take on events, you want to show your symbols, and so forth and so on, they're going to beat you to a pulp. Did you see that over the weekend, Mr. Producer? It's all over the internet. Then you have these Islamists from Morocco who pour into this community in Spain. And what are they doing? They pour into this community in Spain. They're brutalizing the people there. They've murdered several people. That's on the internet, too. They've broken into homes. They've broken into businesses. And it's these left-wing governments all over Europe that allows this to occur over and over and over again. I don't believe there's another example in history where so-called representative governments, or any governments for that matter, have destroyed their own culture, their own societies, their own populations in a manner like this. But it's happening here, and it's happening now, and it's happening very quickly, and it is spreading very fast. I had Ron DeSantis on my program Sunday. He was superb. And he made a great point. And he made this point without any suggestion from me, without any prodding from me. He said, I tell people that our national security threat, our greatest military threat is communist China. But our greatest cultural threat is Islamism. And he's right. And by the way, he would make a great president. A great president. I feel my man Ted would make a great president, too. I'm not picking presidents right now, but I just thought what he said was very important. And look, he's a governor. He's running, the third most populous state in the nation. There's California. They ran it into the ground. There's Texas. And I have some grave concerns about what's going on there with the Islamists. And then there's Florida. We have some Islamist problems there, too, but not the extent to which you have in Texas. But I will tell you, as a resident of Florida, that this guy's unbelievable. He's just unbelievable. Now, that aside, momentarily at least, when we have officials in our government talking about the communists and the DSA, I think that's very important. The Democratic Socialists of America, the Communists, they're all America haters, they're all Jew haters, they're all Christian haters, and they all, of course, embrace their Islamist comrades. But they don't talk about Islamism. I find that on television, too, these Sunday shows, they don't talk about Islamism. I find it on most cable shows. They don't talk about Islamism. They don't talk about what's going on. Why? Why? Is there some order to ignore it? I talk about everything I want to talk about without any order to ignore anything. But it's very bizarre, and it is a very serious matter. And to not talk about both, because they have congealed, if you will, together. They have fused together, as I've been saying now, for quite some time. That is, the Marxists and the Islamists. To not explain it and talk about them hand in glove is to not accurately point out the growing enemy within. And I'm troubled by this a lot. And honestly, I don't know what we're doing about it. I don't know what our ruling class is doing about preventing these Islamists from coming to the country. They're still coming here legally, apparently, since nobody is said to be coming in here illegally. And are we going through to make sure that they're all here legally? Are we going through to make sure that the ones that literally put out videos, or people have videos they put out of them in these mosques and elsewhere, that they have a citizenship here that we cannot withdraw or reverse? Is there some office that's looking into this to try and make sure that we're doing everything humanly possible to put an end to this? Is Congress passing any laws about this? I don't see any. See, we don't need representatives and senators to tell us what we already know. We need them to do something. You see what I mean, Mr. Producer? We already know. They're not podcasters. That would be bad enough. They're not so-called influencers. That would be doubly bad enough. They're not opinion givers, although they give their opinions, and that's important. But they're literally lawmakers. Lawmakers. I'm just not seeing enough action in this, and it concerns me a lot. At the local level, these zoning boards, typically they're appointed by the local city council, town council, board of supervisors, whatever you have. And typically developers are on there, or somebody else is on there, or whoever's on there. These boards need to be filled with patriotic Americans, conservatives, who say, no, we're not going to do this. And I don't want to hear about freedom of religion. This has nothing to do about freedom of religion. In fact, if you want to make the case, we're defending freedom of religion because there's an intolerance among the Islamists for religious diversity in this society. You know, it's interesting. My wife, Julie, at about a 45, no, longer than that, actually, a videotape of, well, anyway, it was a videotape of a great rabbi, and I should play it for you, actually, without talking about it, but I'll just hit it quickly. And he said, you look at the three Abrahamic religions, Judaism, then Christianity, then Islam. Judaism and Christianity do not require you to believe in God, pray to God through their religions. They understand that there are people who worship God through other faiths, and that you can worship God through other faiths, even though there are disagreements among the faiths, obviously. Not Islam. Islam insists, through Muhammad and in the various writings, that the only way that you can pray to God, that's tolerated, the only way that you can worship God is through Islam. I thought, number one, that is brilliant. And number two, that is frightening. It puts a fine point on it, doesn't it? And so Islam is a very, very intolerant and violent faith. Those who haven't gone through the Reformation process and so forth, like our friend Zuhdi Jasser, but he, more than anyone else, points to it, as do others, and says these are the fundamentalists. These are the people who, they call it political Islam, which it is, but Islam, by its very nature, is political. Christianity is not. Judaism is not. Hinduism is not. Buddhism is not, and so forth and so on. But it is the only of the three Abrahamic faiths, the only one that says the only way to pray to God, the only way to worship God, the only way to acknowledge God is through Islam. Judaism doesn't say that about Judaism. Christianity doesn't say that about Christianity. In fact, we talk about Judeo-Christian belief systems, don't we? That is the core of the issue right there. That's the core of it. That's the core of it. Rabbi Sacks, who unfortunately passed away a few years back, was basically the chief Orthodox rabbi of Great Britain. He was number one scholar probably in the world among Jews, I would argue, not just Orthodox Jews, but Jews, period. He was a brilliant, brilliant man. I'll be right back.
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0: You know, I used to make fun of Josh Gottheimer, the congressman from northern New Jersey. But I got to give him a little credit here. He's been taking on the communists and the Islamists like few others. And yes, he's Jewish, but he also is not a communist, and he cares about his party. Believe it or not, I care about the Democrat Party. I don't want us having to be concerned every election cycle if we Republicans don't win and the Democrats do win, then we're going to lose our country. I'm old enough to remember when that wasn't the case. The Joe Liebermans of the world. The Scoop Jacksons. Patrick Moynihans. John Kennedys. So many. So many. But that's not the case today. That's not the case at all. And if you stand up and you're a Democrat to this movement, like Fetterman does, and Gottheimer does, and a few others, but not many, you're really putting your career on the line, your political career. You absolutely are. Because these Democrat primaries, they're low turnout events. And so when you have a real hyped up bunch of revolutionaries, whether they be Islamists or communists or both, you know, you're putting your career on the line through these primaries. So here he is on Fox News yesterday. Cut 8. Go.
1: Well, obviously, I'm a very proud, common sense Democrat, and I don't think DSA members are Democrats. They're socialists, right? And I'm all for them having their own party if they want one. But if they're trying to take over our party, that's unacceptable to me. And their values, their ideas, and, are certainly not in line with ours, and they don't support our leadership. They're trying to use the Democratic Party as a vessel for their ideas. And as you heard in some of these conventions, literally, they're supporting the Communist Manifesto and Trotsky. They're anti-American. They're anti-cop. They don't believe in borders, and frankly, the good news is there's only about 150,000 of them registered, and there's 45 million Democrats, and so we should make it very clear that they're not Democrats, and they're not welcome in the Democratic Party.
0: And you should, but the problem is your leadership does not. And all I keep hearing is big tent, big tent, big tent, big tent for Trotskyites, big tent for Maoists, big tents for Jew haters, Christian haters, American haters. That's not a big tent. It's a mental institution. It's a big mental institution. And yet here we have, when we return, here we have Joe Manchin, Heather Manchin, I guess that's his daughter. I think it is. But in any event, they're on with Margaret Brennan on Deface the Nation. She's a disgrace. And she's shocked that Manchin won't support a socialist candidate. They're not socialist candidates. They are Marxist candidates. I'll be right back.
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0: Welcome back, America. From me, you'll get the unvarnished truth. I will tell you exactly what I think and why I think what I think. I don't operate in conspiracy theories or bigotry or racism, for that matter. Absolutely don't. Margaret Brennan on Deface the Nation. She's shocked that Joe Manchin won't support a socialist candidate. But they're not socialists, ladies and gentlemen. They're communists or Marxists, either, depending on what you prefer. Marxist is the more accurate word. But let's do this. Here it is. Cut nine. This is why so many of these Sunday shows are just terrible. Except mine, of course. Cut nine. Go.
16: Heather, could you ever support a self-described socialist candidate?
17: No.
18: No way. My no. God, no.
16: And even it surprises, if they have some good ideas?
18: Well, good, I support the good ideas, but how could you support some of the crazy stuff they're for? Have you seen their platform? They're for dismantling everything that we know, whether it be the structure of government, Congress itself, or the Senate they want to get rid of. And then they start talking about all the crazy things. No police, no this, no this, no that. Mm-hmm. Are you crazy? We want a crime-free area. We have to have police for that.
16: Yeah.
18: We want a strong defense. We want a strong border. But if Democrats can't say that, and they start lining up with the socialist demands of what you are to be a socialist, energy will be gone. There'll be no energy, okay? We have right now a tremendous amount of energy we're producing, and the world depends more on us than ever before.
0: Mm-hmm. And I love the way they call themselves democratic socialists. If you're a socialist, you can't be democratic. Socialism, in its definitional, you know, mode, is the government owning the source of production and property. How's that democratic? And then, of course, you need the heavy hand of a very strong police state, don't you? Every one of these communist regimes, that's what they've got. And yet they will say these things, and they're not challenged in any effective way, ever. Which is why they don't come on this program. I've told you before, I don't talk to other radio hosts and podcasters and this crap. I want to deal with these people who are elected or seek to be elected, or so-called scholars, that sort of thing. And so we have somebody called Malat Kairos. She's Colorado 1st Congressional District, a Democratic Socialist candidate that is a Marxist. And she's on PBS's Firing Line with Margaret Hoover. Now, it's unfortunate because Firing Line, when it was William F. Buckley Jr., was really a show I had to watch every single weekend. And I was a teenager. I just couldn't get enough of it. And often, the great Tom Sowell was on the program, or you might have Milton Friedman on the program. He had leftists that he debated with, too. Not other hosts, you know, professors, activists, scholars, that sort of thing. So here she is. The first one speaking is Kairos, and she knocked off a very liberal Democrat. I believe this is Denver, the 1st District. Cut 10, go.
19: I don't think there's anything more American than subscribing to an economic philosophy that, as the evidence shows, is the only one that's actually capable of delivering things like life, liberty, and the pursuit of happiness. I really can't think
20: Socialism
19: of anything
20: Socialism has proven to deliver on the values of the Declaration of Independence more than capitalism has.
19: Yeah. You know, when we talk about capitalism, you know, one of the things that folks talk about with capitalism as a theory is that it's responsible for, you know, delivering people out of poverty here in the U.S.
20: More people out of poverty around the world than
19: around
20: any other economic system.
19: Yeah. Yes, which isn't the entire story. At the same time that a lot of folks were getting delivered out of poverty, there were a lot of social safety programs that were also being created at the same time. A lot of fair labor laws that were being enacted.
0: Okay, let's stop. Let's just stop. We wouldn't have electricity, the switch, if it wasn't for capitalism. We wouldn't have running hot and cold, clean water if it wasn't for capitalism. we wouldn't have the automobile or trucks if it wasn't for capitalism. We wouldn't have the most plentiful and variety of food on the face of the earth if it wasn't for capitalism, our farmers, our truckers, our grocery store owners. We wouldn't have the vast majority of the things that we have in what is the most successful and prosperous society mankind has ever established if it wasn't for capitalism. She can talk about all these government programs, but government programs mean nothing, zero, if you don't have a broad middle class that earns a very good income, certainly compared to the rest of the world, and creates the wealth that can be taxed to create these government programs. Let us not confuse one with the other. I love it when they always talk about, well, unfettered capitalism. Unfettered capitalism. We don't want unfettered capitalism. We haven't had unfettered capitalism in 125 years. But let us be abundantly clear that it is capitalism that has created the prosperity and wealth in this nation, that has created the vast middle class in this nation, not government. If government could do it, North Korea would be the most prosperous nation on the face of the earth, wouldn't it? Cuba would be one of the most prosperous nations on the face of the earth, wouldn't it? And I can go down the list, couldn't I? The people in Venezuela have been starving and starving and starving some more, but that's turning around because what? Because the communist leader has been captured, is in prison, charged with what he was trying to do to our country, murdered God knows how many people, like his predecessor did. Is there any question that capitalist and open societies are more prosperous or more humane than communist regimes in their police states? There's no question about it, is there? And so they'll talk about, look at this, we have Social Security, we have this, we have that, we have this. Yes, we do. And they bankrupted it. It's going bankrupt in 6 years. They will talk to you about fair labor laws. Fair labor laws don't mean a thing if you don't have a job. And the reason you have a job is not because of fair labor laws, it's because of capitalism. Go ahead.
19: Rights that workers were taking back to make sure that they were not working in unsafe conditions, to make sure that they were earning fair wages. That is not capitalism, right? Unfettered capitalism.
0: But it is capitalism. Every one of those institutions, every one of those businesses, large, medium, and small, are created by capitalism. And they make, quote-unquote, fair wages, pensions, medical coverage, all possible. All of it. Socialism does not. Because socialism doesn't create anything. Socialism is about the government owning the big chunks of the private sector. Socialism doesn't create prosperity. Where does it create prosperity, and how does it do that? How is it even possible for it to do it? Go ahead.
19: Where the capitalists, the owners of the means of production, are the only ones that are calling the shots, and you are lucky to have
0: the capitalists job. Aren't the only ones calling the shots. In fact, capitalism is very, very quote-unquote democratic. Why? Anybody know? You've heard of the stock market, right? Whether you believe it or not, most of you are in the stock market. Most of your pensions have some relationship to the stock market. Or you can be if you wish to be. You can be if you wish to be. And also, you have the freedom to move around. That's not true in these communist societies. You have a job on an assembly line, you're going to work on that assembly line for 30 years, whether you want to or not. If you want to in America, fine. If you don't, you can do something else. Not so in communist regimes. That's your job. That's your status. That's it. Would you rather work on an assembly line in America or an assembly line in Russia? Would you rather work on an assembly line in America or an assembly line in any communist regime? Of course, in America. You don't have people leaving America to move to communist regimes. You have people trying to escape communist regimes to come to America. That is freedom. That is mobility. They're not coming here for socialism. They're certainly not coming here for communism. They're coming here for freedom and, yes, capitalism. Tell me, how many of these socialist societies, quote unquote, can a poor person get rich? None. Zero. Because you don't have the freedom to do it. Go ahead.
19: Deal with the conditions. Socialism is about delivering democracy in the workplace. And
0: socialism
19: sure
0: can't deliver democracy in a workplace. How does socialism deliver democracy in a workplace? It doesn't. Go ahead.
19: The say about the conditions that they're working in, about negotiating for the kind of
0: the wage. Conditions that they're working in. Tell me, where are conditions better? In American capitalist businesses or in communist controlled businesses in Cuba, in North Korea, in Nicaragua, in communist China, or you name it? And by the way, we haven't even gotten to the issue of civil liberties, have we? No. Go ahead.
19: Fair for the labor that they are contributing to whatever industry it is that they're working in. And I also think that, you know, when folks think of capitalism...
0: All I know is we have the greatest middle class on the face of the earth, the wealthiest middle class on the face of the earth, the best fed, the best clothed, the best house middle class on the face of the earth, because the middle class, small business people, they're not all union laborers, but we have union laborers, non-union laborers. All kinds of people are in the middle class. Of course, we don't have classes in this country, so you have to play along and discuss this stuff. And really, the opportunity to make something with yourself and to become wealthier, if you wish, is only in a capitalist system. You don't hear all the great stories coming out of communist societies or socialist economies of people starting from the very bottom and getting wealthy, do you? Do you? And where are all the patents? Where are all the inventions coming from? Whether it's medical technology, whether it's drugs that improve your life or extend your life. Where do they come from? They come from socialism and communism, or do they come from capitalism? There's plenty of countries out there, folks, that are communist, plenty of countries out there that are economically socialist. And everybody's free to go join them and have a hell of a good time. But you wouldn't do it, would you? Because you wouldn't have half of what you have. And you wouldn't even get to decide if you get to keep it. I find it interesting that she never mentions, when she talks about these programs that her government has, like I said, that they've destroyed Social Security, they're destroying Medicare, that they're giving Medicaid to illegal aliens.

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0: 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All right. Let us continue here, Mr. Producer. Let's see. More of her, Malat Kiros. By the way, if she's the same one I'm thinking of, and I get confused because they're all kind of flunkies, I think she's like 29, 30. She is a failed lawyer, something of that sort. That's my recollection. If I'm wrong, so be it. Which one is it? Let's go to 11. Go.
1: Are you a communist?
2: No, I'm not a communist.
1: How do you tackle the criticism that some members of the DSA, including half of the DSA leadership, seem to call themselves communist?
2: Yeah, well, you know, some members of the Democratic Party are proudly proclaiming themselves as capitalists, and it's a big tent, right? But again, at the end of the day, it's up to the voters, right?
0: Okay, first of all, right? What is up to the voters? She's asking you what you stand for, not that it's up to the voters. Yeah, she's a commie. She just doesn't want to say it, folks. That's the bottom line, because she's afraid she'll lose her race. Go ahead.
2: Claimed communist actually wins an election, then it's just noise from the Republican Party. There's no one who's actually winning with that.
1: Why are they using that rhetoric?
2: Because I think the Republican Party and frankly the oligarchy that largely stands behind the Republican Party.
0: They're calling themselves communists, these others, because of the Republican Party and the oligarchy that stands behind the Republican Party. Now, many of you are Republicans, right? What's the oligarchy that stands behind us? Do you even know what the hell they're talking about? Look how they talk about us. We Republicans, we have an oligarchy behind us. Like who? What? What are they talking about? What oligarchy? We don't have a George Soros, do we? No, we don't. An oligarchy behind us. What a fraud, phony, and fool. I'll be right back.
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9: From ABC News, I'm Stephanie Officer. President Trump's pick for Attorney General may have won two Senate holdouts. ABC's Mary Bruce.
10: Trump's Attorney General nominee Todd Blanche is now on track to be confirmed after giving in to the demands of two key Republican senators and putting in writing his pledge to kill the $1.8 billion taxpayer fund to pay out Trump's political allies, including January 6th rioters.
9: Union leaders and Canada's second largest airline, WestJet, have reached a tentative agreement with thousands of flight attendants to end a strike that led to hundreds of cancellations and thousands of stranded passengers over the weekend. This tentative agreement expands existing WestJet systems that'll compensate the work flight attendants do before takeoff. Next, union president Aliyah Hussein says they'll bring it for a final vote amongst their members.
11: Our focus will now turn to our members. Over the coming days, we'll have the opportunity to put together some slideshows and presentations. We're going to take it out to our membership, and we have to have that ratified within 30 days.
9: Is it still toilet paper if it's not made with paper? One of the biggest paper manufacturers hopes to find out.
12: Kimberly Clark, maker of Huggies diapers, Scott paper towels, and Cottonelle toilet paper, tells the Wall Street Journal they've been looking for a viable alternative to wood pulp and all the trees needed to make it for 20 years now, and they think they've found it. It's called Hesper Aloe. It can grow with very little water, which was environmentally promising to the company, and there's plenty of it in the Southwest and elsewhere. With a lot of consumers less than thrilled with the feel of alternatives like bamboo, Kimberly Clark says they're encouraged, but they still need to test the plant to see if it would be as soft, pliable, and absorbent as their current products. Sherry Preston, ABC News.
9: According to GOP Kentucky Representative Rand Paul, on Thursday we'll learn if the Senate will hold Dr. Anthony Fauci in contempt of Congress for pleading the fifth over 100 times last week in retaliation to his response to the COVID-19 pandemic. You're listening to ABC News.
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9: A new warning from a major tech company for those of you using hotel Wi-Fi. ABC's Elizabeth Schulze with the details.
15: In a new alert, Microsoft is warning that it identified widespread compromise of Wi-Fi networks at hospitality-related organizations. Russian-backed hackers will use hotel Wi-Fi networks to target travelers. The hackers create these fake pages that look like real Microsoft 365 logins. Then they'll steal your credentials or send malware.
9: As students head to campus this fall, some future sorority sisters are turning rush season into big business. ABC's Hannah Batah explains.
16: Sophia Sesto, a vice president at Poppy, says finding the right Rush Talk faces to promote their product can translate into millions of dollars of exposure.
17: We actually onboarded 250 new Poppy ambassadors that will be sampling Poppy on campus, creating epic digital content.
16: Many of those applicants hoping to become the next Kylan Darnell.
18: Today is the first day of Bama Rush.
16: Darnell was a freshman at Alabama in 2022 when she became synonymous with the first wave of Bama Rush. She was able to turn brand partnerships into a lucrative career as an influencer.
9: After nearly a decade, plane maker Boeing has finally gotten the FAA approval for their new 737 MAX 7 jet this week, clearing the way for its construction and delivery to airlines. The smallest member of the 737 family includes revamped safety features and will serve small and medium routes. Stephanie Officer, ABC News.
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19: He's here. He's here. Now, broadcasting from the underground command post, deep in the bowels of a hidden bunker, somewhere under the brick and steel of a nondescript building, we've once again made contact with our leader, Mark Levin.
0: All right, I want to continue going through this because there was a lot of it over the weekend, and then we'll move on. And then we will move on because there's a lot to move on to. We have here the president in the Oval Office talking about the communists, not the Islamists, mind you, just the communists. Cut four, go.
20: We want to get rid of the U.S. Senate. I don't like a lot of senators, to be honest with you. I don't want to get rid of the Senate. We want to get rid of the Supreme Court. They want to put now 21 or 23 people, that's the real, on the Supreme Court, or get rid of it. They want to get rid of the presidency. They want to have an appointed executive running. That's a communist thing, you know? That's a communist thing. These are sick people. And, you know, I said it the other day, and it maybe doesn't sound that important, but when a country goes bad, like look at the blue cities, what do they have in common aside from massive crime? Much more crime. The Republicans have very little crime. But what do the blue cities have in mind? And also you can say this with nations when they go bad. The blue cities have something in common, crime, high crime, vicious, violent crime. But what do they have in common? They're all dirty. They're filthy dirty.
0: Cut five, go.
21: You said that if Democrats get back into power, what is happening in Spain awaits America. What should voters in other countries with elections coming up soon take away from what's going on in Spain?
20: You have to be very careful with the whole socialist thing. I think in many cases it's much more than socialists. They skipped socialism. They went directly to communism. But when I saw what happened in Spain, I said, you know, we had a version of that. You could say much worse. We allowed 25 million people under Joe Biden, the Democrats. We had open borders, and countries all over the world, almost all of them, sent people that they don't want into our country. And we've gotten a lot of them out, and we're getting more, including murders. And I always said 11,888. That was the number of murders. Many of them committed more than one murder. And we're going to be just like that if you put these lunatics in that I see running for office.
0: Mm-hmm. Bernie Sanders on Meet the Depressed. Now, I want you to understand. So Bernie Sanders is on Meet the Depressed, right? Ayanna Pressley, that nut job from Boston, she was on MS Now. This Malat Kiros was on PBS on Firing Line. I'm just going through how this works. So all these people are promoted, and there's more, and there's more. And it's, they're turning these people into rock stars. Here's Bernie Sanders on Meet the Depressed with his usual BS, cut 15, go.
1: But I'm mostly confident that the American people know that our country today is moving in a very, very bad direction. At a time when we have more income and wealth inequality than we've ever had.
0: We don't have more income and wealth inequality. Absolutely not. And the top 10% of income earners are paying 80% of the income taxes. Where you have a lot of inequality is in the blue states versus the red states, where the tax rates are much higher, sales taxes are much higher, and the quality of living is much lower. And there's nothing the federal government can do about that. There's nothing the private sector can do about that. But even if this economy were blowing up in growth and so on, it's doing quite well, actually, when you look at the numbers, Bernie Sanders would be attacking it. He'd be attacking wealth. He'd be attacking the wealthy. He'd be attacking, you know, capitalism. Understand something. The guy's been a communist. He's actually been a Stalinist since he was a teenager. And so our economy has had different levels of growth, different levels of recession. In other words, it's a vibrant economy, and sometimes it's hot and sometimes it's not. But his ideology has never changed. It doesn't change. He was saying the same things during Reagan when we had massive economic growth. Same things. He says the same things no matter what, no matter who's president, no matter what the economy is doing. That it's horrible, that the oligarchs are out there, that the middle class is suffering. And people can buy into this. And let me tell you why. Even though many of you are earning more than you've ever earned, or you're doing quite well, you're comfortable at least, right? You have a home, you have a family, you're taking care of them, and you're proud of what you do. But everybody has problems in their life. Everybody. Could be a family member, could be something at work, something in your business. It could be something that creates a hiccup economically for you, or you're having a tough few months, something like that's happening. It's the nature of living. It's the nature of humanity. This is what they try to exploit. The imperfect life. The imperfect life. They don't compare the American economy to Britain, to France, anywhere in Europe, anywhere in the third world. They don't compare capitalism to actual communist regimes and even socialists. No. They just tell you that this country is rotten, that the oligarchs are in charge, that there's income disparities like we can't believe and so forth and so on. We've talked about this before. Even if there are income disparities, what does it have to do with you? Absolutely nothing. If you have a good job, you're earning good wages, you put food on the table, you're taking care of your family, you got a wonderful family, you're living a decent life, maybe you can take a trip here and there, and just you're living better than most human beings have ever lived on the face of the earth. But Bernie wants you to know that you could be millionaires, or you could be doing better, but for this guy, but for that guy. Now, this is the nature of communism. Excuse me. And just understand, in communist regimes, as I said earlier, you have nothing. You don't own anything. You work for the state. And the state will determine what you get and what you don't get. And when you look at Mondami with these government grocery stores, that's what you get, government grocery stores. And the problem is, as I've said before, not affordability, but availability. The only reason he's able to have government grocery stores is because of the taxpayer, you in the middle class in New York paying your taxes. And using the private sector to create the food, to transport the food, and to put the food on the shelves. All he's involved in is subsidizing it. That's it. You got a city, 8-9 million people in the city, 20 million in the metropolitan area, give or take. And he's opening, what, 70 stores? I've said before, I think I wrote it in Liberty and Tyranny, if the government were in charge of feeding us, we'd all starve to death. And that's true. And that's true. And so America's not moving into a bad place, except for people like Bernie Sanders who are dragging us into this place. Go ahead.
1: Of America. What's going on now makes the Gilded Age of Rockefeller look like a egalitarian utopia.
0: Okay, so he comes into this program, he sits with his staff, they come up with the Gilded Age of Rockefeller like an egalitarian utopia. Okay. Is that clever? Isn't that stupid? Isn't that really stupid? Now, what did Rockefeller do? Does anybody know what Rockefeller did? He did more to create the modern industrial society than any other person. And there were many of them. They call them robber barons, but they're not robber barons. They were massive capitalists. And if they hadn't amassed the capital, you know, they call monopolies. Well, there was no massive oil industry with pipelines and refineries until Rockefeller created it. So they, and look at that. He had a monopoly. He created that aspect of the industry. Just like Carnegie created, really, the steel industry. There were others, but he was the one that really created it. Just like Ford really created the automobile industry. It's not that they created monopolies. They had to have a massive concentration of capital to create these industries. There was no government subsidy. These weren't government ideas. And you wouldn't have had fair wages and all the rest of it if you didn't have these industries and if you didn't have a concentration of wealth that created them. The railroad industry, you needed a concentration of wealth. The government has a concentration of wealth. What the hell does it do with it? Every year they have concentration of wealth, massive, more than any collection of businesses, more than any collection of industries. And they blow a quarter of a trillion a year, and nobody even gives it a second thought. So this Gilded Age of Rockefeller, this jackass flies in private planes. Private planes are first class. Private planes are first class. He's not an oligarch. No, no. The Gilded Age, he talks about a Rockefeller. You know what the Gilded Age of Rockefeller, their words, not mine, but you know what they created? The biggest working class, the biggest middle class humanity has ever known. Ask yourselves, the Communist Revolution, according to Marx and Engels, according to your Communist Manifesto, and they wrote much more than that, but people use that, says that the labor, the workers, will rise up and overthrow the government. But they didn't. They didn't during the Second Industrial Revolution. There was an earlier one, but during the Second Industrial Revolution, they didn't rise up and overthrow the government. They were earning more than they ever earned in their lives, and they had access to more than they ever had in their lives. It wasn't all the situation where everybody's working in steel mills, you know, and dying from this and sweating from that and so forth and so on. There were other businesses. There were other industries. The economy was just booming. Booming after the Civil War, booming during the Civil War, but after the Civil War. And so much of what we have today comes out of that total environment. Marx was proven wrong. There was no proletariat bottom-up revolution. There was a massive middle class like the world had never seen before in the United States of America. Now, we fought over wages and benefits and stuff like that, but we had the ability to fight over wages and benefits because of the wealth that had been created, and not just for the oligarchs, but across the board. Across the board. And the improvement on your life. People no longer had to wash their clothes in the river. People no longer had to salt their food in order to keep it not even fresh, in order to keep it from even stinking and getting rancid. And I go on and on and on. We just don't, you know, we don't even teach capitalism in our schools anymore, Mr. Producer. Forget about economics. We ought to be teaching capitalism. Capitalism. All we're taught is communism and socialism and thisism, and that, but we're not taught capitalism. How many of you have kids that go to school, whether it's elementary school, middle school, or high school, who are taught capitalism? I'll bet none of you. It's got to be very few schools and school districts that teach capitalism. Instead, they hear the carnival barkers, like the Bernie Sanders and his ilk and the rest of them, going on and on about the Gilded Age. Rockefeller looks like an egalitarian utopia. Hey, that's clever, Bernie. That's clever. I'll be right back.
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0: I notice there aren't many books on the great inventions of socialism. As a matter of fact, I just Googled it. I don't know that there's any books on the great inventions of socialism. Because socialism is not about creation, inventions, production. It's about what you do with wealth that's created. It doesn't create wealth. So if we had to rely simply on economic socialism, she talks about labor unions. Well, what would you need labor unions for if you're not producing wealth? You wouldn't have any Social Security programs. You wouldn't have any Medicare programs. What would you have? Who would pay the taxes? Hassan Piker, this is a guy that looks like he's constantly constipated, especially in his Mao suit, which really befits him, as would a Nazi uniform for that matter. And he's asked about Hamas's domestic policies on CNN on Friday. Now, first of all, why are they platforming this guy on Friday? You know, ladies and gentlemen, I'm not talking about me. I have enough TV time and radio time, but, you know, I'm not asked to go on these shows. If they did, I'd have to say no anyway because I'm exclusive to Fox, but that's not my point. They keep pushing this guy out there. Now, you might say, well, Mark, why are you talking about him? Why? Because I am disassembling him. That's why. I'm unraveling this lowlife pig. That's why. Let's go to 19, Mr. Producer. Cut 19. Go.
1: If you say you're voting for Hamas, you're voting for limited rights for women. You're voting for homophobia.
2: But I mean, like, this is...
0: Look how he lays. Like, he's such a sinister, evil little bastard. Go ahead.
1: Voting for Hamas.
3: It's not an endorsement of their domestic policies, but I don't think anyone actually cares about their domestic policies.
0: There you go. There you go. Just dismiss it. The fact that they torture Palestinians, murder Palestinians, the fact that they force little girls into having sex, little boys too, by the way, the fact that they brutalize Palestinians, the fact that they do the same, obviously, to Jews. I'm not worried about their domestic policy. Where are all the women's groups? You know, it always amazes me, and I ask you this, what, every few weeks, folks? Where are these groups? What happened to them? What happened to them? You've got Islamists brutalizing their wives, their multiple wives. You've got them marrying six-year-olds and brutalizing them. You have them raping people and torturing them and doing all kinds of horrendous things. You don't hear a damn thing from these women's groups in this country. Where are the human rights groups? You don't hear from them either. You don't hear them taking on the Islamists. And so you have this guy, Hassan Piker. Hassan Piker. You're not really worried about that. Nobody's really thinking about that. Don't you get it? Nobody's thinking about it. Maybe they can tell us. Give us a list of 20 of the greatest women, the greatest women leaders in Islam. Where are they, Mr. Producer? Maybe that's another non-existent book. Go ahead.
3: Don't. Every Palestinian, at the end of the day, regardless of their disagreements with Hamas, will always say that Israel is still, the Israeli occupation is the greatest problem.
0: There is no Israeli occupation. And there never has been, and there never will be. And you see, Donnie O'Sullivan over at CNN doesn't have the brains, the knowledge, or the guts to push back on anything. Anything. I'll be right back.
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29: 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I'm Dr. Sanjay Gupta. 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
0: He says, does puker. not an endorsement of that, but I don't think anyone actually cares about their domestic policies. I think I should post that, don't you, Rich, or no? I think it's time that these freaks, frauds, and disgusting phonies have to answer for some of the things they're doing. And if this has to be, you know, if this has to be the place that educates America, and that would include other hosts, then so be it. Because I think that's a remarkable thing that this lowlife said. What do you want me to do, Rich? Sorry. Ah, yes, indeed. We love Heggie Ministries here. We love the Heggie family, in fact. In fact, we adore them. Pastor John Heggie, his family. You know, Israel is our vital ally in the Middle East. It defends Judaism. It defends Christianity. It defends our holy sites. Defends the Bible, which is why it's under attack and facing unprecedented threats like never before, and right now she needs our help. For decades, Pastor Heggie's been a tireless defender of Israel, and through Heggie Ministries, support is provided to one of Israel's leading medical centers in the north, helping care for people on the front lines. And that medical team wanted to pass this message on to you. 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With advanced medical care and compassionate healing, even under the constant threat of rockets. So it's stories like these, ladies and gentlemen, that remind us what compassion looks like. 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You know, at the end of the tax year, you always look for a deduction. Honey, did we do these deductions or this? This would be a fantastic deduction going to a fantastic cause. And you'll make a difference right now and for the next generation. So important. So vitally important. All right, let's get back to where we were. Let me do this and this. There it is. We already dealt with puker. Now we have Mamdani, speaking of a puker. Now remember, ladies and gentlemen, the Democrats oppose ID for voting because they support fraud in voting. This is who they are. This is what they believe in. And now we know about New Jersey. I'm going to get into that in a moment. But it's not just New Jersey. It's all over the country, wherever you are, particularly in the blue states and cities. But Mamdani, with these communist grocery stores, which are really pathetic. So ridiculous. And do you need an identification to go there or work there? What's going on there? Cut 20, go.
1: How are you going to keep people from taking advantage of that, you know, that deal, basically? 30%. And is there going to be a limit on the number of items that someone can take that are discounted at that level from that essential basket?
2: So our RFP makes very clear that this is a program for New Yorkers to be able to put food on the table, not a program for people to be able to make a quick buck through reselling. I'm going to pass it over to our EDC head, Jeannie Pack, to add some additional details.
3: Yes, if you look at our RFP for the operator, we are looking to make sure that we target New Yorkers, whether it be at sort of a library card-esque thing, and also we manage who's buying. And
0: it's, oh, and, oh, oh, oh, oh, oh. A library card, Mr. Producer. Something like that, a library card. Well, what if you're blind? But anyway, a library card. Do people still go to libraries, Mr. Producer? Let me ask you something. If you're fighting for food, if you're that starving, if you're that hungry, and you don't have any money, you think you're in the library? Do you think they're in the library, Mr. Producer? You think they have a library card? Now, first of all, I say things here that I notice some of my colleagues pick up on cable TV and talk radio. For instance, a couple of weeks ago I said, we have what's called a food stamp program. I heard this today on TV, by the way. We have a food stamp program where you get free food or heavily subsidized food in a regular grocery store or any grocery store. So this whole thing about a government grocery store is utterly unnecessary. But we'll play along. What the hell? A library card? I don't know about you, but if I had to fight for my meal every damn day, I wouldn't be going to the library. What am I going to do in the library? Maybe use the restroom. That's about it. And you've got to go through the process of getting a library card? Wow, that's interesting. What if you're an illegal alien? You don't have all this ID. Are you going to get a library card no matter what? You know, it raises a lot of questions, doesn't it? Oh, yeah. Raises a lot of questions. Sounds like Jim Crow to me. Oh, yeah. To try and keep minorities out of these grocery stores. I think that's what's going on here. Absolutely. It's only for the oligarchs and the sophisticates among us who actually read books at the library or know how to use computers at the library. See, this is so stupid. These morons come up with stuff like this. Yeah, library card, you know. It's a library card. By the way, I don't even think I have a library card anymore. Do you, Rich? Yes or no? You're very timid about this. He went, no. Why, because your kids, they may go to the library. You don't have a library card? The kids go, right? So maybe you could use one of their cards. You could try, but you're not 8 years old. That's the problem. You know, it's got the date on there. So anyway, you understand, folks. There's no picture, you're fine? Do they have to have their birth date on there or Social Security? Something on there, right? Last time you looked, I guess. I don't know. But all I know is it sounds very, very racist to me. It sounds like it's really intended to keep people of color out of these grocery stores. Isn't this the line we get all the time when we're talking about having an ID, some kind of a photo ID, some kind of an ID to vote? Oh, you must be a racist. You don't want people of color to vote. What am I, an albino? I've got olive skin. Well, you know what we mean. Oh, yes. So we're going to keep people of color from going into these stores now, these 30% off grocery stores where you can get a basket of eggs. Two eggs. We'll be rationing this, you understand. It's the government. We ration stuff. We can't have people coming in and reselling this stuff, you understand. This is like the perfect experiment, an example of what communism is all about. Is it not? Let me ask you a question, folks. Do you need a library card to go into a private grocery store to buy food, Mr. Producer? I don't think so. Don't they have sales too, 30% off, 2-for-1, whatever, whatever? I think they do. I go often. You don't think I do, but I do. Oh, yeah. And guess what? If you want to resell it, whatever that means, you're free to do it. You're free to do whatever you want. You can rub the food all over your body. You can do whatever you want. That's right. Buy any kind of food you want, any amount of food you want. You know what? Today is egg day. We're going to buy 78 eggs. Go ahead. More where that came from? Not in the government store. There's not more where that came from. Why would you go to the government store? 30% off. You can get deals in the regular store. If you're on food stamps, I don't even think you're allowed to call it anymore, so I'll keep calling it. So if you get food stamps, it's like nothing. Nothing. Will they be selling cigarettes at the government store? No, we don't do that. Oh. You can get that at a grocery store, can't you, Mr. Producer? No offense, will they be selling condoms there? It's a good point. Mr. Producer says, good point. I'm doing it for a joke. But he likes it. That's okay. That's a good point. But it's true, right? You can get whatever you want. Will they be selling aspirin? Can you get drugs, pharmaceuticals at the grocery store? What can you get? What can you get at the government store? As long as you have your library card and you get in there, I suspect there's more requirements too. I do. But does anybody go into a grocery store and they're thinking, you know, let me get stuff so I can resell it? Now, some restaurants, obviously, they'll get soda or whatever. They'll get water out of it. So what? Who cares? They'll get it wherever they want to. And they'll resell it, and you'll either buy it or you won't. That's called freedom. Hello, freedom. But see, they're going to control it. What are you going to do with that water? You're going to resell the water? Well, I was thinking, excuse me. Where's your papers? What papers? Where's your library card? I don't have a library card. Well, then get out of our government store. You're not allowed to be here. You must be a Republican or a capitalist. Out of the store, please. No, I'm an illegal alien and I'm homeless. Do you have a library card? No, I don't have a library card. Then you're not allowed to be in here. I'm sorry, but I'm starving to death. No, excuse me. Do you have a library card or don't you? No. I don't even know where the library is. Matter of fact, the person says in a foreign language, I don't even speak English. I can't read your damn books. Oops. Get out of the store. Out of the store. I'll be right back.
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Hello, America. How you be? 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That's L-E-V-I-N for thefellowship.org. Ladies and gentlemen, I have a question for you. I do. I think it's a very important question, as a matter of fact. Whatever happened to the women's groups? I think that's a fair question, Mr. Producer. Whatever happened to the women's rights groups? It seems with the rise of Islam and the abuse of women and little girls, they've all but disappeared. No marches, no press conferences, no congressional testimony, no bra burning. Where are they? Just when you need them, they're not around. Have you heard anything from them, Mr. Producer? Silence, right? And these groups aren't known for being silent. Oh, yes, I remember some of them. Bella Azbug, or whatever the hell her name was. People like that. Not anymore. So the women's groups, I guess they've gone underground. Yes. Yes, it seems with the rise of Islamists and so forth. I'd love to see that sort of debate. I'd love to see it. I don't see it anymore. Have they all become Republicans, I wonder? Do you think they're all Republicans, America? No, I doubt it.

0: But I think it's a fair question. I really do. I think it's a very fair question because I don't know where they are. We never hear from them anymore. Maybe they're around attacking Republicans. I don't know. I don't think they're anywhere. I just don't. Yes. Now, James Carville says, I'm not going to be a member of a party that will have himself as a member. It's an old Marx line. Not Karl Marx, the Marx brothers. But I get what he means. Cut 17, go.
1: I am not going to be in the same party with Hassan Piker. I can tell you that right now. If he becomes a force in a Democratic Party, I'm out of here. I have no intention of ever being in the same political party with that guy. Mm-hmm. Now, I think that a majority, overwhelming majority of Democrats agree with me. But this idea that we're going to seize the means of production and this, go look at the DSA platform. You don't have to look any further than that. And, you know, Jackie, it may be that the two-party system is just going to be under tremendous stress here in the coming months. I mean, you see it in with Tucker and Marjorie Taylor Greene and on the Republican side. You see it going on right now. And I can't sit here and tell you for certain how this is going to turn out. But the one thing I can tell you for certain, Hassan Piker and James Carville are not going to be in the same political party. One of us is going to leave. It might even be me.
0: Hmm. And I'm sure the communists in that party are saying, yeah, it ought to be you. Have you ever sympathized with that guy in your life? Have you ever sympathized with that guy in your life? No, of course not. It's a freak, fraud, and a phony. But nonetheless, he's not an Islamist communist, right? You'll take a James Carville over an Islamist communist any day of the week. Certainly I would. Mondami's asked, do you have any regrets about, you know, this Peter Thier tax rollout? That's just a fancy name for we're going to tax people who have second homes in New York. We're going to really whack them. Now, think about this as a logical matter. You don't have to be an economist with a PhD. If you have a second home in New York City and you're going to be whacked, what are you going to do with the second home, Mr. Producer? You're going to get rid of it if the bottom hasn't already fallen out. Now, if the bottom has fallen out of all these second homes, that reduces the amount of what? Real estate. That is, property tax. How stupid do you have to be a Marxist Islamist? Really? Very, apparently. We'll be right back.
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7: 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It's true. By and large, women do more of this than men. But doesn't have to be that way. And if you and your spouse can level that playing field, it's going to make both of you and your kids happier. 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And finally, take the time to acknowledge what the other person is doing. 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I'm Dr. Sanjay Gupta, helping you live a better life.
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12: Arrested a man related to one of Spokane's wildfires on suspicion of arson. The cyclosporiasis outbreak has taken two lives. ABC's Elizabeth Schulze.
13: Officials in Michigan reporting two deaths. In both cases, the patients had significant underlying health conditions that may have been impacted by cyclosporiasis and dehydration. Nationwide, more than 18,000 people have gotten sick in 45 states. This illness is not typically deadly. Officials are still investigating any other sources of food that may have been contaminated.
12: Both deaths were in Michigan. Eight other states also reported illnesses. The FDA linked the parasitic stomach illness to iceberg lettuce sourced by Taylor Farms in central Mexico, then served at Taco Bell's. 25 Democratic states are suing the Trump administration over the president's latest round of tariffs.
14: The coalition of 25 states asked the New York-based Court of International Trade to block the tariffs, arguing Trump bypassed the legal requirements to justify them. Trump's first round of tariffs under a different law was blocked by the Supreme Court in February. And the Democratic states argue these new tariffs will meet a similar fate. Peter Haralambos, ABC News, New York.
12: Two Ohio politicians are now in a public family feud. U.S. Senator Bernie Moreno says his former son-in-law, Congressman Max Miller, is unfit to serve. Miller was married to Moreno's daughter, Emily. She says Miller not only abused her, he hurt their two-year-old daughter. ABC's Jay O'Brien.
15: Miller says she's lying. As proof, he said his ex-wife offered to cook him dinner several days after one of the alleged incidents. The congressman's ex-wife also told authorities he may have abused their two-year-old daughter, claiming that after one visit with Miller, the child came home with a fractured collarbone.
16: Abused our daughter.
15: Miller says his daughter was hurt by employees at her daycare. The local Department of Children and Family Services did not find evidence to substantiate allegations of child abuse against Miller.
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12: Ariana Grande, one of the world's biggest pop stars, says she plans on taking a break from the spotlight after her current tour. ABC's Hannah Batah.
19: A representative for the 33-year-old says Grande will take a break after her tour wraps in London next month, saying she looks forward to finishing the tour and ending it on a high note, both healthily and happily, and then taking a much-deserved break from public-facing work and appearances, which has led to endless ongoing public scrutiny.
12: Is it still toilet paper if it's not made with paper? That's what one manufacturer hopes to find out.
20: Kimberly Clark, maker of Huggies diapers, Scott paper towels, and Cottonelle toilet paper, tells the Wall Street Journal they've been looking for a viable alternative to wood pulp and all the trees needed to make it for 20 years now, and they think they found it. It's called Hesper Aloe. It can grow with very little water, which was environmentally promising to the company, and there's plenty of it in the Southwest and elsewhere. With a lot of consumers less than thrilled with the feel of alternatives like bamboo, Kimberly Clark says they're encouraged, but they still need to test the plant to see if it would be as soft, pliable, and absorbent as their current products. Sherry Preston, ABC News.
12: The small Pacific Island country of Nauru voted to change its name to the Republic of Nauru. The country's president saying the move seeks to more faithfully honor our nation's heritage, our language, and our identity. Nauru is home to about 12,000 residents, making it the third smallest country in the world. I'm Stephanie Officer, ABC News.
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0: 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Our number, hello, 877-381-3811. 877-381-3811. And a lot of you are very frustrated. You're frustrated with how the war is being managed against Iran. Nothing personal with the president. You're just telling me that the start, stop, the threats, the back off the threats, they really want peace, they really don't. And you're getting exhausted from this. And you're not alone. You're not alone at all. The president's in the Oval Office today. Cut one on this issue of Iran. Go.
27: Mr. President, this is at least the fifth time you turned off airstrikes against Iran since April to negotiate. What is your message to the American people who are wondering what has changed this time? Why should it be anything?
28: Well, you don't know. I don't know. I think we're going to maybe get something, but I want to give them every last chance before decapitation. It's very tough to do what we have planned, still planned. We'll see what happens. But it's a very, very tough thing to do. I think I'm very proud of the fact that I'll give people a chance. This is a big move. To do an attack that big on a country, I'd rather not do it. Now, we've
0: and
28: already...
0: here's the thing, and I say this with all due respect. You go to war, you want to get it over with as fast as you can for a lot of reasons. For a lot of reasons. And also, they're still executing people over there, young people. Young people, this is a very evil regime. The president has said it himself. There's really no redeeming value whatsoever in this regime. And they're not going to honor any agreement. They're not, and we all know it, every single one of us. So unfortunately, not due to anything the president does, but due to what they do, they have to be eliminated. Obviously, it's due to what the president does, but what I mean by that, it's caused by them, not the president. Go ahead.
28: Lots of large attacks, but they were normal large. Hopefully, they'll come to their senses, because what happened, you know, cannot have a nuclear weapon, but hopefully they'll come to their senses. So they called me, and they said, please don't attack. We'll make a deal. That's the real truth. And everyone knows it. And who wouldn't call? And they found out.
0: But today they denied having any direct communication, that they are, any talks they're having is through the country of Oman. And the president put out a statement attacking that today, too. So they're up to their games. They're going to keep doing this. But here's cut two. Go.
28: And we're talking at the request of Iran, backed by Saudi Arabia,
0: Well, this is a very interesting point to me. And I posted about this several days ago, and now others are posting it. They think they're smart. They just look at what I write, and then they rewrite it. It's okay. I understand the Internet. It's like radio and TV. But nonetheless. So Saudi Arabia, Qatar, and other Arab countries contact the president, as he's pointed out, and tell him they really don't want him to go forward. Go ahead. Listen to this.
28: UAE and backed by Qatar in particular, but others also. Many countries called. The leaders of many are friendly with a lot of them, almost all of them, one way or the other, and they all wanted to give this a last chance.
0: So just to be clear, see, it's not the Israelis controlling the president. These Arab countries are not controlling the president either. But you would think the woke right neo-fascists and isolationists who keep saying Israel controls the president, maybe one of them would say, Saudi Arabia or Qatar. Well, they wouldn't say Qatar. You know, they're all close to Qatar. But you get the point. The off again is usually the Arab countries, right? Or the Muslim countries like Turkey and Pakistan, who are urging the president not to act. And he's saying, look, one of the reasons I didn't act is because they suggested to me that I shouldn't give him another chance and so forth and so on. Okay. But where are the voices that keep accusing Israel of controlling the president? Where are they? Where are these bastards? Go ahead.
28: This is not something that, if it doesn't happen, this is a last chance for them to sign a good document.
0: Mm-hmm. All right, well, time will tell. And from my perspective, it's please arm the Iranian people. It's getting late. It's getting too late. Arm the Iranian people. Give them the support they need. Give them the air cover they need. Give them the locations of the enemy and so forth with our satellites. Give them what they need. In fact, there's an article, if I can find it soon enough here. Let me see if I can, Mr. Producer. Hold on 1 second, America. There's an article in the New York Post. Let's see. Give me a second. I will find it if I have it. Right here. Iranian revolution can happen any day now as protest leaders try to arm. They're trying to arm. They're begging for arms. The streets of Iran are near a breaking point over public executions, economic collapse, and a war that's been raging on for more than 5 months, anti-regime figures in Tehran told the New York Post. A revolution can happen any day now. People want revenge, and I've told you they do, a protest leader said, referring to the regime's brutal January crackdown that killed 52,000 people, and they're executing every single day. An independent journalist active in the Iranian underground said the preparations are already being made for the next uprising, and that activists from all walks of life are determined to make a final decisive blow against the regime. Both Iranians spoke with the Post through a translator by cell phone after signing on to a VPN. We're studying the protests from January, determining what tactics worked and which didn't. We're analyzing maps to determine the safest, most dangerous areas to congregate. He claimed that the Iranian resistance has hidden crude weaponry and tools throughout the country, bricks, rocks, wooden clubs, chairs and tires used to block roads, waiting for the day that the people once again take to the street. Will we not arm these people and help them? Will we not arm these people and help them? They want to fight. They want to defend themselves. They want to overthrow this government. What's the problem? I don't understand it. I really don't understand it. Small groups are working clandestinely to procure firearms to distribute to demonstrators, utilizing guns stored in certain private homes and smuggled from abroad. You know, we're talking about very few. The protest leader claimed they didn't specify who would be providing these weapons. There's clearly not enough. There's clearly not what they need. If we give them what they need, they will overthrow this government. When we went out in January, we were like lambs to the slaughter. The Bazij forces were using firepower that you couldn't believe. The streets were like a graveyard, corpses everywhere. The streets ran red with blood, she said. Ran red with blood. Unable to contain her rage and grief, she warned regime forces, next time we come out, we're coming out armed. Well, they're not going to come out armed if we don't arm them. Now let's arm them! Everyone has lost somebody, the protest leader said. Also, keeping a revolution at bay are foreign mercenaries. Yeah, they're bringing in these foreign terrorists. The Islamic Revolutionary Guard Corps is brought in from countries like Iraq, Afghanistan, and Pakistan. They pull people out of their cars when they're driving and search them and search their vehicles. They gallivant around our country as if they're the locals and we're the foreign invaders instead of defending our skies. The regime has decided to go to war with its own citizens. They fear the people of Iran more than the United States, more than Israel, more than anybody else. They fear those people. They need to be armed. Arm them. Arm them. I'll be right back.
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0: America. We have our friend Byron Donalds. Hasn't been with us for a while, but that's my fault. I haven't had a lot of guests lately. And very busy running around Florida. Byron Donalds, what's going on and how's it going?
1: Doing great, my friend. We are 15 days to Election Day here in Florida. And we're leading big in the polls, Mark, really excited. But we're going to choose a Republican nominee in Florida on August 18th. Everybody, make sure you get out and vote. And we go on from there to make sure we keep Florida red this November.
0: You know, this guy Jolly, the Democrat, I know who he is. He was a Republican. He was a lousy Republican. He worked on Capitol Hill for years. Then he hates Trump. He turns on the party. He's all over MSLSD. Now he's running as a Democrat. Does he have competition in his primary?
1: A little bit, but not too much. The main opposition had to step out of the race because he had a cancer screening, and so he decided to take care of his health. And so he's kind of had a free run. But, Mark, you're right. This guy, Jolly, a career insider in D.C., career staffer, gets to Congress, loses to Charlie Crist, of all people, and then he just decides to become an independent and trash the president. Mark, this guy trashed Ron DeSantis for Ron DeSantis' handling of COVID-19, was trashing him about it. This is a guy who supported Fauci in the lockdowns. It's a guy who still supports trans and kids. He still supports that mess. So this is a guy who cannot lead Florida. He doesn't have the judgment to lead Florida and all the great things we've done in our state.
0: What kind of money are these guys raising?
1: He's raising some, but, you know, the biggest thing now, Mark, is to make sure that Republicans show up in not just in August, right, but in November, because these Democrat billionaires are just kind of sitting on the outside and just watching to see if the race is close. And if they feel it's close, they're going to invest tens of millions of dollars into Jolly because he's a Trojan horse. They just look at him as a way for Democrats to get power. And how it works, especially in Florida, our governorship is very powerful. So even though it's very likely we'll still have Republican control of the legislature, you get a Democrat in the governor's mansion, that person can wield power through the agencies and through appointments, unwind everything that Ron DeSantis has done the last 8 years.
0: Now, one of the guys you're running against, I won't even mention his name, is a complete nut job. Well, I am going to mention it. Fishman, I think his name is. I saw a couple of his signs around my house. This guy's a complete nut job. He doesn't have a shot, does he?
1: No, he doesn't. He's a nuisance and an annoyance. But at the end of the day, you take everybody seriously. So our campaign has been focused on the people of Florida and focused on preserving and defending the Florida dream, Mark. This is why we're the number one state in America, and we're not looking back. We have people who've come from New York, from New Jersey, from the Midwest, from Virginia, Mark, because they were escaping the insanity of Democrat control. No, not you, Mark. I would
0: you
1: never
0: should
1: do that
0: be.
1: To you. I would never do that to you.
0: they're killing this state. They're killing Virginia, just destroying it. But anyway, go ahead. I'm sorry.
1: But no, that's what's happening. So people have chosen Florida for a reason, because we're a common-sense conservative state. And so the mission is clear. It's preserving the Florida dream. It's defending that dream. But then also tackling the affordability issues that are impacting Florida like every other state. So we're going to reform insurance. The voters are going to decide on property taxes this November. That's in their hands. But we're also going to deal with the issues of making sure government is efficient, even more efficient than it has been in the past in Florida, getting it out of the way of people so they can continue to build that Florida dream for themselves. And we want our young kids to be able to hit the ground running when they graduate high school, Mark, with apprenticeships and internships. This is the way you build a sound society with pure economic policy, limited government, getting out of people's way, and law and order will always be the standard in our state.
0: And you represent a district that is fairly wealthy, and I just want people to know this, significantly white, and they love you there, right?
1: Yeah, Mark, and it's because it's a meritocracy. All of Florida is a meritocracy. What the people of our state want is they want to know that you share their values, and it's values based upon the foundational principles of our country, values based upon hard work and merit, and making sure that you get out of their way. You don't bring these crazy policies that are in too many states that are either purple or blue that's destroying the way of life and the quality of life in those states.
0: And you do have people moving in from other states, and they're moving in from other states, and they're enjoying what Florida has to offer and so forth. And the key is to make sure that some of them who come to Florida aren't going to bring their bad habits from other states, and that's why you're saying somebody has to stand up and make sure that doesn't happen, right?
1: Absolutely correct, Mark. And so, look, we have people who are still choosing Florida because they see the craziness of Mamdani in New York, Kathy Hochul in New York State, the guy Pritzker in Illinois, and so many others. And a lot of them are kicking themselves. They kind of wish they came during COVID-19, but they didn't for various reasons, and that's fine. And now they're seeing the insanity of these Democrat socialists, and they're saying, I got to get to Florida. So even though we're getting new people coming in, they're coming because they're choosing the Florida way of life as opposed to what they're experiencing in those other states. So my mission's clear. We're going to keep the Florida way of life, that Florida dream alive and well that so many people have chosen Florida for.
0: The Save American Act, this is important to you, is it not?
1: Yes, it has to pass. This has to happen. And look, Mark, I've heard you bag on these senators for years. Most people don't know I've been an avid listener of the Mark Levin show for more than a decade. And so these senators, Mark, they still think it's 1996 and they're dealing with Bill Clinton. These Democrats are true radicals. And if they ever get control, they're going to blow up the filibuster. So my opinion is, at this point, get rid of the filibuster, pass the Save America Act, pass Donald Trump's border security measures, which have proven to have worked and secure this country. He's now done it twice. And then we get to do some of the other important things, like having sound energy policy where we can build on our nuclear infrastructure, the stuff that we created as a country to have cheap and readily available power for the future of our country, and do so many other reforms that are necessary, including healthcare, Mark. Like, I did NPR this morning in Jacksonville, and the host was talking to me about subsidies for Obamacare. And I said, subsidies for Obamacare? Obamacare is the problem. Premiums are through the roof. Deductibles are through the roof. The Democrats did it on purpose, and they don't want to change it because they don't want to admit that they were wrong. But they are pricing the people of this country out of their own homes with their terrible policy. And Republicans need to take a stand. And this is where the Senate's got to smarten up, get rid of the filibuster, pass the Save America Act, and get to the business of fixing this country.
0: And we got 1 minute left. Tell us about voting.
1: We have early voting in a lot of counties in Florida right now. Most early voting will start in 5 days all across Florida. Election day is August 18th. If you're a registered Republican, please get out and vote. I'm asking for your vote and your support. Having the endorsement of President Trump, our Senator Rick Scott, so many Republicans, our Senator Ashley Moody, and so many of the congressional delegation, it's time to make sure that as a party we unite to defeat the Democrats once again in Florida. We're the best state in America, and we need to keep it that way.
0: And folks, don't sit back and think, these things just happen. You got to go out and vote. And if the others are going to vote early, you should vote early, too. That's my view. Byron, come back. We appreciate you, sir.
1: Yes, sir. Thanks, Mark.
0: All right, take care. We'll be right back. 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
0: The show has flown by, in my humble opinion. But then again, I'm doing the show. You know, gold entered 2026 after a historic year. 53 new all-time highs, record demand. an average price up 44% year over year, and it pushed past $5,500 an ounce in January. And it's been hovering around $5,000 an ounce, but the trajectory is clear, up, up and away. And you've got little peaks and then little valleys, little peaks and valleys. That's the trajectory. That's how investments work. And so right now there's just a little valley before the next peak, and that's when you jump in. You don't jump in when it's at its highest. It's like real estate. You don't jump in when it's at its highest. It's like stock. Anything else, that's when you sell. That's not when you buy. And yet now's a good time to buy, isn't it? First of all, diversification. Secondly, you already see what's going on with Social Security in 6 years. That's going to have an incredible impact on the markets. And in my view, an incredible impact on the value of precious metals. And then when you look around the world, you can see a country like China with the second biggest economy. They're hoarding gold. So these are all signs you look at. And then there's the issue of diversification. Diversification is wise. It's prudential. It's what people do when they don't want to put all their eggs in one basket and lose everything. And that's important. And that's why I have gold. Now you can get silver too. 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I encourage you strongly to do that. I've got it right on my desk. It's terrific, and I know a lot of people have gotten it as well. Again, it's free, so you ought to check it out. Let me see here, Mr. Producer. Sorry, folks. I got a lot of stuff going on here. Hold on, everybody. There we go. Let's go to Ian, our buddy Ian, Frederick, Maryland, the great Sirius XM satellite. Ian, go right ahead.
1: Mark, great to talk to you, and you are so on target. There's no question. If the U.S. does these two things, it's over for the IRG. Mm-hmm. And that is, number one, they've got control of the air, so you go old-fashioned, like World War II, and you drop information leaflets all over the country and letting the people know you're going to support them. And the IRG, the second they realize that the U.S. is communicating to the population, they're going to go into panic mode. Mm-hmm. And then you start arming the people. And then it's over. and then it's
0: over. And I would hit that Karg Island, too, so they don't have anything to sell.
1: Well,
0: And we could always rebuild it. So, President and others say, well, the damage will be... No, we can rebuild things, but we got to win the war now.
1: Yeah, but I think the IRG, the second you start communicating to the Iranian people, they'll go into meltdown mode. And just by dropping it from the sky, they can't control it. There's no way. And I think it'll be a meltdown moment.
0: And so, get them the arms, for God's sakes. I don't get this. I really don't know why we're resisting this, because Erdogan says so. Screw that genocidal maniac. And who cares what Saudi Arabia and Qatar say? I mean, my God, it's just ridiculous. My friend, I appreciate your call very much. The Israelis are in charge. They're controlling everything. So where are the anti-Semi-Jew haters tonight? Where are the woke right neo-fascists? Where are the Marxist Islamists? How come they're not complaining about the Arabs? Yeah, right. We know exactly why. We know what they are. They know what they are. Israel doesn't have much of a say in this, apparently. And they ought to have a lot of a say in it, as far as I'm concerned. I want to congratulate Mamdani's leadership again. Hate crimes against Jewish New Yorkers surge amid heightened anti-Semitism. And they're talking about Mamdani's mayorship. Anti-Jewish hate crimes increased by 8.5% in New York City this year. This is also, you're bringing in the Islamists. It's obvious what they're doing to Jews and Christians. Again, all you have to do is go on the internet and see real video of what took place in Spain. It's not just Spain. You look at these airports, women are getting beaten up. It's just grotesque. New York Police Department officials said Monday about 8.5% in New York City, which has the largest Jewish population of any city outside of Israel. They recorded 205 anti-Jewish hate crimes in the first 7 months of 2026, up from 189. More than half of all hate crimes in the city were anti-Jewish, despite Jewish New Yorkers comprising 10% of the city's population. I was surprised it was that few, Mr. Producer. But nonetheless, over half of the hate crimes are against Jews, and they represent 10% of the population. Because of Palestinians coming in, I'm just being honest, Islamists coming in, all kinds of crap going on there now. Just is, and I'm sure they're trying to depopulate the city, and I'm sure that's exactly what's going to happen. Yep. Then we have a very important op-ed in The Hill, which has gotten worse and worse. A retired public high school teacher and Jewish peace advocate said, I was excited. She was excited by what? She was excited to co-organize a summer series titled Challenging Zionism in Schools. Mr. Producer, I don't want this to be a Israel-centric, Jewish-centric program. I talk about this stuff. I talk about Christianity. I talk about all these things, folks. But this is so over the top. So over the top. You've got a Jewish woman, in other words, a liberal, a leftist, wants to make sure that classes are taught explaining how terrible Zionism is. Zionism only means the right for Israel to exist and Jews to live there. That's all that it means. Now, there's over 50 Muslim-majority countries. You don't hear anybody saying, I want to be able to teach about that, and I want to be able to teach that, Sometimes I'm just speechless about this stuff. It's so crazy. Now, I don't have that audio cut in front of me, Mr. Producer, from the data analyst at CNN about Saeed and his chances. You have it there? Cut 6. Go.
2: I think that tomorrow Abdullah Syed will deliver the biggest blow so far against the establishment of the Democratic Party, because he is the heavy favorite going into tomorrow. Just take a look at the prediction market odds. Okay, chance to be the Michigan Democratic Senate nominee, Abdullah Syed. Look at this. He's up to a 98% chance, according to the cash and prediction markets, way up like a rocket compared to where he was on April 3rd when he was just a 28% chance just a few months ago. The bottom line is...
0: So what did that? What did that? The press did that. Because his opponent isn't that well known. But the press has promoted this puker guy. The New York Times on several occasions, CNN, MSLSD, the press in Michigan, they've promoted this guy. He's a Hitlerian, and they're promoting this guy. They're making him into a rock star, a cool guy. This is the problem. This is the problem. It's no longer condemned. It's no longer looked down upon. It's no longer, well, what did he say? No. We don't do that anymore. Instead, they turn him into a rock star. They're turning all these nut jobs into rock stars, the media I'm talking about, which is grotesque. I'll be right back.
3: Mark Levin.
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0: their show went, but it's already over in 5 minutes. Crazy. It's no secret that summertime can really wear you down financially. It's no secret, because there's things you want to do and you go ahead and do them, and even when you try and cut back somewhat, you know, you might want to take a little trip. Something happens to the HVAC. That always happens, doesn't it, in the summertime when the air is hot and thick and you want to get some air conditioning. It seems to be. And then you got to buy school supplies, clothing. You got to be thinking about college or some trade school or something for the kids, whatever it is. And then you got those damn credit cards where the interest is crazy, crazy, and yet you got a big balance on them. Now, if that's starting to feel heavy, you're not alone. 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
0: One thing we didn't get to was Robert Kennedy. Let's hold on to that for tomorrow just in case we decide to go there, Mr. Producer.
2: He did a hell of a
0: job with CNN. And what is her name? Dana Bash, whatever her name is. Do you know her name, Rich? It is Dana Bash? Okay. Former Biden COVID-19 response coordinator, Dr. Ashish Jha. Whatever. Now, I want you to hear what this guy says, seriously, considering what Biden was doing to the country and the other Democrats on CNN. Cut 26. Go.
3: This is going to surprise some people. You know, when I went into the White House, my view was this was almost surely a natural outbreak, maybe a lab leak. Based on information I learned and based on information I've seen, I have come to conclude that it is more likely to have been a lab leak. Here's the bottom line. No one in the United States knows for sure. The only people who know for sure are people, officials in China. And we still need transparency and accountability on that. So that is my best assessment. I'm not suggesting I know for sure, but I'm saying my best assessment is that it probably was a lab leak.
0: And you know what? When that was my best assessment, based on what our friend said from the New York Times, formerly, their top science editor over there, and he said the same thing. Boy, did we come under attack. And really, the first one was Tom Cotton to raise the possibility. We were the ones that actually raised it with one of these gentlemen who had studied this, who had written about it, and felt it was pretty certain a lab leak. But Tom Cotton instinctively knew it had to be a lab leak. Remember, he's been on the intelligence committee.

0: and for many, many years, and now he's the chairman of the Intel Committee in the Senate. And he was attacked too. Whenever you questioned what was the government position, you came under attack. Now, there's times to come under attack, don't get me wrong. But when you're asking rational questions, it never made any sense to many of us that it jumped from a bat to a human being, and that's how it happened. That's typically not how things happen. Particularly when the Chinese are messing around with viruses in their Wuhan lab, paid for in part, and this was one of the things that we broke here, paid for in part by our government. In fact, by a group related to official Washington, and in particular, Fauci's organization. And that was the big bash, if you will, the big issue that we really dug into here. I'm proud of the way we treated this. We weren't conspiracy nuts, but we went right for the facts. We raised rational questions about it. We came under a lot of attack. I don't really care. I come under attack from all kinds of weirdos. Just the way it is. All kinds of governments, as a matter of fact. I'm not even going to get into that one, because my wife will get mad at me. And Mr. Producer might get mad at me. But I won't do it anyway. Did you guys get to watch Life, Liberty, and Levin Sunday night with the governor of Florida, DeSantis? He was fantastic. He was absolutely great. And he's not afraid to talk about the Islamist influence on our culture. He's just a really stand-up guy. I'm telling you, he would make a great president one day. I don't know what his plans are. I don't know how this would work out in the primaries and all either. We salute our armed forces, police officers, firefighters, emergency personnel, ICE. We love you, ICE. Our truckers, we love you, too. The men and women in Ukraine, in Israel, in Iran. Iran, arm the people in Iran, for God's sakes. And you, love.
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13: From ABC News, I'm Stephanie Officer. Cyclosporiasis outbreak has taken two lives. ABC's Elizabeth Schulze.
14: Officials in Michigan reporting two deaths. In both cases, the patients had significant underlying health conditions that may have been impacted by cyclosporiasis and dehydration. Nationwide, more than 18,000 people have gotten sick in 45 states. This illness is not typically deadly. Officials are still investigating any other sources of food that may have been contaminated.
13: Both deaths were in Michigan. Eight other states also reported illnesses. The FDA linked the parasitic stomach illness to iceberg lettuce sourced by Taylor Farms in central Mexico, then served at Taco Bell's. That deadly shooting at an Idaho In-N-Out over the weekend left three people dead and seven wounded. Authorities say two armed bystanders who intervened likely helped stop the horror. Trevor Ault reporting from Twin Falls.
15: Hundreds of people running for cover as the shots rang out, but investigators say two men, an off-duty state trooper and 35-year-old Jordan Salinas, fired back.
16: I saw the individual with his rifle pointed at the vehicles, and then as soon as some rounds started coming at him, everything changed. Immediately, all that bravado he had immediately crumbled.
15: Authorities believe those heroic actions drove the shooter from the scene and likely saved lives.
13: The legal team representing former Olympian David Hearn said proof of the evidence he vandalized the Lincoln Memorial reflecting pool was just not there, leading U.S. Attorney Jeanine Pirro to drop the charges against him. Joshua Kolb is part of Hearn's legal team.
17: And so he is relieved, but he is troubled and disturbed about the tremendous abuse of power that he was victimized by.
13: Pirro's announcement Friday did not sit well with President Trump, who still insists vandalism is to blame. Pirro said the evidence from the Interior Department showed the contractor hired to replace the liner was responsible. You're listening to ABC News.
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13: Outside Pensacola, Florida.
20: Roger. Yeah, your discretion, if it's possible, spot. We'll get the vehicles out for you.
21: Yeah, we are not making the airport. We're going down on I-10.
13: A flight instructor and student pilot were forced to make a surprise emergency landing on a local highway Monday after reporting oil pressure issues and fumes inside the cockpit. No one was injured in the incident, and the FAA is investigating the surprise landing. A political pioneer in Texas has passed away.
22: Kay Granger spent her life in politics breaking down barriers.
23: But I will faithfully execute the duties
24: of the office of mayor.
22: The first woman elected to lead Fort Worth, Texas, would later be courted by both parties to run for Congress under their banner. She picked the GOP and became the first Republican woman sent to the House from Texas. She retired last year after 28 years in Washington and died Sunday at 83. Jim Ryan, ABC News in Dallas-Fort Worth.
13: A tech giant warns those who use hotel Wi-Fi may be at risk. ABC's Elizabeth Chelsea.
14: Microsoft says you should assume that public and hotel Wi-Fi networks might not be trustworthy. Using your phone as a hotspot is a safer option, but make sure that you check your plan's data allowance first. And if you are using 365, consider passwordless login options like passkeys or multi-factor authentication.
13: Plane maker Boeing has received their long-awaited FAA approval of their new 737 MAX 7 jet this week, clearing the way for construction and delivery. I'm Stephanie Officer, ABC News.
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6: It's the Alex Marlowe Show. I'm glad you're here. I hope all of you had a great weekend. I'm going to tell you a little bit about mine momentarily. But before we do, I'm going to get into some of the biggest items of the day. We'll go to Ceuta. We'll talk about Todd Blanche, maybe, perhaps getting confirmed as Attorney General. I'll also mention the Iran war. I guess I'll start with the Iran war updates, which are almost nothing. It is one of those weekends where nearly nothing happened until you woke up to a bunch of Iran war headlines, which didn't really report anything. I learned that Trump says that there will be talks today, and also Iranian media is acting very confused that the idea that there would be talks today about peace with Iran, which kind of leads us to where we thought we were, which is that this could just be the new normal, that we have a certain level of war, and that's just how things are going to go. And we're going to have to start making the case to the American public that this is the best scenario of the available scenarios, because it doesn't seem like this is going to be wrapping up anytime soon. And a lot of time dwelling on it is time not dwelling on really what is our secret sauce to winning elections, which is that we are the conservative movement, the Republican Party, the party of the working class and the party of the workers. And we care about Americans, which is why we want to have police and schools and ICE and borders and the sort of thing where we want people to be having fundamental American rights and values, as opposed to just focusing on foreigners who are flooding into our country or focusing on foreign wars. So that's the plan, and let's see if any attacks take place. But one thing that's noteworthy is that Trump said he's ready to do World War II level attacks on Iran. So he's threatened, even though we're about to have a peace talk, we also could have the biggest bombing campaign since World War II at any moment. And if we do, I will keep you posted here on The Marlowe Show, as always, at Breitbart.com. My colleagues at Salem as well, I'm sure, share that commitment. All right, next thing. Todd Blanche's confirmation as Attorney General has moved along, because as of early this morning, Senators John Cornyn of Texas and Thome Tillis, he's no longer Tom. We're not doing this Tom hoax. His name is Thome. He's been lying to you. And he's a pretty dopey guy. Both of these guys are on the way out. They will not be senators come next year. And they're apparently said that they're willing to support Blanche's confirmation. This is one where I will believe it when I see it. But so long as Blanche gets in the way of the $1.8 billion anti-weaponization fund that is tied to this Trump IRS settlement, this is the fund that would go to people presumably who were unable to pay for having to face charges and legal fees for things like J6 and things that were obviously partial government hoaxes designed to gin up political momentum against Trump and his comeback by attacking, using lawfare, the people who supported Trump. This is not something that I loved. I mentioned this on the show at the time. I don't love the weaponization fund. I don't love the idea that, for example, I'm a pretty solid Trump supporter. I didn't want anything to do with January the 6th. I knew some of that stuff was going to go down, and I didn't want anything to do with it at all. So why taxpayer dollars should be going to fund people who didn't know better and still showed up, I don't know. And I know there's some of you in the audience who were there and showed up and probably got wrapped into the dragnet. You are victims. You deserve something. You deserve justice. But I just don't know if a government fund, nearly $2 billion, is the correct approach. And so that's where Cornyn and Thome Tillis were getting in the interfering with Blanche. And you can imagine Trump was saying to Blanche, you're not getting my support unless you're for the fund. And apparently we may have broken through that impasse, but we will see. So the Senate Judiciary is expected to vote on advancing the nomination of Blanche. That's coming up. And that's going to resolve the immediate blockade. And then a full Senate confirmation is going to require a floor vote. So there's definitely obstacles that have been cleared, but with more to come. I think Blanche has done an exemplary job since he's been acting. So I think that that would be a great promotion for him. I think it bodes very well. I think Blanche understands the lawfare apparatus. But this is one where we're just going to have to come up with private ways to fund justice for some of these people. And I do think that they can individually pursue if they feel like they were targeted with lawfare that is illegal. So for the most part, but just having a specific fund from the government to pay that stuff out, I don't know. I think it was great optics. So if that's the sticking point, we should be able to surmount it. And I think we have. All right. Next thing, I mentioned my weekend, and I was going to say that the thing for me that came up was a lot of Fauci talk, but nothing was more compelling than RFK and Dana Bash. Can we play cut 12, guys?
3: And one of the mistakes we made in the last time was suppressing those rights so people weren't being heard. The doctors who were saying you're doing it wrong were being marginalized and vilified.
4: Yeah,
3: and
4: because again, I really want to move on, but
3: yeah,
4: you were saying you were
3: on, because
4: yes,
3: you
4: I
3: were
4: do.
3: Part of the problem.
4: No, I wasn't part
3: yeah,
4: of the
3: yeah,
4: problem.
3: Yeah, there was absolute press malpractice. You weren't allowing your
4: Mr.
3: job,
4: Secretary,
3: your job is a fierce skepticism
4: okay.
3: toward authority. And
4: yes,
3: you weren't doing that. You were
4: I am.
3: Beating up
4: my job
3: people
4: is also,
3: who were dissenting.
4: No. Okay. Are you going to, you want to sit here and attack me, or do you want to have conversations
3: well, you're
4: about public
3: here and
4: health?
3: Me.
4: I'm not attacking you. I'm asking questions about how to
3: and
4: prevent
3: let me
4: the
3: ask
4: next
3: the
4: pandemic.
3: Question and I'll tell you.
4: That's what I'm trying to do.
6: So this is the beginning of what was an unbelievable exchange where RFK, who I gotta tell you, I got to sit down with him right here in the Glendale studios for a half an hour. It's up on my podcast feed a couple of months ago. And he's, I think, an incredible American who's had an unbelievable life story in a lot of ways. But he's not the type of person who's going to go out and do every interview because I think that some of the health-related issues that he's got. And he wanted to go in the lion's den, and he wanted to pick this woman apart because what CNN did is CNN prevented people from questioning the science, which, as I've noted over and over again on the show, the scientific method is all about questioning hypotheses. There's no settled science. And these guys took Fauci's word when he was lying directly to them, lying straight to their face, and they took his word as gospel as if he understood this brand new novel virus. It was a novel virus, a coronavirus. So the reason I tie this into the weekend is that when I was going around talking with family members, talking to people in the community, everyone wants my take on Fauci. And some of my family members were saying, well, wasn't it pretty intense when Bernie Moreno was swearing at him from the Senate floor? And I gave it some thought because you guys know that's not how I like to express myself. I don't like to swear at people unnecessarily. It's a tool that you should be able to have, but that's not really, I'm not a yeller. And I was thinking about it and thinking about all of the learning disabilities that he caused, all the people who lost their jobs. It goes on to this day. I was just talking to a friend of mine who was just in New York City, and he said that there's so many shops are boarded up. And the reason why shops are boarded up is because now the work week, the in-city work week is now Tuesday to Thursday. People don't come in on Mondays and Fridays anymore. That's residual from the pandemic. And a lot of these businesses were built on foot traffic, people coming into work, and they would go to work. They would have a ton in business from Monday to Friday. Now it's 3 days a week where they're making money and they can't afford that, so they're boarding up the shops. And everyone else knows they'd be in the same boat, so they're not buying up those shops. So that's all these downstream effects of Fauci's lockdown policies. And if he ever wants to lie again, say that he didn't support the lockdown, we've now got the email proof that he talked New York City and California into locking down. California, the place where Gavin Newsom got a paddleboarder arrested off the coast of Malibu by himself, the paddleboard. Some of these things are such a crack up. People reminding me of when John Rahm, the golfer, was pulled off the golf course in the middle of a PGA Tour event when he was winning by six. He's winning a PGA Tour event by six, and they pull him off the golf course where he hits a tiny ball around a field that's miles and miles long. He hits it 300 yards. No one needs to be within 40 feet of him at any moment. and he got pulled off a golf course winning by six because he had tested positive for COVID. He was so sick that he should have been winning by 10, but he was only winning by six at the time because of all those horrible COVID symptoms. I shouldn't even be smiling about this. Fauci caused so many deaths. He allowed for Cuomo to send all of those sick COVID patients back to the nursing homes. And then CNN wants to act like they weren't part of the problem. We come back, I'll play even more explosive part of that clip. And I'll share with you that some Democrats are willing to learn and others won't. The analogy I gave last week was some of them, their trust in Fauci is gonna land like a helicopter. It's going to go straight down. But others, it's going to taper off. And that's not okay. We need to have a full circle change of heart on this guy immediately. All right. I'm going to share with you something that is good for your health, something that I was doing. I did it this weekend. Red light therapy. 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
6: All right, I mentioned I got one more clip of RFK ripping into Deanna Bash from CNN. Here's the point about the media, is that you don't hate the media enough. The fake news is the enemy of the people. And I don't know why no one in the media ever loses their jobs after getting everything wrong during the pandemic. That's my point. Deanna Bash is probably one of the better people at CNN, which is not saying much. That is the world's tallest midget sort of thing. But that's what's so wild about this, is that the bar is so low at the establishment media, then no one's expected to get anything right. Let's play this other cut, please, guys. Let's play, this is 16 now.
34: Our people have been killed left and right. Carmela Anthony's case.
35: I see my job as telling the truth, and the truth is that there is study after study after study. It's one of the most studied things out there in science.
36: You're repeating
35: and it
36: like
35: is
36: a parrot. You're repeating
35: so are
36: it
35: you.
36: Like a parrot.
35: So
36: I've actually read the science.
35: I'm not debating this with you.
36: Of course you are.
35: No, because I'm not debating.
36: All you know how to do is repeat things that people told you and say, trust the experts. That's what you did during COVID. Now we know that Anthony Fauci, who was the expert, was lying about everything, about masks, about social distancing, about natural immunity, about the transmission from the vaccine, about the source of COVID. He was lying, and you were punishing people for not trusting the experts. And now you're rolling out the experts again.
35: Yes.
36: To talk about something that you have no personal knowledge of.
6: Yeah, and that's what's so interesting is getting to watch Mrs. Dr. Marlowe go through the scientific process at an actual hospital treating actual patients every day. You see that no one is half as arrogant as Fauci or any of the media people who are telling us what to think about a novel virus that was new. That's what the point to be learned amongst the many points, but maybe the most important one, is why were we so arrogant? Why were we so declarative about something that was obviously such a mystery to people? That we didn't have the foggiest idea what was going on. We'd never seen anything like this before. And yet people were so confident, shutting people down, shutting down their businesses. The learning disabilities that children are going to have are going to go on for the rest of their lives. People are going to have PTSD, mental health issues for the rest of their lives. We're never going to stop with the way this pandemic and, more importantly, the lockdowns affected communities. And now we know that the guy who was the expert said that the vax should stop transmission when it wouldn't. But the most important one of them all, I think, is the origin of the virus, where Fauci believed it was that lab in January before we even knew it was a pandemic. And then he backed off of that and acted like it was probably the pangolin soup. Bill Maher was pretty clear on this. Let's play cut six, guys.
0: He was caught in actual lies. He was telling people. And the big issue to me is the origin of this, which is very important. How did it start? And he was telling people up front when it first began, it was from the wet markets. It could not. That's a conspiracy theory. If you say it escaped from the lab. And he knew better because we have him in his diary telling us what he was saying to other scientists who were saying, no, absolutely.
6: And so we know why he didn't say the truth to us. He didn't say the truth to us because he didn't trust us with the truth. We weren't trusted with the truth. That's why such obviously absurd things became part of American life, where I would be walking my dog outside and people have a mask on their chin. And then when they would pass me with their dog, they would pull the cloth mask up over their nose for 2 seconds and then bring it back down. Obviously, that wasn't stopping Jack, but we still did that. And then we were told that the virus was so magical that it actually only floated above 3.5 feet when we're sitting down to eat in a restaurant. That the virus, when you get up to use the bathroom, then it can infect you. So you have to pull your cloth mask up. But when you sit down to eat your plate of ribs or spaghetti, then you can take your mask off and you can just sit there. And Gavin Newsom said that you should be pulling up your mask between bites, even though he was at a special dinner at the French Laundry, most expensive restaurant in the country, when he locked down a bunch of your children. And did he lose his job? No. In fact, he's going to get votes for president. That's what's so frustrating to people. And this is something that Republicans, conservatives, Trump supporters need to hear, is that if no one is actually held to account here, if there aren't some sort of consequences, then a lot of people are going to continue to lose trust, and we're going to lose trust because we saw all the harm that was done. So many people lost family members. So many people with family members are forced to die alone. The points can be made over and over again, but we did turn over the pandemic response to a bunch of hacks who were lying to us for political purposes. Dr. Birx admitted it. We played that, I think it was Friday's show. Her saying the blue states locked down extra in order to prove a political point because they want to make sure Trump didn't win. Fauci talked about how in his diaries, he wasn't sure he wanted the vaccine to get out there because Trump would get credit. And that means Trump could win. And it was a breath of fresh air when Biden got in and Biden's team got in. So all this is so horrible. The lack of public trust now, this is going to be, it's not even going to be fixable. These are scars on our country. And Fauci's the face of it. And that's why people want him held to account. When we come back, I'm going to play the most unbelievable Mamdani clip I think I've ever played. That's going to be first up when we return on The Alex Marlowe Show.

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21: All right. I promised you a Mam Dami clip is going to blow your mind, and I've got a Mam Dami clip that's going to blow your mind. Let's play cut 10, please, guys.
22: How are you going to keep people from taking advantage of that, that deal, basically? And is there going to be a limit on the number of items that someone can take that are discounted at that level from that essential basket?
27: So our RFP makes very clear that this is a program for New Yorkers to be able to put food on the table, not a program for people to be able to make a quick buck through reselling. I'm going to pass it over to our EDC head, GPAC, to add some additional details.
28: Yes, if you look at our RFP for the operator, we are looking to make sure that we target New Yorkers, whether it be at sort of a library card-esque thing, and also we manage who's buying and that is focused on everyday New Yorkers.
21: A library card. Starting to sound a little bit like an ID. You need an ID to use Mam Dami's communist grocery store. And they're already afraid that people are going to buy the groceries at 30% off and flip them. Isn't that unbelievable? Isn't that blatantly racist also? Weren't we told that if you demand people to show you a photo ID, then you are a racist person because the blacks are incapable of getting IDs? Isn't that what the Democrats have been telling us forever? So isn't he discriminating against black New Yorkers in this? There's another point here about immigration, which is that he doesn't want any of you non-New Yorkers, maybe even if you work in New York. If you're not a New Yorker, even though you got to work in New York, maybe you want to live in New York, but you can't afford it because it's too expensive and you live outside New York. If you come in and you want to use Mam Dani's communist grocery stores, then you better be prepared to have an ID or else you can't participate. And I say there's an immigration connection because isn't that the whole point of why a lot of working class people, even people who aren't necessarily Republicans, started to lean towards President Trump because he was someone who represented the concept that you can't have socialism and an open border. So Mam Dani realizes that in the context of his grocery store, that you can't have a communist grocery store that succeeds if people are free to just come into New York at will, buy the groceries at 30% off, load up their carts, clear out the shelves, and then go back to a place outside of New York. That's the whole point. You can't have a massive welfare state and open borders. And we're going to watch Mam Dami experiment with this in real time. Such a blast. It's such a blast to see this because these things fall apart almost instantly. And that's when the left tries these big programs. They can barely even get them off the ground. If he requires one ID, it is going to dog Democrats forever. And we're going to get voter IDs to vote. I mean, we're going to get IDs for people to go to the polls. We're going to get proof of citizenship to go to the polls. If he's going to enforce IDs to get communist groceries, we're definitely getting IDs to vote. So it's good stuff. And that was a fantastic question. Whoever asked that, that was really teed him up in a nice way. All right, I got more Mam Dani. Let's put cut one, please, guys.
29: If a commission studying reparations in this city recommended cash reparations for people impacted in New York City, would you support that recommendation?
27: First, I want to say that I stand by what I submitted.
29: Yes.
27: It's the truth.
29: Yes.
27: It's not a personal assessment. And we often think about slavery and
1: the complicity in slavery as being exclusively to certain geographic areas of the country.
29: Right.
1: Here in New York City, we were very complicit. And so I look forward to whatever those findings are. I can't give you an answer in advance of them, but I can tell you that this is critically important because this is also what it looks like to acknowledge what history truly was.
21: So he wants people who never owned slaves to pay for people who never were slaves. And he's breaking this news to the great Charles Blow, a Dennis Prager show favorite. I always love when I see some of Dennis's characters pop up on my show, which is fun. Sean's nodding along with this. Because Dennis had his characters. The New York Times editorial page was Dennis's characters. The same way I bring up these characters via the clips on the show. He had his characters I look forward to. Whenever you bring up a Krugman column, I knew there's going to be a big dunk fest. So Charles Blow, maybe the most insane person. Is he still there at the New York Times? I've not read a Blow column in a while. All right. But anyway, this is just wild that this is the plan now, is that he's going to pander to blacks in one way, but he's going to discriminate them by demanding they get IDs. What is the root? I'm aware of the root. Anyway, this is very fascinating because our friend Shabbos Kestenbaum from PragerU, he pointed out every Muslim in New York, starting with Mamdani, should pay us for 9/11. Really interesting. I don't think that's going to work, but it's an interesting thought experiment. So non-slaver people are going to have to pay for people who never were slaves. But people who are Muslim also won't have to pay for people who were affected by radical Islamic terrorism in New York. So I'm not saying we should do either, but if we're going to do one, which one makes more sense? Fun thought experiment. Mamdani is tying a lot of people up in a pretzel. And this has really been the theme, I would say, since I got the show, how the Democrats, their core values, they don't comport with one another. Scott Galloway, who is a New York University professor and a podcaster who emotes a lot on his podcast, is very left and is very excited about some of these socialists. But then he learned that he was actually doxxed by Mamdani, because Mamdani did this pied-à-terre tax where he's taxing rich people on their second homes extra. And so he's doing this, and he printed all these names and addresses of people that are going to get taxed, and Galloway's freaking out. Let's play cut 17.
2: And I've been doxxed.
3: You've been doxxed? What? Tell me.
2: So I don't know if you've heard, but Mayor Mamdani has decided to release a list of the 950,000 residences with addresses and names that might be eligible for his pied-à-terre tax. I came out in favor of this tax. This is the definition. He's taken a legitimate source of tax revenue and he's turned it into a wanted poster. And the question I would have is, other than trying to identify and imply these people have done something wrong, and then 18 months after a healthcare CEO was executed in the street, and then published the list, what is the upside here?
21: So the content's great. The issue is, why didn't he see this before? Why didn't he know this is what he was voting for and supporting when he's supporting Mamdani? Because that's the type of people, the Luigi Mangione wing of the Democrat Party supports Mamdani. The type of people who think it's okay to execute, I'm not saying Mamdani supports it, but I'm saying the type of people who think it's okay to execute a man simply for being in charge of a healthcare company. Ironically, by the way, I would like to point this out with Luigi's legal team is saying that he's innocent and maybe insane. So they don't even buy the argument that he did this out of some sort of vigilante justice standing up for the people who couldn't get healthcare. They're saying he's actually a lunatic, and that's why he shot him, and that's why he shouldn't go to jail or get executed or whatever. So just noteworthy when you're watching a lot of these people in real time, realize what they've done, what they're doing with this experiment in New York. And I voted for him. I didn't vote for him, but I endorsed Mamdani specifically because I wanted to see this stuff happen. I wanted to see the accelerationism, and we're getting it. We're getting it even quicker than I thought we would. And we're going to continue to get it in certain parts of the country as well, because the socialists are still on the march and they are sounding more insane and is not alienating people. We got a big primary tomorrow in Michigan. Abdul El Sayed seems to be way ahead of Haley Stevens, even though he's another socialist who made $700,000 last year and has real estate throughout the world, is another guy who hangs out with Hassan Piker, who thinks that the United States deserved 9/11. He's so brazen. It's unbelievable. Let's play cut 14. This is the brazenness.
4: Now, Reverend Jay, I couldn't help but think that as the one Muslim man who walked in this morning, you were preaching right to me. He said, don't be a victim of the valley. And sisters and brothers, I feel like I've been walking in a valley. And you've probably been seeing it on TV. And if you haven't, praise God that you haven't had to see it. But look, I know I'm not supposed to run for office. My name is Abdul El Sayed. I knew that the day I was born, and they gave me an 11-letter first name. Abdul's just half of it. The whole thing is Abdul Rahman. It's got sounds that come out of parts of people's throats they don't even know they have. But when my parents immigrated here from Egypt, northeast corner of Africa, they thought they were going to go back.
21: He is pandering because his parents are from Egypt. He came here, got tons of money, and he has a way to connect with people. People are loving it. I'm talking to people on the ground in Michigan. They love the way this guy talks, even though he does talk out of both sides of his mouth. And what's noteworthy is that Haley Stevens, his opponent, who's been endorsed by the entire Democrat establishment, she's a fraud as well. It's the, I want to play a cut of her talking. Greg, cut this for me. This is her in 2019. This is her talking. Haley Stevens, the establishment's choice in the primary tomorrow in Michigan. Cut 8.
5: Government is a trust, and those who are elected into federal office are the trustees of that government, and they are there to serve on, for the benefit of the people. And that's really what hangs over me.
6: I rise today to call on my colleagues and the president to reopen the government. Too many lives are being impacted. Too much is at stake. I cannot sit idly by and watch the impasse that continues to plague our country.
21: Okay, so that's a normal person. That's how a normal person talks. That was 7 years ago. Let's play Haley Stevens talking today, cut 9.
7: I am going to be working on our behalf. I am going to be telling the stories on our behalf. And you better believe I'm going to be doing it with a little bit of joy, a little bit of enthusiasm, a little bit of energy, and a little bit of stick it to them. Because that's the Michigan way.
21: And she sounds like she's a bad YouTube show for kids that I would ban my kids from watching. So why did she change? Because this is the pandering that goes on. Because she cannot communicate with normal working class people. And Abdul El Sayed, who is simultaneously a socialist, is a Muslim, is for open borders, for abolishing the police, all the sort of slew of DSA talking points that don't connect, don't add up. He can still at least speak to a group and not seem this incredibly cringe-inducing. And that's what we got to watch out for, because that's a powerful thing for people who feel like the establishment is not looking out for them. And when Abdul El Sayed is on the stump, it's relentlessly, we're taking money out of politics, we're doing Medicare for all. He's got the talking points internalized, and he knocks them down over and over again every time. Stays on message. And I got to tell you, mark my words, if he wins the general, and I'm not saying he will, he's going to be behind in the general. I'm assuming he's going to win the primary tomorrow. But if he wins the general, I think he's going to run for president. I don't know when, but he's got that eye the tiger type look, and he clearly is a fearless guy. So we can't underestimate our opponents unless they're Haley Stevens. Then I'm perfectly comfortable underestimating Haley Stevens. And anyone who feels like you got to say we're going to stick it to him to win a primary in any part of the country is not someone who's got what I would refer to as the eye of the tiger. It's just not going to happen for that individual. All right, we got to take a break. When we come back, I got to talk about Mark Wayne Mullen here talking about immigration reform, and then I've got some WNBA for you. We'll be right back.
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20: Now seems as good a time as any to remind you, you don't always have to take healthy habits to the extreme. 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So if you're on a quest to improve your health, I promise the basics are going to take you much further. I'm talking about diet. Try and be as plant-based as possible. 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For most people, 7 to 9 hours a night. I'd like to think of these things as sort of a three-legged stool, right? 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I'm Dr. Sanjay Gupta, helping you live a better life.
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0: Jr., Rick Locke, Garrett Schawley, Matt Zibel, Ricky Lopez, Misty Callahan, John Cascio, and Daniel West. All do a nice job. Daniel's on vacation, but he still gets a shout-out. Okay, let's go to Ciuta. Ciuta is how it's pronounced. Quickly, give you some news updates there. People still attempting to cross the border from Morocco. Spain is suggesting that everyone is going home, but there's not really a lot of evidence of that. There's, in fact, plenty of evidence of Moroccans as well as other people from sub-Saharan Africa who figured out this loophole where if you enter Spain in their African portion of the country via the water, they can't really do anything about it. So a lot of people are camping in the woods because they don't want to go home and they want to get processed, but there's a big line to get processed. So they're just going to hang out and camp. Is a big headache. So this has really been going on for a long time, but people are now finally starting to push back. Spain is minimizing and blaming, as is you would expect. But they also don't really want to annoy Morocco too much because Morocco could send a lot more people. Morocco does this. Turkey does the same thing as well, saying that basically we're holding back millions of people who want to be economic refugees. And where do they want to go to? They want to go to places with big welfare states. Big message to you, Mom Donnie, with your IDs at your communist grocery store. They want to send people to places where there are big welfare states because people who are in poor countries with worse economies want that free, sweet commie cash. So Morocco's been holding people back, and people are hanging out in the woods, a lot of refugees waiting to come in. And you can't offer a major welfare state and have open borders. That's a cautionary tale for the socialists in America as well. So a lot of people in the queue, we say the queue. And the Moroccan president cozying up to Trump, by the way, Trump is now coming on the side of Morocco. There's nothing that great about Morocco where we need to have, I think we're loosely pro-Morocco here, I guess, but we don't stand for Morocco, I'll tell you that. But Moroccan king seizing on this, he announced this morning that he's going to name a major highway in honor of Trump. So he wants to make sure Trump lashes out at the socialists in Spain and not at Morocco for this. So good stuff. Just great, great political instincts from the from the king of Morocco there as well. So more to come at Breitbart.com 24/7 on all of that. And I just find that fascinating. All right. A little more on the Democrat. I guess the last one is Troy Jackson in Maine. Did you guys catch that he's the new Plattner, even though he endorsed Plattner? So it's a strike 1, 2, and 3 for me on that. But if you want to strike 4, his longtime partner, I don't think they're married, is his second cousin. And they have children together. Guys, it's too close. It's too close. There's too many people out there. You don't need to do it with the second cousin. You don't. There's a lot of other people. Billions and billions of people on this planet. Do they have any normal Democrats in Maine? I got to go up there. I've never been. I'm curious about it. I've read a million Stephen King books. So I don't understand it. Second cousin. And now he endorses Plattner and then he's running in Maine. Mainers, is this acceptable to you? Or do you think he should have found a different girlfriend? All right. Mark Wayne Mullen said something scary. Department of Homeland Security Secretary, this is a couple days ago, cut 15.
1: Do you really need immigration reform? Yes, you do. But can we work with the system we have? Yes. We have naturalization ceremonies every single day in the United States that federal government's open. We have hundreds of thousands of people. In fact, we're real close to 900,000 individuals that have been naturalized in the last 12 months. There's a legal system to go through.
0: So he elaborates, and he's talking about having a big immigration reform. We're not doing that. We're not doing any of that right now. We're closing the border, and we're doing deportations. And he's the deportation guy. He's Department of Homeland Security. And he's always flirted with this stuff, though. I've always liked Mullen. He's been on the show, and I like him. But he's got to get the memo on this thing. This is our number one comparative advantage versus vis-a-vis the Democrats. We want to protect working Americans from a foreign invasion, too much legal and illegal immigration, which competes with them for jobs and housing. The way Americans are going to solve the cost of living crisis is not legalizing more people, is not bringing in more people. It's protecting the Americans who are here. And that should be 100% of the focus, 100% of the conversation. And I'll tell you, I believe this on a personal level. I believe unchecked immigration is ruining my state of California, and I believe it has been for decades.

0: will tell you that this is also politically incredibly stupid to talk about any sort of immigration reform, naturalization. We're not talking like that anymore. We're talking about deportations, and we're talking about the protecting the American workers, their wages, their housing. If we get that, then we're going to win a lot of elections, maybe every election. And if we don't get that, then we're going to start ceding ground back to the socialists who are trying to talk to those people. That's today's show. I had a bunch of WNBA stuff I didn't get to, but we can save it. We got more shows this week. That's it for today. Go in peace to love and serve the Lord. Thanks for listening and watching.
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21: From ABC News, I'm Stephanie Officer. An arrest has been made related to one of the three wildfires burning across Washington state. Aaron Farinacci, arrested Monday night for allegedly starting the Old Trails fire Saturday afternoon. Spokane County Sheriff John Knowles said the 37-year-old is suspected of igniting the flames that have torn through more than 10,200 acres and destroyed hundreds of buildings, most homes. Knowles said law enforcement was aware of this suspicious behavior that same day after a tip from a keen-eyed bystander.
22: The male walked away. The citizen returned to their house a short time later. After being at home, they saw smoke coming from what they believed was the area that they had seen the male bending down by the side of the road.
21: Farinacci is now being held on a $1 million bond. The White House called off another planned massive attack on Iran this weekend after President Trump claims Iran offered to negotiate a deal. But ABC's Jonathan Carl says the Iranians have a different version.
0: I want to give them every last chance before decapitation.
1: Trump insists he called off the attack because Iran's leaders asked him to.
0: They called me. And they said, please don't attack. We'll make a deal.
1: That's the real. It's at least the seventh time Trump has threatened a major new attack, only to call it off, claiming progress on peace talks. Iran flatly denied any negotiations with the U.S. were underway.
7: Drinking Jack all by myself. He's choosing Texas, I can tell.
21: For the first time ever, country songs dominate the top five of the Billboard Hot 100. Ella Langley's Choosin' Texas has now spent 16 weeks at number one on that chart, tying for the fourth longest run in Billboard history. Closing out the top five in order, Morgan Wallen's Been By Now, Taylor Swift's I Knew It, I Knew You, Langley and Wallen's I Can't Love You Anymore, and Stella Lefty's Boston. Rusty the Mini Pincher and Rosie the Lab, just a couple of the cutest winners at California's annual World Dog Surfing Championships. 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
21: Even as oil prices saw a dip in cost on the markets Monday, gas prices are still on the rise. ABC's Sherry Preston explains.
25: With the gas pricing site GasBuddy, and says no matter what happens in Iran, if prices stay close to where they are now, we're likely to hit a new record very soon.
26: After August 8th, if the national average is still above the $4 mark, it'll be the latest in the calendar year that we've ever seen that $4 a gallon mark still stick around.
25: The good news is that prices are still below the all-time record set in 2022, and that gasoline demand typically slows after the summer months, which could help slow those price increases overall. Sherry Preston, ABC News.
21: Canada's second largest airline, WestJet, has reached a tentative agreement with thousands of flight attendants to end a strike that led to hundreds of cancellations and thousands of stranded passengers over the weekend. Union President Alia Hussein says she's pleased both sides came to an agreement.
27: It improves on the longstanding flight credit system by recognizing more of the work that cabin crew are required to perform and increasing the compensation for that work.
21: The ACLU calling for accountability after a Salvadorian man reportedly died while in custody inside New Jersey's controversial Delaney Hall Detention Center. In a statement, the ACLU claims 39-year-old Edwin Lopez Cornejo did not receive proper medical care, something Immigration and Customs Enforcement refutes in its notice to lawmakers. Stephanie Officer, ABC News.
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4: 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Jennifer, take it away.
5: Thank you so much, Scott Jennings. Always great to be in for you today, my friend. Common Sense for the American People. Oh, we have lots of it today. A big, steaming scoopful of Common Sense, and we could use a lot of it. I am Jennifer Horn. I host the Morning Answer on Salem Radio in Los Angeles on AM 870 and AM 590, The Answer. And I am always happy to be in for my friend Scott. So let's start with the big news. Good news if you are a Todd Blanche fan. Any of you out there in the Todd Blanche fan club? Well, I know President Trump is, and his confirmation was being held up, not by Democrats, but by two Republicans, Tom Tillis and John Cornyn. And those two Republicans today said that they will now back Todd Blanche's confirmation. President Trump last week was kind of done with the Senate. As you have probably heard, he is frustrated. He is frustrated because the Save America Act is getting stalled out by Republicans. He feels like they're not doing enough. So when he started to get pushback on Todd Blanche, he said, you know what, guys, forget it. Here's what we're going to do. I'm just going to put him on hold. He'll remain an acting AG. And that's that. But Republicans said, you know what? We'll come to the table. We'll play. Now, all of this happened, and Todd Blanche had a hand in it as well, after he rescinded the president's anti-weaponization fund. Remember, this was a big deal for people. The president set up a fund filled with money for people who had the government weaponized against them. I think this fund is incredibly important. You have a lot of people whose entire lives were taken away, some of them for no reason at all. Look, there were some people on January 6th at the Capitol who had criminal charges coming. We can just say that. But then there were others who had their lives and their livelihoods taken apart, and they had to fight the government. And those are just the ones we know about. You had the IRS targeting people. You had a lot of conservatives who found themselves in a whole lot of trouble. And could you be financially set to, I don't know, take on the government? That's a rough one. So once Todd Blanche said that he would take away this fund, he rescinded the president's anti-weaponization fund. Well, then the yay-sayers, not the naysayers, now the yay-sayers, Tom Tillis and John Cornyn, came in and they said that they would not block his nomination. So Blanche's order late Sunday formally rescinded the president's $1.8 billion fund, which ended this impasse with the senators Tillis of North Carolina, John Cornyn from Texas, who threatened to block his nomination over the agreement. According to Todd Blanche on X yesterday, he said, "My team and I have met with committee members and senators over the past several weeks and address any concerns or outstanding questions. We've enjoyed good faith discussions, and as a result, the following order and update with regard to the May IRS settlement." So Todd Blanche looks like he is on track to head on over to the Attorney General's office, and that, I think, is good news. He's been doing a good job as Assistant Attorney General, Acting Attorney General, and now actually taking on that position with a lot of support from Republicans, both in the House and the Senate. Now these two key Republicans coming in to all but solidify his nomination. President Trump also canceling strikes in Iran today. A little back and forth on this one. Iranian officials have denied participating in direct talks with the United States, saying that they're negotiating only with mediators in Oman. President Trump saying that a deal to reopen the strait and denuclearizing Tehran is imminent. The War Secretary, Pete Hegseth, confirmed that the U.S. was poised to carry out massive attacks against Iran Saturday night before President Trump called off the strikes. The foreign ministry in Iran, well, they said that the Strait of Hormuz will in no way return to the status it was before February 28th. So a lot of back and forth, but President Trump on Air Force One seeming to confirm that we're putting a hold once again on these Iranian strikes. Guys, I don't know if you have it, but if you have the cut of the president on Air Force One confirming that he's putting a pause on taking it to Iran, take a listen.
6: We're all set to go. This is about at this time right now. And it would have been a massive attack. We're all set to go. But when the allies ask to call it off, you got to sort of say, well, let's see. And the reason they ask is I think there's a deal. There's a deal on Hormuz, and then there will be a deal on the nuclear, or you might call it the denuclearization of Iran. I call it the denuclearization of Iran. So we're holding it. We'll just see. We can do it anytime we want. But we're asked by the three primary groups. We're also asked by Iran, very strongly, actually. They said we'd like to make a deal. Now, you know, I don't know what they say, because a lot of times they'll say that to me, and then they'll go out and say, we don't know what he's talking about. Obviously, they don't want to be attacked.
5: Obviously, they don't, but obviously, we also are having a hard time trusting leadership in Iran, especially when there are so many different forces at play. You have the Iranian prime minister now who is looking to make a deal with the United States, but the country is still, by and large, being run by the IRGC, and that is where the problem lies. These are the ideology-driven leaders who I don't believe we can trust to make a deal, or if we do make a deal, that we can trust that deal. But I also understand that President Trump is in a tough situation. He doesn't want to do a full ground war in Iran. And by the way, none of us should want that. I want to finish the job in Iran, and that means making sure that they can't nuke the rest of the world. I want to make sure they don't have nuclear weapons. I want to make sure that their Air Force and that their capabilities have been destroyed. I want to make sure that their Navy has been destroyed. That is what President Trump has already delivered just in a few days. Now I think what we have to do is figure out how we can make sure the rest and remaining ability for them to create nuclear weapons is taken away. And so President Trump has been going back and forth on this. And as Iran came out this morning and said, well, no talks are scheduled, President Trump condemned those leaders as duplicitous for appearing to back away again from intentions to talk on Monday. Today, Trump wrote on Truth Social that Tehran had begged for a meeting with the U.S. this weekend, leading to a pause in strikes, only to walk them back on Monday. We'll see what happens here. We're going to keep following it throughout the day. We're going to hear from President Trump, actually. He'll be signing some executive orders at the White House later today. We might get some more information on that. Now, tomorrow is Election Day in many states across the country. And of course, front and center in all of this is going to be the role of Democrats, Socialists of America taking over, well, a lot of key races that traditional Democrats would have really liked to win, especially to up their odds of a blue wave in November. But these Democrat Socialists, they have a lot of energy and a lot of push right now. And certainly we are watching races. Probably the most important and interesting is the Senate race in Michigan, where you have a Democrat Socialist, Al Sayed, who's running against, I'd say, a more moderate Democrat. And it looks like he is set up to now take her down and pretty handily, if you believe the polls. Now, ultimately, I think this is good. We dish out common sense here on the Scott Jennings Show. Ultimately, this is great news for Republicans in the general election, because it seems that the American people don't have a real appetite for candidates that are spewing support for communism. Thank God, right? I mean, thank goodness we are at the point where still middle of the road Americans, when they hear this communist nonsense, go, whoa, whoa, whoa, this is not the Democrat Party I want to support. So as we're seeing more and more of these candidates win in elections, in primary elections across the country, and we'll see another, I'm sure of it, in Michigan tomorrow with this Senate race, is there a civil war brewing in the Democrat Party? You've got some really big voices. I'm talking about Bill Maher. I'm talking about James Carville. Remember him? I'm talking about a lot of people who are saying they are thinking about leaving the Democrat Party because they want to disavow this push towards communism. It's going to be interesting to see how this all plays out, but a lot of big voices now on the Democrat side are pushing Democrat leadership to push back, finally, against the communists that were invited into this party by these same Democrats who are now panicking that they want to take over. We're going to dive into all of that here. I'm Jennifer Horn, in for Scott Jennings. It's the Scott Jennings Show.

0: Scott Jennings here. 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
10: Thanks for joining us. Welcome back. It is the Scott Jennings Show. And no, Scott's voice has not come up a few octaves. I am not Scott Jennings. I'm Jennifer Horn. But I'm happy to be filling in for my friend Scott. He is taking some time off today, but you can always keep up with him. Scott Jennings, KY, Jennings Show, always on X. And you can follow me, too. I'd love to connect with you at Jennifer Horn on X and on True Social, Jennifer Horn Radio on Facebook and Instagram. So I was talking before the break about the big election day tomorrow. You've got several states, Missouri, Michigan, they're all showing up to vote tomorrow. And Michigan, of course, has a lot of attention on it with the Senate primary for Democrats. You have the moderate against the Democrat socialist wackadoo. And it seems that the wackadoo is doing very well with Democrats in Michigan. And he looks like he is on track, Al Said, to become the party's nominee to take on Mike Rogers, a really great guy, by the way. I know Mike Rogers, a really good guy, set up well to become a senator in Michigan. And I know Mike Rogers is rooting for Al Said during this election cycle, because what I think the Democrat socialists don't realize is that while they have popularity, certainly in their party, and they have the wind at their back and they've got some money to spend, the people in the country, I don't think, are quite ready for the commies. I'm hoping, I mean, fingers crossed, this is what we can all hope for, that communism really isn't king in a country based on capitalism and uplifting people, not oppressing people, smaller government, not more government. I mean, my goodness, Republicans have gotten too much into big government. And speaking of it, this, we're going to hear from Bill Maher. We're going to hear from James Carville, some of these really big Democrats who are now speaking out against this socialist takeover, communist takeover of their party. But first, I could not let this day pass without sharing this story with you guys. If you don't know how to spell hypocrisy, maybe it's spelled Zohran Mamdani. Have you heard the story that the mayor of New York, one of these Democrat socialists, which is why we bring him up here, he wants to do these government-run grocery stores, which, you know what, sounds like a great idea until it actually opens and until people realize how it feels. Well, you know how people are going to be able to shop in those grocery stores? Get ready for it. That's right, with a driver's license, a government-issued identification. Take a listen to this clip. This is Mayor Zohran Mamdani, who announced that to shop in his government-run grocery stores, you must present a government-issued ID.
11: How are you going to keep people from taking advantage of that, you know, that deal, basically? And is there going to be a limit on the number of items that someone can take that are discounted at that level from that essential basket?
12: So our RFP makes very clear that this is a program for New Yorkers to be able to put food on the table, not a program for people to be able to make a quick buck through reselling. I'm going to pass it over to our EDC head, GPAC, to add some additional details.
13: Yes, yeah, so if you look at our RFP for the operator, we are looking to make sure that we target New Yorkers, whether it be at sort of a library card-esque thing, and also we manage who's buying, and that is focused on everyday New Yorkers.
10: Like a library card. You mean like an identification, ma'am? Because that's what it seems like. Now, I don't know how women are going to be able to shop in grocery stores in New York run by the government, because it was the Democrats who told us that women would not be able to figure out how to get an ID to show up to vote. Remember that? As poor, pathetic, weakling women, we can't figure out how to show up to vote with voter ID. Well, apparently, we'll need that to shop at the grocery stores government run in New York. The minorities, who Democrats said would not be able to vote in elections because they wouldn't be able to figure out how to get government ID, they're going to need that for those grocery stores. The hypocrisy runs thick. And until each and every one of us start calling this out, this is ridiculousness. This should be a joke. This should be the cover of the Babylon Bee. Probably is today. But this is where we are with today's Democrat Party. And you got to hear it. I mean, the Bill Maher had some fun at the expense of Democrats. We're going to get to this hour, but you have to hear Cut 8. He's upset because only 8 of 212 Democrats signed a pledge promising just sanity to America. Take a listen.
14: Two Democratic congressmen released an open pledge they wanted their fellow Democratic members to sign. It said, "We are capitalist, not socialist. We want safety, not lawlessness. We are proud, not ashamed of America." These should not be hard words for a congressional Democrat to sign on to. You know how many did? 8. 8 out of 212. Guys, really, there's got to be an easier way to lose the swing state.
10: All right, maybe that's a silver lining for Republicans. But thank goodness for Bill Maher actually speaking common sense to the Democrat Party in a place they might actually hear it. All right, as we continue, the backlash towards Indiana Fever's Sophie Cunningham. Michelle Tafoya joins us. I'm Jennifer Horn. It's the Scott Jennings Show.

0: War of 1812, our nation fought and won America's religious freedom. Today, that constitutional right is being assaulted once more from within.
1: Religious liberty and rights in general were under attack. We all of a sudden became the enemy.
0: In the important new documentary by Dawn's Early Light, anti-Christian bias is exposed at the highest levels of government.
2: I got 6 months house arrest, 5 years probation.
3: I'm sorry, our rights have been suspended?
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0: Follow the sweeping investigation of President Trump's task force to eradicate anti-Christian bias. The governmental hostility and prejudice is uncovered, and Trump's fight to restore our constitutional liberties and religious freedom.
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7: That's the point. We want to bring you all of the stories you are not hearing so that you can go out and educate the world, guys. It is up to us to make sure we stop all of this crazy socialism, communism that is infecting our great country, even infecting sports. And you know what? I'm kind of a sports girl myself, big baseball, hockey, football fan. I get very upset when things go in the political direction in these areas, and it seems that's happening more and more. I'm Jennifer Horn in for Scott today. Welcome into the program. And you may have heard there was some backlash over Sophie Cunningham, a player for the Indiana Fever. Now, just to set the stage, if you haven't been following the WNBA, and that might be a lot of you, but if you haven't been following it, Caitlin Clark, who is, as they say, a generational player, has been taking a lot of heat. People do not like Caitlin Clark. She's been getting a lot of fouls. They don't always get called. Her teammate, Sophie Cunningham, has come out and kind of protected, had the back of Caitlin Clark, and made a comment about how girls should be able to play in girls' sports and shouldn't have to worry about competing with male athletes. Now, that seems pretty easy. She did not say it with vitriol, but that has blown up. And over the weekend, there were protests against Sophie Cunningham. And this was the answer from their coach, the coach for the Indiana Fever, about men playing in women's sports. Take a listen.
8: What is your stance on men or athletes who test as biological male participating in women's sports? What's your personal stance?
15: Yeah, I mean, I don't know that I would say that I'm educated enough from a scientific standpoint. I don't ever believe that exclusion is an answer. I just don't. I do think, you know, when we think about various levels of sport, various governing bodies of sport and things that go into that, like I said, I'm not educated enough at the different levels. I know growing up, I played with the boys all the time.
8: So
15: there
8: you
15: weren't girl sports.
8: Would you welcome a biological male in WNBA?
7: The candidate for Republicans, U.S. Senate in Minnesota. The election, by the way,

0: is next Tuesday, guys. Hope you're involved. And our friend, former colleague here at Salem Radio, Michelle Tafoya, is here. Give her a follow at Michelle_Tafoya. And Michelle, thanks so much for being with us today.
1: Great to be with you. How are you?
0: I'm doing great. I shake my head at this stuff. And first of all, I shook my head earlier in the week because I realized football starts up on Thursday and I just don't know where the year went. And I'm curious to know if football keeps you busier than your Senate run or if your Senate run is keeping you busier. But when you look at these stories and you see this coach for the Indiana Fever and you see her sitting there saying, well, I'm not smart enough to tell you, or I'm not educated enough to tell you if biological men should play in women's sports. What is going on, Michelle? I don't understand how this has even become an issue. It should be a no-brainer.
1: Well, I'm going to take one point that she said and counter it very strongly. She said exclusion is never the answer. Mm-hmm. Now, she's got a roster, and there are only so many places on that roster, so many players that she can have on her team. So somebody's getting excluded. Because not everyone can make her roster. That is true across all sports from high school all the way through the pros. People get excluded all the time because they're a male and not supposed to play on the women's team, or they're a woman and can't qualify for a men's team, or because they're not good enough. I covered the NFL for 3 decades. People got excluded, i.e. cut, all the time. Contracts were based on how good you were and what position you played. Exclusion is a fact of life in a meritocracy, and sports is the ultimate meritocracy. Now, I know she's trying to be kind and inclusive, and one of the coaches who said, I grew up playing with boys. Yeah, when you're a kid, and I played flag football with the boys. You wouldn't find me anywhere near a football field now because I am physically and quote-unquote scientifically unable biologically to keep up with these men now. So you notice this going in one direction and one direction only. You don't see a bunch of trans men, i.e. women now identifying as men, trying out for men's pro sports, mm-hmm, or men's college sports. You don't see that. You only see it in the other direction. Men who cannot, Leah Thomas was the ultimate example, wasn't doing very well on the men's team, so decided to join the women's team. And it's just, it's an absurdity to point to science and to point to, inclusivity. Neither of those things makes sense in the way that she's arguing this.
0: Okay, so I want to know if you're busy next week, because I think you and I should go. I'm going to slap on some basketball shorts, and I'm going to walk into the Indiana Fever's locker room, and I'm going to say, look, I haven't picked up a basketball since 7th grade, but let's go. You're not for exclusion. I'm your new starting center. Yeah. Come on. You're so about that.
1: Yeah. If exclusion isn't the answer, find me a spot on your roster.
0: That's right. Here I come. You know what? I don't want to warm the bench. I want to play, man. And, much of this, and I love talking to you because you're such a strong female in sports. And, it is hard. Look, there's different challenges for men. There are different challenges for women. We should be celebrating that. We should be celebrating successes. But I look around as a woman and I think to myself, where did all the feminists go? Because it seems like they've disappeared. We fought not that long ago for Title IX so that we could have the opportunity to foster women athletes. And now it's like, because this is happening, and not even all that often, it's happening just enough where people feel like they have to go along not to offend anybody. We need to stand and fight for our girls.
1: Amen to that. And that's what we did yesterday outside of Target Center before Sophie Cunningham and the Fever took on the Lynx. I was there with Jennifer Say, who's the founder of XY Athletics. There's the encapsulation of the science behind this. We are chromosomally different beings. There's no way around that. So that's why we've decided to have two divisions of sports. And like you said, why Title IX came along. And by the way, Title IX does not just help women in sports. You talk to women in the C-suites all over this country, and they will say, from sport, I learned leadership, I learned teamwork, mm-hmm, I learned all of these, I learned competition. It made me better at my job. I would contend to you that all of us, the women who have been fortunate enough to cover sports for a living, that may not have happened but for Title IX, because we were now in the game, if you will. So this is just so simple to me, but Yeah, you see people shying away from the issue because

0: because they're afraid of being, you know, having what's happening to Sophie Cunningham. Mm-hmm. That's why she is so seminal in this movement. She is an active professional athlete. She's not retired. It's not a Megan Rapinoe thing. She is active. She has put herself out there, and she's dealing with the consequences. I can't applaud her enough. And for people to go, there was someone caught on camera at the Lynx game holding up a sign saying, like, I didn't think I could hate Sophie and Caitlin any more than I could, but yeah. I do. I mean, it's like, why? Because they're standing up for girls? It's absurd.
1: That's what this whole league should be about. And yeah. I do have a question about the WNBA, maybe slightly enjoying all of this here. But I do want to talk about that protest, because there was a protest against Sophie Cunningham yesterday. I know you were also there as well. Jennifer Say was there. I think it was Jennifer that I heard talking earlier today in a clip where she said, you know, it wasn't as much like they portrayed it to be in the news media, where everybody was angry. She said she had people coming up and buying drinks for the people that were in her group. Yeah. Was it as the mainstream media is showing it to be, that it was very anti-Sophie Cunningham, or were there enough of you that were there to counter that?
0: I think there were enough of us there. The other side was just very loud. Mm-hmm. There were only about five of them, but they were incredibly loud. They had the you know, the bullhorns, and they were shouting us down with the bullhorns and with the sirens through the bullhorns. Because see, there's no, for them, there's no discussing this yeah. civilly. There's no point and counterpoint. There's no debate here for them. It's simply, let's shout you down, let's hold up obscenities, which they did, let's grab the t-shirts of the other side, which they did, let's not let the other side speak. At one point we were out there chanting, let women speak, because they wouldn't let us speak. So we're all going, let women speak, and I'm thinking to myself, God, is this 1901?
1: Right.
0: I mean, this is so bizarre. I can't believe this is happening, but it is. And we tried to be very loving and very open. I want to point out one more thing about the left in this argument, and specifically the people who were at this protest yesterday, mm-hmm. protesting us. We had a woman with us in our group who happened to be Black, and she's a former high school athlete, college athlete. And they said to her, you should be on our side because of the color of her skin. And she was like, what are they talking about? I mean, that's where this whole belief system is not just based on what's right or wrong. It's all about identity politics. And it was really disturbing to see that.
1: Yeah, you bring up such a great point, because that happens to women and people of color all the time, right? You're on the wrong side yeah. of this argument. You're just there because right. your husband told you to be there. It's honestly yeah. ridiculous. Michelle Tafoya is with us, four-time Emmy Award-winning sports journalist, current candidate for Senate in Minnesota. MichelleTafoya.com is where you can find her. I'm thinking that the WNBA kind of likes this a little bit, Michelle, because people are paying attention now. I know so many people that are watching these games, and at first, I was actually asked on Fox News not too long ago, why do you think they're letting this happen to Caitlin Clark? And I said, well, because it's bringing in eyeballs. That was always my thought. But maybe, do you think they could be enjoying it?
0: You know, when the WNBA first started its inaugural season, and for about three or four seasons, I was a play-by-play announcer for the league, and I worked with Reggie Miller. Mm-hmm. And at that time, this was like, wow, women are getting their own league. You know, this was right after the Olympic Games in Atlanta, where the women with Lisa Leslie and Rebecca Lobo just dominated. It was like, let's celebrate this. This is awesome. And now we're here.
1: Yeah.
0: And now we're here. I mean, it's really crazy. Now, whether or not the WNBA is enjoying this, it's one of those things where, yeah, maybe it brings them attention, but Caitlin Clark's play on her own can bring attention.
1: Amen.
0: She did that. She proved that in college. She, you know, every one of her games was sold out, and the ratings were always higher. That would be happening. That's enough. This is now, it's like it's an ugliness and it's divisive, and now you throw in the Sophie Cunningham element, and that's not why we're supposed to be enjoying sports. I think they have mishandled this unbelievably, and I think the NBA and the WNBA need to get their commissioners together and say, we're risking our league here. We're not being taken seriously, and we've got amazing talent
1: yep.
0: on every single team. Every team, not just the Fever, every team. We've got here in Minnesota, our Lynx players are phenomenal. That should be where the attention is. And so if they are riding this for attention. It's a very short-sighted, short-lived strategy.
1: And these women deserve more because they are incredible athletes. Absolutely. And Michelle Tafoya, you are incredible. Make sure you give her a follow. Aww. 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And follow her, Michelle_Tafoya. Michelle, thanks so much. I'm Jennifer Horn.
0: Thank you.
1: It's the Scott Jennings Show.
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4: Thanks for joining us. Welcome back. It is the Scott Jennings Show. I'm Jennifer Horn. Happy to

The morning answer on Salem Radio, AM 870 and AM 590, The Answer. And you may have heard of our governor here in California. Governor Gavin Newsom has been making news, and not for some very good reasons lately. Number one, he's still recovering from the lack of action in fire recovery. Palisades, Eaton seems to be doing a little bit better than the Palisades, but the Palisades have seen really no rebuilding at all. And Gavin Newsom owns much of that because of all the regulations, the environmental limitations that are put on people who would like to rebuild these homes. That's number one. You also have a state of California, which was taken from having a surplus in our budget to now being in a deficit, and a big, big deficit. Then you have the personal scandals. Just last week, one of his former mistresses wrote a tell-all in Vanity Fair. This is the woman, by the way, who was married to Gavin Newsom's best friend. That's a nice guy, right? Definitely a nice guy. So she talked about her relationship with, at that time, the mayor of San Francisco. And, of course, there is the investigation that we now know about from the DOJ, which did not start under Trump. Do not listen to Gavin Newsom when he says that this is a weaponized government. Oh, no, this investigation started under the Biden administration and their DOJ. And a lot of people speculate that it has something to do with the money that both Jennifer Newsom, his wife, and he make. And so there was a push for him to turn over his tax returns, which he did, but only a PDF. We didn't actually get the details last week. Gavin Newsom's pretty phony, but he wants to be president, and he wants to be president desperately. And he's been leading in a lot of the polls until now. This new poll is out from the Public Sentiment Institute. It was taken between July 25th and July 29th. Now, this was in Michigan, so you got to keep in mind the state. I thought at first it would be Georgia, and I'll tell you why in a second. But these are Michigan voters. And in the top spot for Democrat presidential candidate in 2028, any guesses? Mayor Pete. Mayor Pete is at the top of the pack. Pete Buttigieg, who I have like a complete dossier on, the worst transportation secretary in our country's history. The guy that they used to call Pothole Pete in South Bend, Indiana, went on to become the transportation secretary, did not do a good job. A lot of disasters under his so-called leadership. He wants to be president, and certainly he's been out there, and he, to his credit, will go on Fox News. He'll go into what he would consider maybe unfriendly territory, and he'll do interviews, and he's trying to pretend to be sort of moderate while not shunning these Democrat socialists. So he's in first place. In second place, and this one is so bizarre to me, and that's why I thought maybe this poll was from Georgia, is Georgia Senator John Ossoff, who I think is just a copycat of Barack Obama. He tries to talk like Obama if you listen to him. The cadence is the same. I don't know. He feels like a Timu Obama. He's got 13.9% of support. Then comes AOC in third place with 10.7% of the vote. God help us all. I think her popularity only rises as we move towards 2028. Then Gavin Newsom comes in. He was in the top spot in all of these polls for a very long time. He's now in fourth place with 10%, and Kamala Harris trailing him with 5.1% of the vote. Pretty interesting to see. And what I'm watching is how all of these candidates are going to navigate the Democrat socialist push. You've got Alexandria Ocasio-Cortez, who is embracing it. You've got Pete, who is flirting with it. You've got Newsom, who is just flip-flopping all over the place. And we really don't know what Kamala is doing. It'll be interesting to see how they are able to manage the new look to their party. And I think that's why you're seeing a lot of key Democrats like James Carville and others coming out to say that they will leave the party if the party takes on this communist slant. So if that's the case, if those moderates leave the party, then who's left? Is then AOC our next nominee? I wouldn't be surprised. Now, that probably would be pretty good for a J.D. Vance or a Marco Rubio, but you have to see where this energy is going. And how, and this is perfect evidence, communism and how just wokeism has infected our educational institutions, because all of these young people graduate from college, from academia, and they are embracing the socialist message, not understanding how it works or the real ramifications. So this new poll out, AOC in the middle, Gavin Newsom at the bottom, and Mayor Pete at the top. Pretty interesting. I'm Jennifer Horn. This is the Scott Jennings Show.

0: You know, we hear a lot these days about conviction, but real conviction isn't measured by what you say when it's easy. It is measured by what you're willing to do when your beliefs are tested. And that's what makes Charlie Kirk, American Martyr, worth watching. Oh, our friend Charlie. At its heart, this is not a political story. It is the story of a man whose Christian faith shaped his character, guided his decisions, and gave him the courage to stand firm in the face of opposition. Charlie understood that faith isn't something that we practice for an hour on Sunday and then leave it behind. It's meant to influence how we live, how we lead, and how we serve others every day. Charlie's story challenges each of us to consider the legacy that we're building through our own faithfulness and whether we are willing to live boldly for Christ when it matters most. Go to angel.com/SJ. Do it today. Become an Angel Guild member. And when you do, you can watch Charlie Kirk, American Martyr, and help bring more stories of faith, courage, and conviction to audiences around the world.
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15: From ABC News, I'm Stephanie Officer. The cyclosporiasis outbreak has taken two lives. ABC's Elizabeth Schulze.
16: Officials in Michigan reporting two deaths. In both cases, the patients had significant underlying health conditions that may have been impacted by cyclosporiasis and dehydration. Nationwide, more than 18,000 people have gotten sick in 45 states. This illness is not typically deadly. Officials are still investigating any other sources of food that may have been contaminated.
15: Both deaths were in Michigan. Eight other states also reported illnesses. The FDA linked the parasitic stomach illness to iceberg lettuce sourced by Taylor Farms in central Mexico, then served at Taco Bell's. That deadly shooting at an Idaho In-N-Out over the weekend left three people dead and seven wounded. Authorities say two armed bystanders who intervened likely helped stop the horror. Trevor Ault reporting from Twin Falls.
17: Hundreds of people running for cover as the shots rang out, but investigators say two men, an off-duty state trooper and 35-year-old Jordan Salinas, fired back.
18: I saw the individual with his rifle pointed at the vehicles, and then as soon as some rounds started coming at him, everything changed. Immediately, all that bravado he had immediately crumbled.
17: Authorities believe those heroic actions drove the shooter from the scene and likely saved lives.
15: The legal team representing former Olympian David Hearn said proof of the evidence he vandalized the Lincoln Memorial reflecting pool was just not there, leading U.S. Attorney Jeanine Pirro to drop the charges against him. Joshua Kolb is part of Hearn's legal team.
19: And so he is relieved, but he is troubled and disturbed about the tremendous abuse of power that he was victimized by.
15: Pirro's announcement Friday did not sit well with President Trump, who still insists vandalism is to blame. Pirro said the evidence from the Interior Department showed the contractor hired to replace the liner was responsible. You're listening to ABC News.
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15: Outside Pensacola, Florida.
20: Roger. At your discretion, if it's a possible spot, we'll get vehicles out for you.
21: Yeah, we are not making the airport. We're going down on I-10.
15: A flight instructor and student pilot were forced to make a surprise emergency landing on a local highway Monday after reporting oil pressure issues and fumes inside the cockpit. No one was injured in the incident, and the FAA is investigating the surprise landing. A political pioneer in Texas has passed away.
22: Kate Granger spent her life in politics breaking down barriers.
23: That I will faithfully execute the duties
24: of the office of mayor.
22: The first woman elected to lead Fort Worth, Texas, would later be courted by both parties to run for Congress under their banner. She picked the GOP and became the first Republican woman sent to the House from Texas. She retired last year after 28 years in Washington and died Sunday at 83. Jim Ryan, ABC News in Dallas-Fort Worth.
15: A tech giant warns those who use hotel Wi-Fi may be at risk. ABC's Elizabeth Chelsea.
16: Microsoft says you should assume that public and hotel Wi-Fi networks might not be trustworthy. Using your phone as a hotspot is a safer option, but make sure that you check your plan's data allowance first. And if you are using 365, consider passwordless login options like passkeys or multi-factor authentication.
15: Plane maker Boeing has received their long-awaited FAA approval of their new 737 MAX 7 jet this week, clearing the way for construction and delivery. I'm Stephanie Officer, ABC News.
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31: All across America, we are Red Eye Radio. Welcome and good morning. Thank you so much for being here.
0: Thank you.
31: All right, where do you want to start? I know where I want to start. I got it. All right, I got it. All right, we've been totally unorganized. Everybody's talking about our pre-show meeting was complete chaos.
0: Right. Yeah.
31: And all of a sudden, it's time to go on the air.
0: Right. Yeah.
31: So I'm going to take charge here. I'll start off the show today. Okay. Is that all right?
0: Yeah.
31: Your
0: sure,
31: approval.
0: Sure.
31: All right.
0: Yeah.
31: Let's talk about the commie cornucopia of contradictions.
0: Yeah. Okay.
31: Memdani yesterday on the grocery stores. All right. Here we go.
0: All right.
31: Here's a reporter's question. Are you ready? All right.
1: How are you going to keep people from taking advantage of that, that deal, basically? And is there going to be a limit on the number of items that someone can take that are discounted at that level from that essential basket?
2: So our RFP makes very clear that this is a program for New Yorkers to be able to put food on the table, not a program for people to be able to make a quick buck through reselling. I'm going to pass it over to our EDC head, Jeannie Pack, to add some additional details.
3: Yes, yeah, so if you look at our RFP for the operator, we are looking to make sure that we target New Yorkers, whether it be at sort of a library card-esque thing, and also we manage who's buying and that is focused on everyday New Yorkers. So,
31: hear what she said? Like library, they're going to do, they couldn't say, they workshopped this.
0: Oh, yeah,
31: they
0: yeah.
31: sat in a meeting and said, we cannot say we're going to require ID to shop in the store. So they said, we're going to make sure that it's all New Yorkers, like a library card. Nobody reads.
0: Library card.
31: Nobody reads. Nobody is a lie. You're saying, and that's a form of ID anyway, what you're saying is that what a racist, an incredibly sexist statement this means, blacks and married women with children. Man, I love using their arguments against them.
0: Well, it's their arguments.
31: Blacks and married married children.
0: That's not,
31: oh, wait a minute. Hold it. Hold it. The DSA approves of that, married children.
0: Okay.
31: Blacks and married women will not be able to shop in Mamdani's Save-A-Lot. Oh, wait a minute. They all went out of business.
0: Save-A-Lots are under.
31: In Chicago. You saw that story there.
0: You are saving a lot, technically, because you're not shopping there. You're not spending any money there at all.
31: Why is Mamdani being racist and sexist? Why? You know, because if married women cannot shop there, if blacks cannot shop there, because remember, blacks can't get IDs and married women change their names.
0: Yeah.
31: And this is their argument against ID for voting. And think about this. Voting is nothing compared to food. You can't live without food. So what they're saying is you're going to have to show ID unless you shoplift.
0: Man, the shoplifting thing is going to be huge, because there's going to, with every establishment, I don't care who owns it, you're going to have losses due to theft. How are you going to address that if you're Mamdani? Because AOC just says, hey, they're just trying to feed their families.
31: And if they go to Bragg, he's just going to say, well, no, I mean, shoplifting is okay. Remember, Mamdani, I'm the one that said you shouldn't be charged with a felony if you commit an armed robbery,
0: right?
31: But don't fire the gun.
0: Right. Just don't fire the gun.
31: Just don't fire the gun.
0: Whatever you do, don't shoot.
31: Where's AOC?
0: Yeah.
31: AOC should be all over this.
0: Good question.
31: And if they don't allow shoplifting, remember, people only shoplift to feed their families.
0: That's right. That's right.
31: Wow. Just greatness. But I love it. They couldn't say, you love to show. Well, we're going to have the processes. What process? What process? Wait, library cards.
0: Library cards. Like so library. You're going to require them to be able to read?
31: No, you're going to require them wanting to read.
0: Millions of Americans, including certain talk show hosts, can't read.
31: Right. That's why we play the audio cuts. We can't read.
0: I personally take that as offensive. I have trouble with big words. Where are all the pictures? My gosh. They require them to read? They require them not only to read, but to belong to the library. Is that what happens? Do you get a membership? What is it? I don't know how it works. Get a library card.
31: Go watch the Seinfeld episode with Mr. Bookman.
0: Actually, my grandkids got their library card fairly early, and I thought, man, I probably should have done this when I was young. They're getting way ahead of me on the reading thing.
31: The Dewey Decimal System. Yeah. What a ripoff
0: Dewey
31: that was.
0: Dewey Decimal System. Who's Dewey? By the way,
31: Kramer.
0: I want to see Dewey.
31: Kramer.
0: Yeah, I love it.
31: And then he talks about the librarian who's pretty attractive.
0: Yeah.
31: Look at her. How lonely. Yeah. How lonely she is.
0: Uh-huh.
31: She needs a little Kramer. And Mr. Bookman,
0: yeah.
31: That was, I can't think of the actor's name. I mean, he's, you know,
0: yeah,
31: been a bunch of different
0: oh,
31: stuff.
0: Yeah,
31: he died
0: yeah.
31: a few years ago, but Philip something.
0: Mm.
31: Yeah, he just a
0: great character actor.
31: That was great. That back and forth yeah. with Seinfeld was just, and I think it was Seinfeld. Maybe it was Larry David who said, that's when we knew this could work. When he came in and did that, because that was like in season two or three.
0: Oh, wow.
31: Because that was just.
0: I didn't put that together. That was early on.
31: That was great. But I remember having a library card.
0: Yeah, did you? Up to the public library, not the school library.
31: No, the public library. I can remember, you know, sneaking, like looking around and going to the. I didn't actually take the book out, but. I'd go to the library and I would read Catcher in the Rye.
0: Oh, yeah.
31: You know?
0: Yeah.
31: And I went, so I would have been in high school, probably 10th grade. And I went, this is it. This is the controversy.
0: I used to read one about moms, and it was Catcher in a Good Mood. That was a great book. How to Catch Your Mom in a Good Mood to ask permission for things.
31: But think about this. This is the best part. They sat in a meeting and said, we can't say ID.
0: No.
31: We cannot say ID. How can we get away with this?
0: Do modern library cards, do they put your picture on it?
31: I don't know. I don't read anymore.
0: Yeah, no, see, once I got out of school, I was like, I'm not going to need reading. Reading?
31: Actually,
0: calculus, definitely not going to need. Reading, probably not going to need.
31: I will say this. Whenever I take a vacation, I try to do a lot when I fly, is when I do my recreational reading. My recreational reading is just down to nothing because of this job.
0: Yeah. Because there's no time for it.
31: Yeah. And so what happens is for me, it was some friends were over the other day. I had a pool party and they were looking, wow, what are these books here that you have? And they were looking at them and they said, did you read a lot? And I said, I'm about a third of the way through all three books. I read like three books at a time.
0: Yeah.
31: And it might take me, you know, 6 months to do it.
0: Right.
31: Because a couple pages here, a couple pages there, a couple pages there, a couple pages there, a couple pages there.
0: Yeah.
31: And so I'm, you know the books I'm reading? Michael Richards' biography.
0: Oh.
31: Is one of them.
0: Oh, okay.
31: You know, the book Michael Ripp from Seinfeld, we just mentioned it.
0: Yeah.
31: It's really good.
0: Yeah.
31: You know, he was really, in his younger, he was very straight-laced.
0: Yeah.
31: And the military, the stuff of him being in the military, you just don't know. It was like, whoa, wow. And also reading James Garner's biography.
0: Right, right.
31: I just started reading, it just got through the introduction, the biography of Henry Paul, who was one of the creators of the Green Grass and High Tides, Black Hawk, him and Huey Thomason of the Outlaws.
0: Okay.
31: And he goes through all the Southern rock. Then he was one of the founders of the country band Black Hawk.
0: Right, right.
31: You know, so I'm reading. Yeah. So those are the three books I'm reading in the midst of. That's my recreational reading.
0: I,
31: now I'll read military books and stuff like that, but I don't consider that recreational.
0: No, that's like, more, right. And I've got one that fits that. Graham Wood, who's a very notable expert on terrorism, one of his books on terrorism that I haven't quite finished. Sidney Powell's book that I never did finish. And, you know, when I ordered a book, you know, things seemed to be going okay. and then things happened. And it was, and I thought, because she makes a lot of great points. But
1: well, darn it, I just got you Janine Pirro's book.
0: Oh, she's going to be writing another one soon, I think.
1: We'll get to that later on.
0: Yeah. By the way, you and I think we both saw this. I think I can speak for you on this. We just a little teaser here. I think I saw this coming over the weekend. I thought, she's not going to last. She's done. One way or by her own accord or through Trump. So we'll get to that coming up.
1: Yeah.
0: But what we know.
1: When I saw, think about that. They sat in a meeting and said, okay. And Mamdani probably said, I can't, because all he had to say is he didn't need to go to somebody else. He said, I cannot say you need ID.
0: Yeah.
1: I need somebody else in administration. And we can't say you need an ID to shop at the supermarket. You need to say library card.
0: Yeah.
1: But as we know, probably interesting to, by the way, I say
0: go to AI.
1: Very quickly, an AI story here today. Very quickly.
0: Yeah.
1: So my doctor's practice, there's like 20 offices of this one medical group, all closed down. All of them closed down.
0: Right.
1: And there's a website where you can find out where your doctor is going. Well, I can't find out where my doctor is going. He hasn't listed there. Mm. But he did say he was going to continue. He communicated that message to me about, you know, 3 weeks ago. And they closed down on Friday. So I'm trying to find him because I had a prescription that was running out. But I was able to go to one of the, you know, what do you call it, urgent centers and get it.
0: Right.
1: But I was looking today and I couldn't find it. So I went to AI and I said, do you know? And I said, the medical practice, whatever, they've closed down. Do you know where my, you know, basically doctor has gone? And they said, right back, amazingly, he has opened an office. Or amazingly, he's working right next door at another medical practice in the same building. It was announced.
0: Yeah.
1: So I live 3 miles from there. I went, well, I'm going to stop by and see and just, you know, figure out about what I got to do because, you know, that's where he is.
0: Right.
1: No such place in the building. Doesn't exist.
0: Wow.
1: So I write to AI. I said, you told me this. It doesn't exist.
0: Wow.
1: Sorry, we gave you I said, what was your source? They said, we have no source. Sorry, what? We had no source to tell it.
0: What?
1: We had no source to do that. And so I said, I asked the question in a different way. Where did he go? And another thing came down and it said, your doctor was quoted as saying he was taking August off and he will be back in September. So then they say, you can ask a question. So I asked right there, I said, what is the source of this information? And they said, sorry, we have no source. We basically made it up. I'm not kidding you. That was Google AI yesterday.
0: No, you know,
1: I was
0: this
1: like,
0: is,
1: what
0: this
1: in the
0: is
1: hell?
0: The problem. I have a couple of family members who do nothing, but they don't even Google anything anymore. They run everything through AI. That can be very problematic. I hesitate to say dangerous, but it depends on what you're depending on AI for. But the answers are gathered from almost like summarizing the internet. If they don't source it, if it's not sourced, if there aren't links in there, and sometimes there are, then I don't really trust it. And like when we use it on the air a few times, we've done that with, okay, here's what AI says. And I take that with a grain of salt. It's kind of like Wikipedia or Snopes. It's like, nah, well,
1: You've said that many times, but, oh, I did that because it shows the sources.
0: Yeah, right.
1: So I went to the source and there were like,
0: the source
1: sources.
0: Didn't mention it.
1: None of the sources
0: That's
1: mentioned it.
0: Exactly. I have to follow through every time. And if it doesn't, then I word search the source, looking for the keywords, you know, what I'm trying to find. And if it doesn't come up, they just grabbed that as a source. One was somebody's Facebook post. I mean, the other day, a Reddit post, only because they mentioned it. And then they summarized the conversation of the comments on Reddit and Facebook And I think there was one other source. It was an article that didn't even mention it. And they brought it in and summarized it and said, here you go. And I thought, no, not good enough. This is going to be problematic with AI. You know, AI, if you want to sit there and run numbers or something, you know, 2 + 2 = 4. But if you're going to look for information that's like current information, it's extremely dangerous, depending on what level of information you're looking for. Because if you're looking for, like, in your case, doctor care, and at your age, you can't spare 1 minute. You have to get this information. It has to be correct. And you need it right away.
1: But you said that, but you should have seen me panic, because I thought it was just that office. I didn't know the entire system was going out of business.
0: Right.
1: I've been busy the last five, dad in the hospital, my friend in the hospital. But I contacted them and they were saying, no, he's either going to go here or here. I'm like, okay, fine. They didn't tell me the whole system was, I didn't find that out till Sunday morning. You should have seen me panicking. Am I going to have a primary doctor? I got a prescription running out in 5 days. So
0: that's
1: very
0: disconcerting.
1: Yeah, it was.
0: Yeah.
1: We are Red Eye Radio.
0: Brought to you by Hotshot Secret.
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0: We are Red Eye Radio. He's Eric Carly, and I'm Gary McNamara. You know, really, the whole Mamdani thing, when I said it's the commie cornucopia of contradictions, I mean, it's just all we're doing is using their arguments against them. They make the argument that voter ID will keep blacks and married women from voting.
1: Yeah.
0: Yet they want ID for Mamdani's supermarket. Well, it's very simple using their argument. Then you're racist and you're sexist.
1: Yep.
0: You don't want blacks to be able to get cheaper food at your grocery stores or married women. Argue the point with us.
1: Right.
0: That's your argument.
1: Yep.
0: That's the beauty of this. That's their argument.
1: That's what they've been using. How does it not apply?
0: I mean, it's
1: now I've got to be worried about carrying my library card. Is the cops, are they going to start asking for your library card? Do I have to be able to read?
35: I guess I do to drive. I at least need to know the letters. And give you the vision test.
0: All you need to know is
1: pretty sure that's an E, maybe an F.
0: S-T-O-P.
1: Yeah,
0: that's exactly. And maybe the yield sign.
1: Yeah.
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0: And he is Eric Harley and I'm Gary McNamara. Coming up in just a minute. I never thought as a radio talk show host that I would be promoting this. Coming up in just a minute, a WNBA women's basketball update.
38: All right.
0: Coming up.
38: Sounds good.
0: Everybody's talking about weight loss injections because they're so dramatic in terms of the results. 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
1: So when I saw the Mamdani thing yesterday, you know, with the ID and said, and just burst out laughing because that just popped into my head as it did to yours.
0: Yeah.
1: Immediately, it's just like, well, they're asking for ID. Oh, okay, let's use their argument against them. They're anti-black and they're anti-married women.
0: Yeah.
1: They don't want blacks or married women to shop there.
0: Right.
1: That's their argument. We're using their argument against them. And it sort of, to me, just morphed into the what happened yesterday with the whole Sophie Cunningham thing. And this is where you had the Guardian, the publication, Howard Bryant say, Sophie Cunningham is now accepting the role as the right's anti-black, anti-transgender culture war ambassador. All right? Anti-black. So she's racist and transphobic. We're still trying to figure out what the word transphobic means. Nobody has defined that for us.
0: Yeah.
1: And not the dictionary one, how it's used today by the activists.
0: Right.
1: And here's what she said.
0: Okay.
1: All right. Here's, okay. Just so you know, here. Quote, I think that I'm here to extend love, but I also think with love is truth.
0: Okay.
1: And being honest.
0: All right.
1: And I want to protect young girls in a locker room or young girls in a sport who should not have to go up against biological men. That's common sense.
0: Wow. Okay. Wow. Did you hear all that hate?
1: Yeah, just incredible hate there. And then I document. And then after it, because that received so much negative feedback that she updated it and said, I got a lot of negative feedback about me hating trans. And I'm like, I never once said that. I think that I'm here to extend love. But I also think that love is truth. And then she said the same thing again. I want to protect young girls in the locker room or young girls in a sport who should not have to go up against biological men. Where does the racist come from?
0: I don't see.
1: Yeah, I mean, exactly. I mean, it's just.
0: Well, you have to fit it in. I think it's a prerequisite, right? If you're going to go after someone. You just got to make it up as you go along.
1: Well, then that was all over social media. I mean, the activists picked up on that right away. Right. She's racist. She's right. It's like, what did she actually say? I mean, and the thing that's going on here is we've seen it before. The absolute lies, hypes, delusional accusations of things that she never said. To the point where I'm expecting that Sophie Cunningham is Eva Braun. I'm waiting for that one next, right?
0: Yeah,
1: Eva
0: exactly.
1: Braun, whatever.
0: Yeah, right.
1: I'm waiting for, well, she's Nazi adjacent.
0: Yeah.
1: She would have married Hitler.
0: Yeah.
1: I mean, I'm expecting something like that coming out. You know, complete, total, absolute lies and delusion in order to frighten anybody else from speaking out on it. We're going to demonize you to the point where you will not feel safe walking around every day in public. That's what they're doing.
0: Yeah, right. You know, they've got to create these demons in these people. They really do. This is what the left is all about. The ultimate fear. That in people, you've got to create the worst in a person. You know, we talked about how dangerous it is to say Trump is Hitler. You're saying he's capable, not just capable, but willing, wants to, sets out to kill millions of people. That's what you say when you say things like that.
1: Yep.
0: When you call people racist and bigots with zero foundation, you're setting fear in people's minds. Fear drives violence, and don't tell me we haven't seen it in recent years.
1: This is where the right has to do what we have done, which is never be on the defensive on anything.
0: Yeah.
1: Don't be on the defensive.
0: Right.
1: Don't say, well, wait a minute, I'm not. You throw it right back in their face.
0: Yeah.
1: They are not compatible. The left doesn't give a damn about transgenders.
0: No.
1: They don't give a damn about blacks.
0: No.
1: They care about power.
0: Yep.
1: They don't care about minorities. They practice identity politics.
0: Yeah.
1: They, you know, the activists threaten young women who are just trying to live their lives, as we saw in the Ivy League. They don't care about transgenders.
0: No, no.
1: They don't care.
0: No.
1: The one coach the other day from Minnesota, you know, talking about the children. You think they give a damn about the children? You think they give a damn about it when their solution is, when their argument is, these people are mentally ill, and if we don't let them cut off their body parts, they'll kill themselves, so let them cut off their body parts. If that's love, you're insane.
0: Yes. Yes, you're admitting that there is a massive mental health crisis and that should not be addressed first.
1: Right.
0: What you do first is fight for irreversible surgery and treatment for a child. States are fighting legally for them to be able to do this.
1: It is one of the most perverted narratives I have heard in my talk radio career. Absolute perversion that is coming from the left that they're trying to wrap up as love.
0: It's criminal.
1: Yeah, you're absolutely right.
0: It's criminal.
1: Don't sit there and defend yourself and say, you always defend yourself, but don't defend yourself by saying, well, I'm not trying to do it. Don't put yourself on the defensive. Attack.
0: Yeah.
1: Because they're the ones that are wrong.
0: Right.
1: They're the ones, they don't give a, the left does not, Democrats do not give a damn about transgenders.
0: Nope.
1: They don't give a damn about minorities.
0: They don't give a damn about the planet. We need to throw that in because of the ultimate fear that the planet's going to end. No, what they want is control of the energy sector.
1: Right. They wish to use all of these lies, all of these delusions in order to gain power. That's it. They don't give a damn about transgenders. And if you're transgender and you buy into it, you're a fool.
0: Indoctrination starting at the age of 5 now with books.
1: Yep.
0: Let's start indoctrinating because they realized, indoctrinating through later on through high school, the longer we wait, the harder it gets. These kids learn things at home. And then when kids have parents who speak up about this, the parents are accused of abuse. Book burning. You know who burned books?
1: Well, no, I was just going to bring that up. And I found out where it was. I was searching for it. I'd seen it, but I just didn't pay attention. And it's the ACLU ads. And where I see it now, when I wake up and go through the TV, the Rockford Files around. I think they call it Great American Television. Is that what it is? Or Great American?
0: Okay, yeah.
1: Whatever it is.
0: Yeah, yeah.
1: And the Rockford Files are on. And that's where the ACLU ad runs. And I can't think of the comedian who starts it out.
0: Hmm.
1: I just can't think of his his name. He had a TV show. He's extremely far left.
0: Mm-hmm.
1: Extremely far left.
0: Mm-hmm.
1: He had his own TV show a few years ago. TBS or something like that.
0: Okay.
1: And I just can't think of what his name is at the moment. And he starts out by saying the ACLU is here, you know, donate the $19 a month, because the first thing they come out with is they're trying to ban books.
0: Right.
1: It's an absolute lie.
0: Yeah.
1: Nobody's trying to ban books from adults.
0: No.
1: Everything is context. What they're saying is, as we've always done in our society, things should be age appropriate. This is nothing new. And so what they're saying is, the ACLU is saying, we want to make sure that we can brainwash children into our delusional perversions. That's what the ACLU is about now.
0: Yeah. Was it Kamau Bell?
1: Yes. Yes. Yes.
0: Yeah.
1: Yeah.
0: Oh, yeah. He's a total activist.
1: Yeah.
0: He had a show on CNN for a while, I think, or
1: and
0: something.
1: Then
0: I don't know if it was a weekend show or whatever.
1: And then what's his name? Is there another comedian? Black? I can't think of his name.
0: Oh, Lewis Black?
1: Might be Lewis Black.
0: Yeah.
1: Yeah. He's in it too.
0: Yeah. Okay. All right.
1: Yeah. And he's as far left as you can possibly get.
0: Let's
1: see if that's...
0: Not only is he angry left, he's angry comedian. That's kind of a shtick.
1: Yeah, it's Lewis Black.
0: Yeah.
1: Yeah. I just look at his face right now.
0: Yeah.
1: And, you know, and so this is where they are. The first thing that they care about in the ACLU, in their ad to raise money, is to lie about banning books, when the actual thing they want to do is they want to brainwash children into their delusional perversions.
0: Yep. No, full on. This is indoctrination, because if they can convince state legislators to deem it abuse, if the parents get in the way, then they have control of your kids. When they promised they were coming for your kids, you should believe them.
1: And by the way, the delusional perversion is teaching young kids that if they believe they're the opposite sex, they are. And if they believe that, then cutting off body parts, hormone treatment is the next thing, the next right that they have.
0: Yep.
1: That is an absolute delusional perversion of the left.
0: Yep.
1: And it's the number one thing in the ad from the ACLU.
0: Yeah.
1: So don't defend yourself. Well, I'm not. No, you go back at them. They're the ones who practice the racism of identity politics. They're the ones. And when Riley Gaines finally came out and said the misogyny and sexism, that word should be used by every single Republican every single day.
0: Yeah.
1: Got nothing to do with hatred towards anyone. If you really care, you would say we need to do research. Remember the Berkeley professor with Josh Hawley?
0: Right. Right. Oh, yeah.
1: When she said, we can't even talk about it. Well, why can't we talk about it? Because transgenders have the highest rate of suicide.
0: Right.
1: So maybe we should talk about the suicide. No, we shouldn't. We can't talk about that. Well, if there's a mental, you're saying there's a mental illness. If people are committing suicide because they disagree with your statement, there's a huge mental health crisis here that you don't want to address. You don't give a damn about them.
0: Nope. Nope. By the way, the WNBA coach that wore the trans kids belong T-shirt.
1: Yeah.
0: Cheryl Reeve, Breitbart, had the story. She wanted to create a rule in her organization, the WNBA, to protect women's coaching jobs from being taken over by men. Thank you, Breitbart. Great work.
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11: We are Red Eye Radio. 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All right, we've got it coming up. 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
12: Yeah.
11: From her. 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
12: No.
11: With Sophie.
12: Nope.
11: You know, nope. Sophie Cunningham's talking about competitive sports.
12: Right.
11: You know, nobody is. I love that one. You mean you can't say you can't have just a sandlot game with boys and girls playing? Or they can't play at a family party or something. It's like, shut up.
12: Are you kidding me?
11: And if the WNBA really believes what they believe, then let all biological men in.
12: Right. Exactly.
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4: From ABC News, I'm Stephanie Officer. An arrest has been made related to one of the three wildfires burning across Washington state. Aaron Farinacci arrested Monday night for allegedly starting the Old Trails fire Saturday afternoon. Spokane County Sheriff John Knowles said the 37-year-old is suspected of igniting the flames that have torn through more than 10,200 acres and destroyed hundreds of buildings, most homes. Knowles said law enforcement was aware of this suspicious behavior that same day after a tip from a keen-eyed bystander.
5: The male walked away. The citizen returned to their house a short time later. After being at home, they saw smoke coming from what they believed was the area that they had seen the male bending down by the side of the road.
4: Farinacci is now being held on a $1 million bond. The White House called off another planned massive attack on Iran this weekend after President Trump claims Iran offered to negotiate a deal. But ABC's Jonathan Carl says the Iranians have a different version.
6: I want to give them every last chance before decapitation.
7: Trump insists he called off the attack because Iran's leaders asked him to.
6: They called me and they said, please don't attack. We'll make a deal.
7: That's the real. It's at least the seventh time Trump has threatened a major new attack, only to call it off, claiming progress on peace talks. Iran flatly denied any negotiations with the U.S. were underway.
8: Drinking Jack all by myself. He's choosing Texas, I can tell.
4: For the first time ever, country songs dominate the top five of the Billboard Hot 100. Ella Langley's Choosin' Texas has now spent 16 weeks at number one on that chart, tying for the fourth longest run in Billboard history. Closing out the top five in order, Morgan Wallen's Been By Now, Taylor Swift's I Knew It, I Knew You, Langley and Wallen's I Can't Love You Anymore, and Stella Lefty's Boston. Rusty the Mini Pincher and Rosie the Lab, just a couple of the cutest winners at California's annual World Dog Surfing Championships. 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
4: Even as oil prices saw a dip in cost on the markets Monday, gas prices are still on the rise. ABC's Sherry Preston explains.
11: With the gas pricing site GasBuddy, and says no matter what happens in Iran, if prices stay close to where they are now, we're likely to hit a new record very soon.
12: After August 8th, if the national average is still above the $4 mark, it'll be the latest in the calendar year that we've ever seen that $4 a gallon mark still stick around.
11: The good news is that prices are still below the all-time record set in 2022, and that gasoline demand typically slows after the summer months, which could help slow those price increases overall. Sherry Preston, ABC News.
4: Canada's second largest airline, WestJet, has reached a tentative agreement with thousands of flight attendants to end a strike that led to hundreds of cancellations and thousands of stranded passengers over the weekend. Union President Aliyah Hussein says she's pleased both sides came to an agreement.
13: It improves on the longstanding flight credit system by recognizing more of the work that cabin crew are required to perform and increasing the compensation for that work.
4: The ACLU calling for accountability after a Salvadorian man reportedly died while in custody inside New Jersey's controversial Delaney Hall Detention Center. In a statement, the ACLU claims 39-year-old Edwin Lopez Cornejo did not receive proper medical care, something Immigration and Customs Enforcement refutes in its notice to lawmakers. Stephanie Officer, ABC News.
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20: 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Gary McNamara and Eric Harley talk about everything from politics to social issues and news of the day. 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
21: All across America, we are Red Eye Radio. He is Eric Harley and I'm Gary McNamara. Good morning. Welcome. Well, the first two things that we started out, we started out with the show this morning with the commie cornucopia of contradictions with the whole Mandani
1: grocery store thing where you're going to need ID.
16: Yeah.
1: You're going to need ID.
16: Yeah.
1: Think about this. What other grocery store demands you show ID unless you buy Sudafed or beer?
16: I know. Sudafed. Like, you know, thanks to a bunch of meth heads.
1: I can still remember.
16: I can't get cough syrup anymore.
1: I can still remember at one store where, you know, I it was either I got, you know, I don't think a Sudafed or the cough syrup or whatever. And they all, I also got pool acid.
16: Yeah.
1: And, right. And it was like, bang, bang, bang, bang, you know, for both of them.
16: Yeah.
1: And they're looking, they go, wow. Hmm. Both of these. I go, yeah, this is how you make meth.
16: No, it is.
1: I go, the
16: alpha dimethylphenylmethylamine hydrochloride. Yep.
1: Are you making that at home?
16: I have a friend, Walter White. He makes it.
1: Okay. I don't want to get too close to your house then. Boom.
16: Hey, it's really good for your sinuses. And if you want to get some cleaning done.
1: So the whole thing is, you know, that as we've said, we use our argument against them. That means Mamdani and the Democrats in charge in New York do not want blacks or married women with children that need food to shop there. We're using their argument against them. Anybody right. knows that. I mean, we have a lot of fun with it, but it's a contradiction. And the same thing with the WNBA that we brought up, that now Sophie Cunningham is with the Guardian writer yesterday said she's now the war ambassador of anti-black and anti-trans. And it's like, anti-black? Where's this coming from?
16: What is that?
1: You know, where's this? And we started, and we said this yesterday. We said, you know, the whole thing with the WNBA now being behind the whole radical transgender movement, yet they don't have one biological male playing in the WNBA.
16: Yeah.
1: Not one.
16: There isn't one.
1: Not one. And, you know, again, this is the contradiction, the hypocrisy that they have, as they almost believe they're like an entity outside of anything else.
16: Yeah.
1: You know what I mean? Like, but the coach of the WNBA coach, Cheryl Reeve, who wrote, she wore the shirt that said,
16: trans kids belong.
1: Yeah. Trans kids belong. Mm-hmm. She has been a fierce advocate of women coaching in the NBA and not men. She wants a Rooney rule like they have in the NFL.
16: Right.
1: Which is you have to interview a certain number of blacks for any type of coaching job. Mm-hmm. She wants that for women. Now, think about it. Here she is talking a while back on the Good Game podcast. Here we go.
16: Yeah.
1: Here we go.
22: College basketball before Title IX, after Title IX, when it became more important and more investment, that was code for.
23: And you got paid
22: a man's
23: more.
22: Job. Got paid more. Became a man's job. And so to this day, we still don't have more women coaching in college basketball than we do men. So that same thing, apply that same thing when 2 years ago, we lost seven WNBA coaches, right? They got fired because all of a sudden, this money, you know, became more, the WNBA blew up, valuations of franchises, right? In comes the NBA folks again, who had cast us aside for many years. In they come again, right? Now they want their franchises back and that sort of thing.
23: Mm-hmm.
22: It's more important again. And then we have more men. When we have NBA people. Mm-hmm. Becky Hammon being successful, you know, could lead to that.
1: But there you go.
16: Mm-hmm.
1: Wow. I mean, it's just, it's like they don't even, they have no memory that goes beyond 5 minutes ago.
16: Yeah, the bubble of now.
1: As we've called it many times.
16: Yep.
1: And just so you know, I mean, we've talked about this before, and I told you during the break, I said, we got to make sure that we play this more often when we talk about the radical transgender movement and exactly, you know, what they're saying.
16: We reference it, but we want to make sure everyone in the audience has an opportunity to actually hear it.
1: Right.
16: Because we'll get accused of going, well, that never happened. Or you're exaggerating.
1: Yeah. And we're not exaggerating at all what the left is saying
16: about transgenders. You can't talk about it at all. You can't question it because they have a much greater rate of suicide than the general public. So you can't even mention it. Because if you mention it or question, because this, we're going to play Josh Hawley. This goes back a couple of years ago, talking to a Berkeley professor on, you know, basically can men get pregnant was the thing, wanting to, and you can tell he's like, I want to figure out, because that, honestly, my curiosity is, please explain it to me, and they never have to explain it.
0: Right.
16: And this is where we said on the right, don't be defensive about it.
0: No.
16: Attack, demand that they answer. Demand that they explain. You cannot get away with us or most other people with just making a statement and not explaining it. And that's what they're doing in the radical transgender movement. Here it is. This goes back a couple of years ago. Was it 2022 or 2023, I think? Here we go.
2: Professor Bridges, you said several times, you've used a phrase, I want to make sure I understand what you mean by it. You've referred to people with a capacity for pregnancy. Would that be women?
3: Many women, cis women, have the capacity for pregnancy. Many cis women do not have the capacity for pregnancy. There are also trans men who are capable of pregnancy, as well as non-binary people who are capable of pregnancy.
2: So this isn't really a women's rights issue.
3: That this impacts women while also recognizing that it impacts other groups. Those things are not mutually exclusive, Senator Hawley.
2: Oh, so your view is that the core of this right then is about what?
3: So I want to recognize that your line of questioning is transphobic, and it opens up trans people to violence by not recognizing that.
2: Wow, you're saying that I'm opening up people to violence by asking whether or not women are the folks who can have pregnancies?
3: So I want to note that 1 out of 5 transgender persons have attempted suicide. So I think it's important
2: because of my line of questioning?
3: Because
2: so we can't talk about it?
3: Because denying that trans people exist and pretending not to know that they exist.
2: I'm denying dangerous. That trans people exist by asking
3: you
2: if you're talking about women having pregnancies.
3: Do you believe that men can get pregnant?
2: No, I don't think women can get
3: pregnant. So you're denying that trans people exist?
2: And that leads to violence? Is this how you run your classroom? Are students allowed to question you?
3: Absolutely.
2: Or are they also treated like this?
16: So you get the gist of it.
0: Yeah.
16: And, you know, we've never focused on on what he said there at the end, because we've talked about that since then, I think, a few times about how certain students, well, there have been students in polls who showed this, where they say more and more they're afraid of speaking up in class because if they speak out against the professor, they think they'll lose, you know, the credit for that class. They'll fail the class because they speak out against the professor. And I dare you, if you're in her class, to do that. And let's see if you pass if you do. Because, you know,
0: the point is, oh, go ahead.
16: Well, and this is, you know, just to add to what we've been saying about this is, and the point of replaying it clearly is to demonstrate that they recognize there's a mental health crisis. You talking about it automatically, just bringing it up. Josh Hawley never said anywhere, I deny that trans people exist.
0: That's the point I'm trying to make. He's do I believe that there are people that believe in their minds that that they're the opposite sex? Yes. Does that mean if they're a man, they can get pregnant?
16: Yeah.
0: No. End of story. You're not denying that they don't exist. As we know, with the human mind, a lot of people believe a lot of different things.
16: Mm-hmm.
0: So I believe they exist. It doesn't mean that because you believe you're a different sex, you actually are. Because you believe you are a different sex does not mean if you're a man, you can get pregnant. There's no hatred there. You're not acknowledging that you're acknowledging they don't exist. That's right there. Right there when she said that, that shows she doesn't give a damn about transgenders because she's lying. Never did he say, I'm not saying transgenders don't exist. I'm saying they can't get pregnant. People think lots of things.
16: Mm-hmm.
0: That shows right there. And then when she talks about the suicide. I'm going to guilt you into they're going to commit suicide. No, what you're telling me is there's a severe mental health problem here, because if somebody, if I don't like something that somebody says and I commit suicide, and there's in that particular demographic that thinks that way, a huge amount, much greater than the average person in society, then there's a mental health problem here that you don't wish to recognize.
1: Right.
0: And the solution is for children or anybody else, let them cut off their body parts. Let them, let men play in women's sports. Yeah. Let men expose themselves right. to women in locker rooms. That's bat soup crazy.
1: Yep.
16: And ignoring, ignoring the mental health crisis and saying nobody should talk about it and we should let it continue is also insane.
1: Yeah.
16: It's the first thing that should be addressed. It's the primary concern. Because if you're telling me there is a greater rate of suicide in that population, then that population needs attention.
0: And you're saying they shouldn't get attention.
16: And you're saying they should get no attention.
0: Right.
16: Because if you give them attention, you're saying that's the cause of it with no basis for that whatsoever.
0: Right. So what I would suggest on the right or anybody who decides to get in the arena of ideas, when you say something and the left lies about what you're saying, don't ever go on the defensive. Attack back. Attack in the arena of ideas.
1: Yep.
0: Do not be on the defensive.
1: Right.
0: You have nothing to defend yourself against. Sophie Cunningham had nothing to defend herself. You saw that Representative Bolton yesterday came out and said, well, I'm sorry what I said, and if I hurt anybody's feelings, you know, on the trans, because he has stated before.
1: Right.
0: Now, there's basically two sexes, male and female.
1: Right.
0: Science says that.
1: Right.
0: So all in 1 week. The WNBA and Fauci, science doesn't matter.
16: Science doesn't matter. They don't care about the science. They've never bought into the science. They didn't care about it. They didn't care about people's lives when it comes to COVID. They don't care about people's lives when it comes to the trans community. They don't care about people's lives.
0: Or mental health.
16: Greatly altering the entire grid because of this man-made climate change BS and putting families, they have to foot the bill. Governor Hochul speaks up in New York, and then her party goes, no, no, no, no, no. This is the way it's supposed to go.
0: Yeah.
16: It's part of the plan.
0: Right. She was complaining about prices, and we have to do something. You have to roll back these climate change laws.
1: Yep.
0: And the Democrats came back and said, no. The whole purpose is to skyrocket electricity prices.
1: Yep.
0: That's the whole purpose.
1: Yep.
0: Now, we want to make this clear. We are not with the team that says singers, actors, and athletes should shut up, because everything going on in the WNBA is a great opportunity to dissect what the arguments are on both sides, as we always do. What are the actual arguments here? What are they actually saying? And once you do that, it's non-debatable. The only thing you're going to get is screaming from the left, because they can't argue. The left cannot argue every point that we just brought up right now.
16: No, no. And if you want to be an activist, be an activist. We didn't, you know, with the Dixie Chicks years ago, the whole shut up and sing thing. No. No. Use the entire time on stage. Demonstrate to the people who spent their hard-earned money to buy tickets that you don't care about anything else but this. This is why they spent their money on you. And you might get more people. I don't know.
0: Right. Make a concert into a political rally.
16: Right.
0: Go ahead. Do it.
16: They'll end up like John Mellencamp screaming at his own audience while he was on stage. Not like in an interview later on.
0: I have a feeling nothing makes him happy.
16: I don't think he's ever been happy. I don't think he's ever been happy. You know? It's like, you know, maybe you need to take one breath of fresh air without cigarette smoke being in it. He seems to be a chain smoker.
0: Oh, yeah.
16: I mean, I saw one, like it was a Sunday morning, CBS Sunday morning or something, kind of interview several years ago. And he chain smoked through the whole thing. And I thought, wait a minute. I mean, they're in his home, so he can smoke if he's in his home, right? But would you not do that? Can you not set it down for a minute? You know, if you're being interviewed by somebody who's clearly a non-smoker, he doesn't care. Look, you know, these individuals, they're in it for, they get their notoriety. They want the power. They want their fame. They want the money. And then they want to become an activist and believe that, you know, their word rules over a significant number of people. Great. Don't shut up and sing. Keep it up.
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23: They are a species that is incredibly adaptable. They're what we would call a generalist species if we're thinking about wildlife.
7: Meaning raccoons can eat just about anything and live just about anywhere. Food translates sometimes as what you feed a pet or what is in your trash can. Accommodation could mean a home attic or garage area. Damages are more than likely. And while the Jimothy video may reflect a cute and cuddly creature,
23: remember that these animals are wild. It's really important not to try to interact with them physically.
7: Posing a transmission threat for diseases such as rabies and canine distemper virus. I'm Rod Bain reporting for the U.S. Department of Agriculture in Washington, D.C.
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21: We are Red Eye Radio. He's Eric Carly, and I'm Gary McNamara. Well, let's end the Mamdani WNBA conversation with number one, a headline in the Babylon Bee,
16: yeah.
21: Which is all parody. Mm-hmm. WNBA coaches stumped as to what the W stands for. And,
16: perfect.
21: And then finally, you saw that 9/11 families are furious. They don't want Mamdani at the memorial.
16: Right. Yeah.
21: This one could have been in the Babylon Bee. Of course, it's a fake quote, but here's what it says. Ready for this? It shows a picture of Mamdani. It says, "Stop discussing 9/11 with me. It is very difficult for every New Yorker. I, for instance, lost two uncles who were in the cockpit that day."
16: Oh, my gosh.
21: And of
16: wow.
21: End of fake quote.
16: Wow.
21: It's like, oh my God.
16: Wow.
21: Whoa.
16: Wow.
21: Wow.
16: Wow. Some of the stuff that gets through over at the Babylon Bee, I wonder what doesn't get through.
21: I know. Well, that last one wasn't the Babylon Bee.
16: Oh, okay.
21: The last one wasn't.
16: Okay.
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21: And he is Eric Carly, and I'm Gary McNamara. Welcome and good morning. Prices, we'll talk about that in just a minute.
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21: You know, I've seen over the last week, and I've seen it from conservative influencers, This particular one, I saw it yesterday in the response to it. It was Matt Walsh saying grocery prices are insane. They're still rising. Addressing this problem should be the number one priority of every elected leader. End the stupid foreign wars and focus on this issue. It's one of the main reasons that socialists are gaining power. And then David Harzani from TheFederalist.com wrote, 1901, average American family spends 42% of budget on food. 1945, 23% of their income they spend on food, of their budget. 1965, 15%. Today, 9.5%, though we eat out far more often than ever and have far more variety. In recent years, we've had a spike because of COVID and inflationary domestic policy, and then things like the avian flu for eggs and the drought for beef. Grocery prices aren't insane. Americans spend less on their budget on food than any other country. We certainly don't need the Air Force to come home and help us with our groceries. We figured that out. We could do with less whiny doomer grievance culture. That's a shot at Matt Walsh. Then I saw this, not your grandfather's middle class life. And it was just an op-ed piece by somebody who reads the Wall Street Journal. They have where you can write in and the, you know, they'll let you give your opinion. And it said, regarding the op-ed piece, the downward mobility of struggling young baby boomers, younger Americans face real economic challenges, especially the high cost of housing, education, and childcare. But part of today's financial pressure also comes from how much our expectations have changed. I'm 73. When I was growing up, we had one television and received four channels for free. We had one telephone in the house. For years, we had one car. Even though my father was a successful attorney, he took the train to work. And the day he bought my mother her own car was a major family event. Our big annual vacation was driving to Florida and staying in a modest motel. Children played sports, but families didn't spend thousands of dollars on year-round travel teams, private coaching, specialized equipment, hotels, and airfares. Today, many households pay for several cars, multiple cell phones, cable, streaming services, internet, frequent restaurant meals, and regular air travel. None of these expenses seems excessive by themselves, but together they greatly increase the cost of what we now call the normal middle-class life. We had less, but we didn't feel deprived. Perhaps younger Americans aren't only struggling to afford what their grandparents had, but a far more elaborate version. That was a guy who reads the Wall Street Journal who decided to comment on it a couple of days ago in the Wall Street Journal, Mark from Rochester.
6: Yeah.
21: And I've seen this in the last couple of days. You're seeing people on the right come out and say, look, we have it really good, and food isn't as expensive. It doesn't take as much of the budget. I've talked about in the past, not in this context, but looking back at when I watched the series on History Channel, The Men Who Built America. Mm-hmm. And I went, my God, we all know. I don't care, you know, who you are. 99% of America has a better life, better access to better food, healthcare, technology, everything else than Rockefeller did back then, Carnegie, any of the people that were around at that particular time that it focused on, except for the size of the house and real estate.
16: Right.
21: And you can say that, but, and it's true. It doesn't make a bit of damn difference, and you're not going to convince anybody politically to change their mind. People are living in the moment now. They saw what prices were. They see what prices have increased the last 5 years. That's all they care about.
16: No, it is the moment of now, because the only thing they can compare it to is where it was before, where their life was before.
21: Right.
16: They didn't live through the Great Depression. They didn't live through 100 years before the Great Depression. They didn't live through past lives, you know, in past times in America. They lived through their life. And it's the only thing that's going to matter. Their experience is the only thing that's going to play into that. You know, should we be grateful for everything we have?
21: Mm-hmm. Yep.
16: But the problem is when you're shopping, having to make choices, and pricing is a problem every time, and you're having to make more and more choices.
6: Well, should we recognize, for example, because when we talk about food and we started the show with the Mamdani required ID.
16: Mm. Yeah.
6: For his grocery stores. Of course, it should be a concern that when we practice more socialized government and government has more control of the capital and has an ability to have more control of the capital. For example, last December, when Trump dropped, remember, the 200 different tariffs on food items.
16: Right.
6: Food items were going up because of it. That's what people relate to.
16: Right.
6: That's what they, and he said it. We're going to lower the tariffs so things are cheaper for people. People go, well, wait a minute. It didn't have to be this way.
16: Right, right.
6: And so, I mean, that for example, or when we see, you know, the belief. And I did see somebody ask one of the Democrat socialists, well, I'm against monopolies and capitalism. It's like, well, really, capitalism doesn't have a monopoly. The ultimate monopoly would be what you're proposing, which would be a socialist communist nation where the government is the big monopoly,
16: right?
6: Because you've said the goal is to own industry. Well, right. If you're saying you're going to own industry, you know, you're worried about five billionaires who own have a tremendous amount of wealth that's all in stock in the private sector that's creating jobs and making our society more productive, and your goal is to have only one trillionaire, which is the federal government, that does not have to react to market forces but politics in a monopoly, and you're trying to convince me that's going to be cheaper and provide better services. It's not.
16: Right. No, it isn't. And it's, you know, this is something, again, that over and over again, here's what happens. When people are underwater, they'll tell you, yeah, I'm grateful for everything I have, but it's not getting the job done. They'll tell you, look, you know, again, we're drowning here. We need relief. The question is, are there enough people right now? Well, more precisely, November 3rd, that feel like the Democrats, as crazy as they are, will do a better job at getting them out of the situation they're in. It's hard for me to believe that.
6: Oh, the answer is no, but how many people believe that? I am amazed, constantly amazed. One of the things that has happened to me in my travels, as I've talked about, is a hotel that I've stayed at, and just when I walk in, the number of people I meet in that lobby that all from all around the country, some extremely impressive, but the number of clueless people I've met that have no idea what's going on. And in my everyday happenings, even when I was doing a lot of public speaking and everything else, the invite would come from people and groups that were more conservative, so they had an idea that was going on.
16: Mm-hmm.
6: You start talking to people on the left, you cannot believe what they don't know. It's really, yeah. I'm not saying that I can't find people on the right that don't, because you and I've always talked about it, people who come up and go, I listen to your show and I'm way more conservative than you. Okay, let's go through the issues. Well, that's not conservative. Well, that's not conservative. Well, that's not good. So they may think, some may think some way, but most conservatives that I meet, people that really call themselves conservative, have a great idea what's going on in the world. You look at liberals out there, it's shocking the ignorance out there and how they form. And I use that one couple as an example that I met about 4 months ago that had definitive opinions on everything. And then I say, well, that's not true. Here's the source I can find out immediately, even from liberal sources that will verify, you know, what I'm saying. And the answer was, we don't believe anything that we read or see. Well, then how did you come to your opinion? And like I said, blank eyes, glassy over eyes, like, I don't know.
16: Mm-hmm.
6: I don't know.
16: Well, that's why, you know, when I say I find it hard to believe that people would trust, you know, the left to get them, you know, on a better financial situation, on a better financial path. But that's a prime example as to why it can happen.
6: And I go back, remember when I used to do my hockey skating?
16: My hockey workout skating.
6: Do you remember those times?
16: Right after your twirling and all of that on the ice.
6: The thing I'll never forget is when I used to do my skating workout, and the one time I had to tell you that one of the figure skating instructors came over and said, "You skate really good, but maybe you should try this." And that set you off. Going,
16: so well,
6: you're
16: taking figure
6: skating lessons.
16: I'll
6: never forget how funny that was. That was.
16: I've never been on the ice with a professional figure skating coach.
6: But the firefighter that I met, remember I told the firefighter story?
16: Right.
6: This guy who seemed conservative and everything else, and it came to September. And he said, I'll never forget, because this would have been, 2008, because Obama.
16: Yeah.
6: And we had talks on general stuff. I go, this guy seems pretty conservative. And it was in September after everything was over, you know, all the conventions were over. And he came up to me and he goes, you know something? He goes, I really never knew how conservative Obama was. I said, well, when did you start paying attention to what he was saying? Oh, last week. This is in September in the run-up.
16: Mm-hmm.
6: I can't tell you how many people are like that.
16: Oh, yeah. No, the bubble of now.
6: Yeah, the bubble of right now. I go, wow, what did you hear? And then,
16: They'll see a meme on Facebook and go buy it. It's all of a sudden it's the new fact. All of a sudden it's new information. This is where many people are getting their information. Somebody posted on social media. Okay, well, where are they getting their information? It doesn't matter. I kept scrolling.
6: Yeah, you always have to double check. I found that out yesterday using AI.
16: And the one thing to eat at bedtime to melt 6 pounds of body fat every night. Huh? That sounds like clickbait. So I clicked it.
6: It always bothered me, the melting part. You know, in my body, melting anything inside my body scared me.
16: Yeah, I don't want things melting while I'm sleeping.
6: We are Red Eye Radio.
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5: We are on iRadio. He's Eric Carlin. I'm Gary McNamara.
6: What are you laughing at?
5: The WNBA, Clay Travis. I'm upping my offer, $10 million for a head-to-head basketball game between the defending WNBA champion Las Vegas Aces and a boys' high school state title team of my choice. If the Aces beat my team, I will give them $10 million. So this...
6: All right.
5: Reminds me of Billie Jean King and Bobby Riggs. Remember the?
6: Yeah.
5: Well, you probably don't remember that.
6: No, actually, I do. Yeah.
5: Do you remember that?
6: Yeah.
5: How big
6: yeah.
5: that was?
6: It was. Yeah. It was huge.
5: The Battle of the Sexes. By the way, I was laughing at that. It was like ridiculous.
6: Right. Right.
5: You know, Bobby yeah. Riggs was not a. He was an old guy, never a top tier player, and she was at the peak of her career.
6: But they commercialized that. I mean, they got. I don't know how much promotional.
5: It's like
6: mileage.
5: Most women professional golfers could beat me.
6: Yeah, and me.
5: Well,
6: actually,
5: you.
6: Anybody could beat me.
5: You wouldn't be invited.
6: My golf score is a great bowling score. Perfect 300.
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6: From ABC News, I'm Stephanie Officer. The cyclosporiasis outbreak has taken two lives. ABC's Elizabeth Schulze.
7: Officials in Michigan reporting two deaths. In both cases, the patients had significant underlying health conditions that may have been impacted by cyclosporiasis and dehydration. Nationwide, more than 18,000 people have gotten sick in 45 states. This illness is not typically deadly. Officials are still investigating any other sources of food that may have been contaminated.
6: Both deaths were in Michigan. Eight other states also reported illnesses. The FDA linked the parasitic stomach illness to iceberg lettuce sourced by Taylor Farms in central Mexico, then served at Taco Bell's. That deadly shooting at an Idaho In-N-Out over the weekend left three people dead and seven wounded. Authorities say two armed bystanders who intervened likely helped stop the horror. Trevor Ault reporting from Twin Falls.
8: Hundreds of people running for cover as the shots rang out, but investigators say two men, an off-duty state trooper and 35-year-old Jordan Salinas, fired back.
9: I saw the individual with his rifle pointed at the vehicles, and then as soon as some rounds started coming at him, everything changed. Immediately, all that bravado he had immediately crumbled.
8: Authorities believe those heroic actions drove the shooter from the scene and likely saved lives.
6: The legal team representing former Olympian David Hearn said proof of the evidence he vandalized the Lincoln Memorial reflecting pool was just not there, leading U.S. Attorney Jeanine Pirro to drop the charges against him. Joshua Kolb is part of Hearn's legal team.
10: And so he is relieved, but he is troubled and disturbed about the tremendous abuse of power that he was victimized by.
6: Pirro's announcement Friday did not sit well with President Trump, who still insists vandalism is to blame. Pirro said the evidence from the Interior Department showed the contractor hired to replace the liner was responsible. You're listening to ABC News.
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6: Outside Pensacola, Florida.
13: Roger, at your discretion, if it's possible, spot, we'll get vehicles out for you.
14: Yeah, we are about to make the airport. We're going down on I-10.
6: A flight instructor and student pilot were forced to make a surprise emergency landing on a local highway Monday after reporting oil pressure issues and fumes inside the cockpit. No one was injured in the incident, and the FAA is investigating the surprise landing. A political pioneer in Texas has passed away.
15: Kate Granger spent her life in politics, breaking down barriers.
16: That I will faithfully execute the duties
17: of the office of mayor.
15: The first woman elected to lead Fort Worth, Texas, would later be courted by both parties to run for Congress under their banner. She picked the GOP and became the first Republican woman sent to the House from Texas. She retired last year after 28 years in Washington and died Sunday at 83. Jim Ryan, ABC News in Dallas-Fort Worth.
6: A tech giant warns those who use hotel Wi-Fi may be at risk. ABC's Elizabeth Schulze.
7: Microsoft says you should assume that public and hotel Wi-Fi networks might not be trustworthy. Using your phone as a hotspot is a safer option, but make sure that you check your plan's data allowance first. 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
6: Plane maker Boeing has received their long-awaited FAA approval of their new 737 MAX 7 jet this week, clearing the way for construction and delivery. I'm Stephanie Officer, ABC News.
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32: 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Gary McNamara and Eric Harley talk about everything from politics to social issues and news of the day. 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
33: All across America, we are Red Eye Radio. He is Eric Harley and I'm Gary McNamara. Good morning. Thank you for being here.
34: Thank you.
33: All right. Climate change update.
34: Oh, good.
33: The Aspen Aspen Ideas Climate Conference went on here recently.
34: Okay.
33: And here's what Hollywood writer and producer Dorothy Fortenberry had to say, for example, about things that Hollywood should be doing concerning climate change.
34: Oh.
33: Are you ready for this one?
34: I hope so.
33: Stop what you're doing unless you're driving.
34: That's right.
33: There we go.
34: All right.
35: But there's also just the act of portraying reality as it is.
0: And if you just made a regular show where the weather in your show mirrored the weather that we're all living through, that would end up conveying, you know, there would be days where the sky was full of smoke. You know, we're still making all of our Hallmark Christmas specials with snow.
1: Okay. Okay.
2: Making all of our Hallmark Christmas specials with snow.
1: Yeah.
2: That's because it still snows.
1: There's no such thing as snow, and we all know it. Except in a Hallmark movie. Well, didn't somebody say that one time? Didn't some alarmist come on and say, the only place in the future, the only place kids will see snow is like in a movie or something? I think they did. It was, goes back a ways.
2: Now,
1: and it's getting so bad that there won't be any snow anywhere for anyone to see.
2: Oh, yeah.
1: Kids will not live anywhere where there is snow.
2: I forgot who said it, but you're correct. You're correct.
1: It will only be in movies.
2: Check AI.
1: Yeah. Yeah, exactly. Because I want it to be accurate.
2: Well, I do know for a fact that since they don't produce the Hallmark movies during the Christmas vacation.
1: No, they're probably finishing up right now.
2: Right.
1: They're probably in post right now.
2: Since they do them in the summer.
1: Right.
2: In many
1: Just
2: of
1: like
2: these places.
1: Recording Christmas albums, they do it all in the summer.
2: Right. It's they do use fake snow.
1: Yes.
2: Well,
1: it's not even good fake snow, quite frankly.
2: Well, personally, I mean, we just finished Christmas in July on Hallmark. They had that every year.
1: No,
2: they
1: my wife was watching it the other day.
2: They still had that. Okay.
1: Yeah, and so, but you know what I've started to notice? They're using the same snow in every movie. I thought that's the same snow I saw in the last four movies. That's a ripoff.
2: Well, I think they do a great disservice diet wise,
1: because they're all they do is drink coffee,
2: muffins, pastries,
1: and you never really see them eat the entire muffin.
2: Hot chocolate,
1: right?
2: Let's go have a hot chocolate.
1: Yeah,
2: all right. Hey, you finish that one. Let's have a double. Let's go for another one. We can do it.
1: And there's always someone bringing someone else coffee. Hey, I thought you might want a coffee. No. That's not how it works.
2: Muffins.
1: How it works in life is you call ahead, right? Or you plan ahead. Hey, I'm bringing coffee tomorrow. Give me your order. I'll bring it in the morning. It'll be here. But it's in those movies, it's like, here, I thought you might need this. Oh, thank you. An afternoon pick-me-up. And I'm thinking, first of all, if you've got the afternoon pick-me-up, sorry, no offense to Hallmark, but you might have a problem. You're drinking too much coffee. You live in a small town called Christmasville. What in your life is requiring you to be alert for 21 hours a day?
2: Do they ever do Christmas in Miami without snow?
1: No, there's been a couple of them. Where was it? It was the one place.
2: Tropical Christmas? Or
1: I don't know if they did. They probably have. And then at the very end, look, it's snowing. The weatherman says it's never happened here. That's because it hasn't. This is a movie. I would love to do the fourth wall in one of those movies. But that'd be fun.
2: I just love it, though. This should be less snow during the Christmas Hallmark movies.
1: Yeah. We're still showing people snow, and it's not realistic.
2: Actually, I've never, maybe there's one out there. I will accuse Hallmark of always having manageable snow.
1: Well, I did see a couple of movies where the couple got stranded.
2: Oh, that's right.
1: Yeah, there were a couple of movies. They were traveling, and they got stranded. Because they're driving a rear-wheel drive vehicle through a snowy mountain pass.
2: I do remember there's a couple where they got Remember their flights got canceled. There's like a couple of those where their flights got canceled and they had to drive somewhere.
1: And there was one where one of them was a musician and they actually got a ride on a famous person's bus. I forget the artist who played the famous person, famous singer, but it was an actual singer Marie Osmond.
2: Oh, wow.
1: Yeah. There was that. I just found out Leanne Rimes has done a couple of the Hallmark movies. So Jewel has done a couple. I looked at my wife. I was like, but is that Jewel? She was like, yeah, she's in a few of these. I'm like, really? So, yeah. I mean, they're apparently, you know, this is a thing now.
2: Well,
1: a good paycheck.
2: Well, I mean, I think the Hallmark movies should reflect the real world. There should be more violence.
1: Well, we should have more protests.
2: More.
1: That don't include, shutting down the tree farm.
2: No. More. When do we want it? The tree farm. Where do we want it? Right here.
1: There needs to be.
2: Where it needs to be. Where the trees grow.
1: I mean, it's not a good chant, but it's a chant.
2: If climate change should be brought in, why not other liberal narratives?
1: No, actually,
2: which means you couldn't have a Christmas movie.
1: Well, they didn't go that far. On one of them, it was about a tree farm, but they had this one tree that had been there forever, and they wanted it to be the national tree.
2: Oh,
1: and then
2: it's called the national tree.
1: Is it called the national tree?
2: Yeah, I remember that. That's like 10, 15 years old.
1: Is it that old?
2: Yeah.
1: And so they were like, yeah,
2: they take it all across the country, though.
1: Yeah.
2: Oh, they didn't. The one I saw, they took all the way across the country.
1: Okay. This was a different one.
2: Because
1: they were trying to convince the tree farm, and the tree had been there, and it was a tribute to one of the parents who passed away, and they thought, no, they would never want this. And then I can't remember. I think at the end, they chopped it down and burned it. I could be wrong. I don't remember things well when I watch these movies, because I'm too busy making comedy during the, breaks. My wife is not laughing very hard, but I am.
2: Yeah, since I dropped Satellite, I cut the cord like 6 years ago.
1: They're all over YouTube for free. Third parties have posted them all over YouTube.
2: Oh, really?
1: I don't know why there hasn't been a content claim on that, but they're all over YouTube.
2: Are they really?
1: Yeah. Wow. All over. And the problem is, once your wife, you won't have this problem. Once your wife watches one, your algorithm on YouTube is filled with them. I'm trying to watch some guys fish, and I can't get past all the Christmas movies.
2: You know what I did yesterday? Because the pot laws have changed again in Texas.
1: Yeah. So you went and to a smokeout or something?
2: I went to a smoke.
1: I
2: wanted the Hallmark movies to cover that.
1: Yeah, right.
2: Yeah, we're all just sitting here getting high.
1: Give me
2: another muffin.
1: Just weed. It's all natural. Here, I brought coffee.
2: No, but I was trying to get a handle on it.
1: Here, I brought edibles.
2: I was trying to get a handle on it. It's like you see some of the sentences I get from when I get Delta 8, Delta 10. I never heard of Delta 10.
1: Delta, wow, there's a 10 now?
2: Delta 10.
1: Okay.
2: THCA, which apparently is either in vape or smoke form that does not have any of the intoxicating qualities until you heat it.
1: There's a new one, TMZ1, which makes you think that the paparazzi is following you.
2: But it starts out like 2 years in prison mm-hmm. for the lowest amount,
1: right.
2: And it goes up to life in prison.
1: Wow.
2: But Delta 9 is still legal. That's the first, I guess.
1: So I guess it doesn't get you high.
2: The first evolution of the hemp weed,
1: right,
2: was Delta 9.
1: Right.
2: That's still legal. Okay. Now they filed suit on it. But, trying to...
1: Retail organizations
2: and some cop has filed a federal lawsuit.
1: Oh, wow.
2: You know, it's a fest, so it'll be interesting. I don't know if they're going to take it off or not, but I mean, what a mess that's going to be because you're a cop, you don't know. And I remember about 6 months ago, I was talking to a police officer about that. And he just said, we just, you know, we arrest people and figure it out later if they have a quantity, you know, of it. Because you can't tell whether something is Delta 9, Delta 10, regular weed. I don't even know. What's regular weed called?
1: The weed.
2: Is there a Delta before it, I guess, was my point.
1: Yeah, I don't know. I don't know. But someone made the, in the media, made the point the other day that in certain cities, it's just a misdemeanor. It's just a civil fine. So if you get caught with a small amount of actual weed, I don't know how small the amount is in that jurisdiction, then you pay a fine. I think you still have to show up for court or whatever. I don't know how it works. But you can't, but they've got more harsh sentences on the Delta 8. So I don't know.
2: And the thing is, it hasn't been explained. Is it more intoxicating than Delta 9? Is it just because of the chemistry of it? Is it more? I've not heard that. And yeah, so I did see, what was the, like, I'm doing this from memory now, I don't have it in front of me. It's like 400 grams life in prison.
1: Of Delta 8?
2: Of Delta 8 or wow. Delta 10, which I don't even know what Delta 10. I've never heard of the Delta 10. I didn't even know it was about 2 years ago where you were telling me, you said, you know, weed's legal here. I go, what are you talking about? This is Texas. And you're the first one that you saw it somewhere. I didn't even know. I was wondering why I saw all these vape and smoke shops in my neighborhood. I'm like, wow, people are really smoking and
1: it's vaping. Medical marijuana is legal.
2: To tobacco?
1: Right.
2: Yeah, but those aren't dispensaries. Those are all the ones that opened up are commercial for recreational.
1: But weed is not legal.
2: Weed is not legal, no.
1: No. I never made that claim, but it was. But
2: no. But the offshoots of it, the Delta. I mean, it's still.
1: Oh, you mean in the plant form? You mean?
2: No, it's still in the plant form, edible form, mm-hmm. vape form,
1: right?
2: Whatever other form there would be,
1: right?
2: If it's Delta 8, Delta 9, Delta 10, THCA, I think is the one that I saw yesterday.
1: Well, and
2: that they're all legal and have been legal since 2018. I had no idea till you told me 2 years ago.
1: This is the hemp derived THC.
2: Right.
1: Yeah, exactly. Yeah,
2: but it's still THC.
1: Right. Yes. Yeah. Because this is why the lawmakers and lieutenant governor went up. He just battled for this. And then the governor kind of balked at what the lieutenant governor had actually pushed for. Because
2: remember, the legislature did not pass this law.
1: No. And so there was
2: the new law.
1: You know, this, yeah. So this was basically the compromise. And I don't know where it goes from here, but we do have medical marijuana, but it's so stringent. It has to go through for each patient. I think it has to go through, I don't know how many approval levels.
2: Yeah.
1: I don't know, but it's not the same as other states.
2: But I couldn't believe how many in the last couple of years vape and smoke shops appeared in my neighborhood. And I was, and until you told me about, you know, the hemp law, the 2018 agriculture bill on that, I had no idea. And I was really wondering, you know, because I'm just driving by going, wow, there's a lot of people sure smoking tobacco these days in different forms or getting a nicotine. I had no idea.
1: Right. None. Right.
2: But then again, in my neighborhood, we just got liquor stores in 2020.
1: Well, and I had seen it actually in an advertisement. This is legal in Texas. I saw it on X, actually. That's where I saw it. That's how I learned it. The THC part, because all of the hemp movement was really about two things: agriculture, farmers being able to diversify in what they were going to grow, and also CBD being used, the CBD part of it being used for medical purposes. And there were a lot of people pushing for that. But there was a workaround that got the THC involved, and that's what they did.
2: But the original point is when you talked about your wife on YouTube, that the algorithm, once you watch one Hallmark movie, boom.
1: Yeah.
2: Well, I made the mistake on my phone of doing this research all day on Facebook. Every other post is,
1: oh yeah,
2: you know, hey, yep, this is legal. This, yep, is legal. Yep. Here's the drink. Here's this. Here's, yep, here's Willie's. I got now Willie, apparently Willie Nelson, makes a Delta 9 drink that is available in liquor stores in Texas.
1: Yeah.
2: Yeah. Yeah. So I'm just like,
1: yeah,
2: okay, but I don't know how you regulate it when it's basically the same drug, just in a different, they get there in a different chemical way, and one can get you life in prison and the other is free. It just, right, I just don't see this lasting. I just, right, don't.
1: Yeah.
2: But yeah, but it was about the algorithm. I'm like, every other, oh, I get in liquid form.
1: Yeah.
2: Willie Nelson. Oh, wow. 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
2: We are Red Eye Radio. He is Eric Carly, and I'm Gary McNamara. Welcome and good morning. Coming up following the bottom of the hour, grocery stores in Chicago closing. That has had taxpayer subsidies for them. We'll get to that coming up. The president and the Iran war. Wow.
1: Yeah.
2: When I saw the statement yesterday, I just burst out laughing. I'm like, you got to stop it. You need to stop. 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
1: Well, that's what I was saying the other day. Really, don't say anything about it. We're doing everything we can to keep them from getting nuclear weapons. That's our mission. And we're sticking with that every day. And just say that. Just repeat that. How are negotiations going? We'll tell you when there's a deal, if that happens. When it happens, we'll tell you. Otherwise, we're making sure they don't get nuclear weapons.
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1: And thank you.
2: You know, I think it was when I saw the Truth Social from the president this morning. Iranian leadership has been unbelievably duplicitous. They ask for a meeting. Some would say beg. Talks begin with more scheduled in the immediate future. And they say openly and proudly that they're not having any discussions, that nothing's being talked about, and they're only dealing with Oman. They then go on to give their usual blather to say the Strait of Hormuz will be operated powerfully by them when it is already controlled by the United States Navy. You get where this is going yesterday.
1: Yeah.
2: Saw a response, Jim Garrity, National Review, and I agree with this. I have never seen a president so eager to announce to the world that he has been fooled by the other negotiating party over and over and over again. When I saw that yesterday, I burst out laughing.
1: Well,
2: I was like, well, of course, they've been this way. He's sounding surprised. Constantly surprised. That's the imagery that he's giving.
1: Right.
2: And it's like, stop it.
1: And then we'll hear, and it's inevitable, we'll hear again. But we're going back to the table.
2: Yeah.
1: But they still want to talk. a deal. We're very close to a deal, is what Qatar and the Saudis told him the other day. A deal is imminent. No, it's not. It won't ever be. Regime gone, uranium in our hands. Period. That's the only way this thing ends on a positive. And I don't think that's going to happen. Which means it's probably not going to happen in our lifetime. I really hope I'm wrong. You know, if the Israelis are claiming, you know, there's something going on and there's, you know, some kind of backdoor covert operation going on to remove the regime. And it ends up, and I've said this before, if they end up coming out saying, hey, this is why we had to do this and say what we said, and here's what we did, and the regime is gone, and the uranium is in our hands, I'll say, okay, great. I would still say, stop talking. There's only one thing you need to say. Our mission remains as it was from day one. To keep them from getting nuclear weapons, we're going to work to no end to do that. We won't talk about anything else until it happens. If something else happens that we believe is worth bringing to you, we'll let you know. But we will work to no end to keep them from getting nuclear weapons. That's all we have to say. That is the mission. It's ongoing.
2: Yeah.
1: And we're not going to divulge anything else.
2: You know, that which, again, he's losing his base on this big time. Just right. Big time. I've not seen anything. And on the reflecting pool debacle, when you lose Scott Jennings on the reflecting pool.
1: Yeah. Yeah. Yeah.
2: Because Jeanine Pirro, who you could not find, you could not find a bigger cheerleader for Donald Trump as president than Jeanine Pirro, currently the federal attorney for D.C.
1: Yeah, yeah.
2: And, you know, the stories out there saying, you know, because he said she choked on this one, mm-hmm. is what he said.
1: Mm-hmm.
2: You've got multiple news sources stating that he's discussed letting her go.
1: Right.
2: Over this.
1: Right.
2: Which, if the president's going to talk about it as he did yesterday, it better be fact-based.
1: Yeah.
2: When you lose Scott Jennings, who is the... Remember, Scott Jennings takes the Republican side and the president's side on almost everything. That's what his job is.
1: Mm-hmm.
2: A lot of the time, his spin is absolutely correct. Sometimes you're like, oh, man, all right, you're really reaching there.
1: Yeah.
2: But when he finally, as we played the audio yesterday, just said, this is ridiculous. This guy didn't do anything. And you're going after him. And you're continuing to go after him. The president spends too much time on things that don't matter. And we said it early on. Unless you have a filtration system in there, you're not going to have clear water. It's that simple.
1: Right.
2: Unless you treat it like a swimming pool, it's not going to be clear. And it wasn't. But he just things that, and I don't know, I can't get into his mind. I don't know why. I don't know whether it's ego. I don't know what it is. But if you will lose, the president has lost a ton of his base. Even the influencers on prices now, because when he put back the tariffs again. Now remember, the tariffs are not as high as they were before. The tariffs were a lot higher before in many different products. But when you've got this president going after Jeanine Pirro, one of his most loyalist people ever. When you've got him constantly over and over again, basically telling you how the Iranians are making a fool out of him, which he actually said those words.
1: Yeah.
2: When you have the president going after the oil companies for profits like Obama and Biden and every liberal did, to the point of, as James Freeman brought up in the Wall Street Journal, voters have to put up with a lot of Trump's weirdness in return for his willingness to push back against leftist insanity. What's the point if he's going to adopt Senator Elizabeth Warren's talking points and pretend that he doesn't understand supply and demand, or that oil CEOs are more greedy than he or Ms. Warren are? Hmm. The shame of today's attacks on the energy producers is that he stepped on some extremely hopeful news in what has been a rather year of modest economic growth. As was reported in the last couple of days, factory activity expanded past expectations in the U.S. in July, growing at its fastest rate in more than 4 years, according to a survey of manufacturing firms. The ISM's Purchasing Managers Index was 55.6 in July compared to 53.3. Readings above 50 indicate a sectoral expansion. Analysts polled by the Wall Street Journal were expecting a reading of 54, and it was more than that. The new orders index expanded for the seventh consecutive month after four straight readings in contraction. And goes up talking about there was some good economic news to promote yesterday, and it's lost in a reflecting pool and going after oil companies and being surprised that Iran lies
1: again.
2: Yeah. Again, it's just, it's frustrating.
1: Well, and the problem is it's all about the messaging. It's all about his words.
2: Yeah.
1: Hand it over, the reflecting pool thing. Look, I can't tell you, but I'll tell you it needs a thorough investigation. Let's see what they find.
2: Right.
1: And we'll go based on what she found. And if you're going to say, like he did over the weekend, she's wrong, then you better have something to back it up. Why is it you believe she's wrong?
2: He said because the judge went after her and she couldn't handle it. Right. She choked.
1: I guess let me rephrase that. What evidence do you have that her findings are wrong?
2: I don't believe Jeanine Pirro choked.
1: No. I don't believe so. If it's a contractor problem and that's what she found, then that's what you have. When your biggest cheerleader can't work that, we've seen this happen before. Epstein files. Next thing you know, your AG's gone.
2: Yeah.
1: I mean, this is over and over again. People who have defended him to no end. Well, actually, it wasn't it. It was the end of Pam Bondi's career as AG. And they get hired by him and they're gone. Because you can't form an opinion isn't going to get you there. Especially in legal matters. You're going to have evidence. And it better be solid if you're going after somebody. If you're going to prosecute somebody. But then you end up, if you end up dragging somebody's name through the mud, somebody also has to pay for that. There should be, at the very least, an apology. If I was wrongly accused, I don't care who the president is.
2: Like I say, one of the biggest cheerleaders of this president and the Republicans is Scott Jennings. He's been a Republican, worked for Mitch McConnell, everything else.
1: Right.
2: When you lose him on the reflecting pool,
1: Mm-hmm.
2: And Trump lost him on the reflecting pool the other day.
1: Yeah, right.
2: Played the audio.
1: Right.
2: Then you're doing something wrong. Meanwhile, in Chicago, a warning for Mamdani. The closure of seven Save-A-Lot grocery stores on Chicago's South and West Sides has renewed debate over whether government subsidies can effectively address food access in underserved neighborhoods, with one free market policy expert arguing the shutdowns highlights the limits of public intervention. The stores operated by Yellow Banana closed after Save-A-Lot ended its operating agreement with the company, citing financial challenges that including a sharp decline in SNAP purchases. Chicago had invested $13.5 million in taxpayer dollars to renovate six of the seven locations as part of an effort to expand grocery access in neighborhoods often described as food deserts. Nicole Hoyer, researcher at the Heritage Foundation, said the closures were a predictable outcome of bad policy, dumping millions upon millions of dollars into these stores without addressing the root causes of grocery unaffordability, like city regulations, high taxes, even crime. Without addressing these things, just dumping more money into artificially inflating these grocery stores is not going to solve the problem. She said the governments lack the incentive that drive private business to operate efficiently. Free markets create better outcomes for the residents. They're better equipped to handle the intricacies of business, whether that's a high supply chain management or dealing with labor. The government, on the other hand, is backed by taxpayer dollars, so they don't really have an incentive to run these stores efficiently or cost effectively.
1: Yeah.
2: And as we see with Mamdani, already the startup costs, cost doesn't matter because somebody else is paying for it.
1: Yep.
2: Not the customer.
1: Right.
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5: We are Red Eye Radio. He's Eric Carlin. I'm Gary McNamara. You know, talking about the Chicago grocery stores, we started the show talking about Mamdani. The ID and his aide said you would, we thought she said you would need like a library card. They couldn't say ID. Jonathan Turley says it appears you'll need an ID to enter Mamdani markets, but not to vote for Mamdani. His staff is planning on a library card-esque card. So what it means is you need to go in, show your ID. You know, show your ID.
6: Get one of these cards from the city.
5: Right. And then get a card from the city saying you can shop at the city store. And so it'll be, and so that means since you have to really have an ID to get another ID, without question, this is the Democrat argument, blacks and married women with children will be excluded, will not be able to shop because, as we know, according to Democrats, blacks do not know how to get ID, and married women, because they change their names, have problems with ID.
6: Yeah.
5: So Mamdani is discriminating against blacks and married women with children who need food in order to survive.
6: Wow.
5: Have I made that dramatic enough?

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5: From ABC News, I'm Sherry Preston. President Trump on the talks he says are happening with Iran.
6: I want to give him every last chance before decapitation.
5: But Iran denying any peace talks with the U.S. are happening at all. ABC's Karen Hua is in D.C.
7: As President Trump issues another ultimatum to Iran, he's also picking a fight with America's biggest oil companies.
6: They're making too much money. I don't like it.
7: Exxon and Chevron just reported blockbuster second quarter profits, thanks to oil prices surging higher during the war. Chevron alone made $12 billion, nearly five times what it made a year ago. Drivers are paying the price. Gas prices are now averaging $4.09 a gallon, more than a dollar higher since the war began.
5: Two deaths now reported in Michigan linked to the cyclosporiasis, the parasitic outbreak blamed, at least in part, on lettuce from Mexico. But Dr. Joel Kamer at Detroit Medical Center says...
8: It still remains an illness that, for most patients... we are able to treat successfully as outpatients.
5: The two people who died had underlying conditions. Janine Pirro, U.S. Attorney for Washington, D.C., facing some disapproval from her boss.
6: Really disappointed with Janine Pirro. She folded like an umbrella.
5: After she pulled charges against a man who had been accused of vandalizing the reflecting pool, Pirro now blaming a botched insulation. Acting Attorney General Todd Blanche expected to get the approval this morning from the Senate Judiciary Committee in his nomination to get the job permanently.
9: Trump's Attorney General nominee Todd Blanche is now on track to be confirmed after giving in to the demands of two key Republican senators and putting in writing his pledge to kill the $1.8 billion taxpayer fund to pay out Trump's political allies, including January 6th rioters.
5: ABC's Mary Bruce. Sources tell ABC water facilities in up to a dozen states may have been hit by that cyber attack that could be linked to Iran. You're listening to ABC News.
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5: Ukraine hitting deeper into Russia, striking facilities outside Moscow and a Russian e-commerce giant. ABC's Tom Sufi-Burridge with more.
12: This is another example of how the Ukrainians are taking the war into Russia. If you target Wildberries, this massive e-commerce giant, it is affecting the everyday life of normal Russians. That is suddenly compromised, and that is part of the Ukrainian strategy here.
5: Officials say Ukrainian drones crashed into a beach in Russia, killing several people. We're now hearing from the civilian who helped stop the shooter who attacked a fast food joint in Ohio. ABC's Trevor Ault is in Twin Falls, Idaho.
13: Hundreds of people running for cover as the shots rang out, but investigators say two men, an off-duty state trooper and 35-year-old Jordan Salinas, fired back.
14: I saw the individual with his rifle pointed at the vehicles, and then as soon as some rounds started coming at him, everything changed. Immediately, all that bravado he had immediately crumbled.
13: Authorities believe those heroic actions drove the shooter from the scene and likely saved lives.
5: Three people were killed at the In-N-Out Burger in Twin Falls. The shooter took his own life. Police are still looking for a motive. Half the states in the nation are suing the Trump administration again over the latest tariffs. The 25 states say they are little more than a replacement for the tariffs that were struck down by the Supreme Court, the latest set of tariffs being issued under a different law. I'm Sherry Preston, ABC News.
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0: Now, it's Red Eye Radio. Gary McNamara and Eric Harley talk about everything from politics to social issues and news of the day. Whether you're up late or you're just starting your day, welcome to the show. From the Relief Factor Studios, this is Red Eye Radio.
1: All across America, we are Red Eye Radio. Welcome and good morning. Thank you so much for being here.
2: Thank you.
1: All right, where do you want to start? I know where I want to start. I got it. All right, I got it. All right, we've been totally unorganized. Everybody's talking about our pre-show meeting was complete chaos.
2: Right. Yeah.
1: And all of a sudden, it's time to go on the air.
2: Right. Yeah.
1: So I'm going to take charge here. I'll start off the show today. Okay. Is that all right?
2: Yeah.
1: Your
2: sure,
1: approval.
2: Sure.
1: All right.
2: Yeah.
1: Let's talk about the commie cornucopia of contradictions.
2: Yeah. Okay.
1: Memdani yesterday on the grocery stores. All right. Here we go.
2: All right.
1: Here's a reporter's question. Are you ready? All right.
3: All right. How are you going to keep people from taking advantage of that, that deal, basically? And is there going to be a limit on the number of items that someone can take that are discounted at that level from that essential basket?
4: So our RFP makes very clear that this is a program for New Yorkers to be able to put food on the table, not a program for people to be able to make a quick buck through reselling. I'm going to pass it over to our EDC head, Jeannie Pack, to add some additional details.
5: Yes, if you look at our RFP for the operator, we are looking to make sure that we target New Yorkers, whether it be at sort of a library card-esque thing, and also we manage who's buying and that is focused on everyday New Yorkers. So,
1: hear what she said? Like, library, they're going to do, they couldn't say, they workshop this.
2: Oh, yeah,
1: they
2: yeah.
1: sat in a meeting and said, we cannot say we're going to require ID to shop in the store. So they said, we're going to make sure that it's all New Yorkers, like a library card. Nobody reads.
2: Library card.
1: Nobody reads. Nobody's a lie. You're saying, and that's a form of ID anyway, what you're saying is that what a racist, an incredibly sexist statement this means, blacks and married women with children. Man, I love using their arguments against them.
2: Well, it's their arguments.
1: Blacks and married children. I almost said.
2: That's not, yeah.
1: Oh, wait a minute. Hold it. Hold it. The DSA approves of that, married children.
2: Okay.
1: Blacks and married women will not be able to shop in Mamdani's Save-A-Lot. Oh, wait a minute. They all went out of business.
2: Save-A-Lot's around
1: in Chicago. You saw see that story there.
2: You are saving a lot, technically, because you're not shopping there. You're not spending any money there at all.
1: Why is Mamdani being racist and sexist? Why? Because if married women cannot shop there, if blacks cannot shop there, because remember, blacks can't get IDs and married women change their names.
2: Yeah.
1: And this is their argument against ID for voting. And think about this. Voting is nothing compared to food. You can't live without food. So what they're saying is you're going to have to show ID unless you shoplift.
2: Man, the shoplifting thing is going to be huge. Because there's going to, with every establishment, I don't care who owns it, you're going to have losses due to theft. How are you going to address that if you're Mamdani? Because AOC just says, hey, they're just trying to feed their families.
1: And if they go to Bragg, he's just going to say, well, no, I mean, shoplifting is okay. Remember, Mamdani, I'm the one that said you shouldn't be charged with a felony if you commit an armed robbery,
2: right,
1: but don't fire the gun.
2: Right. Just don't fire the gun.
1: Just don't fire the gun.
2: Whatever you do, don't shoot.
1: Where's AOC?
2: Huh?
1: AOC should be all over this.
2: Good question.
1: And if they don't allow shoplifting, remember, people only shoplift to feed their families.
2: That's right. That's right.
1: Wow. Just greatness. But I love it. They couldn't say, you'll have to show. Well, we're going to have the, you're going to have the processes. What process? What process? Wait, library cards.
2: Library cards.
6: Like so library. You're going to require them to be able to read?
1: No, you're going to be, you're going to require them wanting to read.
6: Millions of Americans, including certain talk show hosts, can't read.
1: Right. That's why we play the audio cuts. We can't read.
6: I personally take that as offensive. I have trouble with big words. Where are all the pictures? My gosh. They require them to read? They require them not only to read, but to belong to the library. Is that what happens? You get a membership? What is it? I don't know how it works. Get a library card.
1: Go watch the Seinfeld episode with Mr. Bookman.
2: Actually, my grandkids got their library card fairly early, and I thought, man, I probably should have done this when I was young. They're getting way ahead of me on the reading thing.
1: The Dewey Decimal System. Yeah. What a ripoff
2: Dewey
1: that was.
2: Decimal System. Who's Dewey? By the way,
1: Kramer.
2: I want to see Dewey.
1: Kramer.
2: Yeah, yeah, I love it.
1: And then he talks about the librarian who's pretty attractive.
2: Yeah.
1: Look at her. How lonely. Yeah. How lonely she is.
2: Uh-huh.
1: She needs a little Kramer. And Mr. Bookman.
2: Yeah.
1: That was, I can't think of the actor's name. I mean, he's, you know,
2: yeah,
1: been a bunch of different stuff.
2: Oh, yeah,
1: he died
2: yeah.
1: a few years ago, but Philip something.
2: Mm.
1: Yeah, he just a
2: great character actor.
1: That was great. That back and forth with Seinfeld was just, and I think it was Seinfeld, maybe it was Larry David who said, that's when we knew this could work. When he came in and did that. Because that was like in season 2 or 3.
2: I think. Oh, wow.
1: Because that was just.
2: I didn't put that together. That was early on.
1: That was great. But I remember having a library card.
2: Yeah, did you? Up to the public library, not the school library.
1: No, the public library. I can remember, you know, sneaking, like looking around and going to the. I didn't actually take the book out, but I'd go to the library and I would read Catcher in the Rye.
2: Oh, yeah. Yeah,
1: and I would have been in high school, probably 10th grade, and I went, this is it? This is the controversy?
2: I used to read one about moms, and it was Catcher in a Good Mood. That was a great man. Book. How to Catch Your Mom in a Good Mood to ask permission for things.
1: But think about this. This is the best part. They sat in a meeting and said, we can't say ID.
2: No.
1: We cannot say
2: library card.
1: We cannot say ID. How can we get away with this?
2: Now, do modern library cards, do they put your picture on it?
1: I don't know. I don't read anymore.
2: No, see, once I got out of school, I was like, I'm not going to need reading. Reading?
1: Actually,
2: calculus, definitely not going to need. Reading, probably not going to need.
1: I will say this. On whenever I take a vacation, I try to do a lot when I fly, is when I do my recreational reading. My recreational reading is just down to nothing because of this job.
2: Yeah. Yeah. Really yeah. yeah. Because there's no time for it.
1: Yeah. And so what happens is for me, it was some friends were over the other day. I had a pool party and they were looking, wow, what are these books here that you have? And they were looking at them and they said, do you read a lot? And I said, I'm about a third of the way through all three books. I read like three books at a time.
2: Yeah.
1: And it might take me, you know, 6 months to do it.
2: Right.
1: Because a couple pages here, a couple pages there, a couple pages there, a couple pages there, a couple pages there.
2: Yeah.
1: And so I'm, you know the books I'm reading? Michael Richards' biography.
2: Oh.
1: Is one of them.
2: Oh, okay.
1: You know, the book Michael Ripp from Seinfeld, we just mentioned it.
2: Yeah.
1: It's really good.
2: Yeah.
1: You know, he was really, in his younger, he was very straight-laced.
2: Yeah.
1: And the military, the stuff of him being in the military, you just don't know. It was like, whoa, wow. and also reading James Garner's biography.
2: Right, right.
1: And then I just started reading, it just got through the introduction, the biography of Henry Paul, who was one of the creators of the Green Grass and High Tides, Black Hawk, him and Huey Thomason of the Outlaws.
2: Okay.
1: And he goes through all the Southern rock. Then he was one of the founders of the country band Black Hawk.
2: Right, right.
1: You know, yeah. So I'm reading. Yeah. So those are the three books I'm reading in the midst of. That's my recreational reading. Now I'll read military books and stuff like that, but I don't consider that recreational.
2: No, that's like, more. Right. And I've got one that fits that. Graham Wood, who's a very notable expert on terrorism, one of his books on terrorism that I haven't quite finished. Sidney Powell's book that I never did finish. And, you know, when I ordered a book, you know, things seemed to be going okay. and then things happened. And it was, and I thought, because she makes a lot of great points. But
1: well, darn it, I just got you Janine Pirro's book.
2: Oh, she's going to be writing another one soon, I think.
1: We'll get to that later on.
2: Yeah. By the way, you and I think we both saw this. I think I can speak for you on this. We just a little teaser here. I think I saw this coming over the weekend. I thought, she's not going to last. She's done. One way or by her own accord or through Trump. So we'll get to that coming up.
1: Yeah.
2: But what we know.
1: When I saw, think about that. They sat in a meeting and said, okay. And Mamdani probably said, I can't, because all he had to say is he didn't need to go to somebody else. He said, I cannot say you need ID.
2: Yeah.
1: I need somebody else in administration. And we can't say you need an ID to shop at the supermarket. You need to say library card. But as we know, probably interesting to, by the way, I say go to AI. Very quickly, an AI story here today. Very quickly.
2: Yeah.
1: So my doctor's practice, there's like 20 offices of this one medical group, all closed down. All of them closed down.
2: Right.
1: And there's a website where you can find out where your doctor is going. Well, I can't find out where my doctor is going. He hasn't listed there. Mm. But he did say he was going to continue. He communicated that message to me about, you know, 3 weeks ago. And they closed down on Friday. So I'm trying to find him because I had a prescription that was running out. But I was able to go to one of the, you know, what do you call it, urgent centers and get it.
2: Right.
1: But I was looking today and I couldn't find it. So I went to AI. And I said, do you know, and I said, the medical practice, whatever, they've closed down. Do you know where my, you know, basically doctor has gone? And they said, right back, amazingly, he has opened an office, or amazingly, he's working right next door at another medical practice in the same building. It was announced.
2: Yeah.
1: So I live 3 miles from there. I went, well, I'm going to stop by and see. And just, you know, figure out about what I got to do because, you know, that's where he is.
2: Right.
1: No such place in the building. Doesn't exist.
2: Wow.
1: So I write to AI. I said, you told me this. It doesn't exist.
2: Wow.
1: Sorry, we gave you I said, what was your source? They said, we have no source. Sorry. What? We had no source to tell it.
2: What?
1: You know, we had no source to do that. And so I said, I asked the question in a different way. Where did he go? And another thing came down and it said, your doctor was quoted as saying he was taking August off and he will be back in September. So then they say, you can ask a question. So I asked right there, I said, what is the source of this information? And they said, sorry, we have no source. We basically made it up. I'm not kidding you. That was Google AI yesterday.
2: No, you know,
1: I was like,
2: this is the problem. I have a couple of family members who do nothing, but they don't even Google anything anymore. They run everything through AI. That can be very problematic. I hesitate to say dangerous, but it depends on what you're depending on AI for. But the answers are gathered from almost like summarizing the internet. If they don't source it, if it's not sourced, if there aren't links in there, and sometimes there are, then I don't really trust it. And like when we use it on the air a few times, we've done that with, okay, here's what AI says. And I take that with a grain of salt. It's kind of like Wikipedia or Snopes. It's like, nah,
1: Well,
2: you've
1: said that many times, but I did that because it shows the sources.
2: Yeah, right.
1: So I went to the source, and there were like four sources.
2: Didn't mention it.
1: None of the sources mentioned it.
2: Exactly. I have to follow through every time, and if it doesn't, then I word search the source, looking for the keywords, you know, what I'm trying to find. And if it doesn't come up, they just grabbed that as a source. One was somebody's Facebook post. I mean, the other day, a Reddit post, only because they mentioned it. And then they summarized the conversation of the comments on Reddit and Facebook. And I think there was one other source. It was an article that didn't even mention it. And they brought it in and summarized it and said, here you go. And I thought, no, not good enough. This is going to be problematic with AI. You know, AI, if you want to sit there and run numbers or something, you know, 2 + 2 = 4. But if you're going to look for information that's like current information, it's extremely dangerous, depending on what level of information you're looking for. Because if you're looking for, like, in your case, doctor care, and at your age, you can't spare 1 minute. You have to get this information. It has to be correct. And I need it right away.
1: But you should have seen me panic, because I thought it was just that office. I didn't know the entire system was going out of business.
2: Right.
1: I've been busy the last five, dad in the hospital, friend in the hospital. But I contacted them, and they were saying, no, he's either going to go here or here. I'm like, okay, fine. They didn't tell me the whole system was, I didn't find that out till Sunday morning. You should have seen me panicking. Am I going to have a primary doctor? I got a prescription running down 5 days.
2: That's very disconcerting.
1: Yeah, it was.
2: Yeah.
1: We are Red Eye Radio.
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1: We are Red Eye Radio. He's Eric Harley, and I'm Gary McNamara. You know, really, the whole Mamdani thing, when I said it's the commie cornucopia of contradictions, I mean, it's just all we're doing is using their arguments against them. They make the argument that voter ID will keep blacks and married women from voting.
2: Yeah.
1: Yet they want ID for Mamdani's supermarket. Well, it's very simple using their argument. Then you're racist and you're sexist.
2: Yep.
1: You don't want blacks to be able to get cheaper food at your grocery stores or married women. Argue the point with us.
2: Right.
1: That's your argument.
2: Yep.
1: That's the beauty of this. That's their argument.
2: That's what they've been using. How does it not apply?
1: I mean, it's...
2: Now I've got to be worried about carrying my library card. Is the cops, are they going to start asking for your library card? Do I have to be able to read?
6: I guess I do to drive. I at least need to know the letters. Going to give you the vision test.
1: All you need to know is
6: pretty sure that's an E, maybe an F.
1: S-T-O-P.
6: Yeah, that's exactly.
1: And maybe the yield sign.
6: Yeah.
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26: A better life with Dr. Sanjay Gupta.
12: Now seems as good a time as any to remind you, you don't always have to take healthy habits to the extreme. Not only are you unlikely to stick with something that's difficult, even if you can keep it up, it's probably going to be to the detriment of something else. And chances are that something else is more important. So if you're on a quest to improve your health, I promise the basics are going to take you much further. I'm talking about diet, try and be as plant-based as possible, exercise, meaning multiple rounds of cardio and strength training, and sleep. For most people, 7 to 9 hours a night. I'd like to think of these things as sort of a three-legged stool, right? If you're not doing any one of them, it's really hard to keep balanced with the others. The key here is you don't have to strive for perfection. Doing anything is going to be better than nothing. I'm Dr. Sanjay Gupta, helping you live a better life.
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1: And he is Eric Harley, and I'm Gary McNamara. Coming up in just a minute, I thought I'd never, I never thought as a radio talk show host that I would be promoting this. Coming up in just a minute, a WNBA women's basketball update.
0: All right.
1: Coming up.
0: Sounds good. 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I mean, they work by lowering blood sugar and reducing appetite. 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
1: So when I saw the Mamdani thing yesterday, you know, with the ID and said, and just burst out laughing because that just popped into my head as it did to yours.
0: Yeah.
1: Immediately, it's just like, well, they're asking for ID. Oh, okay, let's use their argument against them. They're anti-black and they're anti-married women.
0: Yeah.
1: They don't want blacks or married women to shop there.
0: Right.
1: That's their argument. We're using their argument against them. And it sort of, to me, just morphed into the what happened yesterday with the whole Sophie Cunningham thing. And this is where you had the Guardian, the publication, Howard Bryan say, Sophie Cunningham is now accepting the role as the right's anti-black, anti-transgender culture war ambassador. All right? So she's racist and transphobic. We're still trying to figure out what the word transphobic means. Nobody has defined that for us.
0: Yeah.
1: And not the dictionary one, how it's used today by the activists.
0: Right.
1: And here's what she said.
0: Okay.
1: All right. Just so you know, here, quote, I think that I'm here to extend love, but I also think with love is truth.
0: Okay.
1: And being honest.
0: All right.
1: And I want to protect young girls in a locker room or young girls in a sport who should not have to go up against biological men. That's common sense.
0: Wow. Okay. Wow. Did you hear all that hate?
1: Yeah, just incredible hate there. And then a document. And then after it, because that received so much negative feedback that she updated it and said, I got a lot of negative feedback about me hating trans. And I'm like, I never once said that. I think that I'm here to extend love. But I also think that love is truth. And then she said the same thing again. I want to protect young girls in the locker room or young girls in a sport who should not have to go up against biological men. Where does the racist come from?
0: I don't see.
1: Yeah, exactly.
0: I mean, it's just. Well, you have to fit it in. I think it's a prerequisite, right? If you're going to go after someone. You just got to make it up as you go along.
1: Well, then that was all over social media. I mean, the activists picked up on that right away. Right. She's racist. She's right. It's like, what did she actually say? The thing that's going on here is we've seen it before. The absolute lies, hypes, delusional accusations of things that she never said. To the point where I'm expecting that Sophie Cunningham is Eva Braun. I'm waiting for that one next, right?
0: Yeah,
1: Eva
0: exactly.
1: Braun, whatever.
0: Yeah, right.
1: She's Nazi adjacent.
0: Yeah.
1: She would have married Hitler.
0: Yeah.
1: I mean, I'm expecting something like that coming out. You know, complete, total, absolute lies and delusion in order to frighten anybody else from speaking out on it. We're going to demonize you to the point where you will not feel safe walking around every day in public. That's what they're doing.
0: Yeah, right. You know, they've got to create these demons in these people. They really do. This is what the left is all about. The ultimate fear that in people, you've got to create the worst in a person. You know, we talked about how dangerous it is to say Trump is Hitler. You're saying he's capable, not just capable, but willing, wants to, sets out to kill millions of people. That's what you say when you say things like that.
1: Yep.
0: When you call people racist and bigots with zero foundation, you're setting fear in people's minds. Fear drives violence. And don't tell me we haven't seen it in recent years.
1: This is where the right has to do what we have done, which is never be on the defensive on anything.
0: Yeah.
1: Don't be on the defensive.
0: Right.
1: Don't say, well, wait a minute, I'm not. You throw it right back in their face.
0: Yeah.
1: They are not the left doesn't give a damn about transgenders.
0: No.
1: They don't give a damn about blacks.
0: No.
1: They care about power. They don't care about minorities. They practice identity politics.
0: Yeah.
1: They, you know, the activists threaten young women who are just trying to live their lives, as we saw in the Ivy League. They don't care about transgenders.
0: No.
1: They don't care.
0: No.
1: The one coach the other day from Minnesota, you know, talking about the children. You think they give a damn about the children? You think they give a damn about it when their solution is, when their argument is, these people are mentally ill, and if we don't let them cut off their body parts, they'll kill themselves, so let them cut off their body parts. If that's love, you're insane.
0: Yes. Yes, and you're admitting that there is a massive mental health crisis, and that should not be addressed first.
1: Right.
0: What you do first is fight for irreversible surgery and treatment for a child. States are fighting legally for them to be able to do this.
1: It is one of the most perverted narratives I have heard in my talk radio career. Absolute perversion that is coming from the left that they're trying to wrap up as love.
0: It's criminal.
1: Yeah, you're absolutely right.
0: It's criminal.
1: Don't sit there and defend yourself and say, you always defend yourself, but don't defend yourself by saying, well, I'm not trying to do it. Don't put yourself on the defensive. Attack.
0: Yeah.
1: Because they're the ones that are wrong.
0: Right.
1: They're the ones, they don't give a, the left does not, Democrats do not give a damn about transgenders.
0: Nope.
1: They don't give a damn about minorities.
0: They don't give a damn about the planet. We need to throw that in because of the ultimate fear that the planet's going to end. No, what they want is control of the energy sector. Right.
1: They wish to use all of these lies, all of these delusions, in order to gain power. That's it. They don't give a damn about transgenders. And if you're transgender and you buy into it, you're a fool.
0: Indoctrination starting at the age of 5 now with books.
1: Yep.
0: Let's start indoctrinating because they realize, indoctrinating through later on through high school, the longer we wait, the harder it gets. These kids learn things at home. And then when kids have parents who speak up about this, the parents are accused of abuse. book burning. You know who burned books?
1: Well, no, I was just going to bring that up. And I found out where it was. I was searching for it. Mm-hmm. I'd seen it, but I just didn't pay attention. And it's the ACLU ads. And where I see it now, when I wake up and go through the TV, the Rockford Files around. I think they call it Great American Television. Is that what it is? Or Great American?
0: Okay, yeah.
1: Whatever it is.
0: Yeah, yeah.
1: And the Rockford Files are on. And that's where the ACLU ad runs. And I can't think of the comedian who starts it out.
0: Hmm.
1: I just can't think of his name. He had a TV show. He's extremely far left.
0: Mm-hmm.
1: Extremely, extremely far left. Mm-hmm. He had his own TV show a few years ago on TBS or something like that.
0: Okay.
1: And I just can't think of what his name is at the moment. And he starts out by saying, the ACLU is here. You know, donate the $19 a month. Because the first thing they come out with is they're trying to ban books.
0: Right.
1: It's an absolute lie.
0: Yeah.
1: Nobody's trying to ban books from adults.
0: No.
1: Everything is context. What they're saying is, as we've always done in our society, things should be age appropriate. This is nothing new. And so what they're saying is, the ACLU is saying, we want to make sure that we can brainwash children into our delusional perversions. That's what the ACLU is about now.
0: Yeah. Was it Kamau Bell?
1: Yes. Yes. Yes.
0: Yeah. Yeah. Oh, yeah. He's a total activist.
1: Yeah. He
0: had a show on CNN for a while, I think, or
1: and
0: something.
1: Then
0: I don't know if it was a weekend show or whatever.
1: And then what's his name? Is there another comedian? Black?
0: Hmm.
1: I can't think of his name.
0: Oh, Louis Black?
1: Might be Louis Black.
0: Yeah.
1: Yeah. He's in it too.
0: Yeah. Okay. All right.
1: Yeah. And he's as far left as you can possibly get.
0: Let oh, yeah.
1: See if that's...
0: Not only is he angry left, he's angry comedian. That's kind of a shtick.
1: Yeah. It's Louis Black.
0: Yeah.
1: Yeah. I just look at his face right now.
0: Yeah.
1: And, you know, and so this is where they are. The first thing that they care about in the ACLU, in their ad to raise money, is to lie about banning books. When the actual thing they want to do is they want to brainwash children into their delusional perversions.
0: Yep. No, full on. This is indoctrination because if they can convince state legislators to deem it abuse, if the parents get in the way, then they have control of your kids. When they promised they were coming for your kids, you should believe them.
1: And by the way, the delusional perversion is teaching young kids that if they believe they're the opposite sex, they are. And if they believe that, then cutting off body parts, hormone treatment is the next thing, the next right that they have.
0: Yep.
1: That is an absolute delusional perversion of the left.
0: Yep.
1: And it's the number one thing in the ad from the ACLU.
0: Yeah.
1: So don't defend yourself. Well, I'm not. No, you go back at them. They're the ones who practice the racism of identity politics. They're the ones. And when Riley Gaines finally came out and said the misogyny and sexism, that word should be used by every single Republican every single day.
0: Yep.
1: Got nothing to do with hatred towards anyone. If you really care, you would say we need to do research. Remember the Berkeley professor with Josh Hawley?
0: Right. Right. Oh, yeah.
1: When she said, we can't even talk about it. Well, why can't we talk about it? Because transgenders have the highest rate of suicide.
0: Right.
1: So maybe we should talk about the suicide. No, we shouldn't. We can't talk about that. Well, if there's a mental, you're saying there's a mental illness. If people are committing suicide because they disagree with your statement, there's a huge mental health crisis here that you don't want to address. You don't give a damn about them.
0: Nope. Nope. By the way, the WNBA coach that rode the wore the trans kids belong T-shirt.
1: Yeah.
0: Cheryl Reeve, Breitbart, had the story. She wanted to create a rule in her organization, the WNBA, to protect women's coaching jobs from being taken over by men. Thank you, Breitbart. Great work.
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10: 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These aren't just miles. These are moments. They're commitment. They're a legacy of safety. If you or a driver you know have reached this incredible milestone of 1 million miles preventative action,

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10: We are Red Eye Radio. 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
4: From ABC News, I'm Sherry Preston. An arrest linked to one of three wildfires in Washington state. Hundreds of buildings, including many homes, have burned to the ground, and now a man from Spokane is under arrest. Sheriff John Knowles credits a neighbor for saying something after he saw a man who looked suspicious.
5: He noticed the male was bending down near some grass. At that point, the male stood up and looked very nervous, according to our citizen witness.
4: A short time later, he says the witness saw smoke coming from the area where they saw that man on the side of the road under arrest, a 37-year-old now being held on $1 million bond. The cyclosporiasis outbreak has now claimed two lives, both in Michigan and both people with underlying conditions. Wayne State University infectious disease expert Dr. Joel Kammeyer says the produce-linked parasite is normally nasty but not fatal. However,
6: for a hospitalized patient that's been struggling with medical illnesses for several years, if you add cyclosporiasis as the fifth or sixth problem on their list, it stands to reason that there are some patients that might not be able to withstand the dehydration that can come with severe cyclosporiasis.
4: President Trump says the Iranians are being given one more last chance to forge a deal and avoid escalation of the war. ABC's Karen Waugh with more from D.C.
7: As President Trump issues another ultimatum to Iran, he's also picking a fight with America's biggest oil companies.
8: They're making too much money. I don't like it.
7: Exxon and Chevron just reported blockbuster second quarter profits, thanks to oil prices surging higher during the war.
8: They're going to give some of that back to the public.
7: An industry trade group is firing back, insisting those higher prices are driven by global supply and uncertainty around the Strait of Hormuz, and not by any one company.
4: Big primary in Michigan today that could give indication of where the Democratic Party's going. Progressive Abdul El-Sayed is right now leading in the polls against moderate Democratic Congresswoman Haley Stevens. 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
4: All charges dropped in what were apparently baseless claims of vandalism at the Lincoln Memorial Reflecting Pool. Here's ABC's Mary Bruce.
11: President Trump slamming his close ally, U.S. Attorney Jeanine Pirro, for dropping her case against former Olympian David Hearn, who was charged with vandalizing the newly renovated Reflecting Pool. Pirro blaming the contractor.
8: I'm not saying I was 100% thrilled with the contractor, but the contractor was rushing. We wanted to get it open for July 4th.
4: The Senate Judiciary Committee is expected to vote today on the confirmation of Todd Blanche as Attorney General. ABC's Ali Pekoran in Washington says Blanche appeased a couple of Republican holdouts, by scrapping President Trump's nearly $2 billion anti-weaponization fund.
12: The president's been pretty clear that he's a big fan of this anti-weaponization fund. He has made a number of public comments in recent days expressing support for the fund, saying that though the fund is dead, he wishes it could go forward, or even going so far as to call on Congress to come up with a way to make the fund into law.
4: What do performers Ariana Grande and Jelly Roll have in common? You won't be seeing as much of either of them for a while. A day after Grande announced she'd be stepping away from public life after her tour, Jelly Roll now says he will not be touring for at least a year or two either. In his words, he's fixing to take some time off to heal. I'm Sherry Preston, ABC News.
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15: 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Gary McNamara and Eric Harley talk about everything from politics to social issues and news of the day. 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
16: All across America, we are Red Eye Radio. He is Eric Harley and I'm Gary McNamara. Good morning. Welcome. Well, the first two things that we started out, we started out with the show this morning with the commie cornucopia of contradictions the whole Mandani grocery store thing where you're going to need ID.
17: Yeah.
16: You're going to need ID.
17: Yeah.
16: Think about this. What other grocery store demands you show ID unless you buy Sudafed or beer?
17: I know. Sudafed. Like, you know, thanks to a bunch of meth heads.
16: I can still remember.
17: I can't get cough syrup anymore.
16: I can still remember at one store where, you know, Sudafed or the cough syrup or whatever. And I also got pool acid.
17: Yeah.
16: And it was like, bing, bing, bing, bing, you know, for both of them.
17: Yeah.
16: And they're looking, they go, wow. Both of these. I go, yeah, this is how you make meth.
17: No, it is.
16: I go, the
17: alpha dimethylphenylmethylamine hydrochloride.
16: Wow.
17: Yep.
16: Are you making that at home?
17: I have a friend, Walter White. He makes it.
16: Okay. I don't want to get too close to your house. Yeah. Then. Boom.
17: Hey, it's really good for your sinuses. And if you want to get some cleaning done.
16: So the whole thing is, as we've said, we use our argument against them. That means Mamdani and the Democrats in charge in New York do not want blacks or married women with children that need food to shop there. We're using their argument against them. Anybody
17: right.
16: knows that. I mean, we
17: right, right.
16: have a lot of fun with it, but it's a contradiction. And the same mm-hmm. thing with the WNBA that we brought up that now Sophie Cunningham is with the Guardian writer yesterday said she's now the war ambassador of anti-black and anti-trans. And it's like, anti-black? Where's this coming from?
17: What is that?
16: You know, where's this? And we started, and we said this yesterday. We said, the whole thing with the WNBA now being behind the whole radical transgender movement, yet they don't have one biological male playing in the WNBA.
17: Yeah.
16: Not one.
17: There isn't one.
16: Not one.
17: Yeah.
16: And, you know, again, this is the contradiction, the hypocrisy that they have, as they almost believe they're like an entity outside of anything else.
17: Yeah.
16: You know what I mean? Like, yeah. But the coach of the WNBA coach, Cheryl Reeve, who wrote, she wore the shirt that said,
17: trans kids belong.
16: Yeah. Trans kids belong. Mm-hmm. She has been a fierce advocate of women coaching in the NBA and not men. She wants a Rooney rule like they have in the NFL.
17: Right.
16: Which is you have to interview a certain number of blacks for any type of coaching job. Mm-hmm. She wants that for women. Yes. Now, think about it. Here she is talking a while back on the Good Game podcast. Here we go.
17: Yeah.
16: Here we go.
18: College basketball before Title IX, after Title IX, when it became more important and more investment, that was code for.
19: And you got paid
18: a man's
19: more.
18: Job. Got paid more. Became a man's job. And so to this day, we still don't have more women coaching in college basketball than we do men. So that same thing, apply that same thing when 2 years ago, we lost seven WNBA coaches, right? They got fired because all of a sudden, this money, you know, became more, the WNBA blew up, valuations of franchises, right? In comes the NBA folks again, who had cast us aside for many years. In they come again, right? Now they want their franchises back and that sort of thing.
19: Mm-hmm.
18: It's more important again. And then we have more men. When we have NBA people. Mm-hmm. Becky Hammon being successful, you know, could lead to that.
16: But there you go.
17: Mm-hmm.
16: Wow. I mean, it's just, it's like they don't even, they have no memory that goes beyond 5 minutes ago.
17: Yeah, the bubble of now.
16: Yeah, as we've called it many times.
17: Yep.
16: And just so you know, I mean, we've talked about this before, and I told you during the break, I said, we got to make sure that we play this more often when we talk about the radical transgender movement and exactly, you know, what they're saying.
17: We reference it, but we want to make sure everyone in the audience has an opportunity to actually hear it.
16: Right.
17: Because we'll get accused of going, well, that never happened. Or you're exaggerating.
16: Yeah. And we're not exaggerating at all what the left is saying about transgenders. You can't talk about it at all. You can't question it because they have a much greater rate of suicide than the general public. So you can't even mention it. Because if you mention it or question, because this, we're going to play Josh Hawley. This goes back a couple of years ago, talking to a Berkeley professor on, you know, basically can men get pregnant was the thing. Wanting to, and you can tell he's like, I want to figure out, because that, honestly, my curiosity is, please explain it to me, and they never have to explain it.
17: Right.
16: And this is where we said on the right, don't be defensive about it.
17: No.
16: Attack, demand that they answer. Demand that they explain. You cannot get away with us or most other people with just making a statement and not explaining it. And that's what they're doing in the radical transgender movement. Here it is. This goes back a couple of years ago. Was it 2022 or 2023, I think? Here we go.
20: Professor Bridges, you said several times, you've used a phrase, I want to make sure I understand what you mean by it. You've referred to people with a capacity for pregnancy. Would that be women?
21: Many women, cis women, have the capacity for pregnancy. Many cis women do not have the capacity for pregnancy. There are also trans men who are capable of pregnancy, as well as non-binary people who are capable of pregnancy.
20: So this isn't really a women's rights issue. We can recognize
21: that this impacts women while also recognizing that it impacts other groups. Those things are not mutually exclusive, Senator Hawley.
20: Oh, so your view is that the core of this right then is about what?
21: So I want to recognize that your line of questioning is transphobic, and it opens up trans people to violence by not recognizing that.
20: Wow, you're saying that I'm opening up people to violence by asking whether or not women are the folks who can have pregnancies?
21: So I want to note that one out of five transgender persons have attempted suicide. So I think it's important.
20: Because of my line of questioning?
21: Because,
20: so we can't talk about it?
21: Because denying that trans people exist and pretending not to know that they exist.
20: I'm denying dangerous. That trans people exist by asking
21: you
20: if you're talking about women having pregnancies.
21: Do you believe that men can get pregnant?
20: No, I don't think women can get
21: pregnant. So you are denying that trans people exist?
20: Thank and that leads to violence? Is this how you run your classroom? Are students allowed to question you?
21: Absolutely.
20: Or are they also treated like this? Where you?
16: So you get the gist of it.
17: Yeah. And, you know, we've never focused on what he said there at the end, because we've talked about that since then, I think, a few times about how certain students, well, there have been students in polls who showed this, where they say more and more they're afraid of speaking up in class because if they speak out against the professor, they think they'll lose, you know, the credit for that class. They'll fail the class because they speak out against the professor. And I dare you, if you're in her class, to do that. And let's see if you pass if you do. Because, you know,
16: the point is, well, go ahead.
17: Well,
16: go ahead.
17: And this is, you know, just to add to what we've been saying about this is, and the point of replaying it clearly is to demonstrate that they recognize there's a mental health crisis. You talking about it automatically, just bringing it up. Josh Hawley never said anywhere, I deny that trans people exist.
16: That's the point I'm trying to make. He's do I believe that there are people that believe in their minds that that they're the opposite sex? Yes. Does that mean if they're a man, they can get pregnant?
17: Yeah.
16: No. End of story. You're not denying that they don't exist. As we know, with the human mind, a lot of people believe a lot of different things.
17: Mm-hmm.
16: So I believe they exist. It doesn't mean that because you believe you're a different sex, you actually are. Because you believe you are a different sex does not mean if you're a man, you can get pregnant. There's no hatred there. You're not acknowledging that you're acknowledging they don't exist. That's right there. Right there when she said that, that shows she doesn't give a damn about transgenders because she's lying. Never did he say, I'm not saying transgenders don't exist. I'm saying they can't get pregnant. People think lots of things.
17: Mm-hmm.
16: That shows right there. And then when she talks about the suicide, I'm going to guilt you into, they're going to commit suicide. No, what you're telling me is there's a severe mental health problem here, because if I don't like something that somebody says and I commit suicide, and there's in that particular demographic that thinks that way, a huge amount, much greater than the average person in society, then there's a mental health problem here that you don't wish to recognize.
17: Right.
16: And the solution is for children or anybody else, let them cut off their body parts. Let men play in women's sports.
17: Yeah.
16: Let men expose themselves to women in locker rooms. That's bat soup crazy.
17: Yep. And ignoring the mental health crisis and saying nobody should talk about it and we should let it continue is also insane. It's the first thing that should be addressed. It's the primary concern. Because if you're telling me there is a greater rate of suicide in that population, then that population needs attention.
16: And you're saying they shouldn't get attention.
17: And you're saying they should get no attention.
16: Right.
17: Because if you give them attention, you're saying that's the cause of it with no basis for that whatsoever.
16: Right. So what I would suggest on the right, or anybody who decides to get in the arena of ideas, when you say something and the left lies about what you're saying, don't ever go on the defensive. Attack back.
17: Yep.
16: Attack in the arena of ideas.
17: Yep.
16: Do not be on the defensive.
17: Right.
16: You have nothing to defend yourself against. Sophie Cunningham had nothing to defend herself. You saw that Representative Bolton yesterday.
17: Mm.
16: Came out and said, well, I'm sorry what I said, and if I hurt anybody's feelings,
17: mm-hmm.
16: you know, on the trans, because he's stated before.
17: Right.
16: Now, there's basically two sexes, male and female.
17: Right.
16: science says that.
17: Right.
16: So all in 1 week, the WNBA and Fauci, science doesn't matter.
17: Science doesn't matter. They don't care about the science. They've never bought into the science. They didn't care about it. They didn't care about people's lives when it comes to COVID. They don't care about people's lives when it comes to the trans community. They don't care about people's lives
16: or
17: when it
16: mental
17: comes
16: health.
17: To greatly altering the entire grid because of this man-made climate change BS and putting families, they have to foot the bill. Governor Hochul speaks up in New York, and then her party goes, no. This is the way it's supposed to go.
16: Yeah.
17: It's part of the plan.
16: Right. She was complaining about prices, and we have to do something. You have to roll back these climate change laws.
17: Yep.
16: And the Democrats came back and said, no, the whole purpose is to skyrocket electricity prices.
17: Yep.
16: That's the whole purpose.
17: Yep.
16: Now, we want to make this clear. We are not with the team that says singers, actors, and athletes should shut up. Because everything going on in the WNBA is a great opportunity to dissect what the arguments are on both sides, as we always do. What are the actual arguments here? What are they actually saying? And once you do that, it's non-debatable. The only thing you're going to get is screaming from the left because they can't argue. The left cannot argue every point that we just brought up right now.
17: No. And if you want to be an activist, be an activist. We didn't, you know, with the Dixie Chicks years ago, the whole shut up and sing thing. No. Use the entire time on stage. Demonstrate to the people who spent their hard-earned money to buy tickets that you don't care about anything else but this. This is why they spent their money on you. And you might get more people. I don't know.
16: Right. Make a concert into a political rally.
17: Right.
16: Go ahead. Do it.
17: They'll end up like John Mellencamp screaming at his own audience while he was on stage. Not like in an interview later on.
16: I have a feeling nothing makes him happy.
17: I don't think he's ever been happy. I don't think he's ever been happy. You know? It's like, you know, maybe you need to take one breath of fresh air without cigarette smoke being in it. He seems to be a chain smoker.
16: Oh, yeah.
17: I mean, I saw one, like it was a Sunday morning, CBS Sunday morning or something, kind of interview several years ago. And he chain smoked through the whole thing. And I thought, wait a minute. I mean, they're in his home, so he can smoke if he's in his home, right? But would you not do that? Can you not set it down for a minute? You know, if you're being interviewed by somebody who's clearly a non-smoker, he doesn't care. Look, you know, these individuals, they're in it for, they get their notoriety, they want the power, they want their fame, they want the money, and then they want to become an activist and believe that, you know, their word rules over a significant number of people. Great. Don't shut up and sing. Keep it up.
16: We are Red Eye Radio.
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23: They are a species that is incredibly adaptable. 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
22: Meaning raccoons can eat just about anything and live just about anywhere. 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And while the Jimothy video may reflect a cute and cuddly creature,
23: remember that these animals are wild. 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
22: Posing a transmission threat for diseases such as rabies and canine distemper virus. I'm Rod Bain reporting for the U.S. Department of Agriculture in Washington, D.C.
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16: We're at Red Eye Radio. He's Eric Carly and I'm Gary McNamara. Well, let's end the Mamdani WNBA conversation with number one, a headline in the Babylon Bee,
4: yeah.
16: which is all parody. Mm-hmm. WNBA coaches stumped as to what the W stands for. And,
4: perfect.
16: And then finally, you saw that 9/11 families are furious. They don't want Mamdani at the memorial.
4: Right.
16: Yeah. This one could have been in the Babylon Bee. Of course, it's a fake quote, but here's what it says. Ready for this? It shows a picture of Mamdani. It says, "Stop discussing 9/11 with me. It is very difficult for every New Yorker. I, for instance, lost two uncles who were in the cockpit that day."
4: Oh, my gosh.
16: End of
4: wow.
16: Quote. End of fake quote.
4: Wow.
16: It's like, oh, my.
4: Wow.
16: Whoa.
4: Wow.
16: Wow.
4: Wow. Some of the stuff that gets through over at the Babylon Bee. I wonder what doesn't get through.
16: I know. Well, that last one wasn't the Babylon Bee.
4: Oh, okay.
16: The last one wasn't.
4: Okay.
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14: And he is Eric Carly, and I'm Gary McNamara. Welcome and good morning. Prices, we'll talk about that in just a minute.
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14: You know, I've seen over the last week, and I've seen it from conservative influencers, this particular one I saw yesterday in the response to it. It was Matt Walsh saying grocery prices are insane. They're still rising. Addressing this problem should be the number one priority of every elected leader. End the stupid foreign wars and focus on this issue. It's one of the main reasons that socialists are gaining power. And then David Harzani from TheFederalist.com wrote, 1901, average American family spends 42% of budget on food. 1945, 23% of their income they spend on food, of their budget. 1965, 15%. Today, 9.5%, though we eat out far more often than ever and have far more variety. In recent years, we've had a spike because of COVID and inflationary domestic policy, and then things like the avian flu for eggs and the drought for beef. Grocery prices aren't insane. Americans spend less on their budget on food than any other country. We certainly don't need the Air Force to come home and help us with our groceries. We figured that out. We could do with less whiny doomer grievance culture. That's a shot at Matt Walsh. Then I saw this, not your grandfather's middle class life, and it was just an op-ed piece by somebody who reads the Wall Street Journal. They have where you can write in, and they'll let you give your opinion. And it said regarding the op-ed piece, a downward mobility of struggling young baby boomers. Younger Americans face real economic challenges, especially the high cost of housing, education, and childcare. But part of today's financial pressure also comes from how much our expectations have changed. I'm 73. When I was growing up, we had one television and received four channels for free. We had one telephone in the house. For years, we had one car, even though my father was a successful attorney. He took the train to work, and the day he bought my mother her own car was a major family event. Our big annual vacation was driving to Florida and staying in a modest motel. Children played sports, but families didn't spend thousands of dollars on year-round travel teams, private coaching, specialized equipment, hotels, and airfares. Today, many households pay for several cars, multiple cell phones, cable, streaming services, internet, frequent restaurant meals, and regular air travel. None of these expenses seems excessive by themselves, but together they greatly increase the cost of what we now call the normal middle-class life. We had less, but we didn't feel deprived. Perhaps younger Americans aren't only struggling to afford what their grandparents had, but a far more elaborate version. That was a guy who reads the Wall Street Journal who decided to comment on it a couple of days ago in the Wall Street Journal, Mark from Rochester.
4: Yeah.
14: And I've seen this in the last couple of days. You're seeing people on the right come out and say, look, we have it really good, and food isn't as expensive. It doesn't take as much of the budget. I've talked about in the past, not in this context, but looking back at when I watched the series on History Channel, The Men Who Built America. Mm-hmm. And I went, my God, we all know. I don't care, you know, who you are. 99% of America has a better life, better access to better food, health care, technology, everything else than Rockefeller did back then, Carnegie, any of the people that were around at that particular time that it focused on, except for the size of the house and real estate.
15: Right.
14: And you can say that, but, and it's true. It doesn't make a bit of damn difference, and you're not going to convince anybody politically to change their mind. People are living in the moment now. They saw what prices were. They see what prices have increased the last 5 years. That's all they care about.
15: No, it is the moment of now, because the only thing they can compare it to is where it was before, where their life was before.
14: Right.
15: They didn't live through the Great Depression. They didn't live through 100 years before the Great Depression. They didn't live through past lives, you know, in past times in America. They lived through their life, and it's the only thing that's going to matter. Their experience is the only thing that's going to play into that. You know, should we be grateful for everything we have?
14: Mm-hmm. Yep.
15: But the problem is when you're shopping, having to make choices, and pricing is a problem every time, and you're having to make more and more choices.
14: Well, should we recognize, for example, because when we talk about food, and we started the show with the Mamdani required ID.
15: Mm. Yeah.
14: For his grocery stores, of course it should be a concern that when we practice more socialized government, and government has more control of the capital and has an ability to have more control of the capital. For example, last December, when Trump dropped, remember, the 200 different tariffs on food items.
15: Right.
14: Food items were going up because of it. That's what people relate to.
15: Right.
14: That's what and he said it. We're going to lower the tariffs so things are cheaper for people. People go, well, wait a minute. It didn't have to be this way.
15: Right, right.
14: And so, I mean, that for example, or when we see, you know, the belief. And I did see somebody ask one of the Democrat socialists, well, I'm against monopolies and capitalism. It's like, well, really, capitalism doesn't have a monopoly. The ultimate monopoly would be what you're proposing, which would be a socialist communist nation where the government is the big monopoly,
15: right?
14: Because you've said the goal is to own industry. Well, right. If you're saying you're going to own industry, you know, you're worried about five billionaires who have a tremendous amount of wealth that's all in stock in the private sector, that's creating jobs and making our society more productive, and your goal is to have only one trillionaire, which is the federal government, that does not have to react to market forces, but politics in a monopoly, and you're trying to convince me that's going to be cheaper and provide better services. It's not.
15: Right. No, it isn't. And it's, you know, this is something, again, that over and over again, people, here's what happens. When people are underwater, they don't, they're, you know, they'll tell you, yeah, I'm grateful for everything I have, but it's not getting the job done. They'll tell you, look, you know, again, we're drowning here. We need relief. The question is, are there enough people right now? Well, more precisely, November 3rd, that feel like the Democrats, as crazy as they are, will do a better job at getting them out of the situation they're in. It's hard for me to believe that.
14: Oh, the answer is no, but how many people believe that? I am amazed, constantly amazed. One of the things that has happened, you know, to me in my travels, as I've talked about, is a hotel that I've stayed at, and just when I walk in, the number of people I meet in that lobby, that all from all around the country, some extremely impressive, but the number of clueless people I've met that have no idea what's going on. And in my everyday happenings, even when I was doing a lot of public speaking and everything else, I was the invite would come from people and groups that were more conservative, so they had an idea that was going on.
15: Mm-hmm.
14: You start talking to people on the left, you cannot believe what they don't know. It's really, yeah. I'm not saying that I can't find people on the right that don't, because I've still, you and I've always talked about it, people who come up and go, I listen to your show, and I'm way more conservative than you. Okay, let's go through the issues. Well, that's not conservative. Well, that's not conservative. Well, that's not good. So they may think, some may think some way, but most conservatives that I meet, people that really call themselves conservative, have a great idea what's going on in the world. You look at liberals out there, they have, it's shocking the ignorance out there and how they form. And I use that one couple as an example that I met about 4 months ago that would had definitive opinions on everything. And then I say, well, that's not true. Here's, you know, here's the source. I can find out immediately, even from liberal sources that will verify, you know, what I'm saying. And the answer was, we don't believe anything that we read or see. Well, then how did you come to your opinion? And like I said, blank eyes, glassy over eyes, like, I don't know.
15: Mm-hmm.
14: I don't know.
15: Well, that's why, you know, when I say it, I find it hard to believe that people would trust, you know, the left to get them, you know, on a better financial situation, on a better financial path. But that's a prime example as to why it can happen.
14: And I go back, remember when I used to do my hockey skating?
15: My hockey workout skating.
14: Do you remember those times?
15: Right after your twirling and all of that on the ice.
14: The thing I'll never forget is when I used to do my skating workout, and the one time I had to tell you that one of the figure skating instructors came over and said, "You skate really good, but maybe you should try this." And that set you off. Going,
15: so well,
14: you're
15: you
14: taking
15: admit,
14: figure skating lessons.
15: I'll
14: never forget how funny that was.
15: I've never been on the ice with a professional figure skating coach.
14: But the firefighter that I met, remember I told the firefighter story?
15: Right.
14: This guy who seemed conservative and everything else, and it came to September. And he said, I'll never forget, because this would have been, 2008, because Obama. And we had talks on general stuff. I go, this guy seems pretty conservative. And it was in September after everything was over, you know, all the conventions were over. And he came up to me and he goes, you know something? He goes, I really never knew how conservative Obama was. I said, well, when did you start paying attention to what he was saying? Oh, last week. This is in September in the run-up.
15: Mm-hmm.
14: I can't tell you how many people are like that.
15: Oh, yeah. No, the bubble of now.
14: Yeah. The bubble of right now. I go, wow, what did you hear? And then,
15: See something. They'll see a meme
14: yeah.
15: on Facebook and go buy it. They'll, it's all of a sudden, it's the new fact. All of a sudden, it's new information. This is where many people are getting their information. Somebody posted on social media. Okay, well, where are they getting their information? It doesn't matter. I kept scrolling.
14: Yeah, you always have to double check. I found that out yesterday using AI.
15: And the one thing to eat at bedtime to melt 6 pounds of body fat every night. Huh? That sounds like clickbait. So I clicked it.
14: It always bothered me, the melting part. You know, in my body, melting anything inside my body scared me.
15: Yeah, I don't want things melting while I'm sleeping.
14: We are Red Eye Radio.
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4: What are you laughing at?
3: The WNBA, Clay Travis. I'm upping my offer, $10 million for a head-to-head basketball game between the defending WNBA champion Las Vegas Aces and a boys' high school state title team of my choice. 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So this.
4: All right. All right.
3: I see Billie Jean King and Bobby Riggs. Remember the?
4: Yeah.
3: Well, you probably don't remember that.
4: No, actually, I do. Yeah.
3: Do you remember that?
4: Yeah.
3: How big that was?
4: It
3: was.
4: Yeah. It was huge.
3: The Battle of the Sexes. By the way, I was laughing at that. It was like ridiculous.
4: Right. Right.
3: You know, Bobby Riggs was not a. He was an old guy, never a top tier player, and she was at the peak of her career.
4: But they commercialized that. I mean, they got. I don't know how much promotional.
3: It's like
4: mileage.
3: Most women professional golfers could beat me.
4: Yeah, and me.
3: Well,
4: actually,
3: you.
4: Anybody could beat me.
3: You wouldn't be invited.
4: My golf score is a great bowling score. Perfect 300.
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4: From ABC News, I'm Sherry Preston. An arson arrest in the Spokane, Washington fires that have burned hundreds of homes to the ground. Sheriff John Knowles in Washington State says a citizen saw a man acting suspiciously near a patch of grass by a road.
5: The male walked away. The citizen returned to their house a short time later. After being at home, they saw smoke coming from what they believed was the area that they had seen the male bending down by the side of the road.
4: A 37-year-old man's in custody being held on $1 million bond. President Trump telling Iran once again that he held off on a massive strike so the talks could continue on a peace deal. But as of now, there is no indication that one is imminent. ABC News Chief Washington Correspondent Jonathan Carl was at the White House on Monday.
6: The president is well aware that gas prices have jumped to more than $4 a gallon, up $1.13 since he launched the war more than 5 months ago. Trump insists there will soon be an agreement to reopen the Strait of Hormuz.
7: We're talking about the Strait, the opening of the Strait, having it open literally by tomorrow, completely open.
6: It's unclear how that would happen, but he insisted he would agree to no arrangement that allows the Iranians to charge a toll.
4: Sources tell ABC News that President Trump also called Ohio Congressman Max Miller and raised concerns about Miller's reelection bid following allegations that he assaulted his ex-wife and daughter. On the phone call, Miller is said to have denied the accusations and showed no interest in leaving the race. Two deaths in Michigan linked to the cyclosporiasis outbreak linked to lettuce. But Wayne State University epidemiologist Dr. Joel Kammeyer says both had underlying conditions.
8: We've only had two deaths in patients that are clearly medically fragile. So it still remains an illness that for most patients we are able to treat successfully as outpatients.
4: Hundreds of people have gotten sick. 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
4: Today's Democratic Senate primary in Michigan pits progressive Abdul El-Sayed against moderate Haley Stevens.
11: El-Sayed is running on a platform that includes Medicare for all and abolishing ICE. He's been endorsed by Bernie Sanders and Alexandria Ocasio-Cortez. El-Sayed has been the target of attacks, not just from Republicans, but from establishment Democrats, too. That establishment, including Senate Minority Leader Chuck Schumer and Michigan Governor Gretchen Whitmer, is lining up behind Stevens.
4: ABC's Hannah Patah. Week two of testimony is underway in the Massachusetts trial of Lindsay Clancy. She says she was suffering from severe postpartum depression when she strangled her three young children and tried to kill herself. Here's ABC's Sophie Flay.
11: Prosecutors argue Clancy planned and carried out the murders. They say she then tried to take her own life by jumping from the second-story window of the family's home, leaving her paralyzed. Clancy admitted to the killings but pleaded not guilty. Her lawyers argue she was suffering from postpartum psychosis, a severe mental health condition they say left her legally insane.
4: In court on Monday, lawyers read entries from her diaries and journal where she described feeling overwhelmed. It was an unusual night in the New York City subway system. A vacuum train, which vacuums up garbage and debris from the tracks, caught fire at a station in the city's East Village. Heavy smoke spewed from the station. Commuters who were waiting on the platform fled to the street. So far, only minor injuries reported. I'm Sherry Preston, ABC News.
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20: This is America in the Morning from Westwood One. Good morning, I'm John Trout. It's Tuesday, August 4th, 2026. Here's what's coming up on America in the Morning.
21: In eastern Washington, where wildfires are raging, some residents are returning to pure devastation, their homes leveled. I'm Julie Walker.
22: Two holdout Republican senators now say they will vote to move Todd Blanche's nomination for Attorney General through committee. I'm John Stolness in Washington.
23: President Trump reportedly furious with Jeanine Pirro.
24: She folded like an umbrella.
23: I'm Clayton Neville.
25: Michigan reports the first two deaths in the U.S. related to a diarrhea-causing parasite. I'm Ed Donahue.
26: The U.S. men's national soccer team is set to keep its coach through the next World Cup. I'm Sagar Meghani.
20: A recap of Wall Street's first day of August trading and a state plans redistricting, but not for this year. All ahead on America in the Morning. It's 7 past. Hundreds of buildings in Washington State's second largest city reduced to ashes from the nation's largest wildfire. Over 65,000 people evacuated, complete neighborhoods wiped off the map, and still no end in sight, as now a number of western states will be dealing with poor air quality from the smoke. Correspondent Julie Walker reports, despite heroic efforts by fire crews, the area being called a war zone has now burned to nearly 400 square miles.
21: In eastern Washington, where wildfires are raging, some residents are returning to pure devastation, their homes leveled. Major General Gent Walsh heads the Washington National Guard.
27: I can tell you today that that's a war zone.
21: As of Monday afternoon, at least 600 homes, businesses, and other structures were destroyed. Many are still under evacuation orders.
27: I can tell you today that that's a war zone. When you finally get in there and you finally look at the devastation and damage, and it's going to be pretty interesting as people go in there and just grapple with the damage, and grapple with the fact that their lives are forever changed. Some of these folks may not recover. Some of those folks may not rebuild in there. And it's going to continue to be, I would say, a very significant emotional event.
21: Yards are covered in charred debris. In some cases, only chimneys remain.
28: This is a tragedy no one ever wants to have to wake up to. And we understand people want to get back to their homes.
21: Benjamin Kossel, spokesperson for the management team fighting the three major blazes in the area, says they've burned more than 12.5 square miles.
28: But because this is the number one fire in the nation, we have an incredible amount of resources here at our availability.
21: Washington State Commissioner of Public Lands, Dave Up the Grove.
29: Just want to keep in mind that we have 5,000 people out there fighting these fires in this state right now. And so behind every one of these images we see that's so devastating, there is a young firefighter running into the woods, putting their lives on the line. And we should feel really proud of our responders and all the people who support them. And that's what gives me hope, even in a time of tragedy like this.
21: Strong winds fueled the blaze Sunday. On Monday, lighter winds and lower temperatures were helping firefighters. I'm Julie Walker.
20: Two Republican senators who had been holding up President Trump's nominee for Attorney General, Todd Blanche, now say they will vote to move him through committee after written statements from Blanche regarding the anti-weaponization fund. John Stolness has the story from Washington.
22: John Cornyn of Texas and Tom Tillis of North Carolina had been holding up Blanche's confirmation in the Senate Judiciary Committee, saying they would not vote in his favor until he gave written assurance that the $1.8 billion Justice Department fund to pay people who claim they were unfairly persecuted by the government was abandoned. On Sunday night, Blanche, who serves as Deputy Attorney General, released a signed memo officially rescinding that order. Cornyn tells Spectrum News Blanche now has his vote.
0: I think Todd Blanche did what we asked him to do. It binds not only him, but also the Department of Justice as a whole. And so I think that's satisfies my demands.
22: Tillis released a statement echoing Cornyn's. The committee will vote later today to approve Blanche's confirmation to the full Senate, where he can afford to lose only two Republicans. Speaking in the Oval Office, President Trump was asked if he agreed with Blanche's decision.
2: I didn't look at it. All I know is that Todd Blanche is great. He's going to do a great job. Everybody knows it. And I understand there's been a sign off, but I don't know what they agreed. I think Todd Blanche agreed to reconfirm things that he's already said, and what he said was okay.
22: The president has been an ardent supporter of the fund and said he remains so.
2: So I view that fund as a positive, and a lot of Republicans do too.
22: Some Democrats aren't putting much weight to Blanche's documents, among them Senator Richard Blumenthal, who told CNN the memos are a sham.
3: The document itself isn't binding on anyone. It simply withdraws an order previously issued by Blanche. He could issue the same order again.
22: Cornyn admits it's possible Blanche could bring the fund back, but warned against it.
0: I think he knows that would be a monumental mistake. I can't predict the future.
22: Blanche's statement also said only President Trump, two of his sons, and the Trump Organization would be immune from audits as part of Trump's original settlement with the IRS. John Stolness, Washington.
20: 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It's 12 after. An unusual public rebuke from President Trump, this time aimed at one of his own. When America in the Morning continues after these messages.
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20: America in the Morning continues. Here's AccuWeather.com meteorologist Matt Rindy with the forecast.
8: The main part of the storm that brought heavy rain to the east yesterday has largely moved eastward. However, part of the storm remains across the southeast and will hold steady over the area today. This is going to produce widespread showers and thunderstorms, some of which will be heavy, especially along the coast from southeast Virginia into north and South Carolina, Georgia, and Florida. These storms will have the potential to produce localized flooding. This same feature will cause scattered thunderstorms farther west through eastern Kentucky into Tennessee, the rest of Georgia, then to Alabama, southern Mississippi into Louisiana. Meanwhile, to the north of this, high pressure has moved into the eastern Great Lakes, into the northeast, and it's going to be a decent day with plenty of sunshine and lower humidity, highs largely in the 80s, which is close to average. And the south central U.S. is going to remain hot again with sunshine and highs well into the 90s from southern Kansas into Texas and many places once again surpassing 100. A cold front farther north is providing a little more comfort through the north central U.S. with highs in the 70s from eastern Montana into northeast Colorado to eastern Wisconsin, Nebraska, and Iowa. And that same front will cause showers and thunderstorms from Wisconsin southwestward to Kansas, though a lot of the time it will be rain-free. Few scattered afternoon thunderstorms will also form in the southeast parts of Arizona into New Mexico. But farther west, high pressure is encompassing a good portion of the western U.S. and is still going to produce some sunshine, but there will be wildfire smoke in the northwest. That's the weather across America. Minneapolis, Minnesota will have lower humidity today with sun and clouds and a high near 80. Redding, California will have a hot day with sunshine and a high of 108. That's the nation's weather. I'm AccuWeather.com meteorologist Matt Rindy.
20: 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President Trump is clearly not happy with U.S. Attorney for the District of Columbia, Jeanine Pirro. Correspondent Clayton Neville reports the president's anger comes over a decision involving the reflecting pool.
23: The Justice Department dropped charges against former Olympic canoeist David Hearn for vandalizing the Lincoln Memorial reflecting pool and blamed the damage on the contractor. U.S. Attorney for the District of Columbia, Jeanine Pirro, took the brunt of the blame from President Trump, who's insistently called for the people responsible to be held accountable.
2: I was disappointed with Jeanine Pirro, really disappointed with Jeanine Pirro. She folded like an umbrella.
23: The president was asked about the dropped charges by reporters in the Oval Office.
2: Frankly, I think she choked because the judge was really vicious. Instead of going after the people that did it, the judge went after her and went after her department.
23: At least six other people have also been arrested for allegedly vandalizing the pool. The Trump administration's been criticized over the cost of repairs to it. Pirro has said that the Justice Department would not have pursued the charges if the Interior Department had given all the information it had from the beginning. After the president publicly went after Pirro this week, U.S. prediction markets saw the chances of Pirro leaving the administration increase by about 7 percentage points. Those close to Trump reportedly say he's furious with Pirro. I'm Clayton Neville.
20: That cyclospora outbreak has now turned deadly with two deaths reported in Michigan. And now lawsuits are being filed against Taco Bell and Taylor Farms over illnesses linked to the lettuce. Correspondent Ed Donahue reports.
25: Michigan reports the first two deaths in the U.S. related to a diarrhea-causing parasite. The Michigan Department of Health and Human Services says both had underlying health conditions. Infectious disease specialist Dr. Joel Kammeyer at Wayne State University said obviously it's a tragedy and it's sad for the families that are affected.
9: We should also note that there have been over 11,000 cases in this outbreak, and we've only had two deaths in patients that are clearly medically fragile.
25: Cyclospora can cause frequent and sometimes explosive bowel movements. Kammeyer says anyone going into urgent care, and this is their only issue, it's relatively easy to treat.
9: If you add cyclosporiasis as the fifth or sixth problem on their list, it stands to reason that there are some patients that might not be able to withstand the dehydration.
25: Federal health officials identified lettuce from Mexico, served at Taco Bell's in 9 states, as a source of the outbreak. I'm Ed Donahue.
1: 19 after. Amazon's prime earnings on Wall Street when America in the Morning continues after these messages.
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0: 21 after. Welcome back. You're with America in the Morning. Shares of Amazon hit an all-new high on Monday, putting its market cap over the $3 trillion threshold for the first time, following a better-than-expected earnings report last week. Shares closed up 4% in Monday trading. The jump comes after the company reported a surge in cloud growth during the second quarter on the back of strong artificial intelligence demand, according to CNBC. It comes as some of Amazon's biggest cloud rivals also saw major growth in their divisions. Markets rallied on the first trading day of August with hope that the Iran war could be nearing a peace agreement, and with oil prices pulling back, that helped ease inflation fears. Oil businesses were on the losing end of Wall Street gains, which came after President Trump says companies like Exxon and Chevron have made too much money off high oil prices due to the situation in the Middle East. Seth Sutel has a recap from Wall Street.
1: I'm Seth Sutel, and this is the AP Market Report. Stocks rallied to the edge of a record on Wall Street after easing oil prices helped calm Wall Street's worries that inflation could get even worse. The S&P 500 jumped 1.5% Monday. The index is just 0.1% below the record it set earlier this summer. The Dow rose 1.3% to an all-time high. The NASDAQ Composite climbed 2.1%. The price of Brent crude fell 4.7%. That helped airlines and other companies with big fuel bills. United Airlines rose 5.8%. Treasury yields moved lower in the bond market. The yield on the 10-year Treasury fell to 4.68%. Seth Sutel, New York.
0: The Federal Aviation Administration has approved the smallest model of Boeing's MAX jetliners for commercial service nearly a decade after the aircraft manufacturer first unveiled the plane. According to ABC News, before signing off on the aircraft, the FAA said it required Boeing to make several safety changes, including updating flight control software. 24 after. When we return on America in the Morning, another state, another redistricting plan. After these messages.
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0: Welcome back. You're with America in the Morning. While it'll have no bearing on the 2026 midterm elections, state legislators are gathering in Maryland to discuss congressional redistricting efforts for the future. Correspondent Lisa Dwyer reports.
7: Maryland lawmakers have kicked off a special session to consider a proposed constitutional amendment intended to give Democrats greater latitude to draw congressional maps that could allow Democrats to pick up an additional U.S. House seat by 2028. Out of Maryland's 8 districts, only one is held by a Republican. Maryland's Democratic State Senate President Bill Ferguson initially blocked such a move, but now says his position has changed after the U.S. Supreme Court weakened the Voting Rights Act in late April. That decision offered new grounds for Republicans to swiftly reconfigure districts in southern states with large minority populations that have previously elected Democrats. I'm Lisa Dwyer.
0: He was the coach who led the U.S. men's national soccer team to the knockout round of 16 and also set a record for U.S. wins in a World Cup. Correspondent Sagar Magani reports the head coach will now remain with the squad through the next World Cup 4 years from now.
8: The U.S. men's national soccer team is set to keep its coach through the next World Cup. Mauricio Pochettino led the U.S. into the round of 16 last month before losing to Belgium.
9: I think we were not good enough. Wasn't our day.
8: Pochettino has now agreed on a 4-year contract, meaning he should be back for the 2030 tournament. U.S. men's coaches from Bruce Arena to Bob Berhalter have not been successful during a second World Cup cycle, and Pochettino's leaving himself an out, saying 4 years is a long time. Today, people really love you, and maybe that changes in 8 weeks. I'm Sagar Magani.
0: America in the Morning for Tuesday, August 4th, 2026 is produced by Jeff McKay. I'm John Trout. This is Westwood One.
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29: Back in 2019, I made a documentary for HBO called One Nation Under Stress. And what was true then is still true now. Money and financial problems are consistently ranked as the number one cause of stress in the United States. And a brand new study out of the Mayo Clinic found that worrying about money may age the heart even faster than traditional risk factors. Unlike an acute stressor, such as a short-term work deadline or a brief illness, financial strain is often chronic and ongoing. And because money affects so many aspects of daily life, financial stress can be difficult to escape. Even so, financial stress does not mean you're doomed. just means you need to double down on the things you know are good for heart health. Diet, exercise, sleep, and of course not smoking. I'm Dr. Sanjay Gupta, helping you live a better life.
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0: This is America in the Morning from Westwood One. Coming up this half hour.
2: Voters in five states head to the polls today in the primaries. I'm Clayton Neville.
3: An Ohio congressman digs in to defend his seat and his name.
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3: I'm Richard Johnson.
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6: This is the last chance.
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7: 25 states are joining a lawsuit suing the Trump administration over the latest round of double-digit tariffs. I'm Jennifer King.
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18: 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I'm Julie Walker.
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0: America in the Morning continues with the Tuesday forecast. Here's AccuWeather.com meteorologist Matt Rendy. Matt?
35: The South Central U.S. is going to remain quite hot again today with sunshine and highs well into the 90s from southern Kansas into Texas, and many places once again will surpass 100. A cold front farther north is providing a little more comfort through the north central states with highs in the 70s from eastern Montana into northeast Colorado and then eastward to Wisconsin, Nebraska, and Iowa. And that same front is going to cause a few showers and thunderstorms from Wisconsin southwestward to Kansas, though a lot of the time it will be rain-free. Few scattered afternoon thunderstorms will also form in southeast Arizona into New Mexico. And then farther west, high pressure is covering a good portion of the western U.S. from the northwest into the southwest, with northwest still contending with wildfire smoke around the region. The most heavily impacted will be in eastern Oregon and Washington into Idaho and the western parts of Montana. But some impacts could reach as far as the north central states. In the southwest, it's going to remain quite hot with sunshine. Highs in interior areas will remain well into the 90s, with 100s and 100s and teens in the deserts. In the east, the main part of a storm system that brought heavy rain to the area yesterday has largely moved eastward. However, a part of the storm remains across the southeast and will hold steady over the area today. And this is going to lead to widespread showers and thunderstorms, some of which will be heavy, especially along the coast from southeast Virginia into North and South Carolina, Georgia, and Florida. And these storms will have the potential to produce localized flooding. And this same feature will cause some scattered afternoon thunderstorms farther west through eastern Kentucky into Tennessee, the rest of Georgia, then to Alabama, southern Mississippi, and Louisiana. That's the nation's weather. I'm AccuWeather.com meteorologist Matt Rendy.
0: 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Voters go to the polls in five states today to vote in the primaries ahead of November's midterm elections. Correspondent Clayton Neville has a preview.
2: Primaries slated today in Kansas, Michigan, Missouri, Virginia, and Washington State. In Michigan's Democratic primary, progressive Abdul El-Sayed is looking to claim the party's nomination for Senate and beat Michigan Representative Haley Stevens. President Trump was asked about the race in Michigan.
6: You have a communist versus a socialist. It looks like the communist is leading. We're talking about for the Democrat primary.
2: Neither Democratic candidate labels themselves as a socialist or a communist. Former Michigan Representative Mike Rogers running unopposed for the Republican nomination.
6: But for the Republican, you have a very good man. And he should be able to win.
2: The race could determine control of the Senate with a slim majority currently with the GOP. In Missouri, the Democratic primary will paint a picture of whether a Democratic socialist platform can win in a Midwest state. Former Congresswoman Cori Bush has been hitting the campaign trail hard in recent days.
10: We don't need a collaboration. What we need is to abolish ICE.
2: Incumbent Congressman Wesley Bell challenges Bush's approach to politics. He spoke with Fox News.
11: When we hear about it, defunding the police and some of these pie-in-the-sky things, a lot of our voters are kitchen table voters. They're worried about cost of living, cost of health care, rooting out corruption.
2: Virginia voters will head to the polls today to decide several congressional primaries, including Democratic races in the 8th and 9th districts and a three-way Republican race in the 10th. In Kansas, Republicans will hone in on a candidate for governor. The position's been held by a Democrat for the last 8 years. Voters statewide in Kansas will also consider whether to amend the state constitution to allow direct election of state Supreme Court justices. And in Washington state, voters use an open primary system. It's known as the top two. All candidates on the same ballot, and the two with the most votes advance to November, regardless of what party they're with. Voters in Washington choosing finalists for Congress, also the state legislature, and four seats on the state Supreme Court. I'm Clayton Neville.
0: An Ohio congressman is facing serious domestic abuse allegations, ones that have members of his own party as well as his former in-law, Ohio Senator Bernie Moreno, saying he must end his re-election bid. Correspondent Rich Johnson has the latest on Republican Max Miller's battle to stay in the race and Congress.
3: Fellow lawmakers like Florida's Rick Scott make it clear how they feel about Miller.
12: First off, he shouldn't be in office, right? And everybody should be held accountable.
3: President Trump, Miller's former first-term boss, has endorsed him for re-election, but he's trying to stay away from the family fight.
6: It's a very sad thing. I know Max. He's a good person. I mean, I always thought he was a very good person. And I'm going to let the families figure that out.
3: What they're all trying to figure out is whether Miller should resign or at the very least end his run for a third term before end of business today. Miller's ex-wife, Emily Moreno, says Miller threw hot water on her, held a gun to her head, and broke their 2-year-old daughter's collarbone, allegations he has denied. In a social media post over the weekend, Miller pointed to allegations Moreno made about a visit in February.
13: My former wife has claimed that during a custody exchange at my home that day, I assaulted her.
3: He says the video from home security cameras show that no assault took place. And he added Moreno's own behavior contradicts her claim.
13: She didn't call the police after that. She didn't go to the hospital, ladies and gentlemen. Do you want to know what she did? She went straight to a child's birthday party.
3: The loudest calls for Miller to resign are coming from a very loud voice, his former father-in-law, Ohio Senator Bernie Moreno. On his X feed, Moreno calls Miller a danger to his daughter and granddaughter. He wrote, quote, "If there are any basic standards of character required to hold elective office, Max Miller fails them. He should not serve in the House of Representatives." Today is the deadline for Ohio Republicans to schedule a special election to pick a new nominee for the 7th District if Miller drops out. But for now, Miller says that's not happening.
13: I'm not getting out of this race, and I'm winning in November.
3: I'm Richard Johnson.
0: Facing what he called the biggest attack since World War II, President Trump says he held off on going after Iran, claiming direct negotiations are planned, despite Iran's response saying none are being discussed. Washington correspondent Saker Magani reports the president is saying Iran is facing a final opportunity to strike a deal with the USA.
6: They asked us, Iran specifically, but the other three said we really... I asked Saudi Arabia, the king, I said, the Crown Prince. I said, what would you rather do? Would you rather have us do this or not? They said, we would much prefer the deal.
8: President Trump says Iran is running out of time to reach an agreement with the U.S. and avoid more strikes.
6: This is a last chance. This is not something that, if it doesn't happen, this is a last chance for them to sign a good document.
8: Over the weekend, the president said American forces were ready to launch the biggest attack since World War II.
6: It was going to be a massive attack. It was going to be an attack that would have been by far the biggest attack since World War II. But they've asked us not to do it. They said, please don't do it. And their neighbors said that too. And so we're just going to see whether or not we can make a deal.
8: But like over previous months, he held off and says today talks will start again in a day or so and shouldn't take long.
6: It's not very complex. We're talking about the strait, the opening of the strait, having it open literally by tomorrow, completely open. And that's phase one. And phase two is we then will talk about the nuclear capacity, the nuclear, as we've been mentioned, basically, it's, I think most say, the denuclearization of Iran has to happen.
8: Earlier, Iran's foreign ministry denied talks with the U.S., saying they were instead negotiating solely about the strait with Oman. The president lit into Tehran on social media, calling it unbelievably duplicitous. Sagar Magani at the White House.
0: It's 16 till. Among the stories we're covering next, revamped tariffs and rising prices. States take the Trump administration to court after these messages.
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0: It's 14 till. Welcome back, and thanks for listening. You're with America in the Morning. Senate Republicans are racing to complete a lengthy to-do list before leaving town Friday, including approving a stopgap spending bill aimed at averting a government shutdown before the November elections. The Senate's funding bill cleared the first procedural hurdle as senators voted 89-4 to advance the measure with the backing of Senate Minority Leader Chuck Schumer. In addition to the budget bill, the Senate is also working to confirm 74 of President Trump's nominees and faces pressure to advance a $95 billion aid package that would provide new money for the Iran war as well as added aid for farmers. Whatever senators don't accomplish this week would likely have to wait until next month. Shifting gears, there's a push in Washington for the U.S. to build weapons without China's rare earth magnets. Details from correspondent Lisa Dwyer.
4: Phoenix Tailings sits at the center of a Pentagon push to break China's dominance over the critical minerals used in America's weapons systems and is working on a cleaner way to refine rare earth metals. Anthony Balladon with Phoenix Tailings.
5: Historically, China has dominated the production of rare earths with up to 97% control over something called the refining stage.
4: Most U.S. mines are years away from reality, so extracting some of the needed elements from existing mine waste could help satisfy the growing demand.
5: These rare earths and critical minerals are used in applications such as electric motors for drones, missile systems, jet propulsion systems, and military capabilities such as tanks.
4: But even with a $500 million loan from the Pentagon to drastically expand the company's capacity, production won't happen overnight.
5: Freedom facility will still take 14 to 18 months to get up and running at full capacity.
4: I'm Lisa Dwyer.
0: A 44-year-old man is facing a slew of criminal charges after he jumped off the Brooklyn Bridge naked on Sunday and somehow survived the fall. The man climbed to the top of the iconic landmark nearly 270 feet above the water, stripped out of his clothes, posted a flag on the bridge, and then jumped from the top of the bridge tower into the East River, where police said he was rescued by the department's harbor unit. He was then taken to a city hospital in stable condition and for a mental evaluation. He has since been charged with reckless endangerment, making graffiti, public lewdness, criminal trespass, and disorderly conduct. America in the Morning continues. A number of states that are upset over revamped tariffs and rising prices are taking the Trump administration to court. Following the suits, correspondent Jennifer King.
7: 25 states are joining a lawsuit suing the Trump administration over the latest round of double-digit tariffs. They say the basis that countries had not done enough to crack down on imports produced by illegal forced labor is a pretext. New York Attorney General Letitia James says after losing at the Supreme Court, the administration is once again trying to illegally raise taxes on families and businesses with a new round of tariffs. Pennsylvania Governor Josh Shapiro says the president's tariffs have injected unnecessary chaos and confusion into residents' lives and raised prices across the board. I'm Jennifer King.
0: The United Kingdom is demanding a backdoor into iCloud data, but Apple said, take us to court. So they did. The new old tech guy, Chuck Palm, has more on that story.
9: Apple's back in court again, and it's the same fight they've been having for the past 10 years. The UK government wants a backdoor access into iCloud's strongest encryption, advanced data protection, and it wants a special access point for law enforcement to use to get into your data. To their credit, Apple said no again, so the UK has just ordered them to build it anyway. Previously, the U.S. pressure got so bad that they ordered just the British residents be subjected to the backdoor, yet Apple still refused. So they pulled advanced data protection out of the UK entirely. Yesterday, Apple filed a second legal challenge, still arguing the same point. Build one backdoor, and you've weakened the front door for everybody. 10 years ago, the FBI demanded that Apple crack the San Bernardino shooter's iPhone, and Apple said no then, too. The FBI ended up paying an outside firm to break it instead. Apple's zero-exception encryption is enlightening. It's the same reason a grieving family in Japan can't get into a loved one's iPhone after they have passed unless a legacy contact was set up in advance. Apple's no doesn't bend for Scotland Yard or for a widow in Japan either. Apple's best defense or biggest liability depends on which side of the lock screen you're staring at. I'm the new old tech guy, Chuck Palm.
0: Sports on America in the Morning is sponsored by Robinhood. Your money, your move. Here's our Robert Workman.
18: A very busy trade deadline day in baseball. The Red Sox sent a package of top prospects to the Orioles for all-star catcher Adley Rutschman, the number one overall pick in 2019. Philadelphia acquired Luis Arraez, who's working on his fourth batting title. He came over from San Francisco. The Padres picked up starters Robbie Ray from the Giants and Casey Mize from the Tigers. The Cubs added starter Clay Holmes from the Mets. Tampa Bay bolstered its bullpen with Tyler Wells from the Orioles. Outfielders on the move, Taylor Ward from Baltimore to Seattle. Brenton Doyle Adell from the Rockies to the White Sox, and Joe Adell in a Guardians-Angels swap. Cleveland also added Nationals All-Star Southpaw Foster Griffin. On the field, a light schedule, the Cubs doubled up the Dodgers 10-5. The two-time defending World Series champs have now lost four in a row. Tarek Skubal makes his Dodger debut tonight at Wrigley Field. Rays scaled the Rockies 13-9. Junior Caminero homered twice. Cardinals clubbed the Yankees 13-7. Alec Burleson hit a two-run homer in the first inning, another in the fourth, and did it again in the eighth.
2: Definitely cool to hit three homers. Definitely not going to complain. Yeah, it was definitely a cool feeling to get that third one for sure.
18: Five Redbird round trippers in all. Blue Jays beat the Astros to snap Houston's six-game winning streak. Phillies rallied past the Nationals, largely due to a Derek Hill grand slam in the seventh. Six straight losses for D.C. Giants handed the Rangers their sixth consecutive L. Wins for the Pirates and the Diamondbacks. And Mauricio Pochettino will get another chance to lead the U.S. into the World Cup. He and U.S. Soccer announced a new four-year contract for the manager through 2030. That's Tuesday Sports.
0: Thank you, sir. It's 7 till. Life may not be imitating Jaws, but something unusual is happening in Atlantic waters. That and more when America in the Morning continues after these messages.
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0: It's 5 till America in the Morning continues. A screen legend, star of the movie The Exorcist, is in trouble with the law following a search of her home by police. Entertainment reporter Kevin Carr with the latest on actress Linda Blair.
1: On Friday, Los Angeles County authorities executed a search warrant on the home of actress Linda Blair. The Departments of Regional Planning and Animal Care and Control were responding to complaints about the living conditions of more than 100 dogs on her property. Blair, best known for the role of Regan McNeil in the classic horror film The Exorcist, has been a staunch animal advocate for decades. For more than 20 years, she's run the Linda Blair World Heart Foundation, which rescues, rehabilitates, and finds homes for abused, neglected, and abandoned dogs. She has a kennel on her property where the animals stay in transition. Authorities said some of her permits expired 3 years ago, and the county had made multiple attempts to address this. When those requests were unanswered, the county resorted to issuing a search warrant for the inspection of the property. Over the weekend, Blair posted a video on Instagram about the incident.
2: I wanted to check in, let you know I am fine, the animals are fine, and we just have some paperwork that has to be dealt with, and that's all this was all about.
1: The inspection uncovered no signs of illness or injury for the animals, and none were removed from the property. While the investigation remains open, Blair has not been accused of committing any crime. In her Instagram video, Blair says she has been busy trying to move.
2: I have been trying to move for the last 2 years, really, and it's imperative to my health and trying to help more animals.
1: I'm Kevin Carr.
0: In the movie Jaws, the fictional Amity Island was located off the northern Atlantic coast where a massive shark terrorized beachgoers. In real life, large sharks are becoming a summer issue as warmer waters are driving everything from great whites to tiger sharks into the Atlantic waters from New Jersey to Maine. Correspondent Julie Walker reports a tropical shark caught off Massachusetts could be a sign of things to come.
3: Two brothers fishing on Cape Cod reel in a tiger shark, a tropical species of shark with a reputation for eating everything it can swallow. The longtime sport fisherman had made the catch before, just not so close to home. Scientist John Chisholm.
4: So we know tiger sharks have always come up to Massachusetts, Cape Cod. But what's changing is these juveniles that we're seeing inshore. You know, the obvious thing that's changing is water temperature. The water temperature is getting up into the high 70s and will eventually hit the low 80s. And that's, you know, perfect for these little juvenile tiger sharks.
3: The 5-foot shark is far more common in warmer southern waters such as the Caribbean Sea. The brothers, Nate and Nelson Ruette, released the juvenile tiger shark in late July after catching it from a beach. I'm Julie Walker.
0: America in the Morning for Tuesday, August 4th, 2026, is produced by Jeff McKay. I'm John Trout. This is Westwood One.
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14: Sherry Preston. Hundreds of homes burned to the ground, more than 60,000 people evacuated, and this morning, one arson arrest. A 37-year-old man is in custody, accused of starting the largest of three blazes.

0: in Spokane, Washington. ABC's Alex Stone is there.
1: More than 10,000 acres have burned in the Spokane area. Fire trucks surrounded by huge blazes as crews rush to contain the flames. The sheriff saying 14 people are unaccounted for, but incredibly, nobody has been killed or even seriously injured, despite the flames moving so quickly.
0: A tip from a community member led authorities to Aaron Farinacci, who they say had a butane lighter and matches on him when he was picked up. President Trump saying he is offering Iran one more chance again at ending talks on hostilities. ABC's Matt Rivers is in Amman, Jordan.
2: Key to any deal will be the reopening of the Strait of Hormuz, but even this deal being discussed would not take it back to the free passage through the strait that was in place before the war began. For now, Iran, though, saying that they are only talking with Oman and not the U.S. about a deal to reopen that strait.
0: Some are speculating U.S. Attorney Jeanine Pirro might be fired soon following her office's dismissal of all charges in the reflecting pool vandalism case.
3: Trump lashing out at U.S. Attorney Jeanine Pirro for dropping her case against former Olympian David Hearn, who was charged with vandalizing the newly renovated reflecting pool.
4: Really disappointed with Jeanine Pirro. She folded like an umbrella.
3: Authorities arrested Hearn, who had stopped on a bike ride and dipped his hand in the water. But Pirro dropped the charges Friday, acknowledging documents from the Department of the Interior indicate the damage was, quote, the result of a botched installation and not vandalism.
0: ABC's Karen Waugh says Pirro was at the White House Monday evening. 25 states are now suing the Trump administration over its latest round of tariffs. 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
6: KOH News time is 5:02. Here's the latest from the KOH News Center. The Reno Police Department has arrested a man who is accused of stealing a car and leading police on a chase. On July 29th, officers with RPD found a stolen car during a proactive patrol in South Reno. When officers attempted a traffic stop, they say 39-year-old Stanley Rogers fled. Police say Rogers ran stop signs, drove through heavy traffic, and drove the wrong way down a road. RPD found the stolen vehicle at an apartment complex about a half an hour later. Rogers is now facing charges of being in possession of a stolen vehicle, eluding police with endangering others, possession of drug paraphernalia, and having an open container in the car. That car, by the way, was returned to its owner. New technology is something that people crave, but for students in the Carson School District, one piece of modern technology is going to be off-limits this upcoming school year. KOLO's Rebecca Kitchen reports.
7: When school starts in 2 weeks, students in Carson City will be prohibited from using certain technology in the classroom. The Carson City School District says smart glasses and other wearable tech will not be permitted to use or wear on campus. Officials say this helps protect students' privacy, as smart glasses can discreetly send, record, and receive audio, pictures, and video. Raises concerns about distractions, academic integrity, and personal privacy. More details will be in the student handbooks, and students who use technology as part of their IEP will be able to continue doing so. School starts August 18th. In Carson City.
6: Time to be on the lookout for classic cars in Reno this week as the 40th annual Hot August Night Celebration shifts into high gear. The annual festival kicked off this past weekend with some drag races over at the Nugget, followed by iconic 57 Chevys and other classic vehicles rolling around town throughout this week. Attendees can enjoy plenty of events, including daily show and shines, free nightly concerts, and the grand finale parade. While the cars are the main attraction, both visitors and locals say it's the community that keeps them coming back. President Donald Trump is scheduled to visit California and Nevada this week. The fundraising trip starts in Los Angeles today when Trump will headline a Republican National Committee dinner at the Trump National Golf Club in Rancho Palo Verdes. Tomorrow, he will make remarks on the economy at the Red Rock Casino in Las Vegas. The White House says Trump will use this trip to spotlight his economic accomplishments and crack down on crime, as well as raise money for the Republican Party. Massive wildfires in Spokane, Washington are still burning. Officials say that more than 700 structures have been destroyed in the area, but the full extent of the damage is not yet known. The wildfires are 0% contained. Residents of Spokane are being told that it's still unsafe to return to their homes while the wildfires are actively burning. In sports, the deadline for Major League Baseball to make trades has passed. On trade day yesterday, there were buyers and there were sellers. The San Francisco Giants were definitely sellers. The Giants shipped Luis Arraez to the Philadelphia Phillies. Robbie Ray was sent to the San Diego Padres, while Helio Ramez was sent to the New York Yankees. And the University of Nevada football team is just 31 days away from opening their 2026 season when they play host to the Western Kentucky Hilltoppers. One of the key figures on the offensive side of the ball this year will be former Bishop Minogue wide receiver Marshawn Brown. At this year's Mountain West Media Days, Brown talked about what the Wolfpack offense might look like this year with new offensive coordinator Brett Bartoloni.
8: Having that air raid system, you know, a little bit back into it with Coach Bartoloni coming in, still relying on our run game, you know, being physical with our old line. So, you know, just putting the ball in the air a lot more this year is, you know, something that we plan to do.
6: Kickoff against the Hilltoppers on September 5th is set for 7:30 p.m. That's the latest from the KOH News Center. I'm Don Marchand. Time now for a look at right now traffic on Reno's Morning News. Here is Kristen Snow.
9: Thank you so much, Don. Good morning. Starting to see that traffic picking up. I-80 eastbound looks like between East McCarran right now and USA Parkway. We've also got a little bit of slowdown near the Nugget Avenue overpass in Sparks. Everything else looking fantastic. Drive carefully from the KOH Right Now Traffic Center. I'm Kristen Snow.
10: Good morning. I'm KOH's Lindsay Matherly with your First Alert weather forecast. Expect a hot day today with a high of 100 degrees here in Reno, and we're going to be dealing with smoke and haze from nearby fires, which could impact air quality levels throughout the day today. Tonight, overnight low of 65, and then tomorrow's going to be even hotter. Expect a high of 102 degrees. We have a heat advisory in effect from tomorrow morning through Thursday morning because of the dangerously hot temperatures during the day.
11: Bank of Ends now 61 degrees. Carson City, Virginia City checking in with 66 degrees. 61 in Cold Springs, and we're holding 64 here at KOH Radio Center. 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Seven Reno's Morning News Plus for Tuesday, the 4th of August underway. I'm Ross Mitchell. Don Marchand in the anchor editor's chair this morning. Kristen Snow in the Right Now Traffic Center. John Sanchez keeping us apprised physically with Wall Street updates at 23 and 53 past. John's first report coming up here at 5:23. We'll get a recap of yesterday's trading session whilst we're at it. And in just a moment, we'll take a look back at some things of significance that happened on this day in history and the people involved. But first, before we do anything else,
12: let's start with some good news.
13: I've got good news and good news.
14: Tell them the good news.
13: Good news?
12: Good news.
15: Okay.
14: Let's hear it.
11: Well, a doctor in Brazil has found a simple way to make surgery less intimidating for kids. Now, if they could just make it less intimidating for adults, letting them choose superhero or princess costumes to wear into the operating room. Now, he started the tradition 6 years ago. After seeing how frightened kids were getting, he also takes time to explain each surgery in kid-friendly terms and insists that parents stay with their children until anesthesia begins. And after the procedure, every child gets to keep the costume and take it home as a souvenir, assuming they have the PPO, right? In other good news, in Ukraine, a lynx that was rescued just took her first steps on grass after setting into a new outdoor habitat at the Big Cat Sanctuary, the TBCS in Kent, England. Alleged to be the first county of England, the big cat named Ursa was found seriously ill in Kiev in January, but they were able to raise $180,000 to bring her to the UK through what staff described as a high-risk mission with border crossings through an active war zone. Ursa now shares her new home with several other rescued wild cats. Sure she'll love Kent, known as the Garden County of the UK. And finally, a pair of identical twins, rare twins, just celebrated their first birthday. When Carney Zreebs and her husband were told, Carrie Zreebs rather, they were expecting twins, they were already parents to three children. Then doctors revealed they weren't just having identical twins, they were expecting an extraordinarily rare set of monoamniotic or monomono twins. Here's Carrie and her doctor talking about what that means.
14: I saw this little baby at the bottom where it should be, and then a hand came out of the back. And then I was like, oh my gosh, there's two of them.
15: I was shocked. I was very nervous.
16: This is very rare. It's about 1% of all twin pregnancies, and twin pregnancies are less common than singleton pregnancies. Monochorionic, monoamniotic twins are at high risk of pregnancy complication. Their umbilical cords could get tangled up with one another because they're sharing the same sac.
14: It's a really big deal because they're alive. They're so cute, and they're goofy.
11: Odds of that, about 1 in 10,000 pregnancies. The problem is having mono-mono twins can lead to serious complications, as you heard from the tangled umbilical cords. The two girls, Fiona and Phoebe, were born early on top of that and needed multiple weeks in the NICU. But here we are a year later, and the sisters are healthy and happy. And there you have it, a roundup of good news this morning here on Newstalk 780 KOH. KOH News Time 5.
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38: A Better Life with Dr. Sanjay Gupta.
39: I read this interesting story the other day, which was written by a colleague of mine, about why so-called, quote, admin nights are the new book club for busy adults. Now, I learned this is a term coined by journalist Chris Collin, who wrote about this life hack in the Wall Street Journal. An admin night is when people come together for a night, a fun night, while holding one another accountable to an assignment. The ones usually considered back burner tasks, the ones that you've been putting off. The person you choose to do an admin night with matters a lot because that's your accountability partner. That's what one person told us. People love the social aspect because it can bring these boring tasks to light, make them feel more fun, and where you go matters as well. You need to have enough space and hopefully not too many distractions. And again, don't forget to leave some time for fun. I'm Dr. Sanjay Gupta, helping you live a better life.
40: This is not headline news. Today is National White Wine Day. Not to be confused with National Karen Day, which is the day you listen to White's Wine. Post Malone appeared on Sesame Street. He moved into the garbage can next to Oscars. A class action lawsuit would pay $200 to anyone who got diarrhea from bad lettuce. Many asked, can we also get a rebate on what we paid for Preparation H cooling gel? And a Minnesota man used a homemade spike strip to keep kids off his lawn. Congratulations, Minnesota man. You've outdone the Florida man stories for today. This is not Headline News.
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15: 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Going to go back 291 years ago, if I've done the math right, 1735, when New York publisher John Peter Zenger was acquitted of libel. The jury determined that, quote, the truth is not libelous, thus establishing freedom of the press in America, which has been eroded somewhat since, but still compared to some countries. 236 years ago, 1790, the present-day Coast Guard began as the Revenue Cutter Service. And 134 years ago, 1892, Sunday school teacher Lizzie Borden murdered her father and stepmother with a hatchet. She was arrested but later acquitted. 112 years ago, 1914, Britain declared war on Germany. While the U.S. proclaimed its neutrality, we stayed neutral during the first 3 years of World War I, then finally declared war to protect France. 104 years ago, 1922, AT&T and the Bell System shut down all their switchboards in memory of Alexander Graham Bell, who had died 2 days earlier. Again, 1922, all 13 million phones in the U.S. and Canada went absolutely dead for 1 minute in his honor. And it was 82 years ago, 1944, the Gestapo raided the secret annex of a house in Amsterdam where the Frank family had been hiding for 2 years to avoid extermination by the Nazis during World War II. They captured 8 people, including 14-year-old Anne Frank. Her diary, kept while in hiding, gained international fame years after her death in a concentration camp in 1945. 39 years ago, 1987, the FCC voted 4-0 to rescind the Fairness Doctrine, which required radio and TV stations to present balanced coverage of controversial issues. And it was 39 years ago, 1987, the soundtrack to Dirty Dancing was released. 1992 on this day, 34 years ago, indictments were handed down, charging officers Lawrence Powell, Timothy Wind, and Theodore Briseno with aiding and abetting the videotaped beating of Rodney King, and against Sergeant Stacy Kuhn for failing to prevent their illegal use of force. 33 years ago, 1993, LAPD officers Stacy Kuhn and Lawrence Powell were sentenced to 2.5 years in prison. They'd been convicted of violating Rodney King's civil rights. 29 years ago, 1997, the world's oldest person, 122-year-old Jean Calment, died in a retirement home in France. I wonder what the cause of death there was. 20 years ago, 2006, Talladega Nights, the Ballad of Ricky Bobby, was released. And it was just 19 years ago, 2007, Barry Bonds hit his 755th home run to tie Hank Aaron's home run record. He broke the record 3 days later, and it's his 356th ball that's in the Baseball Hall of Fame. Bonds retired with 762 career home runs. And there you have it. To look back at some items of significance that happened on this day in history and the people involved. KOH News Time 519.

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1: 520 as we check right now traffic. Once again, here is Kristen Snow.
2: Thank you so much, Ross. Good morning. Happy Tuesday. Already seeing a traffic accident right now. I-80 eastbound just past Vista Boulevard. That traffic is starting to pick up as well if you're heading that direction between Sparks Boulevard and USA Parkway. But looks like that's about it. Everything else, all Northern Nevada roads have a green light. Drive safely from the KOH Right Now Traffic Center. I'm Kristen Snow.
3: I'm call away to Lindsay Baverly with your First Alert weather forecast. High today, 100 degrees with winds out of the west, 5 to 15 miles per hour. And it's going to be smoky and hazy, a lot like yesterday, which means our air quality could be impacted. Tomorrow, sunny with a high 102. And we've got heat advisories going into effect tomorrow morning, lasting through Thursday morning. And as for the rest of the week, highs are going to remain in the triple digits Thursday, Friday, and even through the weekend.
1: Bank of Inns now 61 degrees. Carson City, Cold Springs, 61 as well. We've got 66 up the Comstock, Virginia City. And right here at KOH Radio Center, it is 64 degrees.
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5: Evacuation orders are forcing tens of thousands of families from their homes near Spokane, Washington, where wildfires are burning out of control. More from Rory O'Neill.
6: Roughly 70,000 people are out of their homes, and at least 700 buildings have been destroyed by wind-whipped flames in and around Spokane. Statewide, 500,000 acres have burned during this summer's wildfire season. Three large fires are burning simultaneously, and that's straining local resources. Firefighters from other states are being brought in to help. One person has been arrested on an arson charge for allegedly setting one of those fires. I'm Rory O'Neill.
5: Spokane evacuee Joe Wilson says he's shaken by the fire.
7: My family barely got out of this alive. Like, we literally left right before we even got the evacuation notice.
5: Spokane is the state's second largest city, and strong winds are pushing the fires so quickly that entire neighborhoods are charred to chimneys. Voters head to the polls for another big primary election day in America. Ballots are being cast in Michigan, Missouri, Kansas, Virginia, and Washington State. Michigan's Democratic U.S. Senate race is the main event, pitting progressive Abdul El-Sayed against establishment-backed Congresswoman Haley Stevens. The State Department has informed Congress that it plans to close consulates in several countries. More from Mark Mayfield.
8: According to Reuters, the move, which is considered rare, will impact Canada, Japan, Indonesia, Cameroon, and Grenada. While the Trump administration has pursued the downsizing of some federal agencies as part of cost-cutting measures, there are foreign policy and national security officials who worry about reducing the nation's democratic presence abroad, saying it could open up more doors for adversaries like Russia and China. I'm Mark Mayfield.
5: Before the opening bell, Dow futures are up almost 400 points. I'm Michael Kast.
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0: 529 as we check right now traffic. Here's Kristen Snow.
1: Thank you so much, Ross. Continuing to see that heavy traffic and slowing if you're traveling I-80 eastbound between Sparks Boulevard and USA Parkway. But again, all other northern Nevada roads are still looking fantastic. Drive safely from the KOH right now traffic center. I'm Kristen Snow.
2: Fatherly with your First Alert weather forecast. We have some very hot temperatures heading our way for the rest of the week with daytime highs in the low 100s each afternoon. For today, 100 degrees with smoke and haze and winds out of the west 5 to 15 miles per hour. Tonight, overnight low of 65, and then tomorrow's going to be mostly sunny and hotter with a high of 102.
0: And right now, we've got 66 degrees here at KOH Radio Center.
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4: I'm Sherry Preston. Two holdout Republican senators on the nomination of Todd Blanche to be Attorney General, not holding out anymore. Senators John Cornyn and Tom Tillis now on board after Blanche formally rescinded the so-called anti-weaponization fund. Here's ABC's Ali Pekoran on Capitol Hill.
5: Because Cornyn and Tillis have now dropped their objections, we expect Blanche to be confirmed by the committee this morning and then sent to the whole of the Senate floor for further consideration. That could set Blanche up for a vote for final confirmation later this week or potentially over the weekend.
4: Police in Washington state have arrested a 37-year-old man accused of setting one of the wildfires that have burned hundreds of homes near Spokane. Trump administration officials saying a deal with Iran to reopen the Strait of Hormuz could be done as soon as today or possibly tomorrow. Half the states in the country are now suing over the president's latest round of tariffs, arguing they are just a stand-in for the tariffs that were already ruled illegal by the U.S. Supreme Court. This is ABC News.
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6: KOH News time is 5:32. Here's the latest from the KOH News Center. In court documents released yesterday in Reno, the suspect in a January murder in North Reno had been told by his girlfriend that she wanted to end their relationship. Joseph Bitter, 31 years old, was arrested July 22nd on charges of open murder with a deadly weapon. The document said detectives spoke with Bitter's father, Bruce Bitter, who told them that his son had called him multiple times that night. The final call came in at 5:30 a.m. when Joseph Bitter allegedly said that he had killed somebody. Bruce Bitter said that he urged his son to turn himself in. Bruce Bitter also told detectives that Joseph Bitter was a recovering alcoholic and that he had been diagnosed with schizophrenia as a child and had been on medication for about a year. 25 states, including Nevada, has sued the Trump administration over its latest tariffs, calling them a pretext for replacing import taxes the Supreme Court struck down in February. The United States last month imposed double-digit tariffs on 59 countries and the European Union, charging that they had not done enough to crack down on imports produced by forced labor. The new tariffs took effect just as the clock ran out on temporary tariffs that President Donald Trump had turned to after the Supreme Court defeat. If you fancy yourself as an artist, the city of Sparks is looking for you. KOH's Jack Sabin tells us about this once-in-a-lifetime opportunity.
7: The City of Sparks is putting out an all-call for artists for their City Hall Gallery. The program features a rotating gallery located in the foyer of Sparks City Hall, with new artists being highlighted biannually. Artists are invited to submit a single body of work consisting of 4 to 10 pieces for consideration. Submissions will be reviewed by a selection committee, and one artist will have their work displayed for a period of 6 months. There is no fee to submit a piece of artwork.
6: The massive wildfires in Spokane, Washington are forcing thousands to evacuate. Officials said more than 700 structures have been destroyed, many of them homes. But the full extent of the damage is not yet known. Washington Governor Bob Ferguson said that this is likely the worst natural disaster in Spokane's history. The biggest fire in terms of acreage in the state of Washington continues to burn on the Colville Confederated Tribes Reservation. The Kaiser Fire has scorched over 136,000 acres and is 38% contained. It's another big primary election today in America. Ballots are being cast in Michigan, Missouri, Kansas, Virginia, and Washington state. Michigan's Democratic U.S. Senate race is the main event today, pitting insurgent progressive Abdul El-Sayed against established-backed Congresswoman Haley Stevens. Microsoft is out with a security warning about hotel Wi-Fi. The company says that Russian hackers are using phony sign-in pages to break into accounts. It says the operation is nicknamed Captive Crunch, and it involves a widespread compromise of Wi-Fi networks at hospitality-related organizations. The experts advise using your phone as a hotspot as a safer option. In sports, the San Francisco 49ers returned to the SAP Performance Center in Santa Clara for day six of their training camp yesterday. After yesterday's workouts, Niners kicker Eddie Pinheiro talked about his offseason work and what his goals are for the upcoming campaign.
8: I mean, it was awesome. I had a great offseason. I feel like I put some good weight on and just excited to be here and, you know, make kicks and make as many kicks as I can so I can stay around as long as I can here.
6: The Niners will play their first preseason game on August 13th at Levi's Stadium against the Tennessee Titans. And the Reno Aces return to Greater Nevada Field tonight as they welcome the El Paso Chihuahuas to town. The Chihuahuas enter tonight's game with a 44-63 mark. That's last place in the PCL's Eastern Division. The Aces are 49-59. They're in fourth place in the West. First pitch is set for 6:35 tonight on Taco Tuesday, where you can get two street tacos for just $5. For tickets, log on to renoaces.com. That's the latest from the KOH News Center. I'm Don Marchand. Now time for a look at right now traffic on Reno's Morning News. Here is Kristen Snow.
1: Hey, Don, thank you so much. I appreciate it. Not much change out on Northern Nevada roads as we do get you going on your Tuesday commute. I-80 eastbound, still seeing some trouble areas between Sparks Boulevard and USA Parkway. That's it. From the KOH Right Now Traffic Center, I'm Kristen Snow.
2: I'm call away to Lindsay Batherly with your first alert weather forecast. High today, 100 degrees with winds out of the west 5 to 15 miles per hour. And it's going to be smoky and hazy, a lot like yesterday, which means our air quality could be impacted. Tomorrow, sunny with a high 102. And we've got heat advisories going into effect tomorrow morning, lasting through Thursday morning. As for the rest of the week, highs are going to remain in the triple digits Thursday, Friday, and even through the weekend.
0: So enjoy these cooler temperatures in the morning hours because it ain't going to stay that way for too long. Now 57 degrees, Minden, Gardnerville, Cold Springs in with 61, Carson City as well. We've got 63 degrees, Dayton, and we're holding 64 here at KOH Radio Center.

0: KWH News Time. 5:37. Good morning and happy Tuesday, the 4th of August. I'm Ross Mitchell. Don Marchant, the anchor editor's desk. Kristen Snow, the breakdown traffic center. Wall Street updates with John Sanchez at 23 and 53 past the hour. And coming up, we'll focus on the family with Jim Daly. Well, Republican Senators John Cronin and Tom Tillis announced an agreement with Acting Attorney General Todd Blanche to move forward on his nomination to serve as Attorney General. But it comes at a cost. Joining us now to explain is ABC News reporter Peter Haralambos in New York. Good morning, Peter. Long time since we've talked.
1: Good morning. It's great to hear from you.
0: Same here, sir. So what was the deal they struck here?
1: Yeah, so this was a long-fought-for agreement where Todd Blanche basically said that the DOJ, in writing, is not going to move forward with this controversial anti-weaponization fund. Blanche also said in this agreement that they would limit this IRS immunity that was originally granted pretty broadly to Trump and his family and all his companies, specifically to the plaintiffs who were involved in that lawsuit against the IRS over the leak of their tax returns. Those were two key provisions that Tillis and Cornyn were demanding. At this point, for weeks, it nearly curtailed this nomination vote over the weekend, where it seemed like they had reached a dead end, where Trump basically said that they were going to move forward with the anti-weaponization fund, that they were going to wait until after the midterms to have this vote. Though over the weekend, we basically saw this agreement getting reached. It basically ensures that Todd Blanche, when he actually has his nomination, his vote in the Senate Judiciary Committee, which is currently scheduled for about 20 minutes from now, will be successful. The big question now is whether or not he has enough support from other Republicans in the Senate to get confirmed. The Senate is rapidly approaching their summer recess.
0: Oh, yeah.
1: So it's possible we see that full vote by the end of the week. A few Republican holdouts include Bill Cassidy, Susan Collins, John Curtis, and Lisa Murkowski. We'll have to see how they decide to vote on Blanche at this point.
0: So the people involved, do they have the power to decide? You know, it sounds to me like this was a legal agreement to just scuttle it.
1: It's tricky because this entire agreement from the start, this anti-weaponization fund, this IRS immunity, was kind of built on very murky legal ground. It's not really clear if Blanche even has the authority, for example, to grant that kind of IRS immunity.
0: Right.
1: But what he basically did was put into writing and signed at least one of these documents, basically saying he wouldn't move forward with it. Tillis defended the agreement, basically saying, based on his interpretation, he doesn't think a judge will allow the fund to go forward because that is now in writing. That might get tested at this point. And certainly, President Trump is not helping the situation by commenting on this, basically saying in the Oval Office yesterday that he believes they should still proceed with paying some of these January 6th defendants, that they were mistreated, that the fund was a good idea. Nothing in that agreement actually prohibits the Department of Justice from doing individual payouts to folks like the folks who were charged related to January 6th. So that is still very much a possibility.
0: All right. So even though Blanche has signed off on this, say he's not nominated for whatever reason, is this going to be a hurdle for every nominee that comes afterwards, if there are any? Are they going to try and make this same deal?
1: I think so. I think this issue is a really hard line for Republicans in the Senate. You know, they were the folks who, you know, had to, you know, shelter themselves during the January 6th riots. They are angry at these pardons that the president did on his first day in office. And the idea of paying these people was really a very stern line that they made, basically saying that they would not accept that. They would not vote on that. And even if they were to find a different nominee, I think this would still be a major sticking point. What's also interesting about Blanche is that over the weekend, we basically saw Tillis and Cornyn say they thought that Blanche was a qualified nominee, that he would run the Department of Justice well, but the whole anti-weaponization fund was enough for them to decide to vote against his nomination. So even with someone like Blanche, who actually does have an established career as a former prosecutor, you know, it was such a controversial thing, this fund, that it nearly sunk his nomination. And we'll really have to see if he actually does get confirmed with a majority in the Senate. He can only lose two Republican votes at this point, in part because Mitch McConnell is not present in the Senate.
0: Indeed.
1: Because of his ongoing health condition.
0: All right. Peter Haralambos for us in Washington this morning. Thank you, as always, and we'll talk to you again soon. Take care.
1: Thanks so much.
0: Have a great day. KWH News Time, 5:41.
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10: Across the country right now, at this very moment, there are probably arguments taking place about who's doing more of the housework, the homework, the shuttling of kids from this activity to that. It's true. By and large, women do more of this than men. But doesn't have to be that way. And if you and your spouse can level that playing field, it's going to make both of you and your kids happier. Psychologist Yelena Kecmanovich says this might be how you get there. As hard as it might be at first, try to think of your partner like a teammate, not an adversary. Learn how to do some of the chores your partner does to get a better understanding of how much effort something takes. And finally, take the time to acknowledge what the other person is doing, and every now and then, even express your appreciation. That'll go a long way. I'm Dr. Sanjay Gupta, helping you live a better life.
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0: KOH News Time 546, just ahead of another Wall Street update with John Sanchez. It is time to focus on the family with Jim Daly.
22: The biblical story of David and Goliath has motivated people toward greatness for centuries because it challenges our definitions of true strength. One of the greatest David and Goliath stories in modern history involves a man named Benjamin Ferenz. In 1947, Benjamin was a 27-year-old lawyer who had never prosecuted a trial. His first assignment came after World War II when he was named chief prosecutor at Nuremberg, Germany. Historians still consider his case the biggest murder trial in history. On one side was Benjamin, a young, inexperienced lawyer. On the other side, the ultimate Goliath, 22 high-ranking Nazi officers accused of murdering over 1 million people. With the world watching, Benjamin stood strong, like David with a pouch of stones and a slingshot. Using their own wartime records against them, Benjamin dismantled the defense. At the conclusion of the trial, all 22 officers were convicted. In the Bible, Goliath was stronger than David in every way but one, his faith. That's what ultimately handed David the victory. Faith is what will hand you the victory as well. Whether your Goliath is a marriage in crisis, a personal struggle, or a career setback, what matters most is not the size of your challenge, but the size of your heart and the depth of your dedication. For more to help you thrive, go to FocusOnTheFamily.com. I'm Jim Daly.
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18: When I was feeling the stress of too much credit card debt, I looked at two different options, debt settlement and debt management. 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
0: 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Here is Kristen Snow.
26: Thank you very much, Ross. Well, again, not seeing much change. However, if you are headed out to USA Parkway, there is some heavy traffic and very slow going between Sparks Boulevard and Vista Boulevard, and then things lighten up just a little bit between Lockwood and Patrick. But all in all, everything else looking great. Drive safely from the KOA Trainout Traffic Center. I'm Kristen Snow.
27: Good morning, I'm KOA's Lindsay Matherly with your First Alert weather forecast. Expect a hot day today with a high of 100 degrees here in Reno, and we're going to be dealing with smoke and haze from nearby fires, which could impact air quality levels throughout the day today. Tonight, overnight low of 65, and then tomorrow's going to be even hotter. Expect a high of 102 degrees. We have a heat advisory in effect from tomorrow morning through Thursday morning because of the dangerously hot temperatures during the day.
0: And right now, we've got 57 degrees, Minton, Gardnerville, Carson City checking in with 61 degrees. Cold Springs now with 61 as well. 63, Dayton, and we're still holding 64 degrees here at KOH Radio Center. 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
28: Evacuation orders are forcing tens of thousands of families from their homes near Spokane, Washington, where wildfires are burning out of control. More from Rory O'Neill.
29: Roughly 70,000 people are out of their homes, and at least 700 buildings have been destroyed by wind-whipped flames in and around Spokane. Statewide, a 500,000 acres have burned during this summer's wildfire season. Three large fires are burning simultaneously, and that's straining local resources. Firefighters from other states are being brought in to help. One person has been arrested on an arson charge for allegedly setting one of those fires. I'm Rory O'Neill.
28: Spokane evacuee Joe Wilson says he's shaken by the fire.
30: My family barely got out of this alive. Like, we literally left right before we even got the evacuation notice.
28: Spokane is the state's second largest city, and strong winds are pushing the fires so quickly that entire neighborhoods are charred to chimneys. Voters head to the polls for another big primary election day in America. Ballots are being cast in Michigan, Missouri, Kansas, Virginia, and Washington State. Michigan's Democratic U.S. Senate race is the main event, pitting progressive Abdul El-Sayed against establishment-backed Congresswoman Haley Stevens. The State Department has informed Congress that it plans to close consulates in several countries. More from Mark Mayfield.
31: According to Reuters, the move, which is considered rare, will impact Canada, Japan, Indonesia, Cameroon, and Grenada. While the Trump administration has pursued the downsizing of some federal agencies as part of cost-cutting measures, There are foreign policy and national security officials who worry about reducing the nation's democratic presence abroad, saying it could open up more doors for adversaries like Russia and China. I'm Mark Mayfield.
28: Before the opening bell, Dow futures are up almost 400 points. I'm Michael Kastner.
3: We got to be really careful with Putin.
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13: Across the country right now, at this very moment, there are probably arguments taking place about who's doing more of the housework, the homework, the shuttling of kids from this activity to that. It's true. By and large, women do more of this than men. But doesn't have to be that way. And if you and your spouse can level that playing field, it's going to make both of you and your kids happier. Psychologist Yelena Ketchmanovich says this might be how you get there. As hard as it might be at first, try to think of your partner like a teammate, not an adversary. 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I'm Dr. Sanjay Gupta, helping you live a better life.
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0: better life with Dr. Sanjay Gupta.
1: Across the country right now, at this very moment, there are probably arguments taking place about who's doing more of the housework, the homework, the shuttling of kids from this activity to that. It's true. By and large, women do more of this than men. But doesn't have to be that way. And if you and your spouse can level that playing field, it's going to make both of you and your kids happier. Psychologist Yelena Kecmanovic says this might be how you get there. As hard as it might be at first, try to think of your partner like a teammate, not an adversary. Learn how to do some of the chores your partner does to get a better understanding of how much effort something takes. And finally, take the time to acknowledge what the other person is doing. And every now and then, even express your appreciation. That'll go a long way. I'm Dr. Sanjay Gupta, helping you live a better life.
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11: Well, at least not as well as I used to. 5:57 as we check right now traffic and weather together. First up, here's Kristen Snow.
12: Thank you so much, Ross. Well, we're still seeing that same slowdown, I-80 eastbound right now between Vista Boulevard and USA Parkway. If you're heading that direction, you're going to run into a little bit of traffic, but everything else still looking really good. Drive carefully. From the KOH Right Now Traffic Center, I'm Kristen Snow.
13: I'm Colo 8's Lindsay Matherly with your First Alert weather forecast. We have some very hot temperatures heading our way for the rest of the week, with daytime highs in the low 100s each afternoon. For today, 100 degrees with smoke and haze and winds out of the west 5 to 15 miles per hour. Tonight, overnight low of 65, and then tomorrow's going to be mostly sunny and hotter with a high of 102. And we're going to continue to heat up all the way to 103 degrees on Thursday.
11: Thank you, Lindsay, as we check our massive thermometer array. 57 degrees, Minden, Gardnerville, Carson City checking it with 61 degrees, as is Cold Springs. Up in the Comstock, Virginia City, 66, Dayton checking in with a sweltering 63 degrees, and we bumped up to 65 here at KOH Radio Center. 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KOH News Time, 5:59. Good morning and happy Tuesday, the 4th of August. I'm Ross Mitchell. Don Marchand at the Anchor Editor's Desk this morning. Kristen Snow in the Right Now Traffic Center. Wall Street Updates with John Sanchez at 23 and 53 past the hour. John's next report coming up here at 6:23, as the focus will be on the movers and shakers just ahead of the opening bell at 6:30. And coming up, we'll check in with national correspondent Jim Ryan, who has a warning about using hotel room Wi-Fi. Plus, Kim Komando's digital consumer tech update just ahead.
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14: From ABC News, I'm Sherry Preston. Acting Attorney General Todd Blanche this hour facing a vote in the Senate Judiciary Committee as he seeks to take the acting out of his title and become the nation's next Attorney General. ABC's Jay O'Brien on Capitol Hill with more on the two Republican holdouts who aren't holding out anymore since Blanche signed a statement killing President Trump's fund to aid those who feel they've been persecuted by the government, including those who stormed the Capitol on January 6th.
15: Over the weekend, Blanche agreed to rescind the order creating that fund, but he didn't do away entirely with other ways for the DOJ to pay those Capitol rioters, as President Trump has repeatedly said.

0: he wants to do. This morning is just a committee vote, but if Blanche gets out of committee, which he is expected to, he goes to a full Senate floor vote sometime this week.
1: Another threat and another change of heart from the president when it comes to Iran. ABC's Matt Rivers is in Amman, Jordan.
2: Trump at the White House yesterday calling this Iran's, quote, last chance to make a deal. Asked about that deal's prospects, he said, I don't know, but I want to give every last chance before decapitation. The Iranians, though, continuing to deny that direct negotiations with the U.S. are even going on, something that we should take with a grain of salt, as Iran often says that as a negotiating tactic. Trump, though, frustrated with those Iranian denials, calling their leadership, quote, unbelievably duplicitous.
1: The president saying of the U.S. attorney who dropped all charges against the former Olympian accused of vandalizing the Lincoln Memorial reflecting pool.
3: Really disappointed with Jeanine Pirro. She folded like an umbrella.
1: Pirro was seen at the White House last night, leading some to speculate about her job. A 37-year-old man is under arrest for arson. Authorities think he's the one who started one of those three big fires burning in Spokane, Washington. Hundreds of homes have burned to the ground and thousands of people have been evacuated. Two deaths now, both in Michigan, linked to the cyclosporiasis outbreak linked to lettuce from Mexico. 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
5: KOH News time is 6:02. Here's the latest from the KOH News Center. Delshay Ashter, one of the men accused in Anna Scott's death, is pleading not guilty to charges of murder and aiding and abetting. He appeared in court yesterday afternoon for an appointment. Ashter was indicted in the case in June. Scott's body was found in a burned car in 2022. According to the investigation, she had been shot before being placed in the vehicle. For years, authorities made no announcements about the progress of the case, but within the last few months, two arrests were made, including Joel Christie. Astor's lawyers have filed a motion to dismiss the case against him, arguing that the court does not have grounds to bring charges. Astor, Scott, and Christie are all tribal members with the Reno Sparks Indian Colony, and the act allegedly happened on tribal land. A death at a motel on North Wells Avenue last Thursday was not a homicide and is not suspicious, that according to the Reno Police Department. The findings prompted an investigation on July 30th. The identity of the deceased and the cause of death have not yet been released. Three major fires continue to burn in the state of Nevada. The New Pass Fire is now at 31,613 acres and is 42% contained. The New Pass Fire is burning about 30 miles northeast of a small town in Austin. The Mouse Meadow Fire has scorched over 38,000 acres, while the Quail Fire sits at 13,611 acres and is 40% contained. New technology is something that everybody craves these days, but for students in the Carson School District, one piece of modern technology is going to be off limits this upcoming school year. KOLO's Rebecca Kitchen reports.
6: When school starts in 2 weeks, students in Carson City will be prohibited from using certain technology in the classroom. The Carson City School District says smart glasses and other wearable tech will not be permitted to use or wear on campus. Officials say this helps protect students' privacy, as smart glasses can discreetly send, record, and receive audio, pictures, and video. Raises concerns about distractions, academic integrity, and personal privacy. More details will be in the student handbooks, and students who use technology as part of their IEP will be able to continue doing so. School starts August 18th in Carson City.
5: A man accused of starting one of the wildfires threatening Spokane, Washington, will be in court today. Aaron Farinacci was arrested by a SWAT team yesterday after a witness saw him acting suspiciously near where one of the fires started on Saturday. 37-year-old Spokane resident is being held on a $1 million bond. President Trump says ExxonMobil and Chevron are making too much money off the shortage. Speaking at the Oval Office Monday, Trump said the country's two largest oil companies were making too much money and that they ought to give some of the windfall back to the public. The president said he's big on free enterprise, but said he's not happy about the situation. The White House will bring together some of the biggest names in artificial intelligence today to discuss a new cybersecurity review framework for advanced AI models. The framework would allow the government to evaluate powerful AI systems before they are widely released, including testing whether they could be used to identify vulnerabilities and carry out cyber attacks. The Powerball jackpot is growing. No one matched all six numbers in last night's drawing, so the grand prize will jump to an estimated $786 million. Cash option on that is about $342 million. The next drawing will be Wednesday night. In sports, the University of Nevada Fall Sports, they're right around the corner. Soccer team will kick things off on August 16th when they host the UC Merced Bobcats. The volleyball team will travel to Portland to take on the Portland Pilots on August 29th. And the Wolfpack football team will kick off its season on Saturday, September 5th when they host the Western Kentucky Hilltoppers. That game is set to kick off at 7:30. That's the latest from the KOH News Center. I'm Don Marchand. Now time for a look at Right Now Traffic. On Reno's Morning News, here is Kristen Snow.
7: Hey, thank you so much, Dawn. Area roads continuing to look really good. We do still have that slowdown and congestion if you're traveling eastbound 80 between Vista Boulevard and Patrick. Drive safely from the KOH Right Now Traffic Center. I'm Kristen Snow.
8: Good morning. I'm KOH's Lindsay Matherly with your First Alert weather forecast. Expect a hot day today with a high of 100 degrees here in Reno, and we're going to be dealing with smoke and haze from nearby fires, which could impact air quality levels throughout the day today. Tonight, overnight low of 65, and then tomorrow's going to be even hotter. Expect a high of 102 degrees. We have a heat advisory in effect from tomorrow morning through Thursday morning because of the dangerously hot temperatures during the day.
9: So enjoy the relatively coolness of the morning while we have it. 61 degrees, Carson City, Cold Springs. We've got the sweltering 66 in Virginia City, and we're holding 64 here at KOH Radio Center. 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I'm Ross Mitchell. We thank you for joining us. Don Marchand at the Anchor Editor's Desk. Kristen Snow on the Right Now Traffic Center. Wall Street updates with John Sanchez at 23 and 53 past the hour. John's next report coming up here at 623 in a look at pre-market movers and shakers. When, as you execute your holiday travel plans, perhaps you'll be staying in a hotel, motel or two. And joining us now is ABC's national correspondent Jim Ryan in Dallas-Fort Worth with a warning about hotel Wi-Fi. Good morning, Jim.
10: Hotel and motel and convention center and airport.
9: Everywhere.
10: They're all kind of subject to the same sort of threat. We've heard about the ones in coffee shops for a long time. I think people have their radar up when they walk into a coffee shop and sit down and open their laptop or their device and log on, being very careful about that. But this new threat is much wider, and Microsoft has put out the alert about this. It realized that this was going on way back in May.
9: Really?
10: And didn't really make much out of it until now. And they've issued this advisory to people who are traveling to be very careful about this. They're logging on to their hotel or their motel, the Wi-Fi there, the network. You have to be very cautious about it because you could be opening your computer up to hackers who may be in the next room, maybe down the street, could be around the world, Ross.
9: So having a VPN doesn't really protect you in this case, does it?
10: It does protect you. Yeah, it does.
9: Completely?
10: A VPN is a good idea. The other almost surefire protection, I suppose, is to open up your phone, open the settings, go in and open up and start the personal Wi-Fi hotspot. That's a good way to avoid the pitfalls of logging onto somebody else's network. And a VPN does help, and so too does using your own hotspot.
9: And I've also heard of a little mini routers, I guess, you can get for about $50 that you can carry around with you.
10: Yeah, for a subscription. And I've got one of those. Use it on the road all the time. It's pretty reliable. It jumps on and gives you access to the internet on that device specifically, on that little Wi-Fi hotspot. So, yeah, there are ways around this. Long and short, though, is just to be very careful. Don't log on to the free network. It's free, it's convenient, but it may also have some real risks associated with it.
9: Now, this is apparently coming from a Russian-based spy organization, or more than one, I guess, but are they the only ones?
10: No, I mean, there are others out there. This specific advisory from Microsoft relates to this one threat called Captive Crunch, which has been linked to this Russian state-sponsored hackers, a group called Storm 2945, which is a subcluster of the Midnight Blizzard Group, which is also known as Cozy Bear. So I mean, there's a whole flow chart of names, weird, funny names that describe what can be a real threat to your computer. If somebody gets in there, they can take documents, they can steal passwords, they could even open up the camera and spy on you while you're sitting there.
9: Scary stuff. Jim, as always, thanks for the update and the explanation. Have a great day, and we'll talk to you again soon, I hope.
10: Thanks, Ross.
9: Have a great day. ABC's Jim Ryan for us in Dallas-Fort Worth this morning. KOH News Time, 6:10.
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1: 617, let's see if traffic is easy this morning as we check in with Kristen Snow.
5: Thank you so much, Ross. Good morning. Starting to see a few areas of slowdown right now coming out of the North Valleys between Golden and Panther as well. We're still seeing that same slowdown eastbound 80, however, lightened up a bit. And that slowdown is between Vista and Patrick. All other Northern Nevada roads looking good. For Tuesday morning travel, please drive safely from the KOH Right Now Traffic Center. I'm Kristen Snow.
6: I'm Colo 8's Lindsay Matherly with your First Alert weather forecast. We have some very hot temperatures heading our way for the rest of the week, with daytime highs in the low 100s each afternoon. For today, 100 degrees with smoke and haze and winds out of the west 5 to 15 miles per hour. Tonight, overnight low of 65, and then tomorrow's going to be mostly sunny and hotter with a high of 102. And we're going to continue to heat up all the way to 103 degrees on Thursday.
1: Thank you, Vince. Not much change in temperature in the last 10, 15 minutes or so. Minden and Gardnerville still holding 57 degrees, 61. Carson City, Cold Springs. Up in the Comstock, Virginia City, checking in with 63 degrees, and we're holding 64 here at KOH Radio Center. 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
1: Here with News Time 619 as our News Watch continues with Michael Kastner.
7: President Trump says ExxonMobil and Chevron are making too much money. Speaking in the Oval Office Monday, Trump, who called himself a big free enterprise guy, said the country's two largest oil companies were taking in too much money based on a shortage.
8: When you look at one company where they made 12 times what they made the year before, they ought to give some of that back to the public, and they better cut the retail price, the consumer price. Too much money. You surprised I'm saying it? I'll say it loud and clear. I'm not happy about it.
7: The oil industry argues current profits are based on global supply and demand. The American Petroleum Institute also cites uncertainty over the Strait of Hormuz, the critical oil trade route that's been choked to a trickle by the Iran war. A federal judge is temporarily blocking New York from enforcing laws requiring federal immigration agents to remove face coverings and display identification. More from Natalie Migliori.
9: In the ruling, the judge did concede masks may create dangerous situations, but added existing law means federal authorities make policies for how federal laws are enforced, not the states. Governor Kathy Hochul says masked agents do not make New York safer, adding her office is reviewing all legal options. However, a separate law that bars local police and jails from assisting ICE through specific agreements is allowed to take effect later this month. In New York, I'm Natalie Migliori.
7: SpaceX is preparing to release its first quarterly earnings report as a publicly traded company today. Among the line items investors will be watching, total revenue, revenue from its Starlink satellite internet service, and AI revenue guidance will be highly scrutinized. More on our top story, Amazon is sending a wildfire relief supply pack to Spokane. There are 26,000 items, including air purifiers, masks, diapers, and hygiene kits. I'm Michael Cass.
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1: 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Kristen Snow is in the KOH Right Now Traffic Center.
5: Yes, she is. Thank you so much, Ross. Continuing to see a bit of light traffic coming out of those North Valleys this morning. 395 South at Golden Valley. We've got some slowing up on North McCarran in that eastbound lane between Sullivan and Rock Boulevard as well. Still seeing a little bit of traffic eastbound 80 from Vista Boulevard to Patrick. That's about it from the KOH Right Now Traffic Center. I'm Kristen Snow.
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6: I'll call away to Lindsay Bobby Lee with your First Alert weather forecast. High today, 100 degrees with winds out of the west, 5 to 15 miles per hour. And it's going to be smoky and hazy, a lot like yesterday, which means our air quality could be impacted. Tomorrow, sunny with a high 102. We've got heat advisories going into effect tomorrow morning, lasting through Thursday morning. And as for the rest of the week, highs are going to remain in the triple digits Thursday, Friday, and even through the week.
1: And right now we've got 63 degrees. Dayton, Minden, Gardnerville checking in with 57 degrees. 61 Carson City, Cold Springs now with 61 degrees, and we're still holding 64 degrees here at KOH Radio Center.
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19: ABC News, I'm Sherry Preston. The Senate Judiciary Committee this morning set to vote on the nomination of Todd Blanche to be the next Attorney General. ABC's Jay O'Brien's on Capitol Hill.
20: Over the weekend, Blanche agreed to rescind the order creating that fund, but he didn't do away entirely with other ways for the DOJ to pay those Capitol rioters, as President Trump has repeatedly said he wants to do. As part of that deal, Blanche also narrowed a sweeping IRS immunity deal to only apply to past, not future tax returns of the president, some members of his family, and the Trump Organization, although that could still benefit the president to the tune of tens of millions of dollars.
19: President Trump says this is the last chance for Iran to reach a peace deal. Oil prices falling amid rumors that an agreement may be reached today or tomorrow. Police in Washington state have arrested a man accused of setting one of the wildfires that burned down hundreds of homes. Two deaths in Michigan now linked to the cyclosporiasis outbreak. This is ABC News.
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21: KOH News time is 6:32. Here's the latest from the KOH News Center. President Donald Trump is scheduled to visit California and Nevada this week. The fundraising trip starts today in Los Angeles. Trump will headline a Republican National Committee dinner at the Trump National Golf Club in Rancho Palos Verdes. Tomorrow, he'll deliver remarks on the economy at the Red Rock Casino in Las Vegas. The White House says Trump will use the trip to spotlight his economic accomplishments and crack down on crime, as well as raise money for the Republican Party. The Reno Police Department has arrested a man who is accused of stealing a car and leading police on a chase. Back on July 29th, officers with the RPD found a stolen car during a proactive patrol in South Reno. When officers attempted to make a traffic stop, they say 39-year-old Stanley Rogers fled. Rogers is now facing charges of being in possession of a stolen motor vehicle, eluding police while endangering others, possession of drug paraphernalia, and having an open container in the car. By the way, that car was returned to its owner. Time to be on the lookout for classic cars in Reno this week as the 40th annual Hot August Night Celebration shifts into high gear. The annual festival kicked off over the weekend with drag races over at the Nugget. Classic cars will be rolling through town all week long. Attendees can enjoy the events, including daily show and shines, free nightly concerts, and a grand finale parade. While the cars are the main attraction during Hot August Nights, both visitors and locals say the community is what keeps them coming back. Speaking with reporters at the White House on Monday, President Trump said many other Middle East countries called, along with Iran, and urged Trump to hold off a planned massive strike and let talks continue. Trump, speaking with the media yesterday, talked about the decision over the weekend. ABC's Jonathan Carl was at the White House during the president's briefing.
8: I want to give him every last chance before decapitation.
22: Trump insists he called off the attack because Iran's leaders asked him to.
8: They called me and they said, please don't attack. We'll make a deal.
22: That's the real truth. It's at least the seventh time Trump has threatened a major new attack, only to call it off, claiming progress on peace talks. Iran flatly denied any negotiations with the U.S. were underway.
21: A man suspected of starting one of the massive wildfires threatening Spokane, Washington, will be in court today. Aaron Farinacci was arrested by a SWAT team after a witness saw him acting suspiciously near where one of the fires started Saturday. The 37-year-old Spokane resident is being held on a $1 million bond. He also has a past criminal record in Arizona, including a manslaughter conviction of killing his father in Mesa in 2010. Republican candidate for Minnesota governor and MyPillow CEO Mike Lindell has allegedly violated campaign laws by handing out pillows to promote his candidacy. A complaint claims that the MyPillow CEO tossed pillows with the wording Mike Lindell for governors to bystanders during a 4th of July parade in Delano. Lindell is accused of violating Minnesota's fair campaign practices laws, which bans giving something of monetary value to a person in order to induce or deter voting. In sports, the Sacramento, or Oakland A's if you wish, and the San Francisco Giants will be in action today. The A's will open up a three-game series in Cincinnati against the Reds, while the Giants will continue their four-game series in Texas against the Rangers. The Giants were busy yesterday at the trade deadline, shipping Luis Arraez to Philadelphia, Robbie Ray was sent to the Padres, and Helio Ramos was sent to the New York Yankees. The University of Nevada football team is just 31 days away from opening their 2026 season when they play host to the Western Kentucky Hilltoppers. One of the key figures on offense this year will be former Bishop Minogue wide receiver Marshawn Brown. At this year's Mountain West Media Days, Brown talked about what the Wolfpack offense might look like this year with new offensive coordinator Brett Bartoloni.
2: Having that air raid system, you know, a little bit back into it with Coach Bertoloni coming in, still relying on our run game, you know, being physical with our O-line. So, you know, just putting the ball in the air a lot more this year is, you know, something that we plan to do.
21: Kickoff against the Hilltoppers on September 5th is set for 7:30 p.m. And if you're ready for some ace ball in downtown Reno, you're in luck because the boys are back in town. The Aces will open up a six-game homestand tonight at Greater Nevada Field when they welcome the El Paso Chihuahuas to town. First pitch is set for 6:35. That's the latest from the KOH News Center. I'm Don Marchand. Time for a look at right now traffic. On Reno's Morning News, here is Kristen Snow.
5: Let's do it. Thank you, Don. Light traffic, 395 south out of Golden Valley right now. We are also continuing to see a bit of slow and go up on North McCarran in that eastbound lane between Sullivan and Rock. Lastly, looks like things are lightening up just a bit eastbound 80. We're only seeing some light traffic at Patrick. All other northern Nevada roads are smooth sailing for your Tuesday morning commute. From the KOH Right Now Traffic Center, I'm Kristen Snow.
6: Good morning. I'm KOH's Lindsay Matherly with your First Alert weather forecast. Expect a hot day today with a high of 100 degrees here in Reno, and we're going to be dealing with smoke and haze from nearby fires, which could impact air quality levels throughout the day today. Tonight, overnight low of 65, and then tomorrow's going to be even hotter. Expect a high of 102 degrees. We have a heat advisory in effect from tomorrow morning through Thursday morning because of the dangerously hot temperatures during the day.
1: And not much change in temps the last 10 minutes or so. Still 61 in Carson City, Minden, Gardnerville with 58 degrees. Up the Comstock, 66 Virginia City, Cold Springs now with 62 degrees. And we're still holding 64 here at KOH Radio Center.

0: 637 Reno's Morning News Plus for Tuesday, the 4th of August. I'm Ross Mitchell. Don Marchand at the anchor editor's desk. Kristen Snow in the Right Now Traffic Center. John Sanchez tracking Wall Street. His next update for you at 6:53 as we get a look at the opening numbers, brokerage, bonds, so on and so forth. And along the way, we'll get the scoop from the Goop, Dr. Sanjay Gupta, some tips to help you lead a better life. Right now, though, let us go to our lifestyle folder for some bits and bobs that caught our attention. Thought we'd pass these along to you, see where you stand, comparatively speaking. First of all, if you ask anyone if they have any beef with grocery stores, most people will probably talk about everything getting more expensive. But if you specifically ask boomers, apparently, well, you better grab a chair. Because apparently boomers have a laundry list of grievances. And here are the top 10, according to Fox News. Number 1, boomers don't like self-checkout. Okay. This is a younger person's game, apparently. I don't know, I kind of enjoy self-checkout. I don't have to talk to anybody, except when there's a problem, and there usually is. In a previous poll, 62% of older folks said they preferred cashier-assisted checkout. Now, it's not just the extra work and touchscreens. They also love to chat up the cashiers. Not me. Just get in, get out, go home. Plus the fact, when I'm doing self-checkout, I feel like I should be getting an employee discount. I'm like, again, I'm doing the work. Or bargain grocery stores. Boomers prefer classic supermarkets rather than dealing with the lack of inventory and organization at the bargain prices. How about searching for products? They do not like stores moving things around. I've never understood that. Just when you get used to the layout where everything is, they go and change it. Or having to find tofu for their granddaughter. How about digital coupons? The share of people 65 and older who are using smartphone apps is growing, but boomers still prefer physical coupons. Neglected shopping carts is an issue. Nobody likes having to fight a shopping cart with a janky wheel, but it can be extra annoying if you have mobility issues. And in a recent survey, 25% of boomers say they rarely or almost never consider switching from their favorite name brand. You'd save a lot of money doing that, and really, in most of the cases I've found, the taste quality isn't that much different. Sometimes it's even better. How about sold-out products? Older folks are more likely to be frustrated by something being out of stock because they don't want to pivot from their routine. And grandparents don't want to deal with longer checkout lines, slower service, and fewer opportunities for personal interaction. Older folks also complain about having to bring their own bags and do their own bagging. Again, where's my employee discount? They consider that labor. And finally, convenience foods. Boomers apparently don't want a grocery store to be focused on prepared foods and packaged meals. Those are more popular among millennials who'd rather pay for convenience rather than making something from scratch. I don't know, I find making something from scratch is relaxing. Assuming the recipe goes well. Here's another item from our lifestyle folder. Have you heard of the term inflating? Well, have you, punk? It's not having an inflatable date either. No, before you go there. Inflating comes from a mix of inflation as a financial term and dating. So it's basically going out on modern budget-friendly dates. Now, you may be picturing someone picking up their date and instead of having reservations at a fancy place, they head up on Arby's, come back home to eat while watching reruns of Shark Tank. But it doesn't have to be boring. Of course, there are some guys who consider any place with a drive-thru to be fine dining. A dating coach says this can be a positive shift in people's lives by prioritizing creativity and connection over financial flexing. Another expert adds people have a different calculation for a more expensive night. You're not going to do that on a first or second date. You're going to wait to see that there's some possibility of the relationship going somewhere before you're willing to make a monetary investment in someone. Now, I never thought about it as making a monetary investment in somebody. If you're going to do this, it's important to set the right expectations. Like, I'm free on Friday, but I'm also broke, so how do you feel about cold cuts? But if you're on the same page, experts say a lot of people actually prefer cheap dates because the stakes are lower. Probably won't be any stakes. And a nice short and sweet date works as a vibe check, so to speak, without feeling locked into something too intense right off the bat. So there you have it. The new term, inflating. No, and again, it's not having an inflatable date. Raul, why do you even say these things? And by the way, thanks for showing up this morning. Our keeper of the cue cards and lighting director, Raul Bagdasarian, in his well-lighted director's chair this morning. KOH News Time 6:42. Just ahead, we'll get the scoop from the...
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5: A better life with Dr. Sanjay Gupta.
6: They say consistency is key, but sometimes you just got to switch it up. A new study out of Harvard School of Public Health found that varying your exercise routine could add years to your life. What exercise someone did didn't matter much. What did matter was that all the exercises together worked all the muscle groups in their body. Now, an added benefit to changing things up is it can help you push through the plateau effect. That's when your body gets so efficient at doing something that you actually stop getting better at it. And we know from previous research that specializing in any one sport at a young age can make someone actually more prone to injury. And as experts we talk to point out, even elite athletes switch up things with their workouts, making sure to target strength, cardio, flexibility, balance, and doing that every single week. I'm Dr. Sanjay Gupta, helping you live a better life.
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0: Perfect in the weather, Sierra Air. 6:48 as we check right now traffic. Here is the traffic diva, Kristen Snow.
11: Oh, thank you so much, Ross. Traffic is picking up just a bit out of those north valleys right now. 395 south between Golden and Panther. We are still seeing a little light traffic up on North McCarran in that eastbound lane between Sullivan and Rock. And now seeing things slow down a bit northbound South McCarran between Gregg Street, lastly eastbound 80. Little light traffic at Patrick. Travel safely from the KOH right now Traffic Center. I'm Kristen Snow.
12: I'm KOH's Lindsay Matherly with your First Alert weather forecast. We have some very hot temperatures heading our way for the rest of the week with daytime highs in the low 100s each afternoon. For today, 100 degrees with smoke and haze and winds out of the west 5 to 15 miles per hour. Tonight, overnight low of 65, and then tomorrow's going to be mostly sunny and hotter with a high of 102. And we're going to continue to heat up all the way to 103 degrees on Thursday.
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0: 6:49 as our Newswatch continues. And again, here's Michael Kastner.
13: President Trump says ExxonMobil and Chevron are making too much money. Speaking in the Oval Office Monday, Trump, who called himself a big free enterprise guy, said the country's two largest oil companies were taking in too much money based on a shortage.
14: When you look at one company where they made 12 times what they made the year before, they ought to give some of that back to the public, and they better cut the retail price, the consumer price. Too much money. You surprised I'm saying it? I'll say it loud and clear. I'm not happy about it.
13: The oil industry argues current profits are based on global supply and demand. The American Petroleum Institute also cites uncertainty over the Strait of Hormuz, the critical oil trade route that's been choked to a trickle by the Iran war. A federal judge is temporarily blocking New York from enforcing laws requiring federal immigration agents to remove face coverings and display identification. More from Natalie Migliore.
15: In the ruling, the judge did concede masks may create dangerous situations, but added existing law means federal authorities make policies for how federal laws are enforced, not the states. Governor Kathy Hochul says masked agents do not make New York safer, adding her office is reviewing all legal options. However, a separate law that bars local police and jails from assisting ICE through specific agreements is allowed to take effect later this month. In New York, I'm Natalie Migliore.
13: SpaceX is preparing to release its first quarterly earnings report as a publicly traded company today. Among the line items investors will be watching, total revenue, revenue from its Starlink satellite internet service, and AI revenue guidance will be highly scrutinized. More on our top story, Amazon is sending a wildfire relief supply pack to Spokane. 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I'm Michael Kast.
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0: KOH News Time, 6:53, as we get another Wall Street update with John Sanchez from Sanchez Scott Capital Management. And this time around, a look at the opening numbers, brokerage upgrades and downgrades. Opening bell sounding about 24 minutes or so ago. How have we done since then, sir?
17: Well, let's put it in perspective, Ross. Right before the open, we were up about 724 on the Dow futures. Now that we've got almost the first half hour under our belt, we're up 548 on the Dow, 1.03%. 53,724 is a level. Anything above a one-point gain, we're in record territory, so here we are. NASDAQ is higher by 345 points, 1.33%. S&P up 57, and same holds true for the NASDAQ and the S&P, all in record territory. All right, let's go to oil prices, slipping a little bit lower now, down $3.88, 4.83% loss to $76.46 a barrel. Once again, Treasury Secretary Scott Bessent on a CNBC interview this morning indicating that a deal is imminent today or tomorrow with Iran, and the strait's going to open up and everything's going to be great. So that's the reason we're seeing oil prices coming down. Earnings are the driving force on the equity markets. Let's go to the upgrades and downgrades of the morning. Pretty small list considering where we are in the market. Palantir, again, which reported blowout numbers after the close, got an upgrade this morning. Gee, thank you. A little late there. Stocks up 21.32%, $26.90 rise to $152.52. Next upgrade is FIMSA, higher by 1.1% or $1.38 to $127.13. And then Triple B Foods, TBBB is the symbol. It is higher by 52 cents, 1.2% to a price now of $43.37. Now we get to more household names on the downgrade side. Walmart, first one, down $1.25, 1.13% loss to $109.46. Dow component Nike, losing 1.76% on the downgrade, 75 cent loss to $41.89. Intuit got a downgrade down 19 cents now at $3.18.20. ExxonMobil, as you and I were discussing last report, down $4.19, 2.72% loss to $150.86. And two more downgrades, eBay gaining now 76 cents at a price of $107.83. And two downgrades on Apple,

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4: Hey, here she is. It is Tuesday, right? Not Monday. Good morning. Continuing to see a few slowdowns right now. 395 south out of the North Valleys with that slow and go between Parr Boulevard and Audi Boulevard. We do have a motor assist as well at North McCarran, slowing things down a little bit in that area. We've also got some slowdown up on North McCarran between Sullivan and Rock Boulevard, but only in the eastbound lane. Both directions at the Nugget Avenue overpass in Sparks, also seeing some congestion this morning. And a little bit heavier traffic northbound South McCarran right now between Greg Street and Nugget Avenue. From the KOH Right Now Traffic Center, I'm Kristen Snow.
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7: From ABC News, I'm Sherry Preston. In the Senate Judiciary Committee, back and forth over the confirmation of Todd Blanche to be the next Attorney General. The vote upheld after outgoing GOP Senators Tom Tillis and John Cornyn demanded that Blanche put in writing that the president's $1.8 billion anti-weaponization fund was being rescinded. This is Republican Committee Chair Chuck Grassley.
8: It's just common sense what Tillis and Cornyn are asking out of the executive branch of government. And I don't think it should have taken as long as it did to get it resolved.
7: And this is Democratic ranking member Dick Durbin.
9: The political escapade of the last week has made it clearer than ever that Todd Blanche has no business serving as our nation's chief law enforcement officer.
7: The president's fund, which Blanche helped create, would have paid those who feel they've been wronged by the government, including those who stormed the Capitol on January 6th. President Trump says this is a last chance for Iran to reach a peace deal. Oil prices falling amid rumors that an agreement may be reached soon. Sources say the president is thinking about firing U.S. Attorney Jeanine Pirro over the reflecting pool debacle. ABC's Mary Bruce is at the White House.
10: Pirro saying had the Interior Department been forthcoming with the information clearly in its possession, the government would not have sought a grand jury indictment. The filing directly contradicting Trump's claims of vandalism. Pirro claiming her prosecutors were misled by the Interior Department, which awarded no-bid contracts worth nearly $15 million, despite having virtually no federal experience doing federal contracts.

0: All four prosecutions claiming vandalism have now been dropped.
1: Michigan will offer the country its clearest gauge yet on the direction of the Democratic Party as primary voters there choose between a progressive and a moderate today. Man from Spokane, Washington has been charged with arson in the devastating fires burning through the region. This hour, the Dow is up 573 points. 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
4: KOH News time is 7:02. Here's the latest from the KOH News Center. 25 states, including Nevada, sued the Trump administration Monday over its latest tariffs, calling them a pretext for replacing import taxes the Supreme Court struck down in February. The United States last month imposed double-digit tariffs on 59 countries and the European Union, charging that they had not done enough to crack down on imports produced by forced labor. The new tariffs took effect just as the clock ran out on temporary tariffs President Donald Trump turned to after the Supreme Court defeat. A man has been arrested after police said he led them on a chase in Nye County. Just before 10 p.m. on July 31st, the Nye County Sheriff's Office received a 911 call of a driver driving recklessly and firing a gun into the air. The driver of the car was identified as Moises Gonzalez, who had reportedly gone into the Roadhouse 95 bar looking for someone with a gun in his hand. Police say Gonzalez then confronted the acquaintance in his driveway, put the gun to his abdomen and his head before he knocked him out and drove away. Police were able to locate the car and attempted to stop Gonzalez before the chase ensued. Gonzalez is now facing 8 felony and 12 misdemeanor charges. 3 major fires continue to burn in the state of Nevada. The New Pass Fire is now at 33,894 acres in size and is 42% contained as of Monday night. The New Pass Fire is burning 30 miles northeast of the small town of Austin. The Mouse Meadow Fire has scorched just over 38,000 acres, while the Quail Fire sits at 13,611 acres and is 40% contained. President Donald Trump says a new round of talks with Iran will represent their last chance to make a deal. On Monday, the president said, "I want to give them every last chance before decapitation." End quote, by the way. He also called the Iran regime unbelievably duplicitous after they denied that talks were taking place yesterday. In a post on Truth Social, Trump said whether Iran wants to admit it or not, the two sides are talking about the Islamic Republic not having a nuclear weapon. And in sports, the University of Nevada is just over a month away from kicking off their 2026 season when they host the Western Kentucky Hilltoppers on September 5th at Mackey Stadium. The Pack will be looking for its first bowl trip under head coach Jeff Choate, who's entering his third year at the helm. Recently, at the Mountain West Conference Media Days in Las Vegas, Mountain West Commissioner Gloria Navarez talked about the conference's bowl affiliations this year.
5: Bowl season announced that 2026 was going to be a rollover or a continuation year. So we were pleased to announce that we will have 4 bowls within the ESPN family. We still have a spot at the Hawaii Bowl. We continue our relationship with the Arizona Snoop Dogg Bowl down in Tucson. But our number one pick will go into the ESPN family, and we'll work with ESPN to create the best matchup and location for that bowl. And we also have the Cactus Bowl backup spot as well, which we've played in 2 of the last 3 years.
4: Finally, Bijan Robinson has become the NFL's highest paid running back. The Atlanta Falcons and Robinson reached an agreement on a 3-year extension yesterday with the maximum value of $75 million. The deal includes a guaranteed $51 million. Good to be an NFL running back. That's the latest from the KOH News Center. I'm Don Marchand. Now time for a look at right now traffic on Reno's Morning News. Here's Kristen Snow.
6: Thank you very much, Don. Still seeing some slowdown if you're heading out of the North Valleys this morning between Parr Boulevard and Audi Boulevard. Up on North McCarran, a little bit of slow and go both directions right now between El Rancho and Rock Boulevard. And we do have a little bit of congestion both directions at the Nugget Avenue overpass in Sparks. Everything else is in the clear. Please drive safely from the KOH Right Now Traffic Center. I'm Kristen Snow.
7: I'm Call OH Lindsay Matherly with your First Alert weather forecast. High today, 100 degrees with winds out of the west, 5 to 15 miles per hour. And it's going to be smoky and hazy, a lot like yesterday, which means our air quality could be impacted. Tomorrow, sunny with a high 102. We've got heat advisories going into effect tomorrow morning, lasting through Thursday morning. Yeah, for the rest of the week, highs are going to remain in the triple digits Thursday, Friday, and even through the weekend.
8: 63 degrees, Carson City holding 65 here at KOH Radio Center. 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

0: 7:07, Reno's Morning News Plus for Tuesday, the 4th of August, underway. I'm Ross Mitchell, Don Marchand at the Anchor Editor's Desk this morning. Crisp snow in the right now traffic center. Wall Street updates with John Sanchez at 23:53 past the hour. John's next report at 7:23, and we'll take a look at local stocks in the mix in particular. Also, just ahead, your Sean Hannity Morning Minute. Right now, though, let's check out some broken news headlines from around the nation and world. Developments of a less than earth-shattering nature, but still, in our opinion, worthy of note, if not moderately amusing in some cases. Let's start with a guy who has a pancake problem with IHOP in Pennsylvania. He has posted a video about his IHOP pancake problem. Check this out. What a problem.
1: I went to IHOP today to get a short stack. Upon opening my container here, I'm looking, and it looks like it was just two pancakes in here, which kind of had me confused. But the real problem was because they're so thin. This one's practically see-through. There's nothing buttermilk about this. Like, I bit into it, and it tasted like baking soda. This is a short stack. I paid $8 for three. Worse than out-of-the-box tasting pancakes.
0: Yeah, you can actually see through every hole in the pancake, so it appears they mixed the batter wrong, if they mixed it at all. Meanwhile, the Zac Brown Band surprised the entire audience at their Fenway Park show on Sunday with a huge gift.
2: Tonight we're going to do something that even Jimmy would say is crazy. I'm buying every single person here a cruise for two people on the boat. Every single person here gets a cruise for themselves and a loved one to go on the boat. This is the biggest giveaway in history, ladies and gentlemen, here tonight at Fenway Park. Make sure you get your ticket and you hit the code, and we'll see you out on the water for sure.
0: Wonder what the price tag for that will end up being. Meanwhile, a woman posted a video about finding old clothes in a box of Huggies that she bought from Target. She's holding her newborn while showing the box.
3: Who does this? I just bought this box of Huggies from Target yesterday, and I don't know if this is a Huggies problem or a Target problem, but, like, there's no diapers in this. That's a blanket and plastic and a shirt. I'm 4 weeks postpartum, and now I have to lug my four-week-old and my 24-month-old to Target. My husband's about to go to his night shift, which I'm already anxious about. My postpartum anxiety could not handle this.
0: Meanwhile, experts are saying the most likely reason, or not experts but investigators, is that somebody filled the box with old clothes to fake the weight of diapers, re-glued the box, and then returned it to Target for cash. Go figure, right? Elsewhere in our broken news roundup this morning, happy National Chocolate Chip Cookie Day.
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0: cookie starts with C.
1: Thank you, Cookie Monster, helping us celebrate this morning. And finally, it's kind of like a mashup gone bad. Motown icon Martha Reeves and two other singers, seemingly singing in different genres, delivered the national anthem before the Women's Pro Basketball League opener on August 1st in Springfield, Illinois. The performance quickly went viral.

0: I don't know that I can handle any more of this. We're so now, Reeves is 85. She released this statement, edited, quote, "It was an incredible honor to be invited to perform at the inaugural Women's Pro Basketball League event. The field conditions were wet and windy, and without stage monitors, I wasn't able to hear myself as I normally would." So, you can almost use her voice as a cattle prod there. KOH News Time coming up on 712.
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7: 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Kamala Harris, listen to her, now going even harder radical left. 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
0: 7:18 as we check in with Kristen Snow in the KOH Right Now Traffic Center. How we doing?
9: We're doing pretty good. We are, though, continuing to see that same slowdown out of the North Valleys, but that's just between Parr Boulevard and Clear Acre as well, a bit further up at Audi. Light traffic, though. We're also continuing to see some slow and go up on North McCarran in areas between El Rancho and Pyramid Way. But all other Northern Nevada roads are in the clear. From the KOH Right Now Traffic Center, I'm Kristen Snow.
10: I'm KOH's Lindsay Matherly with your First Alert weather forecast. We have some very hot temperatures heading our way for the rest of the week with daytime highs in the low 100s each afternoon. For today, 100 degrees with smoke and haze and winds out of the west 5 to 15 miles per hour. Tonight, overnight low of 65, and then tomorrow's going to be mostly sunny and hotter with a high of 102. And we're going to continue to heat up all the way to 103 degrees on Thursday.
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11: A man suspected of starting one of the massive wildfires threatening Spokane, Washington, will be in court today. Aaron Farinacci was arrested yesterday after a witness said he saw him acting suspiciously near one of the fires started over the weekend. Sheriff John Knowles says the witness saw smoke.
12: They saw smoke coming from what they believed was the area that they had seen the male bending down by the side of the road.
11: The Spokane County, Washington Sheriff's Office says they're still trying to track down 14 people who called for help as the wildfire emergency broke out over the weekend. More from Monica Nelson.
13: An estimated 290 people who needed help evacuating or were looking for someone who may have been missing called 911 when the fires exploded, with the sheriff's office being able to clear most of those up with the exception of 14. Spokane County Sheriff John Knowles says he would not consider this as 14 officially missing people, with the cell service in affected areas questionable right now. The sheriff's office has not yet received any reports of fatalities. The fires have destroyed around 700 buildings and forced nearly 65,000 people from their homes. Monica Nelson.
11: Voters will head to the polls today for another big primary election day in America. More from Mark Mayfield.
14: Ballots are being cast in Michigan, Missouri, Kansas, Virginia, and Washington State. Michigan's Democrat U.S. Senate race is the main event, pitting insurgent progressive Abdul El Sayed against establishment-backed Congresswoman Haley Stevens. The race has divided the party, with fears within the DNC that an El Sayed victory would pull the party further left and hurt their midterm hopes to regain control of the House and Senate. I'm Mark Mayfield.
11: Fans at Zac Brown Band's Boston concert over the weekend will be going on free vacations thanks to the band. All 37,000 people in attendance at Sunday's Fenway Park show were gifted a free cruise by Zac Brown himself. I'm Michael Kastner.
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0: KOH News Time 7:23 as we check back in with John Sanchez for another Wall Street update. And look at how Wall Street is wrapping up this half hour. Trading plus local stocks in the mix. How are we doing overall, John?
16: Still doing very well, Ross. Started to pick up some upside momentum from last report. We're now up 643 on the Dow, 1.21%. NASDAQ gaining 384 points, 1.48%. And the S&P up 69 or 0.91%. All right, oil prices, boy, they just continue to fall. Now down $4.46, 5.55% loss to $75.88 a barrel. Local list looks great. Only two out of my 20-plus are negative. My first one is Amazon, which has been on a heck of a run these last few days. Pulling back a little bit this morning, down $4.47, 1.57% loss to $279.57. Apple rising $3.45, 1.15% to $306.88. We've got gold prices up $55.90. That's really helping the miners. We've got Barrick higher by 2.34%, 88-cent gain to $38.24 a share. Newmont higher by 1.86% or $1.77 to $97.11. Financials looking okay. Nothing spectacular this morning. Bank of America's up 60 cents, 0.94% to $63.07 a share. Wells Fargo up 57 cents. 0.64% to $88.44. Home builders just kind of muddling along here. D.R. Horton up 55 cents, Lennar's up 19, and KB Home's up 71 cents. Wrap you up with Tesla, which is up $1.10 is all at $323.18 a share. Dow's up 635, NASDAQ gaining 372, and the S&P higher by 67. I'll see you in 30 minutes for Global Oil and Bonds. From the office of Sanchez, Mount Capital Management, I'm John Sanchez, News Talk 780 KOH.
0: Thank you, John. KOH News Time 725. Well, have you heard about protein maxing? Once again, people on TikTok have taken it too far. Protein maxing is a viral trend where people try to eat as much protein as possible. And it's gotten so bad that it might be causing the price of baby formula to go up. If you didn't know, whey protein is a key ingredient in most infant formulas. And now that gym bros online are going crazy over it, the price has been skyrocketing. But there's one other thing that could be causing the increase in price, too. Weight loss meds like GLP-1s have also boosted demand for protein drinks, because sometimes it's just easier to drink your dinner, they say. So there you have it. Cost of baby formula going up either because of protein maxing or possibly the GLP-1s. KOH News Time 7:25.
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0: 728 as we check right now. Traffic, here is Kristen Snow.
9: Indeed. Thank you so much, Ross. Area roads are actually looking pretty good this morning. We are lightening up as you're coming out of the North Valleys this morning. We do have a little light traffic, though, still between McCarran and Audi Boulevard. A little bit further down, 580 South right now between Plum and Moana. And we're still seeing a little bit of congestion both directions at the Nugget Avenue overpass in Sparks. But everything else is looking fabulous. Drive safely from the KOH Right Now Traffic Center. I'm Kristen Snow.
10: I'm Cole 8 to Lindsay Matherly with your First Alert weather forecast. High today, 100 degrees with winds out of the west 5 to 15 miles per hour. And it's going to be smoky and hazy, a lot like yesterday, which means our air quality could be impacted. Tomorrow, sunny with a high 102. And we've got heat advisories going into effect tomorrow morning, lasting through Thursday morning. As for the rest of the week, highs are going to remain in the triple digits Thursday, Friday, and even through the weekend.
0: And right now, we've got a sweltering 65 Carson City, 66 Cold Springs, and 67 degrees here at KOH Radio Center. 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
0: The census taker knocked on Donna's door. She answered all his questions except one. She refused to tell him her age. He said, but everyone tells their age to the census taker. She said, did my next-door neighbors, Daisy Hill and Maisie Hill, tell you their ages? He said, well, certainly. Well, I'm the same age as they are. So he wrote down, okay, I'll just put down that you're as old as the hills then. Just ahead, we'll get our daily Hot August Nights briefing as we are joined by Hot August Nights Executive Director Lisa Jensen on Reno's Morning News.
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23: ABC News, I'm Sherry Preston. Republican Senators John Cornyn and Tom Tillis say they will be voting to confirm Todd Blanche as the next attorney general. Now that Blanche has said in writing that the $1.8 billion anti-weaponization fund set up by President Trump is dead, Democratic Senator Dick Durbin reacting.
24: We have learned that simply his word is not enough for most of us, not even for some of my Republican friends. Even his word under oath is not credible enough.
23: He's talking about Blanche there. The Senate Judiciary Committee expected to advance Blanche's nomination to the full Senate. Bond set at $1 million for the man arrested last night and charged with arson in connection with the Spokane, Washington fires that have destroyed at least 700 buildings. The state of Texas joining the state of New York in announcing a moratorium on AI data centers amid concerns about power and water use. And SpaceX to issue its first quarterly earnings since going public after the bell this afternoon. This is ABC News.
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15: Delshay Astor, one of the men accused in Anna Scott's death, is pleading not guilty to charges of murder and aiding and abetting. He appeared in court Monday afternoon for his arraignment. Astor was indicted in the case in June. Scott's body was found in a burned car in 2022. According to investigators, she had been shot before being placed in that vehicle. For years, authorities made no announcements about the progress of the case, but within the last few months, two arrests have been made, including Joel Christie. Astor's lawyer has filed a motion to dismiss the case against him, arguing that the court does not have any grounds to bring charges. Astor, Scott, and Christie are all tribal members with the Reno Sparks Indian Colony, and the act allegedly happened on tribal land. In court documents released yesterday in Reno, the suspect in a January murder in North Reno had been told by his girlfriend that she wanted to end their relationship. Joseph Bitter, 31 years old, was arrested on July 22nd on charges of open murder with a deadly weapon. The document said detectives spoke with Bitter's father, Bruce Bitter, who told him that his son had called him numerous times during that night. The final call came at 5:30 a.m. when Joseph Bitter allegedly told his dad he had killed somebody. Bruce Bitter said that he urged his son to turn himself in. Bruce Bitter also said that he also told detectives that Joseph Bitter was a recovering alcoholic and that he had been diagnosed with schizophrenia as a child and had been on medication for about a year. President Donald Trump will be in Las Vegas tomorrow to fundraise for the upcoming midterms. Today, he'll head to Los Angeles to headline a Republican National Committee dinner at the Trump National Golf Club. After that, Trump will travel to Nevada and Las Vegas, where he'll deliver remarks on the economy at the Red Rock Casino. The White House says Trump will use this trip to spotlight his economic accomplishments as he raises money for the Republican Party. A man suspected of starting one of the massive wildfires threatening Spokane, Washington, is scheduled to appear in court today. Aaron Farinacci was arrested by a SWAT team yesterday after a witness said he saw him acting suspiciously near where one of the fires had started. The 37-year-old also has a past criminal record in Arizona, including a manslaughter conviction for killing his father in 2010. More than 60,000 people have been evacuated from that area as the Spokane complex fires largely burn uncontained. Hundreds of structures have been destroyed, but no deaths have been reported. The World Health Organization is warning folks of the health risks associated with wildfire smoke and offering tips to those impacted. Monica Nelson reports.
3: The smoke is made up of a mixture of gases and very small particles released when trees and vegetation burn. People exposed to wildfire smoke can experience coughing, eye and throat irritation, and headaches, with the smoke possibly leading to respiratory issues and making asthma worse. WHO officials say if you can smell the smoke, then it's present, and steps should be taken to reduce exposure. The organization recommends staying indoors. Don't use fans or air conditioners that draw air from outside, and wear an N95 mask if outside. I'm Monica Nelson.
15: A government report finds the Secret Service missed several opportunities to stop the 2024 assassination attempt on Donald Trump. Trump was running as a candidate when a rooftop shooter killed a spectator, standing beside him at a rally in Pennsylvania. A new report from the DHS Inspector General says the Secret Service failed to secure the perimeter of the event, failed to block the line of sight from the shooter's rooftop location, and failed to detect a drone used by the shooter to view the event stage. In sports, the deadline for Major League Baseball to make trades has passed. On trade day, of course, there's buyers and there's sellers, and the San Francisco Giants were definitely sellers yesterday. The Giants shipped Luis Arraez to the Philadelphia Phillies. Robbie Ray was sent to the San Diego Padres, while Helio Ramos was sent to the New York Yankees. The Giants opened up a three-game series in Texas yesterday, knocking off the Rangers 5-1. San Francisco picked up six hits in the win, with Jung-Hoo Lee going 3-for-4 with his eighth home run of the year. Today's first pitch at Globe Life Field is set for 5:05. Blade Tidwell will toe the slab for the Giants, while Mackenzie Gore goes for the Rangers. That's the latest from the KOH News Center. I'm Don Marchand. Time for a look at right now traffic on Reno's Morning News. Here once again is Kristen Snow.
9: Thank you so much, Don. Traffic has picked up just a little bit. If you're coming out of the North Valleys, that slowdown 395 south between Golden Valley and Audi Boulevard. A bit further up between Plum and Moana as well. We're also still seeing some congestion both directions at the Nugget Avenue overpass in sparks. Everything else in the clear. Drive safely from the KOH right now traffic center. I'm Kristen Snow.
10: Good morning. I'm KOH's Lindsay Matherly with your First Alert weather forecast. Expect a hot day today with a high of 100 degrees here in Reno, and we're going to be dealing with smoke and haze from nearby fires, which could impact air quality levels throughout the day today. Tonight, overnight low of 65, and then tomorrow's going to be even hotter. Expect a high of 102 degrees. We have a heat advisory in effect from tomorrow morning through Thursday morning because of the dangerously hot temperatures during the day.
0: And right now, as we check our strategically placed thermometers in our areas of dominant interest, things warming up just a little bit in the last 10 minutes or so. 67 now, Cold Springs, Virginia City holding on to 68 degrees. Minden, Gardnerville was 61. Carson City now 65 degrees, and we've hit 68 degrees here at KOH Radio Center.

0: 7:38, Reno's Morning News Plus for Tuesday, the 4th of August, underway. I'm Ross Mitchell, and we thank you for joining us here on News Talk 780 KOH. Coming up in just a moment, we'll focus on the family with Jim Daly here on News Talk 780 KOH. So if you had to serve on a jury, never have, or it's been a while since you have, how do you feel about it? Do you like jury duty? Some people absolutely love it. And one thing that we love here are poll results and surveys, and we found one dealing with jury duty. A new poll asked, what's something you do not want to see in the mailbox? Choices were a medical bill, maybe a notice from the IRS or the DMV, or a wedding invitation from someone you barely know. Well, how about a jury summons? A new poll asked, if you were being called for jury duty, would you prefer to serve on a jury or not to serve? So you've already got the summons, making it magically disappear is obviously not an option. Or maybe a jury will be judging you if you do. Somewhat surprisingly, 34% say they'd rather serve on a jury. 44% say no. But 21% just aren't quite sure. I know there's some people who have I've never had a chance to serve on a jury. Okay. Midwesterners, 37%, are more likely to say they'd be down to sit on a jury than people in other areas of the country. By the way, men, 37%, are also more likely to be cool with jury duty than women, at about 32%. And boomers, 44%, are more likely to be into it, possibly because many are retired and it doesn't conflict with their work schedule, and it breaks up maybe the monotony of not having anywhere to go. For what it's worth, 15% of people say they've been called for jury duty many times, while 47% say it's only happened once or twice, and 34% claim they've never been called. And only about 19% of people have been placed on a jury. 78% said they went, but they didn't make it onto the jury. Because there are things that that will get you disqualified, right? Although not as many as there once were. Years ago, if you were like an attorney, chances are you would not be seated on the jury. In other weird stuff this morning, if you need another reason to go to the gym, this isn't it, guys. There is a new report out about an unwanted side effect of a hardcore workout. Shrinkage down below. Some people are calling it gym junk, and it's a real thing, although it doesn't cause any lasting issues. One expert says many men experience some degree of temporary retraction while working out, but it varies dramatically. Some barely notice it. Others may feel like they're, well, just retracting big time. Technically, it's a result of redirected blood flow, where your blood is sent to your muscles, heart, lungs, and skin during a workout. But don't worry, it's normal. Once your body cools down, your nervous system settles, and things get back to normal. At that point, everything returns to its usual state, usually within about an hour or so. But if you're thinking of trying to find an excuse not to go to the gym, that probably would be it. Okay. And finally, from our stupid criminals file this morning, and it's amazing some of the things that people do. Guy broke a mean neighbor made a get off my lawn spike strip. Everybody knows the get-off-my-lawn stereotype of the cranky old dude, but this guy took it to another level. A 39-year-old man in Minnesota named Kyle Steffen was arrested after he created a homemade spike strip for his yard earlier this year to keep neighborhood children off the lawn. A mom called police to report that Kyle was yelling at her kids, and when they showed up, they saw a long piece of thick plastic set in the lawn with about 43-inch screws sticking up from it. Others noticed the tracks from bikes in the yard and said it appeared neighborhood kids were riding through the yard as a shortcut to a park. Now, Kyle admitted to placing the device to keep kids off his lawn. He told the police he did not mean to injure anyone, only scare them. But police aren't so sure, saying he seemed frustrated the device was not effective. He's now been charged with a misdemeanor and could be looking at 180 days in jail or a $1,000 fine just for protecting his property. But it reminds me growing up of a neighbor we had. They had a corner lot and a big lawn on the corner, and people were constantly in the middle of the night vandalizing it and driving over the lawn and spinning out and so forth. Well, the guy who owned the house also owned a lumber company. So he had his people take a bunch of, I guess they were 1x12s, and nail a bunch of nails through the board, just straight through. Then they took them home, flipped them over, and lined the perimeter of the grass with the 1x's, covered them with lawn clippings so you couldn't see them. And the first night they did that, the next morning they woke up and there was a car right in the middle of the lawn with all the boards shoved up underneath the wheel wells. So there you go. Back in the day, you could get away with it. KOH News Time, 7:43.
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0: We're at 7:46. It's time to focus on the family. Here's Jim Daly.
12: The biblical story of David and Goliath has motivated people toward greatness for centuries because it challenges our definitions of true strength. One of the greatest David and Goliath stories in modern history involves a man named Benjamin Ferenczi. In 1947, Benjamin was a 27-year-old lawyer who had never prosecuted a trial. His first assignment came after World War II when he was named chief prosecutor at Nuremberg, Germany. Historians still consider his case the biggest murder trial in history. On one side was Benjamin, a young, inexperienced lawyer. On the other side, the ultimate Goliath, 22 high-ranking Nazi officers accused of murdering over 1 million people. With the world watching, Benjamin stood strong, like David, with a pouch of stones and a slingshot. Using their own wartime records against them, Benjamin dismantled the defense. At the conclusion of the trial, all 22 officers were convicted. In the Bible, Goliath was stronger than David in every way but one, his faith. That's what ultimately handed David the victory. Faith is what will hand you the victory as well. 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I'm Jim Daly.
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0: 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Here's Kristen Snow.
13: Thank you so much, Ross. We're continuing to see a fair amount of traffic coming out of the North Valleys between Golden Valley all the way down to Moana. We've got some congestion both directions up on North McCarran, little spotty slow and go between El Rancho and Pyramid Way, as well as some congestion still both directions at the Nugget Avenue overpass in Sparks. Everything else looking great. Drive safely from the KOH right now traffic center. I'm Kristen Snow.
14: I'm Cola 8 to Lindsay Matherly with your First Alert weather forecast. We have some very hot temperatures heading our way for the rest of the week with daytime highs in the low 100s each afternoon. For today, 100 degrees with smoke and haze and winds out of the west 5 to 15 miles per hour. Tonight, overnight low of 65, and then tomorrow's going to be mostly sunny and hotter with a high of 102. And we're going to continue to heat up all the way to 103 degrees on Thursday.
0: And right now, things starting to warm up a little more quickly with Minden Gardnerville checking in now, 64 degrees. Carson City, 67. Dayton hitting 70. Cold Springs, 67 degrees, and we've hit 69 here at KOH Radio Center.
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15: President Trump says he looks forward to Todd Blanch being confirmed as the next attorney general. Trump's pick to head the DOJ was stalled by two Republican senators who wanted Blanch to issue a formal order terminating the so-called anti-weaponization fund.
16: He's going to do a great job. Everybody knows it. And I understand there's been a sign-off, but I don't know what they agreed. I think Todd Blanch agreed to reconfirm things that he's already said.
15: That was done on Sunday, and Trump told reporters on Monday he's not aware of the deal specifics, but Blanch will be a great AG, according to the president. The $1.8 billion fund would have been used to compensate January 6 defendants and others who say they were targeted by the Justice Department. Savannah Guthrie is renewing her plea for answers 6 months after the disappearance of her mother, Nancy Guthrie, from her southern Arizona home. Liz Kreutz reports the Today Show host has posted a new message on social media.
17: Savannah, again, turning to the public. Someone recognizes the writing in the ransom demand notes. Someone has noticed something different, strange, troubling, or just unusual, perhaps with someone they deeply love. Perhaps they are afraid to come forward. Perhaps they are conflicted.
15: Amazon continues to rise after its market value topped $3 trillion for the first time. Tammy Trujillo with more.
18: Shares hit a record high on Monday, rising about 4% after the company reported its second quarter earnings, fueled by a major growth in its cloud computing business and increasing demand for artificial intelligence services. Amazon Web Services brought in more than $42 billion in revenue, meeting Wall Street expectations and highlighting the continued AI boom across the tech industry.
15: More in our top story, the Spokane fires. More than 450,000 acres have been burned so far in Washington state this summer. One person has been arrested for arson in connection with the ongoing blazes. I'm Michael Kastner.
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0: KOH News Time 7:54 as we check in with John Sanchez. See how Wall Street is wrapping up the 7 o'clock hour of trading. And continuing to progress, John?
20: Yes, it is. All right. Yes, it is, my friend. Yes, it is. 777 gain right now on the Dow, 1.47%, 53,958. NASDAQ up 412, 1.59%. S&P gaining 83 or 1.1%. If you just joined us, Treasury Secretary Scott Bessent early this morning on a CNBC interview said the U.S. and Iran are going to reach a deal to open the Strait of Hormuz and everything's going to be fine. Deal should be finalized and announced today or tomorrow. So when that news broke, we continue to move higher in the futures and oil prices coming down. Let's go to the bond market first, then we'll hit oil. Right now, all the yields are down. Five-year yields down 5 basis points at a yield of 434. 10-year yields down 4 basis points at a yield of 464. And the 30-year bond yield down 3 basis points at a yield of 520. On the currency, euro versus the dollar at $1.15, no real movement today. Oil now down $3.50, 4.36% loss at $76.78 a barrel. Gold rising $45.90, 1.12% at $4,136.40 an ounce. And silver's higher by $1.77 or 3.07% at $59.60 an ounce. Dow's up 769, NASDAQ gaining 404, S&P's up 83. I'll see you in 30 minutes for the Dow 30 analysis. From the office of Sanchez Gaunt Capital Management, I'm John Sanchez, Newstalk 780 KOH.
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2: KWH News Time 7:58 as we check in with Kristen Snow for another Right Now traffic update. How's life in the fast lane?
3: Let's do that. Well, it is the fast lane, I guess you could say, but it is slow going in that fast lane if you're coming out of the North Valley. It looks like between Panther Valley right now all the way down to Moana Lane, we've got a pretty steady stream of traffic, a little congestion through the Spaghetti Bowl as well. But everything else is a green light out there. Traffic is moving smoothly everywhere else. Drive carefully from the KOH Right Now Traffic Center. I'm Kristen Snow.
4: I'm KOH to Lindsay Matherly with your first alert weather forecast. High today, 100 degrees with winds out of the west, 5 to 15 miles per hour. And it's going to be smoky and hazy, a lot like yesterday, which means our air quality could be impacted. Tomorrow, sunny with a high 102. And we've got heat advisories going into effect tomorrow morning, lasting through Thursday morning. And as for the rest of the week, highs are going to remain in the triple digits Thursday, Friday, and even through the weekend.
2: 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As we check our strategically placed thermometers, we've got 67 in Carson City. Virginia City, 70 now. Cold Springs, 67. And we bumped up to 70 here at KOH Radio Center. KOH News Time, 7:59. Good morning. I'm Ross Mitchell. Don Marchand at the Anchor Editor Desk. Kristen Snow in the Right Now Traffic Center. Wall Street updates with John Sanchez at 23 and 53 past the hour. And just ahead, Kim Komando's Digital Life Hack, plus today's edition of Trooper Tuesday with Nevada Highway Patrol Trooper James LaRose. All that and more coming up in the next hour.
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9: From ABC News, I'm Sherry Preston. Before voting on his confirmation, the Senate Judiciary Committee is debating on the nomination of Acting Attorney General Todd Blanche. ABC's Peter Haralambos has more.
10: Democrats have criticized Blanche's handling of the Epstein files and cited concerns about a controversial plan to compensate allies of the president who say they were wrongly prosecuted. Senator Dick Durbin.
11: Mr. Blanche has aided and abetted the most corrupt administration in the history of the United States.
10: After two Republican senators nearly sank his confirmation, Blanche is now on track to face a full vote on the Senate floor later this week. Peter Haralambos, ABC News.
9: President Trump blasting U.S. Attorney Jeanine Pirro for dropping vandalism charges in relation to the D.C. reflecting pool. Here's ABC's Mary Bruce.
12: Trump slamming Pirro for dropping her case against former Olympian David Hearn, who was charged with vandalizing the newly renovated reflecting pool. The president's so furious, sources say he's privately mused to aides about whether he should fire her. And late yesterday, Pirro spotted at the White House for a meeting with the president.
13: I was disappointed with Jeanine Pirro, really disappointed with Jeanine Pirro. She folded like an umbrella.
9: $1 million bail now set for the man accused of setting one of the devastating wildfires in Spokane, Washington. ABC's Alex Stone is there.
14: More than 10,000 acres have burned in the Spokane area. Fire trucks surrounded by huge blazes as crews rush to contain the flames. The sheriff saying 14 people are unaccounted for, but incredibly, nobody has been killed or even seriously injured, despite the flames moving so quickly.
9: Job openings across the country falling slightly in June, but the labor market remains resilient. Treasury Secretary Scott Bessent telling CNBC a deal with Iran on reopening the Strait of Hormuz could come today or tomorrow. The market's reacting. The Dow is up 811 points. This is ABC News.
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15: KOH News Time is 8:02. Here's the latest from the KOH News Center. A death at a motel on North Wells Avenue last Thursday was not

0: not a homicide and is not suspicious, according to the Reno Police Department. The findings prompted an investigation on July 30th. The identity of the deceased and the cause of the death have not been released. The Reno Police Department has made an arrest, arrested a man, accused of stealing a car and leading police on a chase. On July 29th, officers with RPD found a stolen car during a proactive patrol in South Reno. When officers attempted a traffic stop, they say 39-year-old Stanley Rogers led police on a chase. He ran stop signs, drove through heavy traffic, and actually drove the wrong way down a roadway. RPD found that stolen vehicle at an apartment a half an hour later. Rogers is now facing charges of being in possession of a stolen motor vehicle, eluding police while endangering others, possession of drug paraphernalia, and having an open container in the car. The stolen car was returned to its owner. Time to be on the lookout for classic cars and Renos this week. The 40th annual Hot August Night Celebration shifts into high gear. The annual festival kicked off over this past weekend with some drag races over at the Nugget. Classic cars, of course, will be rolling through town all this week. Attendees can enjoy plenty of events, including daily show and shines, free nightly concerts, and a grand finale parade. While the cars are the main attraction, both visitors and locals say it's the community that keeps them coming back. If you fancy yourself as an artist, the city of Sparks is looking for you. KOH's Jack Sabin tells us about this once-in-a-lifetime opportunity.
1: The city of Sparks is putting out an all-call for artists for their City Hall Gallery. The program features a rotating gallery located in the foyer of Sparks City Hall, with new artists being highlighted biannually. Artists are invited to submit a single body of work consisting of 4 to 10 pieces for consideration. Submissions will be reviewed by a selection committee, and one artist will have their work displayed for a period of 6 months. There is no fee to submit a piece of artwork.
0: The massive wildfires in Spokane, Washington are rapidly heading into neighborhoods where they pose new, unprecedented risk. The blazes have forced nearly 65,000 people from their homes and destroyed some 700 buildings. More than 450,000 acres have burned so far in Washington state this summer. The state's biggest fire continues to burn on the Colville Confederated Tribes Reservation, where the Kaiser Fire has scorched 136,547 acres and is 44% contained. It's a busy primary election day in America. Ballots are being cast in Michigan, Missouri, Kansas, Virginia, and Washington state. Michigan's Democratic U.S. Senate race is the main event, pitting insurgent progressive Abdul El-Sayed against established-backed Congresswoman Haley Stevens. In sports, the Reno Aces return to Greater Nevada Field tonight as they welcome the El Paso Chihuahuas to town. The Chihuahuas enter tonight's game 44-63. They're in last place in the PCL's Eastern Division. The Aces are 49-59. They're in fourth place in the West. First pitch is set for 6:35 tonight on Taco Tuesday, where you can get two street tacos for just $5. For tickets, log on to renoaces.com. And there's another professional sports team that will be competing for the city of San Francisco this summer, the San Francisco Firebells. It's a women's professional team. They're competing in the Women's Pro Baseball League, and they have a local connection to Northern Nevada. Former Carson City High star and San Francisco Giants slugger Matt Williams will be the team's manager this summer. The team, who will play their first season in Springfield, Illinois, picked up their first win in their first game of the year this past Sunday, knocking off the Boston Hunters 11-3. That's the latest from the KOH News Center. I'm Don Marchand. Time for a look at right now traffic on Reno's Morning News. Here once again is Kristen Snow.
2: Thank you so much, Don. We are still seeing a fair amount of traffic coming out of the North Valleys this morning between Parr Boulevard and Audi Boulevard. A little bit further up, 580 South between Glendale and Moana. Up on North McCarran, a little bit of spotty slow and go both directions between, looks like El Rancho right now and Pyramid Way. And we do still have some congestion both directions at the Nugget Avenue overpass in Sparks. Everything else has a green light. Please drive safely. From the KOH Right Now Traffic Center, I'm Kristen Snow.
3: Good morning, I'm KOH's Lindsay Matherly with your First Alert weather forecast. Expect a hot day today with a high of 100 degrees here in Reno, and we're going to be dealing with smoke and haze from nearby fires, which could impact air quality levels throughout the day today. Tonight, overnight low of 65, and then tomorrow's going to be even hotter. Expect a high of 102 degrees. We have a heat advisory in effect from tomorrow morning through Thursday morning because of the dangerously hot temperatures during the day.
4: Thank you, Linz. Now 67 Carson City, Virginia City up on the Comstock was 71 degrees. and we've hit 70 here at KOH Radio Center. 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Seven Reno's Morning News Plus for Tuesday, the 4th of August, underway. I'm Ross Mitchell, and we thank you for joining us here on News Talk 780 KOH. Don Marchand at the Anchor Editor's Desk, Kristen Snow at the Right Now Traffic Center. John Sanchez tracking Wall Street, his next report at 8:23. And, of course, just ahead at 8:15, Kim Komando's Digital Life Hack here on News Talk 780 KOH. Right now, though...
5: If you break the law, you'll hear from me. I know I'm working for the state. I'm the Highway Patrol.
4: It is time for Trooper Tuesday, as we are joined once again by Trooper James LaRoche, the Nevada Highway Patrol, and happy Trooper Tuesday, Jim.
6: Good morning. How are you doing today?
4: We are doing well. How about you? How's it going out there?
6: It's going good. It's a little hot. I mean, it's great right now, but it's about to be pretty hot, right?
4: Indeed.
6: So that's a reminder, we're still in the 100 deadliest days of summer, and I know I keep bringing that up, but let's focus on a positive light. We've got 34 days left, so We're a good one-third of the way through there, and July was a bad month, and let's just make August a great month.
4: All right, how bad was July? And are we talking just in this area or nationwide?
6: Well, I'm going to focus on this area, and we had more than a handful of fatalities, involving people far too young and some elderly folks as well. One loss is too many, and we're trying to eliminate them all.
4: Yeah, regardless of what age
6: it
4: happens.
6: Yeah.
4: All right, so dump trucks have been a bit of a problem of late, haven't they?
6: Yeah, a matter of fact, about 20 minutes ago, I had to stop a young lady, not because she was driving a dump truck, but because she turned in front of a dump truck across the solid white line, and the dump truck had to apply emergency braking, and there was almost a nice crash right in front of me.
4: Now, did he have a trailer, or was he just one solid?
6: He was one solid dump truck. But, you know, when we drive around these commercial vehicles, the large dump trucks, we have to give them more room, more time to react. And we're a part of that solution, not part of the problem. So what she did was just basically egregious. She was running late to work. Of course, she was very apologetic. And we dealt with that. But I had an issue yesterday where I did stop a dump truck, and he was doing 66 and a 65, which sounds amazing, right?
4: Yep.
6: The problem was everybody around him was going much slower. He was going way too fast for conditions. It's called traveling too fast for conditions. And we had a conversation about it on the side of the road, and he actually admitted to it and understood what I was talking about.
4: And, of course, those trucks are heavy enough as it is, but when they're fully loaded, it's even... takes them even longer to stop, doesn't it?
6: It does, absolutely. I don't think the average person, until I got into this job, I didn't understand it, how much more time these vehicles take to stop.
4: All right, now, what's the average when you're counting, you know, a landmark to see if you're following too close? And that's another big problem we have, following too close.
6: Yeah, absolutely. In fact, the dump truck yesterday was doing that as well, once he did catch up with traffic. But, you know, the old saying is 1,001, 1,002, 1,003, but that's for the average car, not for the commercial motor vehicle. So,
4: and when you say that, you're looking at a landmark, maybe a light post or something.
6: Yeah, absolutely. A mile marker, a mile post, something to that nature.
4: So you start that count there.
6: Yeah, and of course, we know how it works, right? You're going to give that distance, and somebody's going to take that distance away from you, pull in front of you. Just don't get frustrated and focus on your part of making everybody safe.
4: All right. Meanwhile, how are things going up at the lake with the parking situation, Sand Harbor and so forth?
6: Well, I want to believe, and I think we are making progress. Everybody's getting the big picture that we are doing lake saturation patrols on the weekends when we can. And we're focusing on the parking. DOT, along with the coalitions up around the lake, are making changes, and we're doing more enforcement, and I think the message is getting out.
4: All right. And a new campaign starting tonight, as a matter of fact. Not for that, but in general.
6: Yeah. Actually, tonight we have National Night Out, which is a community building event that focused on law enforcement when it first came out. But it's kind of grown because it's a community building, and it's grown into what it is today. And this is in Fallon and Carson and Fernley and other locations where the community comes together. It's not just law enforcement. It's It's fire, it's city government, it's state government, it's county government, and other agencies. And they come out, look up the areas in your location, and come out and join us this evening.
7: So you actually have gatherings, huh?
6: Gatherings, yeah. There's gatherings.
7: Like a block
6: and
7: party
6: food,
7: or so?
6: And yeah, usually at a park. I think in Carson City, it's at Mill Park,
7: okay.
6: Mill Street Park. Look them up in your area. We would love to see you come out and ask us a bunch of questions and get to know us a little bit.
7: All right. And another event that I had not heard of before, but I guess it's been going on for a while, having to do with red lights.
6: Yeah, I have to admit, I didn't know about this campaign either. It's been established since 1995, but it's National Stop on Red Week. We're in the middle of it right now. It's the 2nd through the 8th of August. But it makes sense, right? A lot of crashes. We have a lot of crashes that involve traffic signals, traffic devices, stop signs. But this is the week to focus on it. Maybe reassess how you're approaching these things, giving yourself time to go from point A to point B. Numbers real quick, in 2024, there are over 1,100 fatalities attributed to not stopping on red, and over 141,000 individuals injured for that. So this is the week. We're going to focus on it a little bit more, a little bit extra, and we're asking you to as well. You approach a yellow light, that doesn't mean accelerate. That means please slow down and stop safely, and then wait for your green light.
7: All right. Meanwhile, any other takeaways before you head out here?
6: No, I just want everybody to focus on, let me just say this. I come in here and I carry a lot of negative, and that's not what we're about. Please come out and see us tonight at National Night Out. We're really positive, community-building people. Look forward to meeting everybody, and we just want everybody to be safe.
7: And you can probably just Google that and find a National Night Out area here, gatherings here in the local
6: yeah,
7: area.
6: Just do National Night Out Carson, and all the information will pop up.
7: All right, very good. Trooper James LaRoche, as always, thank you for joining us for another edition of Trooper Tuesday. Be safe and have a great day.
6: Thank you so much.
7: See you next week.
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7: Right now, traffic on KOH at 820. Here's Kristen Snow.
2: Thank you so much, Ross. Well, we're continuing to see just a few slowdowns. Looks like things are starting to clear up a little bit out there. 580 South right now between Plum and Moana, and over on South McCarran, we've got some congestion both directions at the Nugget Avenue overpass. But looks like the map is green and everything is running smoothly. So please buckle up and drive safe from the KOH Right Now Traffic Center. I'm Kristen Snow.
3: I'm Colo 8's Lindsay Matherly with your First Alert weather forecast. We have some very hot temperatures heading our way for the rest of the week, with daytime highs in the low 100s each afternoon. For today, 100 degrees with smoke and haze and winds out of the west 5 to 15 miles per hour. Tonight, overnight low of 65, and then tomorrow's going to be mostly sunny and hotter with a high of 102. And we're going to continue to heat up all the way to 103 degrees on Thursday.
7: And right now, as we check our strategically placed thermometers, 67 degrees, Minden, Gardnerville, Carson City checking it was 70 degrees. Gold Springs now with 71 degrees. And we bumped up here at KOH Radio Center to 72. 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
20: The uncontained Spokane, Washington wildfires have now forced almost 65,000 people from their homes, and one person has been arrested. Monica Nelson with more.
21: Incident Commander Tom Clemo says the full extent of the devastation is not yet clear.
22: The next week or so are going to be extremely difficult.
21: Spokane County Sheriff John Knowles says 37-year-old Aaron Farinacci has been arrested in connection with one of the fires.
22: When he was detained, he was found to be in possession of some waterproof matches and a butane lighter.
21: He's been arrested for arson. I'm Monica Nelson.
20: Chris Stanley says it's shocking that someone might have set the fire on purpose.
23: What could the punishment be? I'm a Christian, and I can't imagine what goes through a person's mind.
20: President Trump says whether Iran wants to admit it or not, the two sides are talking about the Islamic Republic not having a nuclear weapon. He warned a new round of talks with Iran will represent their last chance to make a deal.
0: I want to give them every last chance before decapitation. Very tough to do what we have planned, still planned. We'll see what happens.
20: He had that to say Monday in the Oval Office. He also called the Iranian regime unbelievably duplicitous, his words, after they denied that talks were taking place yesterday. In a post on Truth Social, Trump said whether Iran wants to admit it or not, the two sides are talking about the Islamic Republic not having a nuclear weapon. It's a busy primary election day in America. Ballots are being cast in Michigan, Missouri, Kansas, Virginia, and Washington State. Michigan's Democratic U.S. Senate race is the main event. I'm Michael Kastner.
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5: 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And out on Northern Nevada Coin, of course, is known for the buying and selling of precious metals, gold bullion, and the like. But what are some of the other forms of gold and silver that you buy?
9: With gold being so high right now, a lot of people are cashing in old jewelry that they don't use. And then there are things that you wouldn't even think of, like there's old industrial platinum wire. Sometimes people have old scrap gold and silver around for maybe an old hobby of silversmithing or something like that. Dental, you know, if you've had gold teeth in the past and they've removed those gold teeth, they surprisingly can be worth quite a bit of money. So with gold being so high right now, a lot of people are digging through their old jewelry boxes, things like that. They're pulling out stuff they haven't worn in a few years, you know, or maybe something that's broken, or even things that they just think are, hey, I should get rid of this. So we're having a lot of people digging through that and finding that right now because there's a lot more money in there than you might actually think.
5: So in other words, you don't have to have a lot to have it maybe be worth a lot.
9: Well, that's right. With gold being so high, it adds up very quickly.
5: For the buying and selling of precious metals, rare coins, gold, silver, jewelry, it is Northern Nevada Coin in Reno, Carson City, and Gardnerville, and online at northernnevadacoin.com. Why go anywhere else? Alan, have a great day, and we'll talk to you again next week, sir.
9: Sounds great, Ron.

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1: 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As we celebrate Hot August Nights this week here on News Talk 780 KOH. Right now, traffic on KOH 829, and here's Kristen Snow.
2: Thank you very much, Ross. Well, we're still seeing a bit of a slowdown 580 south right now between Plum and Moana, and we do have some heavy traffic northbound South McCarran between Greg Street and Nugget Avenue. If you're heading in from the North Valley, still a little bit of light traffic at Golden Valley, but everything else looks to be in the clear from the KOH Right Now Traffic Center. I'm Kristen Snow.
3: I'm KOH's Lindsay Matherly with your first alert weather forecast. High today, 100 degrees with winds out of the west, 5 to 15 miles per hour, and it's going to be smoky and hazy, a lot like yesterday, which means our air quality could be impacted. Tomorrow, sunny with a high 102, and we've got heat advisories going into effect tomorrow morning, lasting through Thursday morning. Now, as for the rest of the week, highs are going to remain in the triple digits Thursday, Friday, and even through the weekend.
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1: 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Good morning.
5: I'm Sherry Preston. The Senate Judiciary Committee has voted to advance Acting Attorney General Todd Blanche's nomination to permanently lead the Justice Department to the full Senate. Republican Senator John Cornyn.
6: They've been consistent about their assertion on behalf of the United States of America that the weaponization fund is dead. And, of course, I expect them to live up to that in any future litigation.
5: Democratic Senator Dick Durbin saying, however,
7: Mr. Blanche's willingness to casually lie under oath about a statement he made in a room full of witnesses shows the lengths he will go to avoid offending President Trump.
5: Job openings fell slightly in June. However, the labor market remains resilient, analysts say, in the face of economic shock from fighting in Iran. Treasury Secretary Scott Bessent telling CNBC a deal with Iran on reopening the Strait of Hormuz could come today or tomorrow. The market's jumping on that news. The Dow is up 780 points. This is ABC.
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8: KOH News time is 8:32. Here's the latest from the KOH News Center. Forward progress on the Diablo fire has been halted as it burned south of Reno. The flames have blackened at least 185 acres since the fire first broke out Sunday night. It's now 30% contained and all evacuation warnings have been lifted. The Diablo fire is burning on BLM land near Pleasant Valley. A man has been arrested after police say he led them on a chase in Nye County. Just before 10 p.m. on July 31st, the Nye County Sheriff's Office received a 911 call of a driver driving recklessly and firing a gun into the air. The driver of the car was identified as Moises Gonzalez, who had reportedly gone into the Roadhouse 95 bar looking for someone with a gun in his hand. Police say Gonzalez then confronted an acquaintance in his driveway. He put the gun into the abdomen of the acquaintance and pointed it at his head before he knocked him out. Police were able to locate his car and attempted to stop Gonzalez before the chase ensued. Gonzalez is now facing 8 felony and 12 misdemeanor charges. Well, new technology is something a lot of people crave, including students. But for students in the Carson School District this upcoming year, one piece of modern technology may be off limits. KOLO's Rebecca Kitchen reports.
9: When school starts in 2 weeks, students in Carson City will be prohibited from using certain technology in the classroom. The Carson City School District says smart glasses and other wearable tech will not be permitted to use or wear on campus. Officials say this helps protect students' privacy, as smart glasses can discreetly send, record, and receive audio, pictures, and video. Raises concerns about distractions, academic integrity, and personal privacy. More details will be in the student handbooks, and students who use technology as part of their IEP will be able to continue doing so. School starts August 18th in Carson City.
8: The murder trial of a man accused of killing singer Tupac Shakur might include testimony from Nevada's current governor. Joe Lombardo served in the Las Vegas Metropolitan Police Department at the time of the Las Vegas shooting. Dwayne Davis is accused of the 1996 murder. The Clark County District Attorney's Office has submitted a list of potential witnesses that contains over 200 names. President Donald Trump will be in Las Vegas tomorrow to fundraise for the upcoming midterms. Today, he'll head to Los Angeles and headline a Republican National Committee dinner at Trump National Golf Course. After that, Trump will travel to Nevada Tomorrow, he'll deliver remarks on the economy at the Red Rock Casino in Las Vegas. The White House says Trump will use the trip to spotlight his economic accomplishments as he raises money for the Republican Party. Massive wildfires in Spokane, Washington are still burning. Officials say more than 700 structures have been destroyed in the area, but the full extent of the damage is not yet known. The fires are 0% contained. Residents of Spokane are being told that it's still unsafe to return to their homes with the wildfires actively burning. The Powerball jackpot is growing. No one matched all six numbers in last night's drawing, so the grand prize will jump to an estimated $786 million. The cash option for that is $342 million. The next drawing is Wednesday night. In sports, Philadelphia Eagles linebacker Nolan Smith is apologizing for his traffic stop-related arrest. Smith spoke for the first time about the incident on Monday, saying it was unacceptable and that he's apologized to the team from the ownership on down. The 25-year-old was nabbed for speeding and reckless driving in May. Get this. Georgia attorneys say that Smith was driving 135 miles an hour in a 70-mile-an-hour zone. He has since paid the fines from the citation. And in your feel-good story of the morning, here's one for you. A Massachusetts widow was recently trying to sell her late husband's 1986 Ferrari 275 and was asking $350,000 for it. Well, car aficionado Jay Leno caught wind of the sale and knew that the car was worth a lot more than she was asking for. Leno contacted the widow and told her that if he could get more for the car, all he asked in return to get more for the car was a plate of cookies. Leno contacted the Gooding and Company auction house, and the car, Ross, was eventually sold for $3.75 million.
1: Wow, from 350 to 3.7.
8: Yes, yeah, 350,000 to 3.7. By the way, Leno did get his plate of chocolate chip cookies from the widow after getting that price for the car.
1: Well, that's good because today happens to be National Chocolate Chip Cookie Day. Did you know that?
8: Is it really?
1: Yes, it is.
8: I did not know that. I'm going to have to stop and get some on the way to work this morning.
1: Right. And pick up some cookies, too, while you're at it.
8: Exactly. KOH News Center, I'm Don Marchand. Time for a look at right now traffic here. And I bet you she could cook some really good, bake some really good chocolate chip cookies. Here is Kristen Snow.
2: I was just going to say Don should bring some in on his way. We do still have some traffic and slowing right now. Light traffic and slowing, I should say. That's 580 South right now. Looks like between Plum Lane and Moana still. And a little bit of light traffic both directions at the Nugget Avenue overpass in Sparks. But everything else moving along smoothly. Drive carefully from the KOH Right Now Traffic Center. I'm Kristen Snow.
3: Good morning. I'm KOH's Lindsay Matherly with your First Alert weather forecast. Expect a hot day today with a high of 100 degrees here in Reno, and we're going to be dealing with smoke and haze from nearby fires, which could impact air quality levels throughout the day today. Tonight, overnight low of 65, and then tomorrow's going to be even hotter. Expect a high of 102 degrees. We have a heat advisory in effect from tomorrow morning through Thursday morning because of the dangerously hot temperatures during the day.
1: And right now, as we check our strategically placed thermometers, our massive array of thermometers, actually, 71 degrees Virginia City, Minden Gardnerville with 69 degrees, 72 Cold Spring, 71 Carson City, and we're holding 73 here at KOH Radio Center. .838 Reno's Morning News Plus for Tuesday, the 4th of August continues. I'm Ross Mitchell. Don Marchand at the Anchor Editor's Desk, Kristen Snow at the Right Now Traffic Center. Well, primary elections are being held in five states today, and in Michigan, some implications for the Social Democrats being put to the test here, as we are joined by national correspondent Rory O'Neill for an overview of Election Day. And happy Tuesday, Mr. O'Neill.
0: And happy primary day to you as well, Ross.
1: Yes.
0: Yeah, in Michigan, that's the real Senate race we're all paying attention to because it's got two Democrats, Congresswoman Haley Stevens, sort of a left-of-center traditional Democrat. She's got the endorsement of Senate leader Chuck Schumer, minority leader Chuck Schumer. She used to work in the Obama administration, so she's sort of left-of-center. But the other opponent in this race is a much more progressive Dr. Abdul El-Sayed. He's being backed by Bernie Sanders, AOC, the Squad, and that far left wing of the Democratic Party. Now, technically, he's not a Democratic Socialist, but his policies pretty much fall in line with that wing of the party. And the real issue now facing Democrats is who should be your nominee when it comes to facing off against a Republican this November.
1: Indeed.
0: Mike Rogers is the Republican in this race. And, you know, how do Democrats want to position themselves? Because if they want to win control of the Senate, they have to win this Senate seat in Michigan. And who is going to set them up for that victory? Is it a middle of the roader like Haley Stevens, or is it someone on the far left, El Sayed? Let's see what the voting people have to say there in Michigan.
1: You know, who holds the lead going into this as far as polling is concerned?
0: In the polling, again, primary polling, notoriously unreliable, but yeah. It looks like Al Sayed has a pretty solid lead against Stevens. But it's an open primary in Michigan, so anyone can show up to vote. And, you know, a lot of speculation, a lot of Republicans are voting for Al Sayed because they think they've got Rogers has a better chance of beating him this November.
1: All right, so any of the other states as critical today? In their primaries, as
0: another fun one to watch is out of Missouri. It's the first district House race there. Cori Bush, she's actually trying to win back the seat that she lost 2 years ago to Representative Wesley Bell, who unseated her back in 2024 in that primary. So that one's seen as a rematch. Bush, much more along that Democratic Socialist line. That one's had some pretty fiery rhetoric in the last few weeks. Could get interesting.
1: All right. Meanwhile, massive changes for Medicaid eligibility taking effect. New work rules and so forth going into effect all across the country, I guess.
0: Right. To qualify for Medicaid in the U.S., Medicaid now, you're going to have to work for it. Either work for it, be in school, or be volunteering. 80 hours per month in order to maintain Medicaid benefits. Some states like Nebraska started rolling out the rules this week. Effectively, the whole country is supposed to be doing this by January. Still a lot of questions, though, about just how this is going to work. How do you prove you worked your 80 hours? What kind of documentation is going to be needed? What if you didn't? What are the exemptions? What if you're in seriously ill health and you can't go to work? How do you prove that? Two, a lot of doctors' offices are fearing a rush of patients who are going to try to seek some sort of an exemption to the work requirements could be flooding their doors once this new policy is implemented.
1: And I imagine for a lot of people, elderly people in their 80s and 90s, work is just out of the question.
0: Well, right, and this is for Medicaid, so they would be covered by Medicare.
1: Yeah, some people are covered by both, though, I guess.
0: Right. Yeah. And yeah, next sentence was going to be this only includes people from 19 to 64 years old.
1: Ah, okay.
0: So, this is a more narrow population.
1: So they've taken that into consideration. Meanwhile, any court challenges been filed over these new rules?
0: We've seen some things, but so far, this was done as part of the Big Beautiful Bill to have these laws changed. So it's a bit of a wait and see. You know, the federal government has made about $1 billion available to the states so that they can upgrade their and sort of change their computer programs. We just got Dr. Oz in his office last week setting the parameters on what will be covered and won't be considered an exemption. Essentially, you have to be frail. And you have to prove that you're frail and can't work in order to get these exemptions.
1: I would imagine.
0: And comparing that, so if you're diagnosed with cancer, say it's a skin cancer and it just takes a little quick thing, and doesn't debilitate you, and you can still work, you'd still have to work. There isn't one thing, if I have cancer, automatically I get Medicaid approval. That's not going to work like that.
1: I would imagine, too, if you qualify for Social Security disability, that might exempt you as well, or at least as proof that you can't work.
0: Right, but now we're going to have to see how is that done, how is that proven, right.
1: All right.
0: And how do you submit that? Then how do you submit that approval?
1: So fun dealing with the government, too, isn't it, Roy?
0: All right.
1: As always, thank you for checking in this morning. Always good to talk to you, and we'll talk to you again tomorrow. Take care. Have a great day.
0: Hey, thanks, Ross. Take care.
1: You got it. National Correspondent Rory O'Neill for us in Orlando, Florida this morning. KOH News Time, 8:43.
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1: 847, and since today is National Chocolate Chip Cookie Day, we thought we'd shine the stand-up comedy spotlight on Jerry Seinfeld talking about the cereal that was basically made up of them and the timeline of when the breakdown on sugary cereals began.
17: 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Cookie Crisp. 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
1: 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Traffic here again is Kristen Snow on KOH.
2: Thank you so much, Ross. We're seeing a little bit of light traffic right now. 395 south at Audi Boulevard. Up on North McCarran, still seeing a little bit of slowdown in that eastbound lane between Sullivan and Rock Boulevard. And still that same congestion both directions at the Nugget Avenue overpass in Sparks, and a little bit heavier traffic northbound South McCarran between Greg Street and Nugget Avenue. From the KOH Right Now Traffic Center, I'm Kristen Snow.
3: I'm KOH's Lindsay Matherly with your First Alert weather forecast. We have some very hot temperatures heading our way for the rest of the week, with daytime highs in the low 100s each afternoon. For today, 100 degrees with smoke and haze and winds out of the west 5 to 15 miles per hour. Tonight, overnight low of 65, and then tomorrow's going to be mostly sunny and hotter with a high of 102. And we're going to continue to heat up all the way to 103 degrees on Thursday.
1: And right now we've got 69 Minden, Gardnerville. Cold Spring checking with 72 degrees. Virginia City with 73. Carson City at 72. And we've hit 73 degrees here at KOH Radio Center.
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1: 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And here again is Michael Kastner.
19: New Jersey's governor says the death of a second person inside a controversial ICE detention center is a reminder of why it should be closed. Andrew Whitman reports.
20: Governor Mikey Sherrill says she's deeply disturbed by the death of a 41-year-old Salvadoran detainee inside Newark's Delaney Hall Detention Center. Sherrill also bashed the use of private, for-profit prisons, which Delaney and the proposed ICE center in Roxbury both are. And referencing claims of inhumane conditions at Delaney, the governor also pledged to use every legal tool at her disposal to, quote, protect the rights of those being held at the facility.
19: Republican candidate for Minnesota governor and MyPillow CEO Mike Lindell allegedly violated campaign laws by handing out pillows to promote his candidacy. A complaint claims the MyPillow CEO tossed pillows with the wording Mike Lindell for governor to bystanders during a 4th of July parade. Spider-Man Brand New Day has surpassed Avengers Endgame for the biggest domestic opening weekend of all time. More from Scott Carr.
21: The fourth film in the Tom Holland-led franchise brought in a massive $360 million in its debut, moving past Endgame's $357 million. Brand New Day has brought in a global total of $932 million and is expected to eclipse $1 billion sometime this week.
22: Hi, my name is Peter Parker. I have something to tell you that's going to sound crazy.
21: Meanwhile, the combination of Spider-Man's historic weekend and the Odyssey's third weekend haul of $51 million has led to the biggest domestic box office weekend ever set by Endgame in 2019.
19: And more on our top story, fire crews from a dozen states and even international partners are descending upon Spokane, Washington to help battle the devastating wildfires. At last count, more than 4,000 personnel have been dispatched. I'm Michael Kast.
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1: Right now, traffic on KOH. Here's Kristen Snow.
2: Well, good morning. Thank you so much, Ross. Taking a look at the map here for a final look at traffic. Everything looks really good. We do have a little bit of spotty slow and go up on North McCarran, I'd say between El Rancho and Rock Boulevard. And we do still have a little bit of congestion both directions at the Nugget Avenue overpass in Sparks. But all other areas are still looking really good. Please buckle up, drive safely, have a fantastic day. From the KOH Right Now Traffic Center, I'm Kristen Snow.
3: I'm Call 08's Lindsay Matherly with your First Alert weather forecast. High today, 100 degrees with winds out of the west 5 to 15 miles per hour. And it's going to be smoky and hazy, a lot like yesterday, which means our air quality could be impacted. Tomorrow, sunny with a high of 102. And we've got heat advisories going into effect tomorrow morning, lasting through Thursday morning. And as for the rest of the week, highs are going to remain in the triple digits Thursday, Friday, and even through the weekend.
1: 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Did you know? GEICO stands for Government Employees Insurance Company. It was founded in 1936 to provide auto insurance to federal government employees, but it's always been a private corporation, not a government agency. And did you know Florida, the Sunshine State, has more indoor tanning salons than it does have McDonald's locations? Armed with that pertinent info, go well. We'll see you back here tomorrow morning at 5. Have a great day.
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6: From ABC News, I'm Chuck Severson. One more hurdle. Acting Attorney General Todd Blanche was confirmed about an hour ago by the Senate Judiciary Committee along party lines. His Attorney General nomination next faces debate and a vote in the full Senate. ABC's Catherine Falders in Washington.
7: He can only afford to lose two Republicans, especially with Mitch McConnell out, for example, and not voting. And there are still Republicans who at least appear to be on the fence or haven't said how they're voting. Now, who am I thinking of there? Senator Susan Collins, Lisa Murkowski, Bill Cassidy, for example, who has remained a little quiet on this.
6: President Trump says Iran has a last chance to make a deal reopening the Strait of Hormuz. ABC's Matt Rivers and Amman Jordan.
8: Key to any deal will be the reopening of the Strait of Hormuz, but even this deal being discussed would not take it back to the free passage through the strait that was in place before the war began. For now, Iran, though, saying that they are only talking with Oman and not the U.S. about a deal to reopen that strait.
6: Oil prices are higher amid the uncertainty. ABC News chief business correspondent Rebecca Jarvis.
9: The price of gasoline now $4.07 across the country. That is the nationwide average this morning, up 2 cents overnight and more than 30 cents from a month ago. The key for prices to head really much lower here is a signal that is sustained that the Strait of Hormuz and the flow of oil has resumed and, best case scenario, resumed back to pre-war levels.
6: A man is accused of starting the largest of the three wildfires in Spokane, Washington. ABC's Alex Stone is there.
10: More than 10,000 acres have burned in the Spokane area. Fire trucks surrounded by huge blazes as crews rush to contain the flames. The sheriff saying 14 people are unaccounted for, but incredibly, nobody has been killed or even seriously injured, despite the flames moving so quickly.
6: Wall Street's higher. 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
1: Week two of testimony underway in the trial of Lindsay Clancy, who says a dangerous psychiatric condition caused her to kill her three children. ABC's Sophie Flay.
2: Prosecutors argue Clancy planned and carried out the murders. They say she then tried to take her own life by jumping from the second-story window of the family's home, leaving her paralyzed. Clancy admitted to the killings but pleaded not guilty. Her lawyers argue she was suffering from postpartum psychosis, a severe mental health condition they say left her legally insane.
1: Jurors heard about entries in her journal in which she described being overwhelmed, which prosecutors argue shows she wanted to escape her current life. Her defense says her writings show a mother struggling with severe postpartum psychiatric illness. The state with the second highest number of data centers is hitting the pause button.
3: No data center, no data centers.
4: The protests have only gotten louder, and Texas Governor Greg Abbott has heard them, demanding last week that data centers be self-sufficient.
5: They must provide their own power, not taking power off the power grid.
4: Now he's gone a step beyond, announcing a moratorium on new data centers without approval from the state's regulatory agencies. He's offered no deadline on the completion of those audits. Jim Ryan, ABC News in Dallas-Fort Worth.
1: There was no big winner in last night's $753 million drawing in Powerball. That means tomorrow night's big prize is up to $786 million, making it among the top 10 all-time jackpots. Chuck Sievertson, ABC News.
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7: You're filling in all day today for Vince Colonnais on a podcast, on the radio. It's great. I love it. It's like nonstop. I get to sit in the seat and assume the role of the king of the morning show, the king of the afternoons, right? Vince Colonnais. It's great. His Majesty. I call him King Vince. He's a great person. I can tell you that. He really is a tremendous guy. The ratings are through the roof like nobody's ever seen before. We got so much to get to. Today is primary day in Michigan. Abdul al-Sayed appears poised to win the Michigan Senate primary for the Democrats against everyone's, I guess, I would say, like, she's America's darling at this point, Haley Stevens, right? That's the Michigan way! Remember? You know how it is. We're going to do a little bit of joy, a little bit of enthusiasm, a little bit of energy, and a little bit of stick it to them. Because that's the Michigan way! Producer Jim is with us. I absolutely love working with him. And so, Jim, like, of all the iconic, inspiring speeches in the history of the United States of America, I would have to put that Haley Stevens stick it to him speech on the Mount Rushmore of you know, iconic, like right up there with Herb Brooks, like, you were born to be hockey players, right?
8: Absolutely.
7: Great moments are born from great opportunities. And that's what we have here tonight. I just watched Miracle not too long ago because I'm going through hockey withdrawals. I feel like it was yesterday when not once, not twice, but thrice, which means three times for the slow on intake liberals, the soils, right? That we beat Canada in the Olympics, the women, the men, and the Special Olympics, the paraplegic team, which is wild. They play hockey on like sleds. It's insane. But the United States beat Canada all three times. And every now and then I catch myself reminiscing about, you know, the golden goal. I don't get to see sports teams that I like win championships often. So I find myself watching the 2023 Texas Rangers and, of course, the 2026 U.S. Olympic gold medal hockey team. You know, Jack Hughes, the golden goal, etc. And everyone who follows me on social media at Sean_Farish on X, and you got to spell Sean right, S-H-A-W-N. That's the right way to spell it. There's other ways to spell it. It's the wrong way to spell it. But the Canada and I have kind of a thing, you know? And Jim, you caused problems with Canada. You almost got us into a war with Canada, didn't you?
8: I did.
7: Yeah.
8: I can't even remember what it was. Oh, I said there's no you in behavior.
7: Oh, that's right.
8: And all of Canada and Australia and Britain came after me.
7: Yeah. That's the other thing. Like, the UK, it's like, really? You're going to come after Jim when you've got 250,000 girls getting raped in the streets of London, but Jim talking about the way you incorrectly spell the word behavior, that's your biggest problem? Okay. Okay. Unbelievable. Hey, listen, so we have primary day in Michigan, and there's not really much to analyze about this, except there is a, and we'll get into it next segment, but there is a dynamic. So we talk about the Democrat Civil War. Everyone loves to do, oh, Republicans are infighting, and they can't stop infighting. Meanwhile, it's not really infighting, it's housekeeping. So if you have somebody, let's just say a house guest, and you bring them into your house, and they just start, you know, dropping deuces all over the place like Joe Biden at the Vatican and smearing it all over the walls. And you tell them you can't stay anymore. That's not infighting. That's just you don't want them making a mess of your house anymore. Right. And so that's basically where we are with some of these insane characters on, you know, quote unquote, the right. They're not on the right. But all I hear about is Republican infighting, you know, the Republicans can't stay united. Listen, in Michigan, you're seeing it now. You're seeing the old guard versus the new guard. You're seeing Jim Clyburn, who goes by Kingmaker in Democrat circles, used to have a lot of power. He's the reason why Joe Biden was able to clinch the nominee in 2020 before Super Tuesday. He got out there, he endorsed Joe Biden, right? And then everyone coalesced behind Joe Biden in 2020. And he screwed Bernie Sanders. The oligarchy strikes again. Oligarchy. What do you expect me to do? Wait and fly united? I have campaign rallies to get to. I thought he was supposed to care about climate change and all this stuff. Can we just maybe blame Bernie Sanders, the fact that we had a heat dome? Remember when it used to just get hot in the summer, Jim? It was just, hey, heat wave. Now, dangerous heat dome. In the winter, polar vortex, bomb cyclone. It's like, no wonder why everyone thinks like the end of the world is around the corner. Can't escape this crap. But the old guard versus the new guard in Michigan. You have Clyburn. You have Gary Peters, the outgoing senator out of Michigan. You have Gretchen Whitmer, Wicked Whitmer. Nasty person. Very nasty. When she hid behind the binder, she didn't want to be seen in the same picture as Trump. What a joke. But you have all three of them getting behind the chipmunk known as Haley Stevens. Christmas, Christmas time is here, right? It reminds me of Alvin and the Chipmunks. And then you have Bernie, Pocahontas, AOC, the Mamdanis of the world, right? The actual socialist communist wing of the Democrat Party getting behind Abdul al-Sayed. And I'm sorry, but every time I say the name Abdul, I can't help but think of the Trump story he tells about Abdul, the Taliban. You know, I got along with Abdul, and I said to Abdul, the Taliban, it's a nice house you have. It'd be a shame if we dropped Stacey Abrams on it, right? We don't want to do that. You don't want that to happen. You don't want that. It's a big lady. You know that? And she'll be whistling all the way down. She's got a gap between her teeth bigger than, frankly, anything you've ever seen before. It's a beautiful gap. And we dropped her on her end. She was whistling all the way down. She was whistling, Stacey Abrams, right? So that's the dynamic that's taking shape in Michigan. And I do believe that Abdul al-Sayed is, you know, he's going to come out on top. A friend of mine, Chase Bowes, has been predicting this for months. He is a young, up-and-coming, superb data analyst that has been remarkably accurate. This guy's 20 years old. I mean, I know what I was doing at 20. I was not crunching political numbers. I was trying to find someone to sell me alcohol. I was not crunching political. Not saying you should do that. As a matter of fact, don't do that. But I'm just being honest. That's what I was doing when I was 20. Chase is out there. He's got a very accurate model. And we've had him on my show on LFA TV. And he'll be a part of Sean Farish Live on Silverlock at 1 o'clock Eastern Time weekdays. You know, on Rumble, rumble.com/Sean, on Bongino Report channel. It's going to be a good time. But you guys will see all you can get of Chase. He's awesome. But he's been predicting that for a while. And to me, I want the candidate to go up against Mike Rogers that would appear to be easier to beat. Now, who is easier to beat? Is it the chipmunk, Haley Stevens, or is it Abdul al-Sayed, who has the energetic wing of the party, but maybe those kind of old guard, kind of not blue dogs, but establishment Democrats. Maybe those people don't want to go and pull the lever for Abdul. Maybe they don't pull the lever for Mike Rogers, but they also don't pull the lever for Abdul, so they stay home. He's also a lot easier to hit. Right. I mean, we could pick on Haley Stevens, but then we look like bullies. Right. Oh, she's just a cute little girl from Michigan. So what if she sounds like a chipmunk and a little bit of stick it to him and a little bit of enthusiasm and she's doing the helium? Who cares? Like, leave her alone. She's just a nice woman. Hit her on policy. Well, I mean, we'll be able to hit Abdul al-Sayed on policies. Guys, DSA, we know what the DSA platform is. You just heard that woman last week go on with Shannon Bream, right? And say, yeah, we're going to abolish the Senate, abolish the presidency. By the way, if you're going to abolish the Senate, abolish the presidency, why are you running for those positions? Nobody asked that question. We're going to abolish the Senate, abolish the presidency, abolish prisons, abolish borders, abolish the police. We're just going to abolish everything. They basically abolish the Constitution, which obviously is their goal. But that's the type of stuff that al-Sayed stands for. And even if you're a Democrat, even if you're a fairly left-wing Democrat, i.e. a Bill Maher, you're like, ah, I don't know about that. So he would appear to be, at least from a policy standpoint, not that that matters to a lot of Democrat voters, but even if it matters to some of them, and again, they don't vote for Rogers, but they stay home and withhold their vote from Abdul al-Sayed, it could mean that Mike Rogers flips that Senate seat in Michigan, which at that point makes it about impossible for the Democrats to take back the Senate, right? So let's say the Democrats get really lucky in these midterms. They take Maine, which may not require much luck. They take North Carolina, which might not require much luck. They flip Texas, which is not going to happen, by the way. Tallarico's not going to win. Not saying if you're in Texas, put your feet up and get comfortable, but let's say those three things happen. Now your Senate is 50-50, still gives the Republicans an advantage because you have Vance, okay? But if Michigan flips, it's now 51-49. And assuming that the Republicans hold Iowa and Ohio, which they will, the Senate winds up staying in Republican control. Not a lot of control. You still have a bunch of, you know, weaklings out there. But that's if the worst-case scenario happens in Texas and in Maine and some of these other states. But I believe Abdul al-Sayed is a weak candidate. And with him being this weak, gives Mike Rogers a better chance to win, gives Republicans a better chance to hold on to the Senate. So we'll look at the old guard versus the new guard dynamic. We're going to come back. We'll talk a little bit about Michigan. That's the Michigan way. Okay. We love little Haley Stevens. Unfortunately, it looks like her run is just about over, and she may have ended it before the primary even took place. We'll get into why, some of those reasons. Little preview on Michigan. It's primary night in America, and I am very excited to do this with you for the entire show. We have that. We've got Mom Donnie. IDs in the grocery store? No IDs in the grocery store. IDs? No IDs. Who knows? I know what I heard. So we'll play that for you as well. If you want to call in, 844-484-3872 or 844-4-THE-USA. Sean Farish filling in for Vince Colonese here on this August 4th. And we will be right back with more right after this.
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7: All right, welcome back to the Vince Show. Sean Farish filling in for the great Vince Colonnaise. Listen, I was a little Coldplay coming in. I object, okay? For those of you who don't know the story behind that song there, Viva La Vida, stolen from Joe Satriani. Coldplay now, everyone knows them not because their music is good, because quite frankly it's not, but because of that that scandal that happened last summer at the concert, right? It was, the lady and the dude, and they were not supposed to be together, but they were, and then they were on the Jumbotron, and, hey, what's the moral of that story? Don't go to Coldplay concerts. That's the moral of that story. There you go. All right, Abdul Al-Sayed, Haley Stevens, did she sink her chances before she even had chances? I'll give you one reason now, and when we get into a little bit of a longer segment, another reason then. But, Haley Stevens, she's got this go-getter, attitude. It's like, it's cute, but it's also cringe, A little bit of sticky to him. I can't get that out of my head. That clip's been floating around for like a month, But they asked her, because she's saying all this stuff about Al-Sayed. Oh, he's too far left. He's extreme. He's this. He's that. They're like, will you endorse him if he wins? She goes, you betcha. Oh, okay. So he's not that bad then. I get it. Like in politics, you're supposed to coalesce around the nominee. But like if you're calling your opponent, extreme and things, and then all of a sudden your opponent wins, and then what? Then all of a sudden you're saying what exactly? That you're okay with the extreme? So then basically what you're saying is if you win, you'll just do whatever the extremists tell you to do anyway, which is precisely what I've been trying to highlight with the Democrats, right, and all these people. The radical left is in charge of that party, right? So you may have someone who go, I'm not voting for like these commies. My congressman is a moderate. Do you know what a moderate is in the Democrat Party these days? A moderate is a hostage, unless it's John Fetterman, who clearly has levels of I don't give a you know what. That no other Democrat has, right? But if you're going to tell me that your candidate is a quote unquote moderate, well, you think he's going to be able to what, buck the trend and buck the party and get away with it? Look at Dan Goldman. Dan Goldman didn't even try to buck the party. He just didn't hate Israel enough out. Plus he's Jewish, which is like not allowed on the Democrat side of things. But my point is, when I highlight this stuff, is you may think you're voting for a moderate. You may think, oh, he's not that bad. She's not that bad. It's okay. It's not going to be the end of the world. All that's doing is adding weight behind this snowball. It's a snowball that is rolling down a mountain, getting more and more momentum and more weight behind it. And every Democrat seat, whether they're DSA endorsed or they're a quote unquote moderate, adds weight behind that snowball that is bearing down on your country. And if you are, for example, a Bill Maher type of a Democrat, even a James Carville, I never thought I'd say that in my life. Jack Skellington himself, right? If you think you're putting a moderate in there and you're giving these Democrats, oh, well, it's a Democrat-held seat in the House, it's better than a Republican. No, with a Democrat-held seat in the House, all that does is add weight behind that snowball to make it crush your country even harder. You can't be complicit. Don't do it. We'll have more on The Vince Show. Sean Farish filling in right after this.
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7: 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We're talking Michigan. Is this primary day? In the great state of Michigan, Haley Stevens, Abdul Al-Sayed, the biggest race to watch up there. And it didn't look good for America's favorite chipmunk, Haley Stevens. Didn't look good. That's the Michigan way. Doesn't look good at all. You know, she all but admitted that she would be totally fine with Abdul Al-Sayed's extremism when they asked her, will you endorse him if he wins? You betcha! You betcha! Okay. Well, then he's not so bad, is he? No, not so bad. Right. It's just, you know, and I understand that's the way it's supposed to be in politics, the primary that voters choose, everybody coalesces behind. But, I mean, it's a little bit of a different animal here. It's not like it's one type of Democrat versus another type of Democrat. It's a far-left Democrat in Haley Stevens, and then it's an actual communist. And I love this now, how they like to, you know, act like they're not communists, like Milot Kiros. I'm not a communist. No, yes, you are. Yeah, you are. You're a commie. Bernie Sanders is a commie, too. He's the crusty commie. The crusty, cranky commie. No, no, no, no, no, no, no, no, no, no. I'm like Norway, Denmark, and Sweden. They are socialist countries. Except if you ask Norway, Denmark, and Sweden, they tell you, no, we're not socialist. Now, granted, they tax the hell out of their citizens, but they don't give their social programs away to everybody, especially not illegal aliens. But I digress. Let's not get away from what's going on in Michigan here, this dynamic. Haley Stevens may have sunk her candidacy before she even had candidacy. Okay? Think. What is the one thing, if you're a Democrat, you can't do? I want you to think long and hard about this. What is the one thing, if you are a Democrat running for office, that you cannot do? Or actually, you know what? The biggest requirement slash no-no. It's a heads or tails situation. If you're a Democrat, again, ask Dan Goldman, you cannot in any way, shape, or form waver on the Israel issue in terms of any sort of quote-unquote support. And what counts as support for these Democrats now is if you fail to say or establish that you don't believe that country has a right to exist, then you're immediately disqualified from running for that position. Again, if you don't believe me, that's fine. You don't have to. You just look at the way they've behaved. Okay? There's people talking about John Ossoff as a potential favorite for 2028. No. It's not going to happen. Why? Because he's Jewish. What? You think he shouldn't run because he's Jewish? No, I didn't say that. I don't have an issue with Jews. That's not my thing. All right? The Democrats do, though. Let's go back to 2024. Kamala Harris, everyone knows she should have picked Josh Shapiro, the governor of Pennsylvania, to be her running mate. Everybody knows that. And I have a hard time believing that if the Israel-Gaza issue, if October 7th didn't happen, she'd have picked him. Because there would have been no Free Palestine craziness going on the left. That passionate, rabid group, which was basically Black Lives Matter recycled. They gave him new signs and new stuff. My favorite, Jim, was Queers for Palestine. That was my favorite. How long, what do you think the over-under is on how long one of those parades lasts before it's diverted off the edge of a roof if they took one of those Queers for Palestine parades down the streets of Palestine? I mean, you see what happened in Germany, right? It was like an ISIS-inspired guy. He drove his truck through a pride parade. Like, what? I thought they were our friends. Oh, they throw gays off of rooftops. That's right, Jim. I'm thinking with Iran, you know, there's the rumors about the new Ayatollah, the gay Ayatollah. Why are you gay, right? There's rumors about that guy. They may take care of him himself. You may wind up seeing that, like, you know, it wasn't the Mossad. It wasn't the United States airstrike. They chucked him off a roof. How long do you think one of these Queers for Palestine rallies lasts in Palestine, Jim? How many seconds, minutes, milliseconds? What do you think?
1: Milliseconds, for sure.
7: A couple milliseconds. Okay. I mean, that's pretty generous, I think. It's pretty generous, right? So Haley Stevens has criticized Abdul al-Sayed for his stances on Israel, his stances on AIPAC, and Haley Stevens refuses to condemn the nation of Israel to extinction, right? And I know everyone's favorite thing is going to be like, oh, Sean's talking about Israel again. Well, because it's quite literally a platform issue in American politics, specifically on the Democrat side of things. It's seeped over into the right also, but we're getting rid of the people who are just deeply obsessed with it. They're obsessed. They're like, I'm America first. Or really? You're America first? How come the first thing you talk about all the time is how much you hate another country and not how much you love your country? Isn't that weird? You know, you saw the Lincoln Project 2.0, Marjorie and Tucker Carlson and Thomas Massey and all of them, Brian Glenn. You know, Marjorie's wife, Brian Glenn, she's looking bad these days. Marjorie's wife. Yes, I'm calling Brian Glenn a woman. For those of you that's gone over the head there. Kind of like what Bill Parcells used to do. Jim, remember this with the Cowboys, with Terry Glenn. He used to call him she at the press conferences, right? It's either the Lincoln Project 2.0 or the Anti-American Rejects. Remember the All-American Rejects? Swing, swing, swing from the tables. Right? It's like they're the Anti-American Rejects. Anyway, you cannot qualify for office in the Democrat Party if you do not openly profess your hatred for Israel. It's a platform issue. You've got to do it. Just like the ritual was in 2020, you could not run for office as a Democrat without pledging allegiance to the flag of Black Lives Matter. If you didn't post your black square on Instagram within 7 days of George Floyd, no, you're like an implicit racist or something. 2022, you had to be all about the trans in 2022. So this is the new ritual. This is the new initiation ritual. This is the new piece of criteria that one must meet on the Democrat side of things in order to qualify for office. And Haley Stevens, unfortunately, does not qualify. Again, look at Josh Shapiro in 2024. And it's not like you can tell me that the guy Kamala picked, it's not like you can tell me that the guy Kamala picked was actually a better candidate. It was Tim frickin' Walz, okay? This is wacky, waving inflatable tube man who's outside of the car dealership. Hey, 0% financing for the first 18 months. And his hands are flailing all over the place, right? It's Tim Walz. Oh, I'm a knucklehead. He said that in a debate. Tim Walz, who had his National Guard in Minneapolis shooting paintballs at people who were outside on their porches during the COVID curfews. Are you nuts? So you look at why Josh Shapiro was passed over. The only answer that I can come up with is because he's a Jew. I don't like it, but that's why I'm not a Democrat. And you look back at that, who would have been a better choice? Clearly the answer is Josh Shapiro. So if you are on the Democrat side of the aisle, you're on the left, and you want to run for office, you want to get through a primary, you have to. You have to profess your hatred for a tiny little country in the Middle East. And if you don't, then you're not qualified. Then you can't get picked. And Haley Stevens didn't do it. Look at Dan Goldman. Dan Goldman was one of the leading voices in the Trump impeachment hoax. I mean, this guy is stage 5 TDS, but he's only stage 2 IDS, Israel Derangement Syndrome, and so he doesn't qualify. They ran him out. And there was like a coffee shop that banned him in New York City. Like, you can't be in here because you support genocide. And I was like, genocide where? Like, the Hamas is still there. Genocide, there's no genocide. What are you guys smoking? Whatever it is, it's not legal. You should probably stop. Last piece of data coming out of Michigan here. According to Harry Enten, who's like, I call him the king of caffeine on CNN, because that guy's got so much energy. He's the only guy I know that can make numbers that interesting. Him and Chase. Chase doesn't have the energy, but he's very insightful, Chase Bowes. But Harry Enton's always got this. He's bouncy on the TV. He's going crazy. His hands are all over the place. They're going nuts. 57% of Democrats want at least major changes in their party versus, this was only 4 years ago, 33% in 2022. 33%. Democrat Party energy is on the left with 80% of very liberals extremely motivated to vote in 2026. So there's no doubt that they're the ones driving the party. They're the hamsters on the wheel. Okay? The question is, seeing how much influence and how much control and how much power and how much pull they've had through the primary process, are those quote-unquote moderates the Bill Maher's of the world, the John Fetterman's of the world? The James Carville's not a moderate, but he's not. He's been taking stances, against communism. Those types of people, are they going to be willing participants along for the ride, or are they going to excuse themselves? Are they not going to be passengers? Are they going to get out and say, I'm not doing this, even if it's just for one election until the party works its way back to the center? Because if you remember, I don't remember, but I've studied this, I've looked this up. After Reagan beat Mondale, a little thing called the DLC popped up. Bill Clinton was a part of it. Joe Biden was a part of it. This is the Democrat Leadership Council. And that caucus, that group, was designed in the wake of Mondale, who ran as a far left candidate, to bring the party back to the center so they don't lose a very valuable voting bloc, which is the middle. There is no DLC anymore. That's the DSA. They have snatched control of the steering wheel. They've made a hard left 90 degrees, and they are going full speed ahead in that direction, the direction of socialism, communism, et cetera, et cetera. There's no DLC. There's no coming back to the center. I don't know how this is going to help, with minority voters, specifically, for example, Hispanics who fled places like Venezuela, Cuba, et cetera, that were socialist hellholes. I don't know how this is going to help with maybe some of the inner city communities hear free stuff, free stuff, free stuff, and they get excited. But I feel like there's enough people in there saying, I don't really know about this whole communism socialism thing. So we'll just have to see. But I look at the Haley Stevens race, the Al Saeed race, and I am assuming Al Saeed wins tonight. He gives Mike Rogers, that would presumably, according to at least some polling data that we have now, of course anything can change, gives Mike Rogers a better chance to win going forward. But my goal here, a la maybe not Rush, but sort of, is to infiltrate a little bit and talk to the left. Not the crazy hard leftists, but the Fettermans, and say, look, there's a lot you and I disagree on. Do you believe that America should be a communist country? If the answer is no, let's start there. There's some common ground. Let's start there. We'll hash out some of other problems later, but let's build on that common ground together. And that's at least just for this election cycle. I'm not saying you're even my friend, but you are the enemy of my enemy. And we can work together just for a little bit to make sure that this country doesn't fall to one of the most evil, destructive, genocidal ideologies that the world has ever seen. It has been tried time and time and time again. There is no right way to do it. I don't care what Bernie Sanders says. I don't care what Mamdani says. I don't care what Kiro says. I don't care what the DSA says. There is no right way to do communism. And communism is never for, as the great Andrew Wilkow says, communism is never for the communists, i.e. those implementing the system. It's for the people, the peasants, the victims. There is no right way to do it. And I think you're going to start seeing that play out. And hopefully that can get to the minds of these moderates, these independents, ahead of the midterms to make it clear. Listen, you may not love the Republicans, but you've got to do this to fight against communism. We'll be right back on the other side of this break. I think we're going to get to a call on the other side of this break. So if you are waiting there, I believe it is someone by the name of Ferris. We'll get to you on the other side here as we wrap up hour one on The Vince Show. Sean Ferris filling in here on The Vince Show, and we'll be right back after this.
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12: Back in 2019, I made a documentary for HBO called One Nation Under Stress. And what was true then is still true now. money and financial problems are consistently ranked as the number one cause of stress in the United States. And a brand new study out of the Mayo Clinic found that worrying about money may age the heart even faster than traditional risk factors. Unlike an acute stressor, such as a short-term work deadline or a brief illness, financial strain is often chronic and ongoing. And because money affects so many aspects of daily life, financial stress can be difficult to escape. Even so, financial stress does not mean you're doomed. It just means you need to double down on the things you know are good for heart health: diet, exercise, sleep, and of course, not smoking. I'm Dr. Sanjay Gupta, helping you live a better life.
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1: Welcome back to The Vince Show. As we are wrapping up hour one, we're going to get to the phones here as we go ahead and do that with Ferris in Myrtle Beach, South Carolina. What's going on, Ferris? You got a little bit to say about Haley Stevens, America's favorite chipmunk. Go ahead. What's going on?
2: Well, we don't care much about the chipmunks. This is a large scope observation that no one else can make on talk radio, and no one will allow it to be aired. But don't put your hand near the button. I'm not going to say anything that would disqualify. I'm just going to shatter the glass ceiling here.
1: Okay.
2: And by the way, I've not had the pleasure of talking to you. I did talk to Vince. I did talk with Vince.
1: Vince is a great person. I have to say that. He's a tremendous guy.
2: I compared him to he's a reincarnation of Limbaugh in my book. But I would tell you that since we haven't met, I am an Army intelligence officer, highly educated, highly informed, with a modicum of wisdom. And the world's number one, most widely heard and most frequently heard caller broadcaster on talk radio. So there's my credentials for you.
1: Very
2: and,
1: cool.
2: We appreciate your broadcast. But here's this woman and all other females running for office are up again. It's the awakening of the American male and the American conservative female who don't want any women anymore in high office and positions of power. Let me repeat this. This is something that goes on below the surface. You can't talk about because the woman in your life will, you know, she'll do it to you.
1: I'm not disagreeing with you, Ferris. Actually, my wife agrees with you. She does not like seeing women run for office. So it is starting to become a little more, I guess, mainstream there. And that could be part of what's working against Haley Stevens. I just think she's an awkward candidate too. And, just not inspiring and not, doesn't have her finger on the pulse of her party. So in that regard, I think you are right. I'm not sure if it's necessarily a totally gender driven thing. Haley Stevens might just be a bad candidate, but you mentioned conservative women feeling this way. I mean, the woman in my life, she goes to me, we got to stop running for office. We meaning women. She goes, we got to stop running for office. Women should not be running holding elected office. So it might not be something that everyone feels, but it may be, Ferris, as he brought up, maybe a sentiment that's growing in the United States. Whether it's right or wrong remains to be seen. But appreciate the call. And we'll be back with more. Hour two of the Vince Show. We'll get into Mom Donnie in just a little bit right after this.
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4: From ABC News, I'm Chuck Sievertson. Sources tell ABC News that President Trump called Congressman Max Miller, Ohio Republican, to express concerns over his reelection candidacy after accusations of domestic abuse against his ex-wife and daughter, which he denies. Before the call, Trump called Miller a good person. ABC News Washington managing editor Catherine Falders.
5: Miller used to work as a senior advisor in the White House to Trump during the first administration, but we know that at least after Trump made those comments last night, they did have a phone call, and that Trump expressed concerns over his candidacy and said it was in jeopardy. Now, according to sources, Miller did tell Trump that he was going to stay in the race. At the same time, he is facing a Wednesday deadline to drop out in order to have a special election to replace him.
4: Acting Attorney General Todd Blanche was confirmed in past hours by the Senate Judiciary Committee.
6: Every Democrat on the Senate Judiciary Committee voted against Blanche, citing his handling of the Epstein files, the prosecutions of Trump's critics like James Comey, and Blanche's past support for the DOJ's controversial anti-weaponization fund, Democratic Senator Sheldon Whitehouse.
7: Today, I think, is a sad and embarrassing day for this committee.
6: The full Senate could vote on Blanche's nomination as early as this week. With Republican Senator Mitch McConnell still absent from the Senate, Blanche can only afford to lose 2 Republican votes for his nomination to survive. Peter Haralambos, ABC News.
4: A man who went to prison for manslaughter years ago is arrested, accused of starting the largest of the 3 wildfires in Spokane, Washington. ABC's Alex Stone in Spokane.
8: The sheriff saying 14 people are unaccounted for, but incredibly, nobody has been killed or even seriously injured, despite the flames moving so quickly.
4: Oil prices are higher amid uncertainty over the Strait of Hormuz. Immigration officers arrested a University of Maryland pharmaceutical professor, allegedly overstayed his visa, says the Department of Homeland Security. You're listening to ABC News.
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4: More on the 2 deaths in Michigan from the parasitic stomach bug. The state has the most cases, says ABC's Lionel Moise.
9: Officials say both had significant underlying health conditions that may have been worsened by cyclosporiasis and dehydration. Nationwide, more than 18,000 people have gotten sick in 45 states.

0: states, the FDA has linked the outbreak in Michigan and 8 other states to iceberg lettuce sourced by Taylor Farms in central Mexico and served at some Taco Bell restaurants.
1: Part of the largest class action settlement in U.S. history.
2: I trained in computer-aided drafting at ITT Technical Institute.
3: For half a century, its commercials filled the late-night airwaves, until 2016, when ITT closed its 130 campuses, leaving students like Robert Hall wondering,
4: how do we get the money that we put into the program?
3: A decade later, he might finally have an answer. A federal appeals court has ordered the U.S. Department of Education to forgive the loans of 170,000 students of more than 150 for-profit schools accused of misleading the public about their graduates' job prospects. Jim Ryan, ABC News.
1: A milestone for one city's efforts to protect citizens' health. ABC's Sherry Preston.
5: Officials in Flint, Michigan have announced that they have completed the inspection of more than 31,000 residential and commercial service lines, and that for the first time since the water crisis was discovered in 2014, no active lead lines remain connected in the city's water supply.
1: Chuck Sievertson, ABC News.
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0: Rising from the heart of the swamp, a beacon of truth is casting its light. From sea to shining sea, The Vince Show. Filling in for Vince, Sean Farish.
1: That's right, it is Sean Farish filling in for the great Vince Colonnaise here on this Tuesday, August 4th. August the 4th be with you. I'm not going to stop saying that. Simply because it's going to make people mad now.
2: It doesn't make any sense, man.
1: Shush. Have a little fun. I find your lack of faith disturbing, okay? I will force choke you through this broadcast, okay? Like Darth Vader did in Empire Strikes Back. Now we're getting too geeky about it.
2: Nobody wants to hear Star Wars, bro.
1: All right. Zoran Mamdani. Speaking of things that may have come out of a Star Wars movie, he reminds me of that stupid thing in Return of the Jedi that laughs, that keeps trying to bite Jabba's tail. Mamdani. You know, Mamdani, if I'm right, Jim, your Mets, they got cursed by him, didn't they?
3: They did. Most definitely.
1: Didn't they lose like 15 games in a row after Mr. Met like high-fived them or something?
3: You're hurting me right now.
1: I'm sorry. I'm just trying to get the facts here, okay?
3: Yes, they did.
1: I'm a Jets fan. Blood. Nobody hurts more than I do in sports, okay? How many games did they lose in a row, man, Jim?
3: I believe it was 12.
1: 12, okay. I said 15. That was a little too much. That was dramatic. I'm sorry. Maybe that's coming. I don't know. My team sold at the trade deadline, too, so we'll see. Zoran Mamdani. He's a what they call a democratic socialist, right? He had Bernie Sanders, rallying behind him, and AOC rallying behind him. And he, of course, you look at New York City, and what choice did they really have in that mayoral election, right? Remember who it was down to? It was Curtis Sliwa, who was the Republican, who I give him credit. He's the only one who actually wanted to try to run. And he gave, he's sacrificed a lot for New York City. He spent his life, the subway, guardian angels, the whole nine yards. Curtis. And then you had Andrew Cuomo. Yes, the same Andrew Cuomo who killed all the elderly in the COVID stuff. And we'll get to Fauci in a little while. But Andrew Cuomo, in the name of science, said, yeah, let's just expose the most vulnerable to the virus. Yeah, it's a great idea. In the name of science, let's shut down the schools and all that good stuff. So it was Cuomo versus Mamdani. You have no choice. That's how far New York has fallen. That's the problem here. That's how far New York has fallen. All right. So Mamdani ran on this whole platform of utopia and socialism and all that good stuff, right? Oh, we're going to do free. Everything's going to be free. Everything. Free buses. What happened to the free buses? There are no free buses. You know what the free buses were going to turn into, right? It's called a rolling homeless shelter. Because if the bus is free, okay, then there's no barrier of entry to get on for this. There's no requirement to get off. It's just going to be homeless people on the bus going back and forth the whole time. Right? If it's free. Okay. So that's not in place. How about the free childcare? Oh, they got that. Yeah, Mamdani said they got that. Oh, yeah, but only for government workers only. Okay. That's another one. Rent. Is it you still got to pay? Can you still pay what, less than $4,500 a month to rent a closet in New York City? I don't think so. Then you had the tax the rich thing, which we'll also get to in a little while. The pay to tear tax, which turned into a doxing campaign. And we'll explain all about that again a little bit. This podcaster by the name of Scott Galloway got the raw end of that deal. So the rich, I mean, they're being taxed, right? But you know what the rich are going to do? They're going to just move their money. That's what I would do. The city-run grocery stores. Okay. Well, those are apparently coming. Those are apparently coming, or at least the plan has been set forward to bring about some of these city-run grocery stores. Now, before we get to the crazy hypocrisy, which we'll get into next segment, for the next 5 or so minutes, let's just think about the impact of these city-run grocery stores and what they're going to have, what the impact is going to be on the rest of the city, the rest of these businesses that can't compete with an operation that is subsidized by other people's money. All right? So you're going to open up a bunch of city-run grocery stores, and the items in there are going to be sold for 30% less than what other retailers and grocery stores and bodegas, et cetera, are selling those items for in New York City. That's a problem, right, for them, because, again, they can't compete. But think about the downstream effects here, all right? You have these stores that are going to be bringing in these products. They're going to be forcing suppliers to sell them these products at a massive loss or a markdown, right, in order for these products to be affordable. Either that or they're going to take a huge loss and it's going to look bad on the city budget, which may or may not matter. Again, it's other people's money, so they don't really care where it goes. This is not going to hurt Mom Donnie's bottom line. Okay? You're going to force these suppliers now to sell whatever, produce, beef, pork. Well, I don't know how much pork can be sold in New York City. It's just, but you know, all this type of stuff, these suppliers are not going to continue to produce these goods if they're not going to be able to sell them for a profit. They're not going to sit there and take a loss because they're taking a loss out of their own money, not other people's money, right? So with less things being produced, less things heading into those stores, you're going to have shortages. You're going to have now getting into the rations business. This is what happens when you do with the when you deal with these city run grocery stores. But do you think that Mom Donnie is ever going to find himself in a position where he can't find food? Another question, you know, remember the Taylor Swift and Travis Kelce? They got married on July 4th weekend. That was when the dangerous heat dome. There's a heat dome in the Northeast. Oh, my gosh, it's hot in the summer. We've never seen this before. This is breaking news. Breaking news. It's hot in the summer. And Mom Donnie came out and said, set your air conditioning to 78 degrees. Yeah, right. You think Gracie Mansion, the governor's office, was set to 78 degrees? No chance.
4: No.
1: Do you think the Kelce Swift wedding in Madison Square Garden, you think that thermostat was set to 78 degrees?
4: No.
1: Mm. So are you telling me that the elites play by different rules in Mom Donnie's socialist utopia known as New York City? Because that's what it sounds like to me.
5: Yes!
1: Killing me with these drops. Killing me. Jim's killing me. He's got a no. He's got a yes. It's great. As one of my favorites in the business says all the time, Andrew Wilkow, communism or socialism is not for the communists or the socialists, i.e. the ones who are imposing that system of government on you. It's for the people. It's for the subjects. It's for the victims. I mean, Bernie Sanders is outright, he's outright come out with this and admitted it to Bret Baier. When Bret Baier is like, yeah, you talk about the climate a lot, right? And all this with the private jet and all the traveling. And how come you fly all over the country on a private jet? Don't you understand I have a lot of campaign rallies to go to? I'm not going to do that by standing around with all the people at United. I can't do that. No apologies. Even apologize for it. Leonardo DiCaprio, he's supposed to be this, you know, big environmental, you know, guy. Cares so much about the environment. He bragged one year that he was able to celebrate New Year's Eve like three times in the same night because he was hopping from country to country in his jet. But no. But you can't drive a gas-powered car. He can fly all over the world in a private jet, but you can't drive your gas-powered car. You can't do that. No, you can't have a plastic bag in a supermarket. What, are you kidding me? You're going to kill the planet. The rules that they set, I know the cliche is rules for thee, not for me, and that's true, but the rules that they set and the tests that they administer are never rules that they live by. They're never tests that they pass. You think Mom Donnie's going to have a hard time finding food? Of course not. You think Mom Donnie sat there in a 78-degree office? Of course not. You think Kelsey and Taylor Swift and all the guests at that wedding were sweating their you-know-what's off in Madison Square Garden? Of course not. Socialism and communism is never for the socialists and the communists. It's for the people, the subjects, the victims. That's the point. And so this city-run grocery store experiment, which we have seen tried in not just other parts of the world, because that has happened, but in even other parts of the country. This happened in Kansas City. Last year, they had to shut one of these things down because it was not working. They couldn't keep shelves stocked. They were losing money. It was a disaster. And now we'll play it on the other side. They had a press conference about it. And what was Zoran Mamdani asked in that press conference? You know, the questions that we have about it. Hey, how are you going to prevent people from reselling the stuff? Because that happened during COVID. You know, you don't know, in New York, there were supermarkets. You know, they had a run on the supermarkets with the toilet paper. You know, you needed apparently 96 rolls of toilet paper to make it through 2 weeks. You need that now with this, the Taco Bell virus, this cyclosporiasis thing that's going around. You need that now. You didn't need it back in COVID. If you needed 96 rolls of toilet paper to get through 2 weeks in COVID, you had a bigger problem than COVID. Like a much bigger problem. Okay? The Hershey Highway was flooded. You can't deal with it. There were people running into the supermarkets, hoarding toilet paper, buying it and selling it at a premium in the parking lot. They were getting arrested for it, but it was happening. So they ask him about reselling. They also ask him about, you know, isn't this just for New Yorkers? Yeah, I'm going to give you, here's this lady, and she'll tell you how it works. Here's a question to chew on before we go into break, for those of y'all listening right now, okay? Here's a question to chew on. If the program in these stores and the groceries, if they're only for New Yorkers, how does one prove that they are a New Yorker, a New York City resident? It sounds to me like they might need to show identification. So we will play that on the other side of this break. Mamdani, city-run grocery stores, ID to buy food, but not to vote. Sean Farish filling in on The Vince Show. We'll be back with more right after this.
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17: 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Turn it up so all the liberals around you finally hear some common sense. The Vince Show.
1: Welcome back to The Vince Show. Here is getting into this Mamdani socialist conversation. Sean Farish, by the way, filling in. I keep forgetting to say that. Like, I'm assuming everyone knows who I am. It's like, hey, there's not a lot of people who could do that, right? You know? Not a lot of people. But there's beautiful people. We have a beautiful person online waiting to speak to us here. We'll get to you in just a second. But we are talking about this socialist communist wing of the Democrat Party. Now, my opinion is beat them at the ballot box. That is, that is first and foremost for me. And the best way to do that is to move the needle with our peers. Right. I call it deli counter politics. To have real conversations in the real world. I keep hearing all about how, the Republican Party has all this money. You know what they're going to do? Unfortunately, what they do a lot is they hire these fancy consultants with these major salaries and these insane firms, and they blow it. Pay activists, not consultants. That's my advice. All right. I want to get on the phones here. Let's go to Karen from Jacksonville, Wilmington, North Carolina. What's up, Karen? Welcome to the show.
18: Hey, Sean. Thanks for taking my call. I want to get my thoughts out here real quick. Democrat socialists are not capable legally of holding office because they are required to take the oath of office, which says they will support and defend the Constitution of the United States, which their platform does not, either one. The socialism part of the DSA is not supported by the Constitution, Sean. Even though capitalism doesn't appear in the Constitution, it does lay the groundwork for the economic foundation of capitalism. And Sean, just let me give you a couple quick examples. The Contracts Clause, Article 1 of the Constitution, stops states, i.e. Mondani, from passing laws that break private contracts. There's the Fifth Amendment Taking Clause, says the government cannot take private property for public use. There's the 14th Amendment Due Process, people cannot be treated unfairly by the government. And then the Commerce Clause, also supporting capitalism, not socialism, which is in Article 1. So, Sean, I don't see DSA can even be qualified to take an oath of office or to run for office. Just like, you know, you have to be a certain criteria. I have 20-some years, Army retired. Not just anyone can qualify. You have to be a citizen or naturalized. Same sure. with public office.
1: I hear what you're saying, Karen. I do, and I agree that these people will not uphold the Constitution, but for example, Bernie Sanders is a Democratic Socialist. He's been sworn in. There have been no legal challenges to his candidacy. So, I mean, you raise valid points. You back it up with the Constitution, and I love that, and I agree with you. What I would think is going to be a hill that's a little too far to climb is, you know, nullifying the results of the election because of how they label themselves. As democratic socialists. I agree with the concept, the principle, and I've heard people talk about the Communist Control Act as well. I agree with the concept, the principle, and the homework you did bringing all that to the show, 1,000%. I just don't think that's the way we're going to be able to get out of this. And I'm just speaking honestly. But there's a great call, great research, great information, great input, and I love it. I love it. Let's have more of that this afternoon as we continue on The Vince Show. We're back with more Mamdani, socialism, city-run grocery stores, and IDs right after this.
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1: 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We greatly appreciate it. We're going to move right into this Zoran Mamdani hypocrisy, because that's what's happening here. So, just to go down a list of things you need ID for. You need ID to attend the Obama Library, right? If you want to prove you're a citizen of Chicago to enter for free, you need ID, which clearly means that Barack Obama wants to ban black people and married women from accessing the library for free in Chicago. Again, this is their logic, not my logic. You need ID to buy alcohol. You need ID to board an airplane. You need ID to buy cigarettes. For a little bit of time in New York, you actually needed ID to buy whipped cream. That's a real thing. The Ready Whip, you know, the can, the compressed air, they were afraid of people doing whippets, so they were carding people for about a week before that became ridiculous. You needed ID to shovel snow in New York City. We called it Jim Snow 2.0. How dare you say that married women or people of color can't shovel snow? That's not what they're saying. Yes, it is, because they told us in the same breath that folks, you know, black people, women who are married or divorced, whatever, name change, are allegedly too dumb to get IDs. Again, it's not my rules, it's their rules. That's their fight against voter ID. So now we have city-run grocery stores. We had questions asked to Zoran Mamdani saying, well, how are you going to, like, keep tabs on, like, who's going in and if they're buying too much? Listen closely to this. This is cut one. Listen closely to this, what he says and what the little lady says regarding how they're going to, quote-unquote, regulate the city-run grocery stores. Go.
0: How are you going to keep people from taking advantage of that, you know, that deal, basically? And is there going to be a limit on the number of items that someone can take that are discounted at that level from that essential basket?
2: So our RFP makes very clear that this is a program for New Yorkers to be able to put food on the table, not a program for people to be able to make a quick buck through reselling. I'm going to pass it over to our EDC head, G Pack, to add some additional details.
3: Yes, if you look at our RFP for the operator, we are looking to make sure that we target New Yorkers, whether it be at sort of a library card-esque thing, and also we manage who's buying and that is focused on everyday New Yorkers. So we are mindful of that, and so we're going to make sure that we have all the things in place to ensure that that does not happen.
1: Well, that's very interesting, huh? She said you're going to need a library card-esque thing to use the city-run grocery stores. Library card-esque thing. How does one obtain a library card-esque thing in New York City? Do you walk into the library card-esque thing building and say, I'm here for my library card-esque thing so I can go into the store and get my groceries at 30%? Are they going to say, well, who are you? What do you mean, who am I? Don't you know who I am? I'm a New York City resident. You're going to have to prove you're a New York City resident, right? How does one prove that they're a New York City resident? There's this little thing called, I don't know what it's called. What is it called again? Ivermectin. That's not ivermectin. What's it called? You prove it. New York City. Eyeglasses. Not eyeglasses. No, it's, it's identification. That's what it's called. Duh. But wait. I thought identification was racist. Well, it is. You know, I mean, according to Kathy Hochul, forget IDs. That's the buck-toothed Botox bandit of Buffalo, Kathy Hochul. Forget IDs. Young black men in the Bronx don't even know what the word computer means. That's a Kathy Hochul quote. How the hell are they going to get an identification if they don't even know what a computer is? All right. So, again, the left's arguments against voter identification is that black people and married women can't get IDs, obviously, because they think they're too stupid to get them, which is ridiculous. So if you're telling me that people of color, which is a stupid term, and married women can't get IDs, then what you're telling me is if you're going to be using a quote-unquote library card-esque thing in New York City to access and make purchases at the city-run grocery store, that's a form of identification, or obtaining it requires a form of identification to prove who you are so you get your little hall pass to go into the grocery store. You're telling me you want black people and married women to starve? That's what it sounds like to me. Because when we bring up voter ID, they say, well, you want black people and married women to not be able to vote. So, okay, you clearly want black people and married women to not be able to eat. Okay. No matter how you spin it, some form of ID is going to be necessary for you to make a purchase in one of Mamdani's city-run grocery stores. Not only is he going to be implementing IDs, which he denies, right? That's, you know what? Play cut. You just heard cut one of them saying you're going to need a library card-esque thing. But he goes Obi-Wan Kenobi on you. These aren't the droids you're looking for. He actually comes out and says, not only are these aren't the droids you're looking for, but you don't know this, but you're actually not even looking for droids. Let's roll cut two with Mamdani on with Joy Reid. Put on your Joy Reid safety glasses. Don't look her directly in the eye. You might turn to stone like Medusa. Roll cut two.
2: And we're talking about a city-run grocery store, one in each borough, which, by the way, you do not need an ID to shop at, no matter what you've just heard in the news of today. We're talking about actually addressing the question of skyrocketing grocery prices. We've seen in the last, 6 or 7 years alone, an increase in grocery prices of around 30%. And we are going to be delivering a city-run grocery store, one in each borough, five in total, that will have the staples of a shopping experience, an essential basket of goods that are discounted by 30% compared to typical retail prices. And that is something that New Yorkers will be able to feel in their pocket. They'll be able to save hundreds of dollars on an annual basis, knowing that the city is looking to actually deliver for them on something that is a non-negotiable in their life, which is healthy and accessible food.
1: Okay. Yeah, despite what you just heard yesterday, you don't need an ID, even though you guys said you need an ID. The party told you to reject the evidence of your eyes and ears. It was their final, most essential command. It's from George Orwell's 1984. Don't worry about what you heard me say, because I didn't actually say it. Here's what I actually said. No! In order to get your little library card, ration card, whatever the hell you want to call it, you're either going to have to provide identification to prove who you are, or when you're getting ready to make that purchase in the store, they're going to need to see that library card-esque thing, as that woman just put it. And yes, you are going to have to show some form of identification in those grocery stores. I don't care what Mom Donnie wants to say to explain this thing away. You are going to need ID in those stores. Second thing, because ID is racist, right, according to the left. But so are borders, right? The DSA says they want to abolish borders. Borders are racist. Interesting. Who did they say the city-run grocery stores are for? Are they for people from Michigan? Are they for people from Pennsylvania?
4: No.
1: There's Leslie Stahl. Sir! Are they, by the way, when I run as Donna in 2028, it's ma'am, right? You know, that Donna Trump 2028, we're going to do the loophole, beautiful loophole. It's ma'am. They say, ma'am, you're a smoke show, ma'am. I'm the greatest. You know that? Donna's beautiful. Let me just paint this picture for you. If the New York City run grocery stores are for New Yorkers, that would mean you would have to prove that you're a New York City resident, which would require you to provide some form of identification proof that you live in the city of New York. So you get your little library card-esque thing. That's your Costco card. You go inside the grocery store, city-run grocery store, and you go ahead and you do your thing. Let's say somebody lives in New Jersey but works in New York City. Jim's from New York. I'm from New York. This is something that's very common. Okay? You live in New Jersey, you work in New York City, and then you commute back to New Jersey. Let's say that person who lives in New Jersey but works in New York City wants to stop at a city-run grocery store and pick up some beef at their beautiful 30% discount, right? And they get up to the register, and they're getting ready to check out, and they're told, I'm sorry, sir, but because you're not from New York City, you're not eligible to make this purchase here. Well, hold on a second. You mean to tell me that a group of people that live within the borders of New York City are the only ones that are eligible to make those purchases in the New York City city-run grocery stores, i.e., you are enforcing New York City's borders with regards to who can and who cannot purchase food at the city-run grocery store? Now you're a double racist. You're a racist because of the ID with your library card-esque thing, and you are a racist because you are enforcing and recognizing the borders of New York City. Do you understand now what I mean when I say the left never passes its own tests? You get it? So you can pick winners and losers, right? You can use ID for your city-run grocery stores. You can use borders for your city-run grocery stores, but you cannot use ID to vote, and you can't secure the border to your own country. It is perfectly clear what is going on here with regards to ID. Democrats don't actually believe that ID is racist. Democrats view ID as an obstacle. It's a good obstacle in the case of a city-run grocery store to make sure that the wrong people aren't buying the food, or that certain people aren't buying too much food, right, and then reselling it. Fine. By all means, put those safeguards in place if that's what you're going to do. Not that this whole project is going to work to begin with. But an ID is also an obstacle to the Democrats' power. Because they know if you are checking IDs at a polling place, or if you are checking IDs when somebody is registering to vote and checking their proof of citizenship, i.e. seeing if they're eligible to participate. You're doing this in the grocery store. You're finding out, based off of where the person lives, who the person is, if they're eligible to use the grocery store. You could do the same thing with our elections. Are you a U.S. citizen? Do you have proof that you're a U.S. citizen? Can I see that proof that you're a U.S. citizen? If this all lines up, you're eligible to vote. Welcome to the party. Election day is on November, whatever day it is that year. You're going to tell me that you can use the same protocols that we want to use to secure our elections, to secure your grocery store, but when we want to use it to secure our elections, we're racist, we're bigots, we're all sorts of these nasty things? They're not anti-identification. They're anti-voter identification, because that presents a massive obstacle to their power, and that is all they're after. Zoran Mamdani and his city-run grocery store, despite his little attempt again to explain it away. Oh, no, despite what you just heard. Even though I said you're going to need ID, you're not actually going to need ID. These aren't the droids you're looking for. You're not even looking for droids. Get the hell out of here. Reject the evidence of your eyes and ears. You guys heard it. Don't let them play you. You're not stupid. Unless you're a liberal. And then, you know, as the great Dan Bongino says, stupid is a choice. You're choosing to be stupid at this point. He's lying. He's telling you something. And then a minute later saying, I didn't say that. We just heard you, bro. You're going to need ID in the city-run grocery stores. Period. End of story. So now you have ID to shovel snow, ID to buy food, but no ID to vote. Oh, that's interesting. Must not be that racist after all. Must not be that racist after all. Does anything the left loves and leftists love, it's being played, it's being lied to. We're going to get to that Scott Galloway clip in just a minute on the other side of this when we wrap up this hour here on The Vince Show. It's Sean Farish filling in here for the great Vince Colonnaise. We're back in just a bit, short break, and then we'll get to Scott Galloway. Oh, man, he was doxxed by Zoran Mamdani. Oh, who could have seen that coming? Nobody except all of us. We'll be right back after this.
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12: We've all been there, in a boring meeting, a long lecture, struggling to stay awake. No matter how hard you try, you nod off, and that is never a good look. Aside from the obvious, making sure you're getting enough sleep, there are a couple quick pick-me-ups that experts recommend before you take your seat. If you have time, you might try to squeeze in a quick nap, just a couple minutes even. That can increase your alertness. Or try to pop outside for a quick walk, get your blood and your hormones pumping, splash some cold water on your face, or grab a cup of coffee, obviously. If you're not a caffeine drinker, even just taking small sips of water throughout your meeting could be enough to keep you awake. Of course, you could also make a point to engage in the meeting. You're not likely to fall asleep while you're actually talking. I'm Dr. Sanjay Gupta, helping you live a better life.
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19: Welcome back to the Vince Show. Sean Farish here, filling in for the great Vince Colonnaise. We are on a roll tackling the Mamdani ID issue here. And we're going to get away from the ID stuff, but we're still in a little bit of Mamdani territory. You know, this tax the rich, pay to tear tax, right? That, you know, so many people are in favor of this is great. First of all, if you're rich and you would like to be taxed, nobody is stopping you from paying the government more money. The government sure as hell ain't going to do it. Hey, sir, I think you pay a little too much in taxes. They're going to be like, thank you so much for your country. They won't even say thank you. They're just going to take the money and run. Let's go. Yeah, this will be a short segment. Let's get this cut for Scott Galloway. He's a podcaster. Loves Mamdani. But he got, he got doxxed. He was part of that whole doxing thing with the pied-à-terre tax. Roll cut for.
20: And I've been doxxed.
21: You've been doxxed? What? Tell me.
20: So, I don't know if you've heard, but Mayor Mamdani has decided to release a list of the 950,000 residences with addresses and names that might be eligible for his pied-à-terre tax. I came out in favor of this tax. This is the definition. He's taken a legitimate source of tax revenue and he's turning it into a wanted poster. And the question I would have is, other than trying to identify and imply these people have done something wrong, and then 18 months after a healthcare CEO was executed in the street and then published the list, what is the upside here? Why is he doing this?
19: There is no upside, you dope. There's never supposed to be an upside. You got suckered. You got played. Oh, I came out in favor of this tax. I can't believe it bit me in the rear end. I can, because you lied in bed with a socialist, with a communist. They don't like the rich. They don't just want to tax you. They want to end you. They talk about how billionaires shouldn't exist. If you have a ton of money, you're the enemy. He wants a mob to show up. I can't believe it. You know, mobs might show up in my house. That's the point. And again, if you are one of these people like the dopey Scott Galloways of the world, who, for whatever reason, supports the pied-à-terre tax, fine, then you can pay extra in taxes. Do it. But instead, you're voting for them to force you to do it, and then you're shocked when you get doxxed and have a target painted on your back by a commie. It's your own fault. We'll be kicking off another hour after this. A lot of Fauci coming up. Aaron Rodgers, too. Sean Farish filling in for Vince. Back after this.
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2: From ABC News, I'm Chuck Severson. Sources tell ABC News that President Trump called Congressman Max Miller, Ohio Republican, over his re-election campaign after accusations of domestic abuse, which he denies. ABC News Washington managing editor Catherine Falders.
3: Trump expressed concerns over his candidacy and said it was in jeopardy. Now, according to sources, Miller did tell Trump that he was going to stay in the race.
2: Senator Bernie Moreno, Ohio Republican, whose daughter is divorced from Miller, says he worries about his two-year-old granddaughter.
4: She's going to have high-definition videos. She's going to have news stories. She's going to have everything out there. She's going to read that as an adult going, what the heck happened and why is my life the subject of so much publicity? It is grotesque where we are today.
2: Moreno has publicly said his ex-son-in-law is not fit to continue in Congress. Oil prices higher amid uncertainty over the Strait of Hormuz. Secretary of State Marco Rubio.
5: Suffice it to say there's been progress made in those talks, but not finality yet. We're hoping that will happen very shortly.
2: And what's being negotiated now?
5: So the denuclearization of Iran is the ultimate deal. I think the immediate deal, the one that you see a lot of focus on, is the Straits. The Straits, you know, there are ships moving through the Straits. There's oil moving right now through the Straits. So the Straits are open.
2: But officials and shipping companies say a lot fewer ships than normal are daring to venture through. ABC News Chief Business Correspondent Rebecca Jarvis.
6: The price of gasoline now $4.07 across the country. That is the nationwide average, 2 cents overnight and more than 30 cents from a month ago.
2: Acting Attorney General Todd Blanche was confirmed in past hours by the Senate Judiciary Committee along party lines. The full Senate vote could happen on Saturday. ABC's Peter Harlambous.
7: Blanche's confirmation still faces one more hurdle, with at least seven other Republican senators previously expressing concerns about his nomination. Blanche can only afford to lose two Republican votes for his nomination to survive.
2: Our Peter Harlambous, and you're listening to ABC News.
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2: A man's arrested, accused of starting the largest of the three wildfires in Spokane, Washington. He went to prison for manslaughter in his father's 2010 killing in Arizona. What started as a boil water advisory because of a pump station outage is now being investigated as part of a broader attack on the nation's water supply in Clayton County, Georgia, says local media. Wall Street markets are rallying toward a record as companies keep piling up profits and oil prices ease. Stock prices tend to follow the path of corporate earnings long term. Japan needs to adapt to new methods of warfare, like using artificial intelligence and drones that have been deployed in Ukraine and the Middle East, and to strengthen its defense industry, says the Japanese government. Japan has started deploying long-range cruise missiles. Sharing his story, the man who confronted a gunman with his semi-automatic pistol during a mass shooting outside a fast food restaurant in Twin Falls, Idaho, Saturday, 35-year-old Jordan Salinas.
16: My goal was to try to help as many people get home as possible, you know.

0: to be with their families, to be with their friends. That was the entire goal.
1: Salinas says he started training for a mass shooting after one 5 years ago at an Idaho mall. Three people were killed last weekend, several others injured. Police say the gunman died at the scene from a self-inflicted gunshot, and so far there is no word on a possible motive. Chuck Sievertson, ABC News.
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0: Rising from the heart of the swamp, a beacon of truth is casting a light. From sea to shining sea, The Vince Show. Filling in for Vince, Sean Farish.
1: Welcome back to The Vince Show. It is Sean Farish filling in right here on The Vince Radio Show. Big, beautiful people listening all across the country. They're great people. My fellow Americans, you're great people. Unless you're stupid people, then you're not great people, and you're stupid people. We don't like stupid people. You know, they say stupid is a choice, and you don't want to choose to be stupid. All right, we got to get it. Speaking of stupid people, Jim's going to love this. It's actually one of Jim's favorite people, Anthony Fauci. Right, Jim? You're a big Fauci fan?
2: Love Anthony Fauci.
1: Anthony Fauci, what is your favorite food? What's your favorite food there, Ant?
2: I like fried chicken, but only if it's done in canola oil.
1: That's the first time Anthony Fauci hasn't pled the fifth in like a week. How about that? Under advice and counsel, I plead the fifth. Okay. Anybody ever notice that Anthony Fauci looks like the goblin bankers in Harry Potter? It's almost like the exact same thing. Just a greasy little... I can't stand him. And I lived in New York in 2020, and there's likely a lot of people who are listening who experienced the same stuff that I did, whether you were in New York or not. But, you know, Andrew Cuomo was considered the gold standard of COVID response, right? I guess sending sick people into nursing homes is the gold standard, while a ship, remember the hospital ship, was sitting there on the river in Manhattan, empty, but you're sending sick patients into nursing homes. The Javits Center was converted into like a makeshift hospital. Another one, mostly empty, but you're sending sick patients into nursing homes. Okay. In the name of science. And who was the science during COVID? It was Anthony Fauci. Right? Anthony Fauci was the science. In New York, just take a trip down memory lane, we had some of the most bizarre rules that we had to live by because, you know, Czar Andrew Cuomo, dictator Andrew Cuomo, King Andrew, he started just issuing edicts, and people just, I don't understand why they did this in New York, but people just decided, okay, that's what we're being told to do by Andrew Cuomo. We might as well do it. You had to stay out. You had to return home, you know, from curfew, at 11 o'clock. You couldn't stay out past 11 o'clock. Where did he come up with that number? Nobody knows, but it was 11 o'clock, and that's when things started closing. It was King Andrew's curfew. Then, after a few weeks, I guess King Andrew signed a memorandum of understanding with COVID, and the curfew was extended to midnight. He gave us an extra 60 minutes. I guess there was an agreement between the governor and the virus about when the virus would come out. Let's not forget that the virus also picked and chose who it would infect based off of what they were protesting. Remember, if you were protesting George Floyd, social justice, if your sign said Black Lives Matter or Say Her Name or one of those, you know, woke slogans, you were fine. You were immune. The virus wasn't going to get you. But if your signs said reopen the country, right? God bless America. Trump 2020. You're a super spreader. In New York, if you wanted to go to a bar and order an alcoholic beverage, you had to order food. But if you ordered a non-alcoholic beverage at a bar, which I don't understand why you would go to a bar to do that, but hey, whatever, to each their own. You know, then you didn't have to order food. So the virus understood the difference between root beer and beer. And moreover, if you were drinking beer without food, you were a prime target to get infected. If you were sitting in a bar stool, you could take your mask off. If you were standing up next to the bar stool in the exact same spot, you had to put your mask on. This was some of the most bizarre. Oh, and by the way, what counted as food? This is one of my favorites. What counted as food in New York State so that you could drink beer or alcohol at a bar? Andrew Cuomo decided that buffalo wings did not count as food, but soup did, in the name of science. We closed down the schools. The least vulnerable population to this virus, to the most adverse and severe effects of the virus, the least vulnerable population was that of children. They were quarantined. Their schools were shut down. The most vulnerable, the least vulnerable were kids. The most vulnerable were the elderly, as they are all the time during a respiratory virus, epidemic, pandemic, season, whatever you want to call it. Those were the ones that were purposefully exposed to the virus when they sent sick people into nursing homes, in the name of science, in New York. And you had that little gremlin, that little goblin, Anthony Fauci, saying that all of those things that I just listed off was the gold standard of COVID response. I lived through that. I participated in very little of the hysterics, some of the things we couldn't avoid. You had to wear a mask in the supermarket, so I wore a Darth Vader helmet a few times. And then once that, you know, once I was able to get my hands on a face mask that said Trump on it, I knew I'd be driving a bunch of people crazy. I started wearing that around the supermarket. I said, you know what, if I'm going to play the game, I'm going to play it as obnoxiously as possible. These were the rules that we had to live by. And while you had Anthony Fauci on television saying, I had nothing to do with school closures, I had nothing to do with this, I had nothing to do with that, well, we read his official journal diary, and we find him writing in there that he had everything to do with it. He was having conversations with governors like Andrew Cuomo, and they asked him, hey, you've got, Cuomo asked Fauci, I've got an issue, I've got an outbreak in this neighborhood in Westchester, and do you think it would be appropriate to shut down the schools? And Fauci says, I told him yes, and that's exactly what Cuomo did. You had de Blasio, based on your recommendations, I'm going to shut down the schools. You had Gavin Newsom's chief of staff, based on your recommendations, we're going to close the restaurants, the bars, and the schools. Fauci, I think that's a good idea. But remember what I said, you know, the socialists, the communists, their rules never apply to the subjects, the peasants, and the victims. I'm sorry, no, their rules only apply to the subjects and the peasants and the victims. They don't live by those rules. I got it crossed up there. Remember Nancy Pelosi getting her hair done at a hair salon? I have to get my hair done. It's getting too long. And my dentures are chomping on it. It's getting in my mouth. It's just terrible. Remember Newsom? Yeah, Newsom eating filet mignon with friends, no masks. Right? Who could ever forget Chris Cuomo? Remember that tool bag? He got sick, right? Remember they sent him, they banished him to the basement? And they made this grand production. It was like a groundhog coming out seeing the shadow in February. Chris Cuomo is emerging from quarantine for the first time in 14 days. Except that wasn't true, right? Because what happened? What did we find out happened before Chris Cuomo emerged from quarantine? Just a few days prior, while he was supposed to still be in the house, right? Quarantined because he was sick. He was riding his bike in the Hamptons getting into a fight. Nobody called him a super spreader. Right? Where was his jerk of a brother, Andrew, saying, yo, Chris, you need to stay home in your basement and not break quarantine again, or we're going to throw you in jail. You're a super spreader. Nowhere to be found. the rules that these communists, these socialists, these tyrants, bullies, whatever you want to call them, they are never, ever rules that they will follow. But if you don't follow them, you've got nothing coming. The Fauci official journal diary. A lot of people I saw kind of poop. They were poo-pooing it. Oh, what's the matter? Nothing's going to happen to him anyway. It's about moving the needle. There are a lot of people who were vilified for calling this out early. One of them is a guy by the name of Aaron Rodgers. In a little bit, we're going to play a clip from Jake Tapper. He was really mad at Aaron Rodgers wagging that finger. How dare you not get vaccinated? How dare you? How dare you not trust the experts? Oh, you mean the experts that won't put their expertise to the test with some very basic questions? Where did Anthony Fauci and these people come up with 6 feet? I'll tell you where. They couldn't do 5 feet. Why not? Well, because in Europe, 5 feet doesn't convert very easily when you're using meters, does it? But 6 feet converts very nicely to 2 or thereabouts. You're not going to see them measuring 1.87223 meters on the floor because we did 5 feet. But 6 feet, bang, bang, 2 meters, done, no problem. That's all it was. There was no actual science behind it. It was just convenient to do 6 instead of 5. A lot of people got a kick out of this one last week. I'll say it again. Masks. We knew they didn't work. I knew they didn't work because my rule, Jim, I don't know if you support this or not, but if I could smell a fart through your mask, then it's not blocking COVID. That's the truth. There were a lot of people crop dusting supermarkets those days. I smelled it. I knew it wasn't stopping nothing. You know who you are. One-way shopping aisles. Yes, we had to live like that because of Anthony Fauci, because we had to genuflect at the altar of the experts. Well, we'll show you what one of those people who genuflected at the altar of the experts on the other side of this break, Jake Tapper scolding Aaron Rodgers. What a joke this was. We'll get to that. And then a little bit later on, we'll get to Aaron Rodgers taking his victory lap, which is something that all of us should be doing. But before we do that, we got to take a quick break. We'll be back on the Vince Show. Sean Farish filling in Duncan on Anthony Fauci. We'll be doing that and more right after this.
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9: If you're looking to get stronger, you don't necessarily need a bunch of heavy weights to do that, at least not to start. body weight workouts, when you do them the right way, can be really effective. Strength and conditioning specialist Dana Santis told us, with body weight training, you create progressive overload by changing joint angles, adding instability, or choosing more challenging variations of the same exercise. Two other factors driving progressive overload are time under tension and muscular fatigue. That means the amount of time your muscles are engaged during a movement, the slower the movement, the harder it will be until you reach the point where you can't do another rep with good form. You want to stop before you collapse. Also, remember this, pay attention to your breath. So important. Breathe out when you exert force. I'm Dr. Sanjay Gupta, helping you live a better life.
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1: All right, we're back on The Vince Show. Sean Farish filling in a little. All the small things. I got along very well with Blink 182. Think about it. Tremendous people. I have to say it. They're beautiful people. Blink 182. I hope that's who does that. Yeah, that's definitely who sings that song. All right. I promised you Tapper. Unfortunately, I'm sorry, but we got to do it. Let's get cut nine ready to go. Jake Tapper in 2021. Trust the science, Jake. Trust the experts, Jake. Right, Jake Tapper. Condescending, smug. He always knows better. Nobody knows anything. You know, nobody knows more than Jake Tapper knows. In 2021, he was very upset with then Green Bay Packers quarterback Aaron Rodgers for not getting the COVID vaccine. I mean, hell, I didn't want it. I didn't get it. I had COVID. I got my beautiful natural immunity. I had the greatest antibodies in the history of the world. You know, I talked to them. I said, you guys are doing a great job. I had a Zoom call with the antibodies. I said, you're doing a great job. Keep doing what you're doing. Secure the border of my body. We're not going to let any COVID. No China virus is coming in. Let's go to Jake Tapper in 2021 because this is what I'm talking about. So many people felt the same way as Aaron Rodgers. Couldn't necessarily push back, couldn't necessarily fight back for themselves. and we're vilified over it. Let's roll cut 9.
16: Green Bay Packers quarterback Aaron Rodgers now admitting he has not been vaccinated against coronavirus after contracting the virus earlier this week. But instead of admitting that he had misled the public to believe he had been vaccinated, Rodgers is now blaming the, quote, woke mob for how he's being treated, perhaps creating a new definition for the term cheesehead.
17: I realize I'm in the crosshairs of the woke mob right now. So before my final nail gets put in my cancel culture casket, I think I'd like to set the record straight on so many of the blatant lies that are out there about myself right now. I'm not, some sort of anti-vax flat earther. I am somebody who's a critical thinker. You guys know me. I march to the beat of my own drum.
16: And of course, Rodgers invoked Martin Luther King Jr., saying the great MLK said that you have a moral obligation to object to unjust rules and rules that make no sense. Now he says he's being targeted by a woke mob, which I'm not sure he even knows what woke means, if that's what he's talking about. He's not facing cancellation. I mean, talk to Colin Kaepernick about facing cancellation, but is there any kind of discipline that he might face for being so misleading?
1: Jim, what is the biggest difference between Aaron Rodgers and Colin Kaepernick? You're a sports guy. I'm a sports guy. What's the biggest difference between Aaron Rodgers and Colin Kaepernick? Can you name one glaring difference?
2: Aaron Rodgers can play the quarterback position.
1: That's correct. And Colin Kaepernick can't. Therefore, he sucks. And that's why he didn't have a job. Okay? That's the whole thing. If you can play, you'll have a job in the NFL. Michael Vick murdered dogs, right, with the dog fighting. He got a job back in the league because he had ability. Colin Kaepernick didn't. We'll have more on Aaron Rodgers and his victory lap here on The Vince Show. Sean Farish filling in. We're back after this.
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1: Hello, we did there with that phone number. I'm not gonna let the liberals in on that secret there. There you go. Sean Farris filling in for the great Vince Colonnais on The Vince Show as we are dunking on Anthony Fauci now because, you know, first of all, he's a little person, so he's easy to dunk on. Number two, he's a jerk and he deserves to be humiliated. You know, want to plead the fifth with your pardons and all that. You've got now three states looking into him. What is it? Florida, Alabama, and Louisiana. See what other southern states are going to jump on board here. It's the South that will save America. They're going, there's a white supremacist saying that. No, I'm just, you know, saying the southern states are the ones that are stepping up. As it seems they always do. Aaron Rodgers, we played for you in the last segment, the cut with him and Jake Tapper. Jake Tapper wasn't with him and Jake Tapper. It was Jake Tapper scolding him, wagging his finger. Oh, Aaron Rodgers, he doesn't even know what the word woke means. Okay. All right, Jake. Thank you.
54: Well, it redefines what it means to be a cheesehead.
1: Shut up. Just be quiet. Has Jake Tapper, this is the guy, Jim, didn't he write a book about how, oh my gosh, the media and Biden's health cover-up. This was a guy who was prime suspect number one in the Biden health cover-up, where he acted like Joe Biden got dementia and got old overnight. Right? Yeah, like he was shocked.
0: The book where he's a total liar or he's just one of the stupidest people on the planet.
1: Yeah, I'm going with total liar on that one. I'm going with total liar on that one, definitely. I mean, I don't necessarily know if he's too intelligent, but he's definitely smarter than he knew what he was doing. That's my point. He knew what he was doing. Aaron Rodgers was on the Pat McAfee show on ESPN. And the Pat McAfee show is one of the biggest sports podcasts out there, from what I understand. I don't listen to it, not because I don't like Pat McAfee. I actually find him pretty entertaining. I just don't listen to a lot of sports content because my lane is politics now. I pay attention to some sports, but I just don't have time to listen to Pat McAfee's show. But it's a very big show. It airs on ESPN. And, I don't know what Pat McAfee's politics are. I don't really care. Some people think he's a MAGA guy. Some people think he's not necessarily a MAGA guy. He seems to be pretty independent, right? I mean, he may just, like Aaron Rodgers, march to the beat of his own drum. But Rodgers was on McAfee after this Fauci hearing disaster with the Fifth Amendment. And again, I feel like, and I'm not trying to be mean about it, but I feel like there were a lot of people who were so cynical. And I get it. You see these government hearings. For example, I love Brandon Gill. He's great. He embarrasses these people. The SPLC was up there, and he embarrasses them. And it's like, yeah, well, what's going to happen to him? Well, there's only so much that can happen, right? First of all, the SPLC has been indicted, so we'll see what happens to them in a court of law. But the point is showing the public, the general public, moderates, independents, who loosely pay attention, showing them this stuff and say, look, I mean, I know you don't necessarily, maybe you don't like Trump, maybe you've heard bad things about Republicans, but look at this hypocrisy. The point is they are giving us the evidentiary materials to build a case in the court of public opinion as to why the left should never be trusted again. And so when you see Fauci pleading the Fifth and you're like, oh, this is a waste of time. What's going to happen? Well, three states have launched investigations into him as a result of the hearing. So that's something that has happened. Am I going to come here and tell you I believe Anthony Fauci is going to Gitmo? I know there's a bunch of sensationalists online that used to say that. But I don't do that. I never said Anthony Fauci was going to go to Gitmo. Okay? I've been saying since the beginning of last year, I don't see any of the auto pen pardons getting overturned. You know how much heat I took for that? Now we're finding out, oh, wow, I was right about that. Not that I want to be, but it's the truth. The president's power to pardon is incredibly broad and absolute. Anyway, we're getting a little off topic here. But Aaron Rodgers, we've dealt with some of the same scoldings and finger wagging at us and vilification and all of it, the shunning, the labeling that Aaron Rodgers dealt with. And so Aaron Rodgers was on the Pat McAfee show, and he just completely roasted Anthony Fauci. Let's roll cut eight. Listen to this.
2: Now I'm going to plead the Fifth.
1: Okay.
4: Okay.
2: Like that absolute coward, Tony Fauci. Absolute coward.
5: Yeah. Hey, it's back, baby.
2: Are you kidding me?
1: Yeah, 111
2: times. You got a pardon, and you're in front of you, and you pleaded over 100 times at the White House? What are you scared of, Tony? Yeah. I thought you were the science.
1: Yeah.
2: I am science, and you get up there and you can't answer a question?
1: Yeah.
2: What are we doing? And how much time did the network spend on that? How much time did they spend on my responses every week, on my vaccination status, on Taylor and Travis's wedding? Did they do even a minute on Tony Fauci?
1: No, I don't think I've heard anything.
2: Nah, I bet they didn't. Back to Fauci?
4: Yeah.
2: Go back to the coward Tony Fauci in science?
1: Hold on.
2: Who's spending the entire time writing in his diary about how fun it is to be famous? You got to be kidding me.
1: Okay, so on that note.
2: What are you going to say about me now?
4: Debate him!
2: What are you going to say about me now?
1: No, I got no debate here. You had a 500.
2: No, seriously, what are they going to say about me now? Now you can't talk about the COVID stuff because obviously it was made, in a lab in China. That's not even questionable anymore. Tony Fauci is an absolute criminal.
1: So there's Aaron Rodgers taking a victory lap. And I know people go, well, what's the point of relitigating, you know, what happened 6 years ago? It's like old news. There's like other issues that matter now. Again, you got to look at the big picture. For those of us who were calling it out at the time, because remember, it's cool to call out Fauci now. Rodgers was one of these people. He wasn't super early, but he was early enough. He wouldn't take the vaccine. For those of us who were calling it out at the time, I remember being in New York saying this social distancing, stay home, save lives, everything's getting shut down is ridiculous. What do you mean? There's a virus. I know. But we're quarantining the healthy right now, and that's not something we've ever done before. Well, you don't know if you're healthy. That was one of my favorite symptoms of the China virus. Having no symptoms was a symptom. You know, if you don't feel sick, it means you're actually probably even more sick than the sick people. What? Yeah, you could be what's known as an asymptomatic carrier. So then I should never be let out of my house. Because on days when I don't feel sick, you're telling me it means that I might actually be sick. So I should just hide in there and lock myself away forever. That's what you're saying. Because, I mean, I'm not testing myself every day. I don't know if I'm sick or not. We quarantine the healthy. Even Deborah Birx, remember she used to wear the Thanksgiving tablecloths around her neck at these press conferences. Remember her? Scarf lady. You know, the flight attendant. Boom, boom. You are now free to take your mask off, right? Even she was on News Nation the other day and was like, oh, yeah, we didn't really want to close down the schools, but like Fauci pushed for it. You were right there. Don't give me this crap. But she's tossing him right under the bus. Don't. Here's a word of advice. You know, Bongino's like number one rule is don't get dead. So don't ever cross a street with Deborah Birx, because if she wants to, she will dispose of you under any large vehicle, bus, truck, anything. She's right in front. You're done. Gone. See ya. Aaron Rodgers is taking a victory lap right now. A lot of people are taking victory laps right now. And they're getting like, oh, who cares? You know, it doesn't matter anymore. Yes, it does matter. It absolutely matters. Do I believe Anthony Fauci is going to be held criminally responsible for some of the stuff that he did during COVID and lying to Congress and all this? No, I don't think so. But I want you to think about the people who looked at folks like me, folks like you, who are sitting there going, I'm not so sure we're doing the right thing here. Well, you're not an expert, dude. Like, you don't know. Anthony Fauci's been doing this his whole career. That makes me trust him less because he's a career bureaucrat. Oh, trust the experts. So I have a question for the expert. Can the expert answer simple questions like, you know, what proof do you have that this came from bat soup and not the gain of function research that we've been paying for years on end out of our federal budget? No, you can't ask that question. The experts weren't even being allowed to demonstrate their expertise. They were just being allowed to talk, recite a few talking points, and go on to the next network and do the exact same thing. Listen, I don't want to hear that you're good at baseball. I want to see you hit the freaking ball. Get in the box. Take the bat off your shoulder. Take a few swings and hit the ball. Don't just tell me I'm a great baseball player. Prove it. Fauci was never, ever, throughout that whole process, asked to prove anything that he was saying. And it was his recommendations, it was his guidelines, it was his appearances on mainstream media, it was all of his personal opinions that weighed into the policies that we had to live by in states like New York, Pennsylvania, New Jersey, Michigan, California, Washington State, Illinois, and so on and so forth. And so I know there's people who are like poo-pooing it because it's fun to just be negative and miserable all the time. The Fauci hearings, I'm not telling you this is gonna change everything and that's it. It's over. I'm telling you that there is a utility for what we saw. with Fauci, and that utility is the ability to move the needle and to show the people who decided it was a good idea to vilify folks like us, to shun folks like us, to label us super spreaders, to accuse us of being bioterrorists or you're going to kill grandma, that you're a science denier. To take those people who threw those terms around and say, all right, here's the dude's official journal, his quote-unquote diary, admitting that the crap that he said on mainstream media was not the truth. He said that this virus had a 2 to 3% fatality rate on cable news channels, when in his official journal, it was 0.2 to 0.3. But he went on the mainstream media and scared the sugar, honey, iced tea out of every American who thought this guy knew what he was talking about. And I'm not supposed to look at this after living through the policies that he lobbied my governor at the time for. I'm not supposed to look at this and be angry. I'm not supposed to look at this and do a gigantic, obnoxious, oversized, I told you so to the people who tried to make me out to be the bad guy because I didn't want to fall in line with some of the most ridiculous rules that I've ever seen implemented in a civil society over a virus with a 99.98% survival rate. And those are Fauci's numbers, not my numbers. Just read his diary. So to Aaron Rodgers, who took his victory lap on ESPN, which is a network that is watched by a lot of liberals. Good. To everybody else who wants to take that big, oversized, obnoxious victory lap, take it. Do some burnouts. Don't listen to this, oh, there's bigger problems. Yeah, there's other problems. Take your victory lap, shut the chapter, close the chapter, end the chapter on Anthony Fauci, and show the left, or the moderates, the independents who got spooked, and say, look, I know you thought I was crazy then, but look, I was right. And I'm right about more than just COVID. I'm not saying blindly, trust me. I'm saying next time, don't automatically doubt me because some unelected bureaucrat who effed up with the AIDS pandemic and then came out there and started lying about the COVID one, who is out there torturing beagles, is on your television screen telling you something that doesn't make any sense whatsoever, but you're going to blindly fall in line with him. Next time, I'm not telling you blindly trust, but don't censor us. Don't shout us down. Don't laugh us off. Don't scoff. I believe Anthony Fauci. Yeah, that was the biggest mistake you've ever made, wasn't it? Because that dude was lying through his teeth. He didn't care about you. He cared about how famous he was, as Aaron Rodgers pointed out. We come back. We're going to wrap up the Vince Show here. And we will be back tomorrow morning, by the way, for Vince at 8 a.m. Eastern Time, rumble.com/Vince. Sean Farish filling in for Vince here on the Vince Show. 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
21: What are the chances you are listening to this while drinking a nice hot cup of coffee? If so, don't let me stop you. For years, we've been reporting on the health benefits of coffee, and that's not going to stop today. A new study, this one out of Harvard School of Public Health, found that coffee and tea could help lower your risk of developing dementia. People who enjoyed 1 to 3 caffeinated cups a day saw the biggest impact. In addition to the caffeine, coffee contains hundreds of bioactive compounds that can influence inflammation, glucose metabolism, vascular function, and oxidative stress. It's also possible coffee drinkers might be doing other things that keep them healthy. Eating a more balanced diet, getting plenty of exercise, sleep, not smoking, or drinking too much alcohol. And finally, staying socially active. I'm Dr. Sanjay Gupta, helping you live a better life.
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3: Welcome back to The Vince Show. As we wrap up today, it is Sean Farish filling in. And just a quick programming note, but tomorrow morning I'll be filling in for the great Vince Colonnaise, the king of morning podcasts, on his show on Rumble, rumble.com/Vince, from 8 a.m. to 9 a.m. Eastern Time. So be sure to tune in for that. Did it also this morning. And the feedback I've gotten has been pretty good. You know, the ratings were through the roof, like I heard. The ratings were through the roof. Also launching my show on Bongino Report August 17th, 1 p.m. Eastern Time. Super excited about that. And excited to be with this audience all the time, every day, weekdays at 1 o'clock on Rumble. I want to end with a little bit of fun. The great Clay Travis. He is a fellow Tennessean. I think he's been in Tennessee a lot longer than me. I don't know if he's a native Tennessean, but I think he was. He's been in Tennessee a while. The first time I saw Clay Travis, he was on CNN talking about the First Amendment and something else with Brooke Baldwin, which was hilarious. And she was acting all outraged. Meanwhile, we just found out a lot about her and some of her quote-unquote habits. Well, the WNBA has been in the news a lot lately, and for good measure, for good reason. Sophie Cunningham, Caitlin Clark, Angel Reese, you know, who looks like Sid from Ice Age with the eyes. She's got what's called atrophoia disease. One eye looking at you, one eye looking for you. Our buddy Speak the Truth McGroin has been making memes on X for the last like 2 weeks, ruining her life. She blocked them. It's a great thing. It's so funny.
4: Inventor of the me bound.
3: Yes, inventor of the me bound. That's right. She's got a career in masonry, right? Because she's a tremendous bricklayer. I could say that. So the debate now has been because these woke coaches in the WNBA refuse to comment about, you know, men and women's sports. So Clay Travis says, okay, I'm going to call your bluff. Why don't we create an all-trans WNBA team, right? Because the left has said, trans women are women, meaning men who pretend to be ladies are actual ladies. So let's make an all-trans WNBA team, Clay Travis says, and let's call them the Nashville Balls. I think that's hilarious. And you know what? The left can't say, oh, he's not taking it serious. What's not serious about it? Trans rights matter or something, right? In the name of inclusion, I support the Nashville Balls. Thank you so much for listening. It's been a great time filling in for Vince. Be back tomorrow morning, 8 a.m. Eastern Time on Rumble. Rumble.com/Vince. We'll see you there.
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4: From ABC News, I'm Chuck Sievertson. Bail set at $1 million for a man arrested, accused of starting the largest of the three wildfires in Spokane, Washington, that destroyed hundreds of buildings and forced tens of thousands of people from their homes. He went to prison for manslaughter in his father's 2010 killing in Arizona. Fire weather update from ABC News forecaster Samara Theodore.
5: They do have a bit of a reprieve on the way as far as fire weather conditions, so that's good news for the firefighters on the ground right now. I'm talking specifically to the northwest, where we got a lot more cloud coverage and winds calmed a bit, but there are still fire weather conditions for Medford in Colorado, parts of Utah. Red flag warnings are in place.
4: Sources tell ABC News that President Trump called Congressman Max Miller, Ohio Republican, telling him his reelection campaign is in jeopardy. Miller denying accusations of domestic abuse. ABC News Washington managing editor Catherine Falders.
6: Trump expressed concerns over his candidacy and said it was in jeopardy. Now, according to sources, Miller did tell Trump that he was going to stay in the race.
4: It's primary election day in Michigan, the Democratic Senate race pitting moderate Representative Haley Stevens against progressive candidate Dr. Abdul Sayyid. ABC News political director Avery Harper.
7: Issues around affordability, around the cost of living. I heard a lot about utility rates when I spoke to voters in the Detroit area. Those are going to be the issues that folks are looking to as they decide who they're going to cast their ballot for today.
4: On talks about the Strait of Hormuz, Secretary of State Marco Rubio.
8: Suffice it to say there's been progress made in those talks, but not finality yet. We're hoping that will happen very shortly.
4: Acting Attorney General Todd Blanch has been confirmed by the Senate Judiciary Committee along party lines. At least seven Republican senators previously expressed concerns about his nomination for Attorney General. Blanch can only afford to lose two Republican votes in the full Senate vote ahead. You're listening to ABC News.
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15: Link.
4: Though oil prices eased a bit today, they're still higher than before the Iran war. And gasoline prices, says ABC News chief business correspondent Rebecca Jarvis.
16: The price of gasoline now $4.07 across the country. That is the nationwide average this morning, up 2 cents overnight and more than 30 cents from a month ago. The key for prices to head really much lower here is a signal that is sustained that the Strait of Hormuz and the flow of oil has resumed and, best case scenario, resumed back to pre-war levels.
4: Sharing his story, the man who confronted a gunman with his semi-automatic pistol during a mass shooting outside a fast food restaurant in Twin Falls, Idaho, Saturday. 35-year-old Jordan Salinas says his goal was to help as many people survive and get home.
17: He seemed unusually comfortable aiming that rifle at those cars. And then as soon as some rounds started coming at him, everything changed.
4: Salinas says he started training for a mass shooting after one 5 years ago at an Idaho mall. Three people were killed last weekend, seven others injured. Police say the gunman died at the scene from a self-inflicted gunshot. Two brothers fishing on a Massachusetts beach got a surprise, reeling in a 5-foot tiger shark. John Chisholm with the New England Aquarium.
18: The water temperature is getting up into the high 70s and will eventually hit the low 80s. And that's, you know,

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3: 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Holy smokes.
4: 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Welcome to the revolution.
0: Yeah, we're coming to your city. 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
5: All right, thank you, Scott Shannon. Thanks to all of you for being with us. 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Man, it is election day in America, primary day in America, and this is kind of an exciting day. I mean, well, five states we're looking at today. One is Kansas. You're looking at Senate primaries and House races and governorships and so on and so forth. Then you got the biggie, which is in Michigan. And Michigan, obviously, you got the gubernatorial, by the way. Primary in Kansas, and the Senate race in Kansas. Then you got Michigan and a lot of congressional races there that are primaries, although there is one candidate that I saw that's running unopposed. And then, of course, you have the big, how big is it, Linda? The Senate race there with Abdul El-Sayed, Hassan Piker's buddy, versus this lady, Haley Stevens, is the microphone. We're going to sock it to him. We're going to do it the Michigan way. And this is a microphone here. They left this. I don't know if they want me to use the microphone. I mean,
6: I like her. I think she's very entertaining.
5: All right. Let's play for people the person you find so entertaining, the Democratic Senate candidate.
6: I have to tell you one funny thing that you're going to love. The person that she reminds me of is the SNL skit with Chris Farley and Matt Foley.
5: Yeah, I know.
3: Working on our behalf. Going to be telling the stories on our behalf. And you better believe I'm going to be doing it with a little bit of joy, a little bit of enthusiasm, a little bit of energy, and a little bit of stick it to them. Because that's the Michigan way.
5: Joy, enthusiasm, energy, stick it to them. Sockatoom, it sounds like the old Laughing show from years ago. We're watching, the Michigan race, obviously, with El-Sayed and Haley Stevens. I may be wrong. I mean, the last 10 or 11 polls showed that, or except for one, showed that El-Sayed was winning by a significant margin. He has had people like AOC and Grandpa Bernie. Grandpa Bernie's been the most successful Democrat in terms of supporting primary candidates in the Democratic Party. There are louder voices there, although they're not elected voices, which I think needs to be pointed out. I know you had John Fetterman as the sole voice of reason against these radical socialists for a long time. And he's out there alone. Now, you have people like former senator from West Virginia, who I like a lot, actually. He's a nice person. He just never voted the way I wanted him to. And that is Joe Manchin. But then you've got like the likes of James Carville. He's not going to be a part of a party that elects El-Sayed and Van Jones. And, the list gets bigger by the day, but they're not elected officials. I mean, it's not Chuck Schumer. Although Haley Stevens, I guess, has Schumer's support in Michigan over El-Sayed, Gretchen Whitmer's support. I don't think it's going to matter. Missouri also is going to be in play. We're going to watch that closely. The good news for me is that the polls close 8 o'clock, I guess, local time in Michigan, which means 9 o'clock Eastern time. So when we come on the air tonight on Fox, I am predicting that we're going to have... Well, I can't predict it because it's a Democratic-run state. But I'm just assuming we're going to be able to make the call in our hour that El Sayed wins. We also are watching Virginia and a lot of races that will take place there. I mean, all of these matter, these primary races, they do. But the one to really keep your eye on is what's going to happen in Michigan and with the, you know, radicalized DSA candidates. I mean, we're now counting up to, what is it now, 30, 37? I mean, we got to get a full number, Linda. We're watching Washington State as well, and they have their primary day today, so we're watching that very closely. And Connecticut, we're watching Connecticut tonight. And, you know, there's most of these states is kind of fait accompli stuff. But this is going to be whether or not this party now is completely dominated and taken over by the radicalized left. DSA, in writing, these candidates, you know, are saying what they mean. They want to eliminate the presidency, the Senate, the judiciary. They want to basically blow up this country as you know it. They want amnesty for illegals. They want all borders abolished. They want to abolish ICE. They want to defund the Department of War. They want to end all deportations, eliminate cash bail, establish a wealth tax, pass a Green New Deal, cradle to grave, womb to tomb, abolish prisons, abolish police, public ownership of most corporations. That is their stated position in writing, end of sentence. And, you know, we've been highlighting, you know, one by one. This Francesca Hung. I'm probably going to play later in the program today because people can't believe how crazy they are, but I'm going to play a lot of them in their own words. Telefrico, El Sayed, Francesca Hung, you know, on top of the people that run it. What is so amazing to me, the great phenomenon is beyond the fact that this is now officially the party of Grandpa Bernie. And, you know, there was an interesting article that I saw today also that really caught my attention. Everything that we have been telling you about the new radicalized Democratic Party, I've been telling you who the leader of the party is. What have I been saying since Nancy Pelosi was last speaker? Linda, we were way ahead of the curve. I said, no, she's not. She's speaker in name only. I said, AOC is in charge of this new party. Well, it turns out that a National Convention of Democratic Socialists of America daydreaming, they're now daydreaming openly about a presidential run by AOC while debates are raging if they should ever back a pro-Israel candidate. 500 card-carrying DSA members gathered in Chicago this weekend. Comrade Marxist Zoran Mamdani and all his comrades outlining their caucuses, including names like the Marxist Unity Group, the Red Star Group, Bread and Roses, and the Commie Caucus, according to the New York Times. An offshoot crew held a separate DSA for AOC rally. And I've been telling you, though, you know, it's now become very, very clear where they're headed. And that is Bernie Sanders fight the oligarchy tour with AOC. He is passing his mantle to her. And it is happening before our eyes, and it's now showing up in the polls as evidenced by AOC being the leading candidate in that legitimate New Hampshire poll that came out. Now, you have top DNC officials now are already working to stack the deck against DSA candidates in the 2028 primaries. Now, I told you yesterday, a lot of the big Democratic donors that don't like the radicals, they're now beginning to walk with their feet. However, then you have other big groups and the George Soroses or the Soroses of the world and their the subsidiaries, you know, are going all in for the lunatics. But, you know, Democrats like to talk about welcoming Democratic Socialists and their big tent, et cetera, et cetera. But top DNC officials, this is in the New York Post today, are working to stack the deck against potential DSA candidates in the presidential primaries. Washington Post reporting the Democratic National Committee has set up a challenge for the DSA, scheduling their early 2028 primaries in states like South Carolina and Virginia and New Mexico. Well, why are they bypassing Iowa and screwing Iowa over in the Iowa caucus? Why are they bypassing the Live Free or Die state of New Hampshire? New Hampshire, you have a chance to vote for a Sununu for the U.S. Senate this year, it looks like. Either it's going to be him or Scott Brown. You have two great options there. I prefer Scott Brown myself, but I mean, it, you know, whoever wins can actually win in the state of New Hampshire. And, you know, they have a pretty independent streak. There's only one elected Republican in New England, and that's Susan Collins of Maine. And she should win overwhelmingly, in my view. There is a new John McLaughlin poll that has come out, and it points to a clear strategic lesson for Republicans heading into these midterms that Americans overwhelmingly prefer free market capitalism over this Democratic big government socialism, cradle to grave, womb to the tomb, redistribution, and all the agenda items that I've mentioned to you. Generic ballot. This survey includes 1,000 likely general election voters, and Democrats might hold an edge, and it may sound like, well, what do you mean, Hannity? They're in the lead, 46-44. The only problem is usually the party out of power in a midterm election year would be up by 20 at this point. The results are striking. Republicans move from a virtual tie in the generic ballot to a commanding 49-36 advantage. If you're simply choosing between a Republican and a Democrat, and they were asked whether they would support a Republican candidate who supports free market capitalism or Democratic candidate that supports the DSA, that's a 15-point swing towards the Republicans. So messaging-wise, Republicans have a lot to look at here moving into this election cycle. You know, the left's latest socialist darling dragged over the coals for this whiteness comments. I mean, we'll play a little bit more of this later. Former Wisconsin Governor Scott Walker discussing Francesca Hong. I mean, she's lost her mind. And my proximity to whiteness continues. My son is biracial. He is half white, half Korean. I think navigating what his identity is and how people perceive him is always at the back of my mind. You know, but then we have other nutty, insane comments of Francesca Hong. You know, she couldn't answer a question as it relates to, you know, Thanksgiving being canceled, which she had called for. She might be in a little bit of trouble as we have unearthed a comment of her saying it's about effing time we 86 Trump. You know, remember what happened to James Comey or her going on to say that the system is not working when asked if she wants to wants the long-term abolishment of the police. She doesn't want police. You know, it's bizarre, like six gender. Talafrico. I mean, it's just a lunatic. A guy, what are the other four genders? You know, what do you mean God is non-binary? Where did you get that in the Bible? Tell me where. You know, explain to me if God created man and woman and Adam and Eve and his only begotten son who came to earth, you know, suffered, died, was buried, rose again, so we can be reconciled to God the Father, as he said. Well, did he teach us the wrong words, our Father in who art in heaven? I mean, this is madness. Abdul Sayed, hailing an endorsement from a pastor who once praised Louis Farrakhan for smearing Jewish people as wicked deceivers of the American people. So you got every radical helping El Sayed. You got AOC and Bernie, Grandpa Bernie out there campaigning for him. You got Hassan Piker in this camp as well. This is getting nuttier by the hour. And by the way, we are 90 days, we're 3 months away, you know, 90 days away from today for these midterm elections. And if you hear urgency in my voice, believe it, because this is an urgent cry. And I will tell you, do not take this for granted. You know, people often will sit out midterm election years. There's no options of sitting out this year. You don't have an option unless you want this crazy agenda, eliminating the presidency, the Senate, packing the courts or eliminating the courts, amnesty for illegals, abolishing ICE, abolishing borders, defunding the Department of War, ending all deportations, eliminating cash bail, establish a wealth tax on top of the high taxes you already pay. You know, the Green New Deal is cradle to grave, womb to the tomb, communism, abolishing prisons and police, and public ownership of corporations. This is, you know, their version of the Bolshevik revolution, for crying out loud. Wake up. And I'm telling you, you better commit in your heart, mind, and soul. You're going to vote. If these lunatics win, that will be their agenda. Never mind impeaching Trump and stopping all progress in the country. Please take it seriously. Don't underestimate these lunatics. Listen, for a lot of us, health, wellness, fitness, nutrition, longevity, top of mind. But when you get to the core crux of it, many of us are just guessing our way. You know, what foods to take, supplements, vitamins to take, wondering why some things make us feel better than others. The truth is, everyone's body is different. 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You know, Linda had to get off those stupid, you know, putrid, disgusting looking.
6: I am offended by this language. I'm not exactly sure where you're going with it, but I'm offended.
5: Projectile vomit kale shakes of hers and eat more red meat. That's what Viome told her, and she's feeling better than ever. True or false?
6: It's true, but that's not exactly how the report read, but yes.
5: No, that's exactly. You're not drinking those shakes, and you're eating more red meat like I told
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6: That is true. Viome did say that.
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5: All right, that was an interesting transition. Great job, Ethan. Anyway, Brian Urlacher from the Chicago Bears, former Hall of Famer, really sticking up for Sophie Cunningham. We're going to get to that later in the program, and we'll get to your calls straight ahead as well. 800-941-SHAWN if you want to be a part of the program.
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5: 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It's off by 15 seconds.
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5: 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All right, 25 till the top of the hour, 800-941-SEAN, our number. You want to be a part of the program. All right, the headlines changed, but the threats facing Israel and the Israeli people remain. You know, you see all these attacks, densely populated areas. People in desperate need of humanitarian assistance. That means food and water and clothing and shelter and medicines. The elderly can't get to a doctor. Thank God the IFCJ, International Fellowship of Christians and Jews, they're on the ground, have been from day one, providing all this necessary humanitarian assistance. Communities, sadly, still on alert. Parents thinking twice before sending their kids to school. When I was in Israel, they have underground bunker playgrounds for kids because the rockets, you know, once fired are there in 12 seconds. It's unbelievable. But this threat remains, and whatever you can do to help this great mission of providing this humanitarian assistance as they fight for their survival against radical Islamists is greatly needed and appreciated. Please go to their website. It's prayifcj.org. That's prayifcj.org. By the way, you know, we're looking at the numbers of exactly you have right now. 38 wins. You have over 35 Democratic Socialists of America endorsed candidates that have won primary elections for the midterms, adding to over 250 members serving in elected public offices now across 40 states. If you don't think this is a real movement, you are blind. Why, I'm telling you, get committed in your heart, mind, and soul that you're going to take this midterm election more seriously than any other one in your life. 90% of officials elected following the 2019 political cycle. This party now has been dominated by AOC, by Mamdani, Grandpa Bernie, Pocahontas. Grandpa Bernie, now his chosen successor to communism, is AOC, and she runs the squad. And then you've got these lunatics, you know, starting with Graham Plattner, and now the lunatic that throws water bottles and has a bad temper that's following him in the state of Maine. Then you got, you know, Telefrico, cisgender, God is non-binary, and of course, championing the right of biological men to have access to abortion. But you got 38 wins out of 163 track primary races for the current election cycle. I would say that's 39 after tonight, because I believe El Sayed will likely win in Michigan. 35 plus primary victories heading into the general election matchups, but over 250 DSA members now serving in 40 states across 40 states. That is a little chilling. Pay attention. Now, I want to take a quick look at what's happening with the economy today. We see that crude oil now has fell well below 80 bucks as, you know, people feel more confident that the president now has control of the situation, hopefully a deal coming. And, you know, but more importantly, you see, you know, the Dow is just going through the roof. The S&P is going through the roof. You know, the NASDAQ going through the roof. Oil prices are way down and going down precipitously. By the way, not that we even as a country need the Strait of Hormuz. We do not. Steve Moore is with us. Steve Moore, of course, longtime friend of the program, economist, author of the number one bestseller, Trumponomics, Inside the America First Plan to Revive Our Economy. You know, all this stuff is happening with the economy, and then you survey people and they think, oh, this is the worst economy ever. No, it's not been the worst economy ever, but the president, every person, every source I have said he had no choice. The Iranians would get access to the nuclear dust. They'd have nuclear weapons, and then you'd never open the Strait of Hormuz ever again. They would control it forever. All right, so we couldn't let that happen. And, yeah, it's more difficult than what he originally thought. Not unusual. However, I mean, they're just eviscerating the infrastructure inside of Iran, while also considering the lives of 94 million people there.
0: Well, Sean, great to be with you, and thanks for having me. And what a day. What a blowout day on the stock market. And I know the stock market isn't the economy, but I would venture to guess that almost the most of the people listening to the show have their retirement savings or other savings in the market. And so when the market goes up, it creates a tide that lifts all boats. So I don't recall seeing a day like this in a long time where you've seen we're now last time I checked, we're well over Dow 54,000. Incidentally, Sean, when I first came to Washington in 1983 during the Reagan Revolution, at the very beginning of the Reagan Revolution, the Dow was at 1,000. Here we are today with 54,000. We're blowing away the rest of the world. Every other country, you know, people complain about the economy here. There's not a single country in the world that wouldn't trade their economy with our economy. We've got a manufacturing boom going on in this country. We have a construction boom going on in this country. We have an investment boom going on in this country. We are leading the way on technology. Look at 9 of the 10 top technology companies in the world are here in the U.S. of A. I mean, I could go on and on. How about the fact that, you know, last month, a record few Americans were fired from their jobs and displaced from their jobs? Going back to the early 1970s, which is really incredible. So I don't quite understand why people are so dour. I think, Sean, I wonder what you think. I think it's the media. The media just will not tell people the good news.
5: Well, the media, legacy media, is corrupt. They just are. And, you know, look, I understand people want to, they focus on whatever they want to focus on. However, the truth is the truth. You know, it's unprecedented anywhere between 10 and what, 18, you know, trillion, what is it, $1 billion that Trump has secured in manufacturing investment in the country. And that's for semiconductor chips. That's for pharmaceuticals. That's for automobiles, rare earths that we're now becoming independent on.
0: Mm-hmm.
5: I mean, remember Obama famously said, you know, those jobs, they ain't coming back.
0: Right.
5: And I know there's fear about AI, and yet I'm reading article after article. I don't know if I would be as adamant as I was that, because I never was able to afford to finish college. So it was important to me that my kids finished college, and I just like was all over them. And isn't it odd that a kid that ran the streets his whole life became a helicopter parent? It's odd, right? Very strange. But a different place, different time. But I was adamant about it. I'm reading article after article that the next generation of millionaires in this country are going to be tradespeople. You reading that too?
0: I think so. I mean, look, you know, the president of Ford Motor Company said they have tens of thousands of openings for mechanics, electricians. They're making now, you know, $150,000 a year. So they're going to be millionaires in a few years if you learn a trade. I mean, this is a problem of the failure of our education system, by the way. We're graduating a lot of kids from college, but they have degrees in ethnic studies and philosophy and sociology, and nobody cares, right? Yeah, but if you get a degree in something that actually is a useful skill, my gosh, there's the employers, I talk to employers all the time, as you do, they're begging for skilled workers, begging for it. They need it. They can't fill the jobs. And you look, I want to make sure people understand why we're seeing this boom under Trump, and I really attribute it to three factors. One was the big, beautiful tax bill, which, by the way, Sean, every single Democrat voted against, which is one of the things that caused this huge wave in investment in the United States, because we lowered the tax on investing here. So all of a sudden, we became a magnet for capital. Number two was Trump's drill, baby, drill strategy. Did you know we are the number one producer of oil and gas in the world today?
5: Did we surpass Venezuela? It used to be Venezuela.
0: It used to be Venezuela and Saudi Arabia. We passed them. We passed them. So
5: and then natural gas, liquefied natural gas, and then, of course, coal. We have an abundance of all of it.
0: And by the way, that you and I need to work together to bring back coal in this country. You know, we are the left has decimated our coal industry. This country was built on coal. It is a critical part of our energy infrastructure. And the left thinks we're going to fund the next, you know, energy revolution with windmills. It's the craziest thing I've ever heard. But the other
5: a lot of good that's done for Europe. Europe is now a continent in decline. They've neglected defense. They've adopted climate alarmism, as you just pointed out, radical socialism, and unfettered illegal immigration, no assimilation. I think Europe is done. It's over. I don't think they could fix it. Look at what's happening in Spain right now.
0: Yeah. Well, look at Germany. I mean, Germany, remember, we always talked about German engineering, and they were a manufacturing powerhouse. They've completely deindustrialized Germany because you can't build steel plants with windmills.
5: No. And it really is remarkable. And their ugliest sin. Never mind everything else. Well, it's great news. We appreciate you, Steve Moore. Thanks for the update. Big day today in Wall Street, stock market. Every American that has any money there is getting richer today. Anyway, 800-941-SEAN is our number if you want to be a part of the program. Steve Moore, if you haven't read his book, you need to get a hold of it. So we're watching. It's going to be a big day, big night tonight. We're going to see, but I'm just telling you, pay attention to what I am pointing out to you. And this, if we look from 2019 forward, you have 250 members that identify as Democratic Socialists of America. They're really communists. Now in elected offices. The untold story is, except for John Fetterman, elected officials in Washington will not speak out against them. They fear them. They know this is the heart and soul of where the Democratic Party is. This election season, primary wins, and there'll be one more likely tonight with El Sayed, 38 wins out of 163 track primary races for the current election cycle. So you now have 250 plus members. Now you know what's on the ballot, you know, in November. Now you an additional, you know, close to 40 Democratic socialists that are really communists. I've gone through their agenda. If you don't think they put it in writing, for crying out loud, eliminate the presidency, the Senate, you know, judges, and amnesty, abolish borders, abolish ICE, defund the Department of War. Really, what do we do if we're attacked? No Department of War? What do we do? You know, end all deportations, eliminate cash bail. Great. You know, let's let, you know, the lunatics run the asylum. Abolish prisons, defund the police, dismantle the police. Public ownership of most corporations, eliminate cash bail, establish a wealth tax, Green New Deal, cradle to grave, womb to the tomb. That is called communism. To each according to their need, from each according to their ability. Look, it's so bad, approximately a third of Democrats now and Democratic-leaning adults now identify themselves as, quote, Democratic socialists, is a fake news CNN poll. You know, and Democratic socialists signal that they are more motivated this year than other Democrats. That means you better take this midterm seriously. Well, watch El Sayed. You know, by the way, El Sayed, before running for Senate, hosted a podcast, and it provided him with a six-figure income. Apparently, he and many of these other DSA members, they're all rich, like Bernie Sanders is a multimillionaire with, you know, many homes. But among the companies that El Sayed promoted for cash, often cited his purported experience as a doctor, they were firms selling supplements and peptides and an Israeli metabolism tracking device that has been scrutinized by health experts. In March of 25, El Sayed read the following on his podcast. He said, even as a doctor, an epidemiologist, nutrition labels are obnoxiously hard to process. That's where Thrive Market comes in. I love Thrive Market. It's my go-to online grocery store for getting all of my healthy essentials delivered. And I don't even have to leave my couch. Thrive Market has sold a wide selection of supplements. Get this, including, Linda, maybe you tried this, Moon Juice Brain Dust. You ever hear of Moon Juice Brain Dust? And Royal Jelly Brain Fuel. Improve your cognitive function and the function of those that use them. I wonder if Moon Juice Brain Dust will now be covered by their Medicare for All plan.
6: Sounds like a product Joe Biden could have used.
5: By the way, did you say that on air or in my ear?
6: That was on air. That was on air. Sorry.
5: Okay. You know, these my team talks to me in my ear, and I don't. It sounds the same whether they're talking on air. And sometimes they just disrupt my trend of thought. They don't even care. A one-time Bernie Sanders advisor says James Carville should get out of the Democratic Party. I'm like, they don't even want James Carville, former advisor, Teslin Pegaro. To Bernie Sanders, urging James Carville to follow through on his threat, telling Fox News, get out, Jim. Okay, push them all out. Like that. By the way, Anthony Fauci, Rand Paul's scheduling a vote to hold him in contempt of Congress on Thursday. We will follow that as that unfolds. But understand the stakes, I'm telling you, are high. Please take this carefully. If people... In Wisconsin, you want to cancel Christmas, Thanksgiving? Did Thanksgiving be canceled? I don't think so. Michigan can stop this socialist rage that has now engulfed the party. I don't think they're going to. That's my guess for tonight. I don't know. We'll know when the polls close when I come on TV tonight. Definitely going to be an interesting night. Moon Juice Brain Dust. Linda, did you ever try Moon... Hold on. Moon Juice Brain Dust. Did you ever try it?
9: I have not. I hear Haley Stevens is a sponsor, though. So that would make a lot of sense.
5: Well, she's running against El Sayed. I mean, she's nuts, too.
2: The sad part is that if she was
5: we're going to stick it to him. Now, I wouldn't vote for any of these lunatics. They're all nuts.
2: Yeah, okay, so I'm going to hold your feet to the fire on that. If you had a choice between Stevens or Sayed, who would you vote for?
5: I wouldn't.
2: What would you do? You stay home? You would do the thing that you tell people not to do?
5: Well, first of all, I wouldn't vote in a Democratic primary anyway.
2: I'm saying if you're a Democrat, in
5: New York, I was a registered conservative. Years ago, when I moved to the free state of Florida, I am a registered Republican. I will vote for the Republicans. Straight ticket.
2: I didn't know you played
5: I'm voting for any Democrat.
2: Dodgeball. You're very good at it.
5: Oh, my word. 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
28: Now seems as good a time as any to remind you don't always have to take healthy habits to the extreme. Not only are you unlikely to stick with something that's difficult, even if you can keep it up, it's probably going to be to the detriment of something else. And chances are that something else is more important. So if you're on a quest to improve your health, I promise the basics are going to take you much further. I'm talking about diet. Try and be as plant-based as possible. Exercise, meaning multiple rounds of cardio and strength training. And sleep. For most people, 7 to 9 hours a night. I'd like to think of these things as sort of a three-legged stool, right? If you're not doing any one of them, it's really hard to keep balanced with the others. The key here is you don't have to strive for perfection. Doing anything is going to be better than nothing. I'm Dr. Sanjay Gupta, helping you live a better life.
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0: Republican ex-father-in-law of Miller's wants Miller to resign.
1: This is truly the seventh level of hell. This has been a horrific experience for my entire family. My daughter specifically did not want this to be out in the public.
0: Bail's $1 million for a man arrested for allegedly starting the largest of the three wildfires in Spokane, Washington, that destroyed hundreds of buildings and forced tens of thousands of people from their homes. He went to prison for manslaughter in his father's 2010 killing in Arizona. Oil prices have been dropping as the U.S. tries to get a deal with Iran, but gasoline prices are still high. It could go higher, says Patrick DeHaan, Gas Buddy head of petroleum analysis, because of the Ukraine attacks on Russian oil facilities.
2: The loss of refining capacity in Russia is problematic because traditionally Russia is a major exporter of product. Without any product to export after those refineries have been knocked offline, that is becoming another pain point that we're going to have to watch very closely in the weeks and months ahead.
0: Acting Attorney General Todd Blanche has been confirmed by the Senate Judiciary Committee. Blanche can only afford to lose two Republican votes in the full Senate vote ahead, says ABC's Catherine Falders in Washington.
3: He still does have a challenge with the full Senate. He will likely get through, but that doesn't mean it's going to be smooth sailing between now and presumably Saturday night is when that full vote for Blanche, at this point at least, will likely be.
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0: Alleged terrorism attack brings a federal grand jury indictment.
24: Former Army Private Andrew Arabaka was charged with one count of arson for the attack, which prosecutors say began planning back in January. The entire incident last month was caught on surveillance footage, showing Arabaka allegedly lighting fireworks, pouring gasoline onto a stairwell and then lighting it, and then firing a BB rifle towards the main federal building in downtown Manhattan. Arabaka hasn't yet entered a plea, and an arraignment was not immediately scheduled.
25: Peter Harolambous, ABC News, New York.
0: Extreme heat warnings for millions in the Southwest, says ABC News forecaster Samara Theodore.
26: 113 degrees in Las Vegas, 112 in Palm Springs, 110 in Phoenix. Not much of a break in the coming days. The farther south you head, things have cooled off a bit in the north. But even there, firefighters have to be on the lookout because as we head towards the end of the week, temperatures will start to rise again.
0: Hitting a pause button, this state with a whole lot of data centers.
27: No data center, no data centers.
28: The protests have only gotten louder, and Texas Governor Greg Abbott has heard them, demanding last week that data centers be self-sufficient.
29: They must provide their own power, not taking power off the power grid.
28: Now he's gone a step beyond, announcing a moratorium on new data centers without approval from the state's regulatory agencies. He's offered no deadline on the completion of those audits. Jim Ryan, ABC News in Dallas-Fort Worth.
0: An up day for Wall Street. 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
30: A better life with Dr. Sanjay Gupta.
31: As a parent, when you send your kid off to school in the morning, you know that they're going to be learning, they're going to be spending time with their friends. But new study out of UCSF found adolescents are spending an average of 70 minutes of their school day on their phones. Now, some kids will say they need their phones to help with schoolwork, but this study found that they were spending the vast majority of their screen time on TikTok, Instagram, and Snapchat. Not really apps that you're going to be turning to for homework help. Now, the study's lead author said, don't blame kids for using their phones at school. Teach them how to resist them. Focus on what they'd get by putting them aside rather than what you're taking away.

0: explain how phones could hurt their academic performance, and also remind them of this: nothing takes the place of real face-to-face friendships. I'm Dr. Sanjay Gupta, helping you live a better life.
1: Near Mustang, and then finally another vehicle accident. Once again on I-80 East near mile marker 23, it looks like, once again in the eastbound lane. But taking a look in that area in Sparks on I-80, not seeing any major slowdown, so it looks like crews have done a good job at getting that cleared up. And really everything else on Northern Nevada roads looking very free and clear, as we currently have 89 degrees in Fallon, 84 in Virginia City, and a very sunny 89 degrees here in Reno. 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

0: to revisit the Electoral College. We need to revisit the point of expanding the court.
1: Trickle-down economics is not a theory. 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
6: All right, thanks, Scott Shannon. Hour two, Sean Hannity Show, toll-free. Here's our number. It's 800-941-SEAN if you want to be a part of the program. I don't know how this is all going to end in terms of the WNBA. That's the Women's Professional Basketball League. You know, I thought Caitlin Clark was just such an amazing player when she came into the league because, I mean, she can hit a three-point shot 10 feet behind the three-point line and do it consistently. Then they got this young woman named Sophie Cunningham, who is so gifted and talented. She's pretty remarkable, pretty unbelievable. For whatever reason, the WNBA, you know, beyond maybe freshman hazing, rookie hazing, when you get into a league, they have taken it so far against Caitlin Clark in terms of, you know, flagrant fouls and roughing her up, and it just has gotten to the point where it's just outright mean. Meanwhile, she has brought bigger and bigger crowds to the WNBA, which benefits every player. The more money they make, the more that the players will be able to ask for in their pending contracts. And now Sophie Cunningham, similarly, has stood up for women's sports. It's not that controversial, I don't think, in any way. And so we had a situation where they're playing the Minnesota Lynx the other day. And anyway, Sophie Cunningham is asked about her decision to stand up for women in women's sports. Here's what she said.
7: And you talked about wanting to protect young girls who shouldn't have to go against biological men. Just can you expand your viewpoint on that?
8: I mean, I think I said what I said. I think it's kind of common sense. And I think I'll always believe in that. I think it's really important to protect children. And that's little girls who are also involved in that category. And so I stand on what I said. And I always believe that.
6: Then they're playing the Minnesota Lynx, and their head coach shows up with a pro-trans T-shirt on. Riley Gaines showed up at that particular game, and, you know, she went by all the bylaws that, in terms of making a poster, and just said, you know, praising Sophie, nothing bad. And then that became a controversy. They tried to take her sign away, and she said, no way, not happening. I looked up all your rules, and I followed every one of them, and I actually took out a ruler and measured what the actual size of a sign that you can bring into an arena is, and that was it. Here's the Minnesota Lynx head coach, Cheryl Reeve, saying, you know, explaining why she wore this shirt against Sophie Cunningham.
9: I don't think we should feel like our safe space is being threatened. That's what I enjoy about the WNBA, and I think we have to continue to safeguard that. I come from a space of inclusion, and the narrative that I think that is problematic is to suggest that, number one, that transgender athletes are the biggest problem in women's sports. And I think this is what's bothersome, is that there's a faction of people in our country that are making this a massive issue. We have some issues. Number one, we need to protect trans kids. Every kid. To me, it's a human rights issue.
6: Okay, what Sophie Cunningham is saying that, excuse me, that she doesn't want biological men competing in women's sports. It's really that simple. Riley Gaines shows up, and there have been other people in the stands thanking Sophie Cunningham for taking a stand against biological men in young girls' locker rooms. And, you know, and if you look at Riley Gaines' story, she went to a small school. She stands today at 5 feet tall. And she had a great heart, was a scrappy competitor. And long story short, you know, it's just sad. that, you know, if you look at what happened with Dylan Mulvaney and Bud Light, you go woke, you go broke. I would not at all be surprised if at some point here, if this continues, and if this is the stand the WNBA wants to take, then they are going to pay a price financially. But anyway, there are a number of people now that are speaking out about it. For example, Jack Brewer is a friend of this program, former Vikings captain, friend of this program, and he's come out, and he has now said he's been witnessing this clash of cultures, especially this past weekend. Trans kids belong is what the Minnesota Lynx coach Schert said. Brewer said the Lynx have a history in that state. The team was established the year I got to Minnesota. I remember watching them. And now to see a coach representing the team this way is sad. It's sad to think that young girls in Minnesota are coming to games and watching teams promote something like this. It's ridiculous to think that a grown woman would go so hard in support of men, biological men is what he's talking about, against women and entering women's locker rooms, et cetera, et cetera. This coach is promoting the idea that children who should be receiving, he said, psychiatric treatment should instead be affirmed. Now, that's his opinion. He's entitled to it, just like the coach is entitled to hers. I'm just telling you, none of it is good for business. We also have joining us now, Brian Urlacher is with us. And anyway, Chicago Bears linebacker, saying that she says common sense things, talking about Sophie Cunningham. She gets so much backlash. Men should not be playing in women's sports. Why is this even controversial? I don't get it. I don't understand it. I got to tell you, Brian, I don't understand it either. And if you would have asked me when I started my radio career, you know, 37-8 years ago, I'd be talking about this topic. I wouldn't have believed you.
10: Yeah, this is confusing to me. I don't understand why they're making a big deal out of it. She says what most of us think or should think. It's common sense. We do not want men, biological men, playing against women. It's not fair. We have an advantage. I think that's pretty well known. Everyone understands that. We don't want. I dang sure don't want them in the women's locker rooms. You know, I think Bradley Gaines just experienced that when she was in college with Leah Thomas. It doesn't make sense to me. I think the WNBA, the coaches who are speaking out against, I've never heard of, by the way. You know, I've never seen the Minnesota coach speak on TV before until she did this. I think it's an opportunity for them to kind of maybe get some notoriety, you know, because Sophie and Caitlin are getting so much of it. Maybe they're jealous. They're obviously jealous. The whole league is jealous of those two players because they fill the seats. Without those two, I don't know what this – I mean, I didn't know it still existed until Caitlin Clark got drafted, and now Sophie's making it even more popular. But, yeah, this is really a common sense issue to me and most people as well.
6: Well, and I think that the fans feel this way too. I mean – you would think that people would have learned something from the Bud Light controversy, and that is don't bring politics into sports. You know, if you go back to, you know, Colin Kaepernick and football and taking a knee, I mean, that was the worst. Those were the worst rated football years in history in terms of the growth of the NFL. And people got disgusted and they decided to vote with their feet and not show up at games and not care about watching football. They just got disgusted by politics being injected to it. Now, to me, I look at sports as a unifying event. You have people of all backgrounds, all religions, all races, all creeds, you know, all economic, you know, whatever status they might have in their life. You have, you know, showing up at a game and they have a common passion, the passion for a sport, the passion for a team. You know, how many times you go to a game? I'm a Florida Panthers fan. I have season tickets and you're high-fiving strangers. You buy strangers a drink or some hot dog or whatever they might want. You know, just it's like a fun atmosphere and you throw politics into this and it's like you wreck it.
10: Hey, you know, 3 hours, 2.5, 3 hours you get to go to a game and you're just excited about your team, right? You're supporting your team. You try and put all politics aside because you don't know who's sitting next to you. You don't know who you're high-fiving. You just know you're rooting for the same team. The Kaepernick stuff you're talking about, I had already retired when all that stuff started happening. So I kind of fell out of love with the NFL as well. I quit watching. I quit, my whole household, we just quit watching games because of what was going on. It just turned us off because there was so much animosity going on in our country back then. And even, you know, maybe not as much as there is now, but there was a whole lot going on back then. And I just had a hard time watching those games. I knew the players weren't standing for the anthem, whatever the reasons may be. It was a huge turnoff for me and my family during those years that was going on.
6: I don't know how this plays out. If anything, I'm a little concerned about the safety and security of some of these players because people get their minds whipped into a frenzy. And, you know, it's such a dangerous environment out there now for public figures. I mean, we've had what happened to our friend Charlie Kirk. There's been not one, not two, but three would-be assassins of President Trump. I could tell you all throughout my career, I've experienced a ton of, you know, threats against me and my family. I mean, it's not pleasant. I mean, I deal with it, but it's not pleasant. If you step into the political arena, you know, I chose this career. I chose this job. People around me did not. And I don't think they should have to pay a price of, you know, people getting rude in front of me. Not only that, I'll kick their ass at the end of the day. Anyway, either they're going to go down or I'm going down. That's the way it's going to end. You know, but it's frustrating. You shouldn't have to live your life like that. I mean, why? If people come up to me and they're hostile to me, the first thing I'll offer them is, can I buy you a drink? Can I get, what's your name? It's very nice to meet you. I'm sorry we disagree. And then I try to diffuse or de-escalate any situation. The more intense they become, the calmer I become. Because I'm trained.
10: Weird. Yeah, it's weird because our side, I feel like, is more tolerant, if that makes sense. Like, we can put up with the kind of not greening with us. It's okay. You know, I understand you have different thoughts than me. No big deal. I don't want to hurt you because of it. And I feel like the other side, if we don't agree with them, it's you need to die. We hate you. You know, they just start doing all this hate speech towards the side that they don't agree with. I don't know where we got so tangled up along the way where we just can't say, all right, we don't disagree. No problem. Can I buy you a drink? And maybe we can hash it out a little bit. You can see my side. I can see yours. It's so one-sided. Like, the violence goes one way, if that makes sense. I don't feel like there's a lot of our stuff going in the direction of the other side. And they have, they have the media on their side, too, which it kind of provokes things a little bit as well.
6: All right, quick break. More with Brian Urlacher on the other side, former Chicago Bears Hall of Fame linebacker, talking about Sophie Cunningham and what's going on in the WNBA. 800-941-SHAWN, our number, as we continue. On what will be tonight, 9 Eastern on Fox, a very interesting election night, primary night. We'll have full coverage starting at 9.
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6: All right, our final moments. Brian Urlacher is with us, former Chicago Bears Hall of Fame linebacker is with us, talking about Sophie Cunningham of the Indiana Fever. Have you gotten any brushback, pushback? I mean, you know, here you are, a Chicago Bears linebacker and well-known. What has the reaction been to you speaking out on this?
10: I don't really care, honestly, Sean. You know, I get some blowback from people on social media. But, you know, honestly, the people that I surround myself with are all, they're like, hey, thanks for speaking. I've got a ton of messages for saying, hey, thanks for supporting Sophie and what she said. Thanks for standing up for our girls, our daughters. I don't know why it's so unpopular to say it publicly. I get it because the media runs with everything, and like I said earlier, that the left is so gets so deranged over things that they think perceive you say. But yeah, I really don't care what people think. I think what I think. I may not be right, may not be wrong. I don't really care. It's what I think, and I'm entitled to say what I want.
6: You know, but there's very few people that are willing to put themselves out there. What motivated you in this case to speak out?
10: I just think it's common sense. You know, I shouldn't be speaking out. It's just.
6: Believe it or not, it should be common sense, but look at the T-shirt that the Minnesota Lynx coach is wearing, for crying out loud. I mean, it's not like...
10: I don't think took a shot at she didn't say trans, she didn't say anything about taking people's rights away. Like, all she said was, women should play against women, and we should protect our girls. I really don't think that's a problem. You know, men should not play against women in any, you know, and someone says to me, when you're small, you play against men. Well, of course you do, because the girls mature faster than boys do when they're young. And then we catch up pretty quick and we surpass them. So I don't understand why they're making such a big deal out of it. You know, I'd like.
6: I mean, is it so wrong to just acknowledge a simple biological truth, which is in most instances, there are exceptions that men
10: hearings.
6: Physically, biologically are stronger than women physically. Doesn't mean they're better, doesn't mean they're superior, but women can bear children and usually have a heart of gold. you know, and a natural mothering instinct that men maybe not have. We all have different gifts. Let's put it that way.
10: Yeah. Why is it so hard for people in Congress or Senate, when I watch these hearings, they ask them what a woman is and they can't define it. You know, you see it on TV all the time. It's not that, I mean, I don't understand the difficulty, but they go all these different routes and they dodge the question. They don't plead the fifth like some people do, but they do go a lot of routes around it to try and not answer that question.
6: You know, we've played so many instances of that. Let me play one now. This is one of those hearings. We had this medical doctor out in California, or the head of a medical school, and this is how he answered that question.
0: Who are pregnant people compared to pregnant women? Just curious.
1: So that is a part of a curriculum to help our students who are facing a wide diversity of patients. Of course, the vast majority of pregnancies are in women, and I have absolutely no problem with using the word pregnant women. I use it myself.
0: Has a non-biological woman ever had a baby?
1: A transgender person can.
0: Has a non-biological woman ever had a baby?
1: I would reiterate,
0: it's ridiculous.
1: Care.
6: In the vast majority of cases, no, in no cases. This guy's running a medical school, for crying out loud. I mean, Brian, you've got to be kidding me.
10: The brainwashing, I just don't understand how you can wrap your mind around that. You know, women can have babies, men can't. That's all. I mean, you can maybe be transgender. That's just fine. I have no problem with transgender people, by the way. I have no issue with it, but they can't have babies. I mean, the guys pretending to be girls can't have babies. That's all there is to it. They don't have the inner stuff that women have to have babies. I just don't understand why they
6: that's one way to describe it. Brian Urlacher, thank you, sir. We appreciate you being with us. All the best to you and your family, my friend.
10: Thanks, Sean. Take care.
6: 800-941-SEAN, our number if you want to be a part of the program. 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
3: All right, 25 now till the top of the hour. It is sick and it is getting sicker. We're not making progress, unfortunately. The world is getting nuttier and nuttier by the hour. I can't believe how radicalized the Democrats are and how sick the legacy media mob is. I'll tell you this, it does motivate me more than ever in terms of wanting to be out here on the radio every day, on TV every night, now doing a podcast too. To just be an alternative source of information for people, because these people are nuts. They have lost their minds. And AOC now, the front runner for the Democrats for the 2028 nomination, told you, I've been warning everybody, I think we were the first to say that she is the leader of the Democratic Party, Nancy Pelosi, speaker in name only. We saw where this was headed. We were way ahead of the curve, and it's now her party. It's Grandpa Bernie's party. It's Pocahontas's party. It's Mom Donnie's party. It's the DSA, you know, the Democratic Socialists of America Communist Party. And, you know, with very few exceptions, I mean, we can add now to John Fetterman, Joe Manchin, and James Carville, maybe Rambo Deadfish, Van Jones, Joe Manchin. 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It's not a fun position to be in. 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
3: I am really looking forward to the primaries tonight. I think El Sayed, by the time I get on the air at 9, I think there's a part of Michigan that closes, the polls close at 9. Linda, you can check that. And I'm excited about getting on the air because I think I might be able to make the call at the top of the hour. Might be able to. The latest 9:30, I'd say we would be able to make the call. I think El Sayed is going to win, which, to me, I do not believe the people of Michigan are going to buy into a guy that's been out there in Michigan. You know, I look at Michigan, Pennsylvania, Wisconsin, like salt of the earth, Midwest, hardworking people, you know, people that work hard, play by the rules, pay their taxes, obey the laws, raise their kids, take their kids to church, pack their lunches. They put in their 12, 14, 16 hours a day and, come home exhausted, help their kids with homework, go back to bed and get up and grind it out the next day. And I think they're going to go for, you know, this insane, you know, radicalism of the left? I don't think so, that we've been talking about for days. By the way, Aaron Rodgers was on ESPN. Oh my gosh, here's a great takedown of Fauci. Listen to this.
7: Is everything better? Is everything funner? Is everything more awesome? Like, how do you kind of view this year versus maybe the years of the past?
8: I'm going to plead the fifth.
7: Okay.
8: Okay. Gotta love that guy.
7: Okay.
4: Like that absolute coward, Tony Fauci. Absolute coward.
5: Yeah. Hey, it's back, baby.
4: Are you kidding me?
8: Yeah, 111
4: times. You got a pardon, and you're in front, and you pleaded over 100 times at the White House? What are you scared of, Tony?
8: Yeah.
4: I thought you were the science.
8: Yeah.
4: I thought you were, I am science, and you get up there and you can't answer a question?
8: Yeah.
4: What are we doing? And how much time did the network spend on that? How much time did they spend on my responses every week, on my vaccination status, on Taylor and Travis's wedding? Did they do even a minute on Tony Fauci?
3: The answer is no. We did, but not most. It's unbelievable. Thank goodness James Uthmeyer, who was on yesterday, my attorney general here in the Free State of Florida, is going to now looking into starting a criminal investigation. And the auto pen Biden pardon, which he likely got, which is an auto pen, will not hold up on the state level. So that means there is legal jeopardy, which is probably the main reason that he, in fact, pled the fifth 111 times. Let's go to Eric. He's in Indiana. Eric, hi. How are you? Glad you called, sir.
9: Doing just fine. Thank you. Yourself?
3: I'm good. I'm glad you checked in. Love the people of Indiana. What's going on? By the way, the Indiana Fever, are you a fan?
9: Yes, I am. I heard your thing with Urlacher, not to distract what I called, but... You know, another reason not to watch the WNBA, have you ever seen them play the national anthem one time? Not even before the All-Star game. Not between. They never.
3: I didn't. By the way, Linda, I didn't even know that. Are you aware of that? I was not aware of that.
6: That's gross.
9: Well, wow. If you watch any WNBA game, you'd be surprised. I've yet to see one. Yes, I am a Fever fan. I love Cunningham. I loved her before all this even started. So, but it even gives me even more.
3: By the way, that girl like can shoot from 10 feet outside of the 3-point line and hit like 10 in a row. She's unbelievable, just like Caitlin Clark. I was a little disappointed in Caitlin. Maybe it's because she's been beaten up so bad since she entered the league. But, you know, she had an opportunity to stand up for a teammate. She didn't do it. Now, Riley Gaines showed her some grace and said she just probably is so sick and tired of, you know, being a punching bag in that league. They keep beating up their stars. They're not going to have a league. That league will disintegrate.
9: Yes, they'll destroy themselves from within. Just like
3: so. What else is on your mind?
9: I was just going to talk about Abdullah Azzed, how he unknowingly admitted that capitalism works. I believe it was July 18th at the People versus the Powerful rally in Detroit. First of all, why would you want to join the powerful anyway? Why do you want to fight what's good? You know, I just never understood that either. But standing alongside Bernie Sanders and AOC, he claims he's not a part of the DSA, but he had him right there with him.
3: And Hassan Piker.
9: Right, right. But I want to quote what he said here. He says that we are minting billionaires at an unprecedented rate. Now, doesn't that prove that that capitalism works if we're minting billionaires at an unprecedented rate? That just...
3: Well, but they want the right. Remember, this is their agenda, and they put it in writing. They want to eliminate the presidency, the Senate, the courts. They want amnesty for illegals. They want to abolish all borders. They want to defund the Department of War. They want to defund the police, abolish prisons, but they still want to abolish ICE. Wonder who they'll use to do that. End all deportation, eliminate cash bail, establish a wealth tax. They want power. And the way they're going to get power is they're going to steal it from one group of people. Call it whatever you want. To me, it's license stealing. And then they will redistribute it for power to a group of people that will believe their lies that they're going to be taken care of.
9: You know, I actually don't believe that they want to steal the power. They want to steal your dreams. They want to steal your dream of inventing something, creating something, working hard, becoming something. They want to steal that and install their vision, their dream of what they want you to be. They don't want you to be independent at all. They want to take all that away from you. Then that's the power that they achieve. It's not the power of taking the money here or taking your property there. First, they want to take everything. They want to crush you inside. If they steal your soul, you have nothing to fight for.
3: Well, do you understand why there's a certain urgency? We're talking about 3 months from today is going to be election day. 3 months from today. Early voting will start even sooner. And we're 90 days away. And I am telling everybody, you better take this seriously. If you do not, these people can win. And if they win, they will look at what Mom Donnie's doing in New York. He's doxing anybody with money. And he's going to destroy the city. But just to be clear, they're straight up communists. They want to destroy everything about our country, our culture, our way of life. So there's a lot on the line here. Listen, I want to tell you something. The insurance industry is in the middle of a transformation right before our very eyes, thanks to one company. 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

0: Let's get back to our busy phones. It's toll-free, 800-941-SHAWN, if you want to be a part of the program. Denise in Georgia. Denise, hi. How are you? Glad you called.
1: Hey, Sean. Thanks for taking my call. Hey, I wanted to talk to you about when they were forcing us to try and take the COVID shots.
0: Yeah.
1: And I have really crazy allergies. I mean, to the point to where they have recommendations for where I work so I can't be exposed to stuff. So anyway, in order for me not to take the shot, I had to go to see an allergy specialist in Savannah. And he tested me, and he tested me and got all the results. And then he said to me, I recommend you take the shot. I said, what's in the
2: shot? Good grief.
1: They can't test it because they don't know what all is in the shot. So I don't know if you're allergic to all of that anyway. I would recommend you take it. And I thought it could, and I said to him, it could kill me. He said, well, I took it and I made sure my children took it.
0: Well, they doesn't have your condition, for crying out loud. That's a dumb thing to say.
1: Right? And he's seen all my test results. I had pages. I kid you not when I tell you I have MSDS is attached to my allergies. It's stupid. But he knew what I was allergic to. He couldn't tell me or know what was in that shot, and he tried to get me to take it. Well,
0: so what did you end up doing?
1: I did not take it. My husband and I absolutely refused. And I
0: good for you.
1: It was my job because they could not tell me what was in that shot. So I wasn't safe taking it. But because of that, every week I came to work, I had to take a COVID test, which no biggie, you know, the whole Q-tip thing.
0: Yeah, they swab your nose. Who cares? I mean, it wasn't a big deal. Now, did you get COVID? Did you ever get COVID?
1: I did. I got COVID twice. Once when I was in the hospital, they knew I had opacity in my lungs and I had a fever, and they did the whole nine yards and they sent me home because I had not. The first thing they said to me, did you take the shot? And I said, no. So they did all the tests, sent me home and told me to take NyQuil.
0: I mean, you can't make this stuff up. Listen, I give you a ton of credit here. You stood your ground. Many people were unwilling to stand their ground. And, you know, I don't fault people. The amount of pressure that was brought to bear based on what we now know to be the big lie, if you get the shot, you're not going to get COVID. If you get the shot, you won't infect others. And they just flat out lied to everybody. It was an experimental shot. It's the creator of the science behind it said it's not perfected, and they didn't want to listen to him. And they even, we should bring Robert Malone back on the show. And then we have other doctors that were punished, and they had to fight to keep their licenses because they came up with alternative treatments that were successful. It's unbelievable. The madness, the groupthink that took over during that time. It really is remarkable. It's sad that this could happen in our country. It is beyond comprehension.
1: All the people, young men and young women that have rheumatoid arthritis and heart conditions and just issues caused from this shot. And you can't say because they knew that some of these conditions were could happen from the shot, people, and they still pushed it.
0: I'm glad you stood strong, Denise. God bless you for being tough. I really admire you a lot because withstanding that pressure, we had our own pressure on the show. Everybody was demanding I tell you what to do, meaning my audience what to do, and I refused. And then I had New York Times columnists writing vicious articles. If you listen to Sean Hannity, if my mother listened, if my grandmother listened, they'd be dead. By the way, can you find those articles, Linda? I want to go back and actually read
3: those.
0: Yeah,
3: let's relive that. Those are good memories.
0: Those are good. Oh, yeah. And then the frustrating part is I go to my lawyer. I have a general counsel. Unfortunately, you know, in this world, I need one. It's just ridiculous. But that's how crazy everybody is. But he's like, you can't sue. I'm like, why not? I mean, it's just a lie. All I said was take it seriously. You know, listen to your doctor, consult with your doctor. Take into account your pre-existing conditions, maybe comorbidities you have, your unique health status. Educate yourself, do your own research, and make a smart decision for you. What's so bad with that advice? I mean, now, meanwhile, if I would have told people to get the shot and they died from the shot, oh, Hannity's responsible. I listen to Hannity. I mean, can't win for losing, but I stood my ground.

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11: From ABC News, I'm Chuck Sievertson. The House Ethics Committee today formally announced an investigation into Congressman Max Miller for alleged domestic violence and abuse or illegal drug use. Miller has denied allegations. Sources tell ABC News.

0: The largest of the three wildfires in Spokane, Washington, that destroyed hundreds of buildings and forced tens of thousands of people from their homes. He went to prison for manslaughter in his father's 2010 killing in Arizona. ABC's Alex Stone in Spokane.
1: Today, some of the evacuation orders are being lifted, or they are being at least lessened where people can start coming back. A lot of the evacuees are now able to come in and start seeing what remains.
0: Acting Attorney General and AG nominee Todd Blanch has been confirmed by the Senate Judiciary Committee. He can only afford to lose two Republican votes in the full Senate vote ahead. On Wall Street, the Dow and S&P 500 closed at new records as stocks rallied on hopes of an Iran deal, lower oil prices, and strong corporate earnings. Oil continued to drop, U.S. and Brent crude finishing $75 and $79 a barrel. 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
0: More on money. SpaceX, which reports its first earnings as a publicly traded company today, closed at $125 a share, up about 9%. The national average U.S. price for a gallon of regular grade gasoline as of less than an hour ago was $4.07, up 34 cents from last month. That's 91 cents higher than last year. There was no big winner in last night's $753 million Powerball drawing. Tomorrow night's big prize up to now $786 million. Suspicion or downright opposition to AI data centers appears to cut across party lines. ABC's Jim Ryan says Democrat-dominated New York was the first to impose a moratorium on the facilities.
13: Now deep red Texas has done the same. Governor Greg Abbott, once an ardent supporter of data centers, has shut the door on new ones until the state can audit their potential impact on public water and power supplies. More than 330 data centers are up and running in Texas, with another 250 on the drawing board.
0: Nate Rouette and his brother, fishing on a Massachusetts beach, got the surprise of their lives, reeling in a 5-foot tiger shark.
14: I saw those, you know, those horizontal, those lines, you know, indicating that it was a tiger shark, which was super cool. You know, immediately I started yelling at my brother. I was like, you know, it's a tiger shark. And he was in disbelief.
0: So I had to say the tropical species showing up farther north because of warmer ocean waters. Chuck Sievertson, ABC News.
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19: Is going to be our good friend, this lunatic, Abdul El-Sayed, who's been out there campaigning with AOC and Grandpa Bernie and Hassan Piker, who celebrated, you know, America's socialist movement, who blamed America for 9/11, you know, so on and so forth. And this is now the new radicalized DSA, really Communist of America Party. The silence on the left has been deafening. El-Sayed calling Schumer Democrats the biggest obstacle. Fetterman's an a-hole. Sayed saying he'd love to draft Chris Van Hollen as a Democratic Senate leader, talks about undocumented people don't get access to driver's licenses, and it goes on and on and on. And it just never seems to end in terms of how radicalized this party is. You know, then you have this woman who's running to be the next governor in the state of Wisconsin, Francesca Hung, and you know, she's talking about 86ing Donald Trump, and it's on tape. It's about time we effing 86 Trump, you know, gives a rambling answer when asked if Thanksgiving should be canceled, says the system is not working when asked if she wants long term to abolish the police. She describes having a half white son being in proximity to whiteness. I mean, this is just crazy stuff, but this is, you know, this is Maine, this is Michigan, this is Texas, this is now 30-some-odd candidates around the country. Now, let me tell you about David Kallman of the legal group, the Kallman Legal Group. They just won a big free speech case in Michigan against the Grosse Pointe School District. He has a client, Shane Pruitt, who will join us. Both of them will join us in a minute to talk about their case and the fight that they shouldn't have to take on for our kids to get a fair education. But anyway, Shane Pruitt won a preliminary injunction in a federal lawsuit to rescind an unlawful no trespass order issued against him in retaliation for Shane posting a video showing the display of a rainbow transgender pride flag at his middle school in September of 2024 because of the school's objection to his constitutionally protected speech. He was, you know, I guess they sent the police to Mr. Pruitt's home to serve a no trespass order. Mr. Pruitt asked various school officials for further information regarding the issue and received no answers before posting the video. And despite the school acknowledging that he never threatened anyone and that his comments were political free speech, they retaliated by publicly posting his picture in a school office with a statement warning everyone that he was a trespasser. Anyway, Shane Pruitt is with us, along with his attorney, David Coleman of the Coleman Legal Group. Welcome both of you to the show.
1: Thanks, Sean. It's good to be back with you. We were on a few years ago with Carl Mankey, if you remember.
19: I do.
1: Or when we were fighting the COVID restrictions here from Governor Whitmer. So it's a pleasure to be back with you.
19: Well, we've learned a lot since then, haven't we, about Fauci and the lies and the origins of COVID and you know, American taxpayer dollars from the NIH being funneled to the EcoHealth Alliance, being funneled to the Wuhan Virology Lab, known for coronavirus research and for gain-of-function research. Talk about this case. David, we'll start with you, then we'll get Shane's perspective.
1: Yeah, thanks, Sean. This is such a clear-cut case, it's really surprising that we had to even bring it in federal court. We asked the school to lift this ban after a year and a half. Mr. Pruitt came to us, and it was a clear retaliation and punishment for his exercise of his free speech. And the school refused. They were, frankly, quite arrogant about it, that it was clear they would do it again if they wanted to and do it to anybody else. So we had a hearing with Judge White in Detroit a couple weeks back, and he issued a preliminary injunction. So now the ban is lifted. They had to remove our client's picture from the office, so he's no longer on the 10 most wanted list, I guess, in the school. And the judge ordered that they could take no further retaliatory actions against him. So it's a real big win for free speech rights for parents in Michigan.
19: Oh, I think that's great. Shane, talk about the process that caused you to speak out this way in the school and what you thought would happen and what did happen.
2: Well, it was, you know, it started pretty simple. We went to a back-to-school night, which middle school here in Grosse Pointe starts in fifth grade. So my 10-year-old was going there. And as we're going through, seeing kind of a tour of the classrooms, we would see rainbow flag, a transgender flag, not in all the classrooms, but in a few. And to me, it didn't seem like a necessary part of education. So I had approached the principal like a week later about it and asked him, I said, is that something that has to stay up in the classrooms? And in short, he sent me to the superintendent. Both of them had given me the lip service of, hey, we don't make policy, talk to the school board. So I approached the school board with an email, and I had a lady who replied to me from the school board, a member of the school board, tell me their rights are protected, they're going to do what they want. And if you're so worried about having your kids see the color of the rainbow, why don't you send them to school in sunglasses? That was her reply. And after I got kind of that hostile reply from her, I thought, well, I don't have any options. I've talked to everybody and no one will have an actual open conversation about this. So I asked to do a tour of the school one day after school's dismissed. I said, could I come to them, have my son walk me through the school? I haven't seen the whole school. And I walked through and I videotaped a few of the classrooms that had the transgender flag up. The one particular flag I walked into, there was no visible American flag anywhere in the room, but there was a giant transgender flag from the ceiling of the room to the floor. It was huge. And I posted on Facebook, and I asked parents what they thought about it. And I spoke about how it's divisive, and you know, half the country probably doesn't agree with it or even more. And they didn't like being exposed. That's what it came down to. They didn't like being exposed. They tried to intimidate me. They sent police to my house. They served me with a no trespass order. Said I can't ever go on any school property in the district ever again. And
19: Excuse me, you're the parent of a 10-year-old kid that goes to that school, are you not?
2: Correct. And I pay taxes for that school.
19: Uh-huh. And they're telling you don't have the right to go to your kid's school. Do they think that they own your child? Do they think that they have total control over your children? Do they feel that they know better than you as a parent? And will circumvent your values behind your back. And if you dare to speak out, they think that their values are superior than your values, because I happen to agree with your values.
2: Yeah. Well, what's happened, Sean, in the last 20, I don't know, plus years in this country because of the cancel culture mob, these teacher unions and the public schools in general, they've gotten this false sense of acceptance of their radical left programming, even though most parents are not on board with it. And it was that arrogance from that sense of acceptance that they have, that false sense of acceptance, that made them try to run that same old playbook on me. That's what it came from.
19: All right, let me go back to the legal standpoint. I mean, David, you're a great attorney. I mean, you win most of your cases, if not all of them. This was a slam dunk for you. I assume you took this case pro bono, and you did it because of principle. And, you know, it's just sad that this is what parents have to go through, and look at the amount of time that it takes to get these things resolved.
1: Yeah, absolutely, Sean. This should never have had to go to court at all. This is so clear cut. And, you know, parents just need to be willing to stand up and to let their voice be heard and not be afraid of pushback. You know, if we don't push these folks to follow the law, they'll violate your rights every day of the week. So it's a very important case. Now, whether or not they're going to appeal, we'll see. They have 30 days to appeal the decision to the Sixth Circuit. So we'll see if they do. If not, then we'll be back in court in September. We'll be getting a permanent injunction, and we'll go from there. But these free speech cases, these rights of everybody are so important. And the only way they're going to get enforced, Sean, is if parents stand up and are willing to fight and to do it appropriately.
19: Well, if they're so proud of what they're putting up in their school, why would they care if a parent shares it on Facebook? They're embarrassed that they're getting exposed. They're embarrassed that their private agenda, their indoctrination, if you will, is now out there for all to see. I would think that they would take pride in their pride, you know, presentation.
1: Of course, Sean. And in fact, the principal at the middle school, the next day after Shane posted his video, he put out a letter to the whole school saying, "Hey, Mr. Pruitt threatened nobody. This is his political speech. He has the right to do it." And said that what he did was appropriate. And yet they still banned him from the school, and he could only get permission to go back. In fact, one time Mr. Pruitt had to go. His son has asthma and was having an attack, and he didn't take his inhaler that day. And Shane had to go and pick him up at the school. And he had to wait out in the parking lot for 15, 20 minutes until they would approve him to pick up his son who was having a medical emergency. It was ridiculous. It's just ridiculous.
19: What has the fallout been for your son and for you, Shane Pruitt?
2: There is defamation stuff going on. So I'm not going to really speak on a lot of it, but one of those things there obviously is an issue when there are times of the essence, it's a medical emergency. But my son has definitely been harassed by kids. The first person that saw my picture posted up in the school in the office was one of his friends, and as soon as one of these kids see it, the whole school knows about it. They call him a homophobe. He was attacked the last month of the school year this year. A kid that's been constantly calling him a homophobe this whole time just snuck up behind him and hit him with a metal lunchbox in the head. So he's definitely shared his
19: are you gonna press charges?
2: It wasn't that serious. I mean, he's a tough kid, you know, so he kind of shook it off, and they suspended the other kid from what happened. But those kind of things he shouldn't have to deal with, obviously. But
19: I mean, they're harassed. Now, were there other kids that were supportive of your son?
2: Oh, yeah. He has a few friends that are supportive of it. But this indoctrination that they're pushing on these kids, they continue to make it more of a, I guess, a cool thing. A lot of the kids in the school now are like, "Oh, I'm LGBTQ." Well, if you're not LGBTQ, you're an ally. That's part of the plus. They keep moving the goalpost on this stuff so that they can incorporate more and more kids when it deters from the core community that flag represents, right?
19: You know, and David, the irony here is that if you are in the LGBTQ, I don't even know what the A and the I, and they keep adding all these letters. Maybe they'll just use the whole alphabet, make it simple so we can all remember it and sing it at some point. But you know, at the end of the day, there are many parents that don't want this. I actually happen to be of the belief we spend more per capita per student on education than any country in the industrialized world, and we have the worst test results. And, you know, maybe I'm a little old-fashioned. Maybe with that horrific record, maybe schools should focus on reading, writing, math, science, arithmetic, computers, AI, and important topics that will benefit them in their future life. You know, maybe I'm just old fashioned. If you can't mention God, okay, then all political agendas are out.
1: No, you're absolutely right, Sean. And education is a big issue right now in our primary between Mike Rogers and El Sayed, and we'll see if he wins today. If you believe the polls, he's going to win the Democrat primary.
19: Oh, I think he's winning, and I'm perfectly fine with it. I'll take that fight, and I hope the people of Michigan wake up, because that could be their reality.
1: I agree totally. And our race for governor, we have a primary, and John James is running, has been endorsed by President Trump. He's made education very important.
19: He's endorsed by me, too. I love John James.
1: Oh, he's great. And we've endorsed him a long time ago. And, it's going to be very interesting to see how these races turn out today. But I expect John James will win. I expect El Sayed will win. And Mike Rogers, if you again believe the polls, Sean, Rogers has a 10-11 point lead right now on El Sayed. So,
19: I'm very fond of Mike Rogers. I've known him a long time. He got very close before. I think that El Sayed and his associations with AOC and Grandpa Bernie and Hassan Piker are going to destroy his chances of winning.
1: I agree totally. Michigan's a purple state. We all know it. But we're not ready to abolish the Senate. We're not ready to do all these crazy things, get rid of prisons, abolish the police, and all the things that they want to do. And that's why El Sayed has been distancing himself in the last couple of weeks. His ads, they're like, I am not a democratic socialist, Sean. It's really funny to watch him trying to backtrack from it. But it's too.
19: Yeah, meanwhile, but he was out campaigning with Bernie and AOC and Hassan Piker. And Hassan Piker is apparently, according to one report, we haven't confirmed it, might be an advisor to his campaign. Good luck with that. Anyway, Shane, good for you. Glad you stood up. David, thank you for helping Shane and his family. We appreciate you as always. And thanks for being on the show.
1: It's always a pleasure, Sean. Thank you.
19: 800-941-SEAN is our number if you want to be a part of the program.
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1: 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You know, I quote it and I say it, but maybe I don't play it enough. Linda was actually making this point to me, and I said, you know what, that's probably a good point. Maybe I don't play it enough. Maybe I should play it more so people really understand how nuts this DSA new radical left is. I mean, we now have 30 some odd DSA people that are running for various offices. We'll start with James Talafrico. You know, healthcare is a human right, not a privilege. Oh, a lot of good that Obamacare did. Nobody ever wants to talk about the failure of Obamacare. Why are so many people coming from Canada? Because they have universal health care, single payer system there, and they come to the United States because they don't have enough time to wait for the care, the inferior care that they're getting there. Here's what he said.
2: Healthcare is a human right. It is not a privilege. I just, since we are in church, and because I said BS earlier, if you read our scriptures, if you read the New Testament, what does Jesus spend most of his time doing? It's not, well, you already know. Okay. It's not preaching, it's not teaching, it is healing the sick. And in Matthew 25, scripture says that's how we will be judged and how we will be saved, by healing the sick.
1: Then here's Talafrico, Mr. Sixgender himself, God is non-binary, and of course championing the rights of biological men to have access to abortion. I didn't know biological men could have abortions. I didn't know they can get pregnant. I might have to go back to school. But he's talking here about preventing men and women's sports being a culture war fight.
3: You have been empathetic toward and voiced support for trans people, that you have not been willing to join in the demonization of trans people that motivates so many candidates right now, and that that the Republican Party has relied on so heavily in general election campaigns. What's your response to that?
4: I mean, I don't think we win by selling people out. Mm-hmm. And we're refusing to do that in this campaign. This is a campaign of, by, and for all Texans. And I think people are really tired of these culture war fights that are designed to tear us apart, designed to get us angry. I mean, there are difficult issues. Trying to figure out trans athletes in sports, that's an issue where we could actually come to a policy solution. But instead, politicians like Ken Paxton, they use those difficult issues to rile people up, to divide us, to distract us, mm-hmm. In order to win power for themselves.
1: Now, this guy, remember, he's running a, you know, vegan campaign in the cattle state of Texas. He's against drilling in Texas. Six genders. What are the other four? Because I can only name two. You know, God is non-binary. All those years I say the Our Father prayers, but these people are nuts. Now, many of them supported by Hassan Piker, the guy that, you know, blamed America for 9/11, celebrating the socialist movement, actually saying something to the effect recently that no presidential candidate in 28 will support Israel to that effect. You know, ridiculous for undocumented people, El Sayed saying, you know, El Sayed is out there campaigning with Hassan Piker, blaming 9/11 on America. You know, he now wants Schumer to go away. He calls Fetterman an a-hole. Listen.
6: So you have all these plans of things to do in the Senate. Who are your biggest obstacles in the Democratic caucus?
7: I mean, clearly he's already presented himself, the current leader.
6: Schumer.
7: Yeah.
6: Like, who do you think is, like, the biggest set of problems amongst
7: Fetterman. Democrats? Fetterman is probably the biggest issue. Fetterman is the sitting counter-argument to the kind of Midwest politics that I think really can work. He's also just an...
1: Then Al Sayed says it's ridiculous for undocumented people to get... people don't get access to a driver's license. Driver's license is for illegals. Okay, just to make sure. Let's play it.
7: Beyond that, I look forward to pushing forward legislation that would preempt localities from participating with ICE and using their local resources to do the same. Beyond that, we've also got to make sure that in this state, we are not discriminating by documentation status. Right now, if you're undocumented, you don't get access to a driver's license, so you're stuck. You don't get access to a lot of the basic things the state offers everybody else. And I think that's ridiculous. And so we've got to stop discriminating that way.
1: Then you have this Wisconsin candidate for governor. Her name, Francesca Hong. This woman now says, we found a tape. We unearthed the tape. It's about time we effing 86 Trump. Linda, correct me if I'm wrong. Didn't James Comey get in trouble for that very thing? With, you know, putting that in the sand, which is accused of doing.
0: He was just walking on the beach, boss. I don't know where you're going with this.
1: Well, I mean...
0: The sudden shell formation. It happens to all of us in perfectly readable numbers.
1: Happens to everybody. You walk by the shells, they move themselves into, you know, just 86-47. Anyway, here's what she said.
8: In the restaurant industry, when we're out of something, we say it's 86th. And I'd say it's about time we 86 Trump. He represents the utter failure of our government to keep us safe from threats, both viral and systemic.
1: Then she gives a rambling answer when asked if Thanksgiving should be canceled. Wisconsin, does this represent your values?
10: Do you still believe that Thanksgiving should be canceled?
11: I'm a chef, and one of the first meals that I made that was for the community when I was 16 was a Thanksgiving meal. You know, I always think my hospitality background in owning a restaurant for 7-8 years, that bringing folks around the table to share conversation and build community is always a good thing. But Thanksgiving is also a time that's incredibly painful for many people in our communities. And so I think there I wanted to make sure that people understood that there are multiple views, but you know, views can evolve. And the position that I'm running for right now, and I think my background as a chef, will actually help me become a better governor that's able to bring more people to the table.
1: Then Francesca Hong talks about the system not working when asked if she wants to abolish the police. Well, obviously, abolish the police, abolish the police, abolish the police. We know where she stands, but listen.
12: Do you still long-term want to abolish police, but ultimately?
8: You know, I believe that we have to be serious about public safety, and I'm going to be a governor that is more serious than anyone else in making sure that we are building systems of care, that we are focusing on lowering crime, getting guns off of our street, and making sure that folks who are incarcerated, which 90% of those folks will be going back to community, that we're lowering recidivism rate. And it's, you know, appalling to me that, you know, for folks who are working within our prisons, they have some of the highest suicide rates of any job and occupation. So this system is not working. If we want to be serious, we better be putting these billions into the things that we know prevent crime.
1: I mean, this is the radicalization that we keep telling you about. You know, I keep telling you that they are saying it openly and putting it in writing to eliminate the presidency, the U.S. Senate, the judiciary, amnesty for illegals, abolish borders, abolish ICE, defund the Department of War in a dangerous world. How stupid are these people? End all deportation, eliminate cash bail, establish a wealth tax, cradle to grave, womb to the tomb, Green New Deal. abolish prisons, abolish police, public ownership of corporations. This will upend the USA in ways you can't even imagine. This is your future if you do not get involved in 90 days. And that is 3 months from today, this midterm election will take place. You understand why I'm so urgent about it? Why have I been saying I'm asking? Well, I ask a few things. 3 hours a day on radio, that's all I ask. 1 hour on TV, that's all I ask. It's not a lot. And then my new podcast. It's not a lot to ask, but if nothing else, please convict yourself in your heart, your mind, and your soul that you're going to vote and stop these lunatics this election year. Let's get to our phones. Let's say hi to Ron in Pennsylvania. What's up, Ron? How are you? Glad you called.
13: Oh, hi, Sean. I want to talk about the insane Democrats.
1: Well, there's a lot to say about them.
13: I know. But don't repeat this line. You've repeated it, Fox, Newsmax, News Nation, a lot of right-wing podcasters. Now, you know who John Fitzgerald Kennedy was, right?
1: I do, of course.
13: For me to say that the more moderate Democrat candidate, he has to meet the John F. Kennedy standard. And as far as I'm concerned, there ain't no Democrat alive today that could come close to that.
1: Well, John Fitzgerald Kennedy, JFK, dropped the top marginal rates dramatically. It became the platform of Ronald Reagan and then later the platform of President Trump. He was very pro national security, national defense. He would not be welcome in today's radicalized DSA Communist Party that now dominates. And, you know, and with the exception of your Senator John Fetterman, there's not one mainstream Democrat out there. There's just not. You have the best Democrat in the country in your state who's willing to speak out the way he speaks out. I give him a lot of credit. Ron, thank you. Appreciate it, man. 800-941-SEAN if you want to be a part of the program. Let's say hi to John in Missouri. John, hi. How are you? Glad you called.
14: Thank you for taking my call, Sean. God bless you and Linda for doing Liberty's work. It means a lot to us.
1: Thank you. We appreciate it. I'll speak on Linda's behalf for her contribution when we don't have to edit her.
14: Yes, you get the touchdowns, but she does the blocking, right?
15: Thank you, John.
1: She doesn't even know what that analogy means.
15: I don't
1: means.
15: Need
1: she
15: to know. I can tell by his tone he's nice, and that's good enough for me.
1: Okay. Yeah. Whatever you say. Okay.
14: Okay, well, what? The reason I called, I wanted to talk about this Marxist Madami. I mean, we know he's as sharp as a marble, but this taxpayer-funded grocery stores, so now he's going to control who can shop there, which means it's probably going to be paid by people on food stamps, which is taxpayer-funded. Now, if it wasn't about control and power, why don't you just give them an extra 30% and not go through the whole issue of the money that it's going to cost to do what he's trying to do with the grocery stores? It's about power and control, like you said earlier.
1: Well, let me give you some background on this. So Mamdani now is spending $50 million already on one location. I think it's in Harlem. And they're going to be offering people a 30% discount. That means it will all be subsidized. On top of, by the way, the front page of the New York Post yesterday, they're now, you know, crooks to cooks was the headline in the New York Post. Woke Mamdani brings farm to table dining to city inmates. So we reached out to Mamdani's office about needing ID at these, you know, free grocery stores, you know, and government run grocery stores. And they responded, which we were very happy about, said NYC grocery stores will be open to everyone. There will be no system to verify, identify residency or income. No one will be asked to show ID to shop. Now, then they had this. The only system under discussion is a customer card designed by the private operator to help manage supply and prevent people from buying large quantities of discounted staples for resale. So you do need a card. Now, they don't like it because it exposes their hypocrisy, because you don't need any ID in New York State to vote. So it's just it's smoke and mirrors. It's not real. It's so typical. It's just, it's an obfuscation. you know, they're using all independently operated. I'm like, independently operated, my ass, they're full of crap. They're just outright lying. You shouldn't need any ID. Oh, it's to make sure that you don't hoard the low prices we're giving. Okay, but you need some kind of ID to identify yourself as not being one of those people. But you can vote without any ID at all. And this is all madness. 800-941-SHAWN if you want to be a part of the program. Good call, my friend. Born on America's Darkest Day, 9/11/01. 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

0: right, that's going to wrap things up for today. Full election coverage. 5 states will be following, but the main one, main race we're watching, polls close at 9 p.m. Eastern, 8 o'clock local time in Michigan, El Sayed versus Haley Stevens. We'll watch that very, very closely. Bill Hemmer will be at the Hemmer Big Board. Comrade Bill de Blasio, is he going to defend these lunatics? 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We'll see you then. Back here tomorrow. Thank you for making this show possible. 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
12: From ABC News, I'm Chuck Sievertson. Bail is set at $1 million for a man arrested for allegedly starting the largest of the 3 wildfires in Spokane, Washington. Flames melted electric and gas lines, as ABC's Alex Stone in Spokane, seeing repair crews.
13: There's actually a dozer that they're bringing in next to us that they're going to be backing in, where there are fire crews right here trying to dig line and clean up the area. But what they're doing is building a road so power crews can get in and try to rebuild the power line. So they're actively doing that right now.
12: The man arrested went to prison for manslaughter in his father's 2010 killing in Arizona. The House Ethics Committee is doing what Ohio Republican Congressman Max Miller publicly urged them to: begin an investigation into him for alleged domestic violence and abuse or illegal drug use. Miller has denied allegations that he abused his now ex-wife and daughter, saying Miller is unfit to remain in Congress. His ex-father-in-law, Ohio Senator Bernie Moreno, saying of his

vote no on Blanche's nomination. In a statement, Collins says, while I believe Mr. Blanche is a capable lawyer, the Department of Justice has become increasingly political. The mayor says Ukraine's capital, Kyiv, is under a ballistic missile attack. 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
2: 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We've got 94 degrees here in Reno. 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I'm Jack Sabin, and here's what's trending. An investigation into the distribution of fentanyl in the Reno and Sparks area leads to the arrest of a Stockton resident.
4: The Regional Narcotics Unit, RNU, and the Northern Nevada Drug Task Force, NNDTF, announced today the arrest of Stockton, California resident, 49-year-old Jimmy Parker, following the successful conclusion of a multi-month investigation.
2: Reno PD's Hunter Mercurio adds that during a search of Parker's home, officers found over 1 pound of fentanyl, 148 grams of methamphetamine, 536.29 grams of marijuana, and 12.26 grams of cocaine. A fire south of Ely is now 8,164 acres after better mapping, and yet still remains 0% contained. The Ward fire began on July 31st near Ward Mountain and is burning in sagebrush, pinyon juniper, and mixed conifer fuels in steep and rugged terrain. Fire crews say they will continue strengthening and securing containment lines on the southeastern perimeter, anchoring the fire and constructing contingency lines with heavy equipment. Crews will continue working north along a power line corridor, removing brush and trees, and scouting ahead to tie in with retardant lines. Aerial resources will continue to support firefighters on the ground, securing the perimeter with water and retardant drops to strengthen containment lines. Two men, part of a large fraud group, found guilty for exploiting an elderly person to obtain money under false pretenses.
5: Anil Kumar and Amit Banwala Singh conspired with multiple unknown individuals to steal nearly $500,000 from a 64-year-old woman through an elaborate phone scam.
2: Kendall Holcomb with the Washoe County DA's office adds that Singh and Kumar posed as federal agents and told the victims she must surrender her assets or risk losing all of her money. And right now it's time for traffic and weather together here on News Talk 780 KOH for the first time on a Tuesday afternoon. Let's check in with the Sax Man.
6: The roads are starting off crash-free. There's no crashes or major slowdowns reported in and around the Spaghetti Bowl or on either major freeway. Police report debris on the road on US 50A in Silver Springs near Damon's Curve. And delays are reported on 80 westbound from Vista to Pyramid and on Sparks Boulevard between Bering and Prater. From the Right Now Traffic Center, I'm the Sax Man.
7: I'm KOH's Lindsay Natherly with your First Alert weather forecast. We have some very hot temperatures heading our way for the rest of the week with daytime highs in the low 100s each afternoon. For today, 100 degrees with smoke and haze and winds out of the west 5 to 15 miles per hour. Tonight, overnight low of 65, and then tomorrow's going to be mostly sunny and hotter with a high of 102. And we're going to continue to heat up all the way to 103 degrees on Thursday.
2: Thank you so much, Lindsay. We have 94 degrees in Dayton, 90 in Verdi, as well as 94 degrees here at KOH Radio Center. 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I'm Jack Sabin with News Talk 780 KOH. 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
1: Good Tuesday afternoon to you. Welcome to the John Sanchez Show on News Talk 780 KOH. It's a pleasure to be with you and a pleasure to be with one of my two co-hosts. We don't need two of them. We just need one. He is the man, Aaron Clark of Edgility. How you doing, buddy?
2: I'm doing great. Glad to be here again on this hot, smoky day.
1: Yeah, no kidding. I know. I was taking a break before the show, and I was thinking, you know, I was sitting on my porch, and I was thinking, you know, I think I'm going to welcome the first time that I see snow falling. You know, we complain when it's cold and we want the warm weather, and then it's here. It's like, nah, I think I'll take the snow falling.
2: Yeah. See, I like the weather of winter. I know that's weird. Everybody thinks I'm crazy, but also in my world, we are a lot slower in winter, so it's kind of like
1: that's
2: the break time.
1: That's true.
2: We're flipped for everybody. Yes. So I like the weather of winter, but obviously you can't do as much cool outdoor stuff. So I do miss that part. But
1: yeah.
2: I'm looking forward to it.
1: Unless you're a skier or snowmobiler or something.
2: Yeah.
1: Yeah.
2: True.
1: Which I used to many years ago, but just don't seem to do that anymore. I got tired of trying to lift an 800-pound snowmobile out of the hole that I got stuck in. But man, I love that sport. I love that sport so much. Oh my God. I had so much fun doing that. Love it. Love it. All right. Well, Mr. Millard is tied up with some family events, so that's the reason he is not here. But we will take the reins from him and run with it here. All right, folks. What an incredible day again in the market. So I'm going to tell you about this record-setting day one more time. And you know, you thought the gains were big yesterday. Well, they were huge today. So hopefully, you made a lot of money in the market. I hope and pray for you. But let me tell you what we're going to get into after the stock market recap. We've titled today's show: Could you lose your home even if you're making your mortgage payments? Think about that for a second. Think to yourself, how can that happen? Well, if you came up with the answer of HOAs, homeowners associations, you're absolutely right. What Aaron and I are going to be focusing on today is what every homeowner should know about HOAs, property taxes, insurance, and foreclosures. Because you could lose your home even if you never missed your mortgage payment. Again, sounds unbelievable, I know. But what we're seeing going on is there's a growing number of homeowners, and this is a nationwide issue, that are finding themselves in foreclosure, not because they missed a mortgage payment or payments, but because of unpaid homeowners association dues, as well as other housing-related costs that typically, as you will find out, create the problem with the HOAs. So we're going to discuss this growing trend and the steps that every one of you that are a homeowner should take to protect your home. Aaron, this is a great topic you came up with. What prompted you to want to talk about this? Because people think, okay, I pay my whatever $200-$300 a month HOA fees, but you know, when we've never touched on this topic specifically as far as the foreclosure, because it's almost a pandemic that's going on nationwide as far as the number of HOAs that are filing foreclosures in what used to be, you know, all right, they're going to send you some nasty letters if you miss a payment or fall behind a little bit, but now because as Aaron's going to enlighten us. Because of the financial status that many HOAs find themselves in. Because remember, folks, these are viable businesses. Now most of this, real quick, Aaron, most of them are nonprofits, aren't they?
2: The HOA companies?
1: Yeah.
2: Well, I mean, they're not registered as like 501c3s.
1: They're not? Okay. For some reason, I was thinking
2: They're for profit because, you know, they're making income from the homeowners, and then that those proceeds are being used to pay for certain aspects of the property.
1: Okay. Yeah. For some reason, I was thinking some of them were nonprofits, but yeah, they're thinking about that or talking out loud. That doesn't make much sense. But
2: yeah, they have to do fundraisers and raise money.
1: Yeah.
2: Yeah. No, they just call the homeowners and say, give us money.
1: Yeah, exactly. Here's your warning. Put your trash can away or we're fining you $50.
2: Yeah. HOA
1: golf tournament. If you don't pay the $50 for the trash can being outside, guess what? We're going to file a lien against your house and start the foreclosure process.
2: Exactly.
1: Yeah. So, you know, I don't know if you have any war stories, clients that you over the years that you know of that have got themselves in trouble with HOAs. But, you know, I remember, you know, years ago when I lived in Tahoe and we had an HOA, and I tell you what, you know, it was just a nasty, nasty organization. I mean, they start off, I have a lot of trailers and things. And so we, you know, split our time between the ranch and the Tahoe house. And, you know, I'd bring a trailer home, like to, you know, load stuff up or bring it back. And you know, I think you had a 24-hour time period. Well, you know, you bring it home on a Sunday night and you're like, oh, okay, yeah, I'll get it out of here, you know, come Monday or Tuesday. Well, you don't. Well, here comes the nasty letters. And they don't mess around, Aaron. And that's the point I really, really want you to get across to people is people think these organizations have little legal power when in reality, is I know Corey's mentioned this many times. I don't know if you have, but many times they almost have more power than, say, your mortgage company. From a foreclosure standpoint, right? And Aaron's shaking his head. Yeah. Yep. and so,
2: what people don't realize is that they have the power to even supersede like an IRS tax lien.
1: No kidding. See, I did not know that.
2: Yeah.
1: No kidding.
2: So, and also, I mean, to clarify too, when we use the word nonprofit, they are a nonprofit in the sense of like, they're registered as such, but they're not nonprofit like a church or a charity or something like that, where they're a 501c3.
1: That's where
2: they don't have shareholders who receive profits. So when we even though they are from the legal status point, we don't refer to them as nonprofits because of that reason.
1: Okay.
2: Yeah. So
1: technically they are, but just not a true 501c3. So
2: yeah, exactly. Because they're collecting money through dues, just like a nonprofit, and the surplus of funds are typically used for reserve accounts, landscaping, things like that. So, but they're not tax exempt nonprofits.
1: Okay. And folks, if you want some really good, if you ever have a sleepless night, we used to manage the funds for quite a few large HOAs in town. And I tell you what, I had to bone up, you know, this was years ago. I had to bone up on the NRS statutes regarding HOAs. And I tell you what, you can't sleep one night, go to the NRS statutes and look and see what these organizations can do. It's mind blowing. I hate to use slang words, but it is mind blowing the power that they have. And again, many people have no idea, Aaron, that they have that amount of power.
2: Yeah, the power that an HOA has is pretty crazy. And the reality of it is, you know, a lot of people get into an HOA situation and they think, oh, it's no big deal. It's only a little bit of cost for this HOA.
1: Again, a couple $100 a month, whatever.
2: Yeah, and I can settle with all the talking points of what they require. But then, you know, I mean, they can raise their dues anytime they want. Mm-hmm. I have an investment property that's in an HOA where there was a fire in the complex. And because of it, they just told everybody, you're on your own to get insurance. We're not covering anymore. We're just going to collect it. And then they raised our dues. Somerset has a HOA where, because of the retaining rock walls that are in Somerset, there were some issues when the builders did all of the infrastructure. And so, you know, they needed money to fix them. So then they put an assessment on all of those homeowners in all of Somerset. Every time a home is sold, you have to pay for an assessment. Wow. For the repair of that. The condos on Charlin's on the way up to Somerset, I have a deal over there going. You have to pay now because one of the buildings is sinking. So everyone in the complex has to pay a flat fee once they sell to help pay to repair that one building, even though it's not their building. So at any time, if they need funds, that's where the nonprofit part comes from, is they're raising funds to pay for what's actually needed. There's not an excess that goes into investors or anything like that.
1: Right.
2: They need it. They're going to get it. And if they can't do it and they can't be whole, then we have a problem on our hands because now you can't get a loan on the property. You know what I mean? Because you don't have. So what Dwight's not here to talk about is when you go to buy a property, the lender will get an HOA questionnaire from the HOA company and ask some things like what their accounts are at, all that kind of information, if there's any lawsuits, and what the owner occupancy ratio is. If there's any issues in regard to that, then they can't qualify for the loan on that property. So
1: very similar to a condo association.
2: They're the same. I mean, a condo association, an HOA for a condo association is the same for the Somerset Homes, for example, or Collin Ranch or Arrow Creek or whatever. Right. If you have an HOA, a homeowners association, then they're all within the same rights, privileges, and powers, whether it's a condo, a house, or whatever.
1: See, I did not realize because I've never heard about that with a friend, client, or myself with an HOA, like you were saying about the rock wall situation, having an assessment like that. I obviously condos, you hear that all the time. That's why a lot of people shy away from condos. But yeah, boy, especially if you're a newcomer and you scraped every dime you could to get into that home, and then all of a sudden here comes a nasty big assessment like that. Wow.
2: Yeah, you can get blindsided. And in some of those skyscrapers that were converted into condos, like that were old casinos, like the Montage, for example, they had major issues with the infrastructure for like the pool and the clubhouse area. There was a huge lawsuit. They needed to get the money from the homeowners for the differential. And so you got charged, I can't remember exactly what it is, like $100 per square foot. Wow. So whatever your property was, multiply that square footage by 100. And that was your HOA assessment to help pay for those repairs. So you have to be very careful.
1: You got to be very careful. And boy, I can't believe it's already time for the first break. I mean, mentioned the market yet.
2: Sorry.
1: No. It's fascinating. No, we'll hit the market when we come back from the break. But off the top of your head, or maybe you could research it during the break, what percent of housing tracts, let's just say Reno Sparks, or if you want to just pick one area, what percent of housing tracts are regulated by an HOA versus aren't? I think that'd be interesting, because last time I heard, I mean, obviously all the new ones are, right? But and the other thing I want you to touch on too, Aaron, that just came to mind, is people wonder, well, why is there an HOA? Many times developers, it's usually their idea, right? Correct me if I'm wrong. My experience is it's the developer's idea to create the HOA to maintain, you know, good looks and quality and things like that. But then what happens is, of course, the developer's long gone. And here they created that structure and those rules and so on and so forth. They don't care. They're long gone. But now the homeowner is the one stuck to pay for everything.
2: Yep, exactly. And sometimes it's good because it maintains the quality of the area. So.
1: Yep, absolutely. And stops Aaron from leaving his trash can out.
2: That's right.
1: Just joking.
2: Which I do.
1: Do you have an HOA?
2: Yeah, we do. We have a city HOA.
1: A city HOA? I've never heard of that.
2: Yeah, so when you drive up the street, you know, you have all the trees on the side of the road type thing. That's a city HOA. Oh. So it goes to the city.
1: Interesting. Get you every direction, don't they? Beautiful. All right. Well, again, great introductions. As you can tell, very interesting topic that we're going to be going over. When we come back, we'll tell you about this record-breaking day on the market. Then we'll get to our topic. Could you lose your home even if your mortgage payments are current? With Aaron Clark of Edgeality. Let's turn it over to the Sax Man in the Right Now Traffic Center.
3: Heads up, CHP reports a collision near Truckee on 80 westbound just west of Floriston. Delays are still reported on 80 westbound from Sparks Boulevard to Pyramid, and on Sparks Boulevard between Disc and Prater.
4: Good morning, I'm Cola Waits, Lindsay Matherly with your First Alert weather forecast. Expect a hot day today with a high of 100 degrees here in Reno, and we're going to be dealing with smoke and haze from nearby fires, which could impact air quality levels throughout the day today. Tonight, overnight low of 65, and then tomorrow's going to be even hotter. Expect a high of 102 degrees. We have a heat advisory in effect from tomorrow morning through Thursday morning because of the dangerously hot temperatures during the day.
3: 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Temperatures right now in Truckee is 90, Verdi has 95, Reno has 96. From the Right Now Traffic Center, I'm the Sax Man.
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1: Welcome back to the John Sanchez Show on News Talk 780 KOH with Aaron Clark of Edrealty. Of course, Dwight, again, is tied up with some family events. He's taking a kid to college. I mean, it doesn't get much more fatherly than that one, I tell you. Good for him. All right, let's get down to the market, and then we're going to get back to our topic. Could you lose your home even if you're making your mortgage payment? You know, I've been thinking since the close at 1 o'clock, Aaron, how to summarize today's market activity. I wish I could say it was this, this, this, and this, you know, three or four, you know, primary reasons. But I really can't. And here's why. It goes back to this morning. So my first stock update, I'm looking at my notes, 523, of course. Dow futures are already up 640. What happened right before that? And we're, you know, kind of up a couple hundred carrying forward from yesterday. Treasury Secretary Scott Bessent appeared on CNBC, did an interview. And all he had to say, which I thought was strange that Trump chose him to say this versus Trump himself saying this. But Bessent, as a Treasury Secretary, said, we're going to have a deal either today or tomorrow with Iran. Strait of Hormuz is going to be opened up. Free trade. Kumbaya. And this market just ripped on that. Once again, just believe it. Now, remember yesterday with our, what we have, 500 plus point gain on the Dow, it was Trump saying, you know, Saturday he called off all military attacks against Iran. And then yesterday he said, yeah, there's we started negotiations today with Iran. And, you know, should have a deal soon. Well, again, we've heard that many, many times, of course. But then I ran throughout yesterday, said, don't know what he's talking about. We're not talking to anybody, basically. And then again, the Treasury Secretary coming out, making those comments. So there's factor number one. Really, the main reason was carryover effect. These earnings numbers, the AI-driven fear of missing out type of situation, that was really, I'd say, 80% of today's rally. The other 20% was what I just mentioned about Treasury Secretary Bessent. But it was a record-setting day. Let's get to the numbers first of all. Record-setting day for the S&P. Record-setting day for the Dow Jones Industrial Average. We're still struggling a little bit on the NASDAQ. And I apologize. I said something wrong yesterday, and it hit me this morning. I said yesterday was a trifecta. We had record-setting day for all three major averages. We didn't. It was the NASDAQ. I forgot. We had that sell-off period. And we're still a little bit a ways from the NASDAQ. Let's see. We closed at 26,584. Yeah, 27,190. So, you know, we'll call another 600-700 points on the NASDAQ, and then we get into record territory. But Dow and S&P yesterday record, Dow and S&P today record. Here's how we finished up. 907-point gain, 907 gain on the Dow, 1.71%, closed at 54,085. Aaron, I've shared with you where the Dow was when I started in this business in 93, right?
2: Yeah.
1: 2,200.
2: 5, 10.
1: 2,200. Hey, wait. Yeah. Not that long ago. I'm not that old. Dow was at 2,200, and here we are at 54,085.
2: It's crazy.
1: Remarkable. Remarkable.
2: Yeah.
1: So 1.71% gain, as I said. NASDAQ surging 671 points, 2.59%, 26,584. And the S&P rising 136 points, 1.79%. Close at a record 7,736. I am not going to bore you because we want to get to our topic as quickly as possible of all the major winners. I'm just going to hit a couple of them because it was right across the board. I mean, very, very diversified, well-diversified gains across all various sectors. Let's hit some of the technology, the semiconductors, first of all. Marvel Technology today up $24.82, 12.81%. Intel, $9.94 gain, 10.92%. SanDisk up $139.59, 10.84%. Palantir that I shared with you on the show yesterday had blowout earnings after the close yesterday. That momentum continued up 29.42%, $36.96 gain. NVIDIA chimed in with a 2.56% rise at $5.30 to $211.94. One of the big catalysts of the Dow today was Caterpillar. Very strong earnings numbers early this morning in the pre-market. Stock finished up $46.51, 5.6% gain to $876.54. Another contributor to the Dow, Goldman Sachs, a $25.92 gain, 2.5%. JP Morgan up $4.88, 1.38%. Right across the board. But it was unusual. Amazon, which of course had some excellent momentum from the end of last week after the earnings report, started to sputter a little bit yesterday, did it again today in this very strong market. Amazon down $6.60, 2.32% rise to $277.42. Let's see. Yeah. Oh, I want to mention SpaceX before we go to break. So, of course, the first time since the company going public that they've had an earnings report. So let me just bring you up to date real quickly on the company. So in the regular session, SpaceX, now remember, just to give you a perspective, when SpaceX IPO'd, remember it was $135 a share, and then we went up to, what, 160 and some change, and ever since have pulled back. So today, finished up $11.53, 10.07% rise to $126.06. So now, here's what happened on the earnings side of things. First of all, here's what the stock is doing right now in the after hours. It's down $8.07, 6.44% loss to $117.26. Now, here's the earnings side of the equation. So the company reported revenues of $7.81 billion. Expectation was $6.93 billion. Loss per share, $0.09. Estimated loss was $0.26. So they did better on the loss per share, did better on the revenue side. Revenue up 92% from $4.1 billion a year earlier to the loss of Revenue jumped 92% from $4.1 billion a year earlier, while the company's net loss narrowed, there we go, to $541 million from a loss of $1 billion. So, again, since opening, remember the opening trade was $150 back on June 12th, stock's down about 16%, wiping out close to, as of today's close, obviously a significant portion of the gains. Last year, SpaceX lost $4.9 billion due to heavy investments in AI. Company merged with, of course, XAI in February, and so on and so forth. So space made $962 million. Connectivity made $4.2 billion. So that's got to be the Starlink side of things, et cetera. AI, $2.56 billion, beat the estimate of $2.18 billion. The operating loss of the space unit was $542 million. The AI unit loss, listen to this, Aaron. You're a numbers guy and an AI guy. Their loss from the AI unit, $1.26 billion. Folks, you know, again, I got to bring reality to the conversation very quickly. And as you hear me go through these numbers, you hear me talk about this market, you know, record after record. We are on a house of cards, okay? Just to be real blunt with you. We have to watch this negative cash flow and these capital expenditures by all of these companies, not just SpaceX, by all these companies, right? We heard it last week when we had earnings numbers from a lot of the major tech companies. If something, right, Aaron? If somebody slips and says, we can't pay our dividend because our CapEx expenditures in AI exceeded what we thought, whatever the reason is that they miss some numbers, or whether it's earnings per share numbers, they miss a dividend, something along those lines, that will be the first, you know, we'll call it the Chinga game that Bell played, right? That's going to be that first little piece that comes out. This is the only thing that I see that can really slow down this whole fear of missing out in the AI trade, the semiconductor trade, which is driven by AI, is if, remember, we had Google say they've got negative cash flow. We have Oracle that has negative cash flow because of their AI expenditures. So if you're wondering what's going to stop this market, that's your number one sign to watch. If one of these major tech companies has a miss in some form or fashion because of the amount of money they're spending on AI infrastructure and capital expenditures, that's going to be the catalyst. You agree, Aaron?
2: Oh, yeah, absolutely. You got to watch that like a hawk. And, yeah. And the thing is they're all in a horse race. So one's 100%. Good, great and number one for a week, and then it switches to another one because they just did an update.
1: Yep.
2: So I am very interested to see how this sort of scenario is going to unfold over the next few years.
1: I just hope and pray, you know, I lived through, of course, the dot-com era, and I just hope and pray it doesn't end the same way. A lot of people smarter than myself say it won't, because this is actually a product. But is it?
2: The dot-com era couldn't prop itself up. The AI can. So,
1: well, but AI is only propping itself up. The revenues aren't there. You know,
2: you
1: spend a dollar to get a penny of revenue. Oh, spending the market. Yeah, exactly. Yeah.
2: And exactly. All of these trading, like we've talked about before, a lot of these trading companies and stuff, they're using the product itself to generate their wealth and investments and things like that. So I think it's kind of interesting when they talk about like how AI, because AI, if you don't carefully monitor what you have AI do, it will give you wrong answers. It'll make you feel great about yourself when you're wrong.
1: Or go rogue, like we experienced with a couple models last week.
2: Exactly. So you have to keep an eye on it. So I wonder, in its own world of self-preservation, I know this is ridiculous as I'm saying it out loud, what it can do to manipulate itself, if you will, within the market, which we've already seen. There's articles that have come out talking about how it's been able to do this. So, and even like different models that are happening, people are finding little loops and holes and things like that in them, and going to the CEO saying, hey, look what I can do, you know?
1: Yeah.
2: So I don't know.
1: Yeah. I mean, talk about a self-fulfulling prophecy, right?
2: But look at how much government money is getting pumped into it as well.
1: Oh, yeah, absolutely. The government has a vested interest. But real quickly, you look at the volume, the amount of business that is done every day, minute by minute on the stock market, that is being handled by AI, by algorithms, by AI, et cetera. It's, I don't know where we're up to now, 90%, somewhere around there.
2: It's massive. Wild.
1: So yeah, it is. We're gonna have to have a show with you on that one. That's a fun one to discuss. Very good. All right, you're up to date. Oil down $4.63, $75.73. All right, when we come back, let's get into our topic again. Could you lose your home even if you're making your mortgage payments? With Aaron Clark of Edge Realty. Let's turn it over to Jack Sabin. He's got news, traffic, and weather. Hey, Jack.
13: Hey there, John. Thank you so much. As we currently have 96 degrees here in Reno, and here's what's trending: a California man arrested for distributing fentanyl in the Reno Sparks area.
15: Over the course of the investigation, detectives conducted multiple controlled purchases of fentanyl directly from Parker. On July 29, 2026, detectives located Parker at a Reno area hotel and casino, where he was taken into custody without incident.
13: Reno PD's Hunter Mercurio adds that 32-year-old Sabrina Lucio was also present at the time of the arrest and was found to be in possession of a concealed handgun and a gram of fentanyl. Carson City Health and Human Services say they will be conducting mosquito treatments. The treatments will be done via drone on Wednesday morning. Operations will target the Anderson Buzzy Ranch, Riverview Park, Linear Ditch, and Mexican Ditch areas, as well as areas east of 580. CCHHS says the treatments will help eliminate breeding grounds. Health officials are urging local residents to dump standing water from buckets, tires, toys, and plant saucers, refresh water and bird baths and pet bowls regularly, clean gutters and drains to improve drainage and prevent clogs, and maintain pools and check for water collections on covers or tarps. Over 20 Democrat-led states are urging the U.S. Supreme Court to block the Trump administration's new limits on mail-in ballots.
16: President Trump wants the federal government to take control of voting by mail through the U.S. Postal Service by requiring the creation of a series of lists of people eligible to vote. The states say it's too late in the election year to impose a new set of regulations for mail ballots. The Supreme Court is expected to act within a few days. Midterm elections are now less than 3 months away. I'm Chris Coraggio.
13: And right now, time for traffic and weather together here on News Talk 780 KOH, once again with the Sax Man.
3: Heads up, police report a crash at Sparks at McCarran Boulevard East and East Victorian Avenue. CHP reports that they're still working to clear a crash near Truckee on 80 westbound, just west of Floriston. Delays are still reported on 80 westbound from USA Parkway to Patrick and on 80 westbound from Sparks Boulevard to Pyramid. From the Right Now Traffic Center, I'm the Sax Man.
4: I'm Colo 8's Lindsay Matherly with your First Alert weather forecast. We have some very hot temperatures heading our way for the rest of the week with daytime highs in the low 100s each afternoon. For today, 100 degrees with smoke and haze and winds out of the west 5 to 15 miles per hour. Tonight, overnight low of 65, and then tomorrow's going to be mostly sunny and hotter with a high of 102. And we're going to continue to heat up all the way to 103 degrees on Thursday.
13: Thank you so much, Lindsay, as we have 99 degrees in Fernley, 92 in Minden-Gardnerville, and 96 degrees here in Reno. 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
1: Welcome back to the John Sanchez Show on News Talk 780 KOH with Aaron Clark of Edge Realty. All right, once again, record-setting session for the Dow and the S&P 500. We finished up 907 on the Dow, 1.71% gain to 54,085. NASDAQ higher by 671 points, 2.59%. S&P up 136 or 1.79%. As I said very quickly, let me hit it again. Oil prices down $4.63, $75.73 a barrel. This market was fueled this morning when Treasury Secretary Scott Bessent on a CNBC interview said, we're going to have a deal with Iran today or tomorrow. Gold rose $61.09, $4,151.76 an ounce. And we had a nice pullback in Treasury yields. This was another major factor. 10-year yield down 6 basis points to yield of 4.63%. And in the absence of Mr. Mallard, how'd we do on the 30-year mortgage? Well, according to Mortgage News Daily, Aaron, down 7 basis points, but 6.75% on the 30-year fix. Ain't a budging. Nope, 6.75 hovering right there. All right, let's get to our topic. Could you lose your home even if you're making your mortgage payments? So as Aaron and I said at the beginning of the show, you know, you mentioned the word foreclosure and people go, oh, that's, you know, caused because someone's not making their mortgage payment. But what if I told you this? What if I told you you could be current on your mortgage and you could still lose your home? A recent report highlighted that a growing trend among homeowners associations becoming much, much more aggressive in collecting unpaid dues. HOA-related foreclosure filings reached 6,376 properties in the first quarter of this year. That's nearly 40% higher than just 2 years ago. Think about that, 40% higher than just 2 years ago. And the reason, as you're going to find out, associations are facing rising insurance costs, just like you as the homeowner, higher maintenance costs, just like you, and higher operating costs. So, Aaron, let's start off with, why are HOA foreclosures increasing?
2: Well, I mean, you hit the nail on the head. You kind of stole a little bit of that thunder. The insurance premiums, just like they're raising for homeowners themselves with, you know, or getting cancellations, things like that. The same thing's happening to the HOA companies that are managing these different communities and things like that. So as I explained earlier, a property that had a building catch on fire, the reason that they turned the insurance policies over to the individual homeowners, and this was in a townhome subdivision, if you will, was because they could not get an insurance policy to cover the entire set of homes mm-hmm. within the complex. Mm-hmm. So they had to turn it over to individual homeowners because they would be judged differently than the homeowner association. So insurance premiums is a huge one. Maintenance costs, we've talked about.
1: Can I stop you on that?
2: Absolutely.
1: Let me stop you just real quickly on the rise in costs. You just brought something back. So folks, let's go back to, what was it, a little over a year ago, the massive wildfires in Southern California. Mm-hmm. I remember I covered this on the show, Aaron. You got, if you've ever driven down through Westlake and you know, the hilly parts of Southern California specifically, you've got obviously thousands, probably hundreds of thousands of homes and tracts nestled in the hills, right? Surrounded by weeds. After those fires broke out down there in Pacific Palisades and all that, Palos Verdes, these homeowners or these homeowners associations, to your point, Aaron, they're being dropped like rocks by massive insurance companies because they're going, I mean, think about this. If you were the insurance underwriter and the actuary and you're going, let's see, I'm insuring, what's a typical housing tract in SoCal? Probably 1,000 homes. I'm insuring 1,000 homes plus all the infrastructure. No, I'm not going to do it. See ya. I don't care what your premiums are. And these companies, I don't know what they ended up doing. I stopped following it. I imagine they went to the state fund that they have in California, as many states do. But Aaron, could we be facing something like that here? Right? I mean, we're no different. And look at the fires going on right now in Washington and Oregon and, you know, all across the West Coast. Unlike, you know, knock on wood, we're skating past it at this point. But we know what happens in other states affects us.
2: Yeah, I mean, you know, the we call it the Californication of Nevada, right? Like, it's, there are changes coming that are similar and that we're experiencing some of the same issues in regard to those. And the truth of the matter is when an insurance company doesn't have to cover and they're taking huge losses, like, they're going to have to cut their losses and run. And so that's a real reality of where things could go. So, you know, you just, you don't know. And they're going to, the HOA company doesn't have magical money flow trees in the back that they can pull this extra money from to fund these things. It comes from the homeowners. So they're going to build in those premiums as best as they can predict. But when the insurance renewal rate comes for the complex,
1: there you go, the renewal. That's
2: That renewal comes in 20% higher than it was, then your HOA dues are going up. They're going to pass it on to the homeowner because they're not paying them. They're paying them from the reserves of the homeowners. So that's what people have to understand. And then on top of it, you have to understand that that coincides with that is, remember all the cost of maintenance and things like that going up during COVID for products and whatnot. Well, we've all seen there hasn't been much relief. Like, we were talking about that during the break. It's not like, oh, you paid, you know, 100% more for a furnace and it dropped back down to what it used to be. No, it dropped down like 50%. So those costs are being passed down to the HOA company, and that goes for materials when they're replacing air conditioners, painting roofs, whatever. But now you also have services, landscape maintenance, you know, getting
1: everybody's charging more, and ultimately consumers,
2: streets being repaved or sidewalks or parking, you know, guest parking areas, whatever, clubhouse maintenance, pool maintenance. I mean, all of those things have quadrupled in prices over the last 10 years, let's say. So all of these things, the money comes from the homeowners, and that's where those costs are getting passed down and people can't afford.
1: When we come back, can you talk to the audience, Aaron, about the importance of underfunded reserves by the HOA and how they should do their due diligence, or their real estate professional should do the due diligence? Again, we still have this discussion on condo associations. Now we're talking about, you know, homes,
2: homeowners association.
1: All the same. But we never talked about it with homeowners, right? Because, it's a couple hundred bucks a month. But now we are. But talk about, again, what real estate professionals for their clients need to do as far as the due diligence going into a housing tract. Because the last thing you want to do, as you'll discuss, is come in and go, oh, they're underfunded by $5 million. Well, it's obvious there's going to be some assessments coming. And you need to be ready for that or go to a different housing tract. So we'll talk about underfunded reserves with HOAs with Aaron when we come back. Let's wrap it up with the Saxman and the Right Now Traffic Center.
3: Police report a crash in Reno on 580 southbound, south of Neal Road. And they also report that they're still working to clear a crash in Sparks at McCarran Boulevard East and East Victorian Avenue. Delays are reported on 80 westbound from USA Parkway to Patrick and on McCarran Boulevard North between Rock and Barron.
6: I'm Cola Waits to Lindsay Baverly with your First Alert weather forecast. High today, 100 degrees with winds out of the west 5 to 15 miles per hour. And it's going to be smoky and hazy, a lot like yesterday, which means our air quality could be impacted. Tomorrow, sunny with a high 102. And we've got heat advisories going into effect tomorrow morning, lasting through Thursday morning. As for the rest of the week, highs are going to remain in the triple digits Thursday, Friday, and even through the week.
3: 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From the Right Now Traffic Center, I'm the Saxman.
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1: Welcome back to the John Sanchez Show on News Talk 780 KOH with Aaron Clark of Edge Realty. Aaron, your phone number, please.
2: 673-6700.
1: Thank you, sir. Appreciate it. Mm-hmm. All right. Fascinating topic. And I think we're probably going to have to continue this on the next time you join us because we're on our first page here. And we got about three pages to go through, so we're not going to miss it or not going to make it. Again, could you lose your home even if you're making your mortgage payments? Aaron, we left off with the due diligence that needs to be done by the real estate professional and the homeowner, future homeowner, coming into a housing tract in regards to the financial condition of the HOA, right? The underfunded reserves. Go down that path.
2: Yeah. And the thing is, we have to be careful with underfunded reserves because if, again, they haven't been raising the rates, which I know we don't want them to, but if they're not raising the rates to meet the new standard of cost and they're underfunded, then you have all kinds of issues where you may not be able to qualify for a loan there because they're underfunded, because the lender is going to request an HOA questionnaire, which will have all this information. They're going to require a list of what their residuals are, their budget, everything, and make sure that they're in a positive cash flow situation. If they're not, they're not going to issue the loan because that is their collateral. So they don't want to have an issue with their collateral.
1: The special assessments, what happens there? You can't.
2: So in the special assessments, if they're short, so for example, they in their HOA budgetary line item, they need to replace the roof every 20 years. So they're going to take the total cost of that plus inflationary money, divide it by 20. And then that's what goes into your monthly cost over 12 months for that year. If they find out, oh, well, the cost has gone up and whatever. So we're 30% under, they might have to rush to get that positive cash flow up to where it needs to be. So that's where a special assessment comes from. It's not necessarily just because of bad things, like there's an issue with a building or landscape or whatever. Mm-hmm. Sometimes it can just be, we way undervalued the cost to replace all the roofs in this complex or these, I'm using a condo as an example. So we're going to charge everyone a special assessment of $1,500 per year for the next 3 years.
1: Yep. Happens every time.
2: Yep.
1: Real quickly, tell the audience, who regulates these HOAs? People are going to be surprised at this answer.
2: Yeah. So the HOAs are regulated by the homeowners. So you get elected.
1: No, even higher than that. The state I'm talking about.
2: Oh, yeah, absolutely. So the state regulates these HOAs and they're the ones that can come in and make sure that people are following the rules and basically hold people accountable for not doing what they're doing. And that's where you can lose your home.
1: Well, and again, you get this nasty assessment letter as an example from your homeowners association. They're being told they get audited by the state. I believe, if I remember correctly, when I studied the NRS regulations years ago, Aaron, I think Department of Real Estate, who regulates you and other real estate professionals, also regulates
2: the real estate division.
1: Yeah, real estate division, HOAs. Yeah. But there are very, very stringent rules on how they can invest their money very conservatively. Certain reserve percentages and ratios and things they have to have. So if they fall below that, now they find themselves in trouble with the state. Now they're going to get in trouble. So it's the old saying, you know what flows downhill. So I want to make sure everybody understands that. Quickly, how do you lose your home to an HOA?
2: Stop paying your bills and and let the HOA company file a lien against your property. So what they're, even if you're paying your regular dues, if there's a special assessment and you're not paying that, they're going to warn you so many times, and then they're going to file a lien against your property, and then they will foreclose for the amount due.
1: Yeah. It literally could be for $100. They file the lien, they can foreclose. I've seen that happen where a vacation home, for example, people don't quote get the mail. They don't see the bill. Next thing they know, they're in foreclosure. Some states can even obviously file the foreclosure if you're current. But Aaron, real quickly, what's the pecking order of who has more lien rights, we'll call it? Your mortgage company, the IRS?
2: The HOA. HOA.
1: There you go. Right at the
2: it's
1: top.
2: It's HOA, IRS, and then mortgage.
1: There you go. There you go. It's that big. Final advice for homeowners that currently have HOA or are looking to get into a tract that has HOAs?
2: Yeah, I tell new buyers to quickly drive through a neighborhood they're interested in, because they go, well, can I park my trailer here? Well, do you see trailers parked there? That's a great way to find out. Do you like the neighborhood and how it's managed? Does it look like so perfect you feel like you would be out of place? Mm-hmm. Those are the best ways to feel it. And read the
1: HOA agreement.
2: And then read the documents.
1: Sign your loan documents.
2: Yep. And we all have access through the title companies to get the HOA documents, so we can send those to homeowners and they can review.
1: Absolutely. Fascinating topic, Aaron. Thanks so much for bringing it to our attention. Appreciate you, buddy. Aaron Clark of Edgeality. God bless everybody. We'll see you tomorrow on the John Sanchez Show.
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27: From ABC News, I'm Wayne Cabot. Todd Blanche's nomination to be Attorney General just got tougher. Susan Collins saying she can't vote for him. The Maine Republican saying he's eroding the independence of the Justice Department, giving the president, his sons, and the Trump business immunity from IRS audits. Her no vote means that Blanche can afford to lose only one other Republican and be confirmed. The Justice Department has put poll monitors in four cities in Michigan for the primaries today. ABC Washington Bureau Chief Rick Klein.
0: The Department of Justice says this is kind of pro forma. This is something they do in every election, and that's true to an extent. It's the question is what this Department of Justice hopes to do with that information. Are they gathering it for prosecutorial purposes or for further scrutiny purposes? Because it's Michigan, because it's a state where President Trump has alleged without evidence to have seen voting irregularities, because of how aggressive this Department of Justice has been, it definitely raises eyebrows.
27: And in about an hour, the first votes will be counted in Michigan in a Senate race that will measure voters' appetite for a socialist-leaning candidate. Dr. Abdul El-Sayed wants to end military aid to Israel. Haley Stevens, the establishment Democrat, wants to keep it. Ohio Congressman Max Miller saying tonight he will not exit his reelection campaign as he denies domestic abuse allegations, which the House Ethics Committee is now investigating. Breaking from L.A., an armed suspect arrested at the Trump National Golf Course while taking pictures. An arson suspect is in custody for one of the Spokane fires. Paul Child is the one who turned him

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4: 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We've got 97 degrees here in Reno. 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I'm Jack Sabin, and here's what's trending. It's 35 years in prison for Amit Banwala Singh and a possible 40 for Anil Kumar after they stole nearly $500,000 from a 64-year-old woman.
5: In this case, the 64-year-old victim received a scam Amazon text, prompting her to call an unknown co-conspirator posing as a federal agent. The impersonator falsely claimed that the woman was under investigation for money laundering and told her that she must surrender her assets or risk losing all of her money.
4: Kendall Holcomb with the Washoe County DA's office adds that the woman was manipulated into converting her assets and 401k into gold bars in Nevada, then delivering the gold and additional cash in three separate deliveries in California. Back-to-school season is here, and make sure your child is vaccinated with Northern Nevada Public Health's final back-to-school vaccine clinic this Saturday. The clinic will be open from 8 a.m. to 1 p.m. at the main NNPH clinic location at 1001 East 9th Street, Building B in Reno. Public health nurses will provide vaccinations for students ages 4 to 18. Appointments are available and encouraged, though walk-ins will be accepted on a limited basis. Parents and guardians attending with a child must bring a photo ID, the child's insurance card if available, and vaccination records if the child received vaccines outside Nevada or the United States. Families without insurance can receive vaccines at no cost. Minors must be accompanied by a parent or legal guardian. California voters will decide this November whether to require ID to vote. If Prop 39 passes, voters would need to show their ID at the polls or provide part of their ID for mail-in ballots.
6: For folks that are sick and tired of the conspiracy theories or sick and tired of people saying, oh, the election is rigged, then give those people what they've been asking for. Give them voter ID and it will shut them up.
4: The group Reform California, led by Republican Assemblymaker Carl DeMaio, is behind the measure. DeMaio says the measure would strengthen and secure elections by verifying citizenship and requiring yearly reports from election officials. Fire Station 6 in Sparks will reopen after being temporarily unstaffed while the city of Sparks evaluated response and deployment data. The station will return to service Wednesday, August 5th, and all City of Sparks fire stations will be open and operational once the reopening is complete, according to the city. The reopening was made possible in part by a recently approved interlocal agreement between the cities of Sparks and Reno that allows the two fire departments to work together under the shared leadership of Chief Dave Cochran while remaining separate organizations. And right now, time for traffic and weather together here on New

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1: Police now report a crash in Reno on 580 southbound at the Mill Street off-ramp. They also report that they're still working to clear a crash in Sparks at McCarran Boulevard East and East Victorian Avenue. Delays are reported on 80 westbound from USA Parkway to Lockwood and on 80 westbound from Sparks Boulevard to Rock, as well as on 395 northbound from Clear Acre to Panther. From the Right Now Traffic Center, I'm the Sax Man.
2: I'm Colo 8's Lindsay Matherly with your First Alert weather forecast. We have some very hot temperatures heading our way for the rest of the week, with daytime highs in the low 100s each afternoon. For today, 100 degrees with smoke and haze and winds out of the west 5 to 15 miles per hour. Tonight, overnight low of 65, and then tomorrow's going to be mostly sunny and hotter with a high of 102. And we're going to continue to heat up all the way to 103 degrees on Thursday.
0: 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We have 81 degrees in South Lake Tahoe, 88 in Truckee, and 97 degrees here at KOH Radio Center. Our next update at 4:30, but you can find up-to-date headlines at kkoh.com. I'm Jack Sabin with News Talk 780 KOH. 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

0: Bad to the bone.
1: Hello, Northern Nevada. Here we are. The show is underway on a beautiful Tuesday. Thanks for tuning in. The phone lines, as always, are 852-TALK and 800-564-KKOH. My name is Ryan Nutter. I hope you're having a great Tuesday wherever you may be joining us from today. I want to start things off. I was just opening up my email here in the studio, and I got a nice follow-up email from the wonderful folks over at Boarding for Breast Cancer. We had them on as a guest for Nevada Outlook 2 weeks ago, and this past weekend they held their event up at the lake. And according to the data, it says, "Hi, Ryan, I hope you're doing well. Wanted to share the impact of Boarding for Breast Cancer's 22nd annual Skate the Lake event this past weekend. In total, the nonprofit raised $72,000 and counting, with 220 participants, the most ever in the event's history." Well, that is fantastic news. Congratulations to everybody who got involved and participated this past weekend for breast cancer up at the lake. That is wonderful news, and we are honored to help promote such a worthwhile event. Meanwhile, an update for you in the Anna Scott murder case from the perspective of the Washoe County Sheriff's Office and the FBI as they continue to seek more information. Of course, her body was found back in February of 2022 in a burned out car along southbound I-580. Suspect has already pled not guilty. They've made other arrests, but they believe that there are still some in our community that may have knowledge or information around the circumstances of her passing, and, well, they'd like to have a conversation. Sheriff Darren Balaam says, "While the arrests made in this case are an important step forward, our work is not finished. We believe there are still individuals who have information about Anna's murder and have not yet come forward. We are asking them to share what they know. The Washoe County Sheriff's Office and the FBI remain committed to seeking the truth, holding everyone involved accountable, and pursuing justice for Anna, her family, and the Pyramid Lake Paiute tribal community." Close quote. Elsewhere today, there's a lot happening across Northern Nevada. Let's briefly talk about a Stockton man who got picked up in our area. This follows an investigation into the alleging of fentanyl distribution across Reno and Sparks. He's 49-year-old Jimmy Parker, picked up at a hotel casino in our area back on July 29th. He did have a paramour with him by his side. That is 32-year-old Sabrina Lucio. Well, they did their search of the property and the persons and the car and all that. When it was said and done, it was Parker that was found to be in possession of about $20,000 in currency, some 39 ecstasy pills. Lucio also had some stuff on her as well. We're not going to get into the weeds of all the things and this count and that count and this many grams. It was enough drugs, according to the DEA, the equivalent of more than 236,000 lethal doses. Wow. Firefight 2026. Let's give you some updates here this afternoon and head to Ely as the Ward Fire in White Pine County remains 0% contained, closing in on 8,200 acres as nearly 300 personnel are out there along the lines fighting this blaze that is burning around 9 miles south of Ely. An area closure, they say, is now in effect on the Humboldt-Toyabe National Forest, according to the Ely Ranger District. That includes all forest roads and trails. Evacuation zones are now on a level one. Your kids are going back to school next week. Teachers are preparing the classrooms now and getting final instruction before your little bundles of joy come barreling through the door. And you're going to be spending a fortune to get them ready for the process. Now, this shouldn't be that big a surprise. This is always one of the biggest groans from any parent out there. While they're excited that they no longer have to plan summer activities for their kids, you know, looking at that receipt, regardless of the store you're in, yeah, It adds up. In fact, this year could be record-breaking, according to the Retail Association. Shopping coming in among higher prices with K through 12 and college markets. They predict just under $400 million for K through 12. Another roughly $175 million on college-related purchases, bringing that total to roughly $500 million, $549 to be exact. Brian Walker is the president of the Retail Association of here in Nevada, saying Nevada families facing real pressures at the checkout counter this year, having to make tough choices and stretch every dollar to ensure their kids walk through the school doors with everything they need. With K through 12 households projected to spend an average of $864, contributing to a record $374 million statewide total, parents are hunting for sales, buying in bulk, switching brands due to rising costs in our state that have made essential items like electronics, clothing, and basic classroom supplies harder to afford, close quote. Yeah, I don't know how any parents do it. I mean, obviously, there's a will, there's a way. You always seem to figure it out. You may have to trim the fat and cut corners. I know that's what my parents did, but then they also were behind the eight ball because they had to pay for private tuition every month, right? So they really scaled back in a lot of other areas because they had to pay that monthly bill. Meanwhile, let's go down to Carson City, where a drone is going to be flying over Wednesday morning for skeeter treatments. They're going to be targeting the Anderson Buzzy Ranch, Riverview Park, Linear Ditch, Mexican Ditch areas, as well as areas east of I-580. And the same rules, if you will, still apply with situations like this. If you got standing water in buckets, tires, toys, and plant saucers on your property, you want to dump them. You want to refresh the water in the bird baths and the pet bowls regularly. That was always a fun job when I was a little kid over at little grandma's house. She'd always tell me to go grab the hose and clean out the bird feeders. That was always fun as a kid. Number three, clean the gutters and drains to improve drainage and prevent clogs. And finally, maintain those pools and check for collection on covers or tarps. They love all of those areas. Meanwhile, today, 7 petty theft convictions, that according to the Sparks City Attorney's Office just last month, securing a total of 24 such convictions in the month of July, with some of those items being recovered or businesses being awarded restitution. We're not going to go through all the names, but thank you, City of Sparks and the Attorney's Office, for working to keep the community safe. We do appreciate you. Elsewhere today, big scam happened. These things really tick me off because they're going after the elderly. And if you've listened to this show for any amount of time, you know my love of the elderly. Man's been found guilty of participating. It's Anil Kumar, guilty of exploitation of an elderly person. Apparently, he used the fake Amazon thing. He's got a cohort in crime in all of this. They preyed on a 64-year-old woman. They sent her this bogus Amazon scam. Basically convinced her over a series of conversations, which I'm sure had to be very uncomfortable for this woman, who, by the way, wasn't looking for any of this at this stage in her life, but they convinced her to basically convert her assets in 401k into gold bars. Then over the course of 3 transactions, she made deliveries in California, delivering the gold and additional cash. One of these knuckleheads is looking at 35 years in prison. Actually, he was given that in May of this year. Kumar is going to be sentenced in September. He faces up to 4 decades behind bars. That's good news. Right now, traffic and weather together time here on News Talk 780 KOH. Let's find out more on the Tuesday commute with the Sax Man.
0: Police report that there's still work here to clear a crash in Reno on 580 southbound at the Mill Street on-ramp, as well as a crash reported in Sparks at McCarran Boulevard East and East Victorian Avenue. Delays are still reported on 80 westbound from USA Parkway to Lockwood and on 80 westbound from Sparks Boulevard to Rock, as well as on 395 northbound from Clear Acre to Panther. From the Right Now Traffic Center, I'm the Sax Man.
1: And your weather forecast for today, calling for overnight lows around 64. 101 the projected high on Wednesday, 102 for Thursday and Friday. Currently 94 in Carson City, 96 here at Radio Center. 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You're already running late. 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
1: Blitz Bar and Grill is our latest sweet deal that is on sale right now for half off. 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Local news continues now. The investigation ever widening and growing around these poison trees up at the lake. Incline Village specifically, Washoe County Sheriff's deputies investigating. If we go back to the 24th of July, it was some beachgoers that noticed this really pungent smell. And now it is believed that this is a deliberate move by someone out there. They're doing the necessary work in terms of soil samples and any type of photographic evidence, things like that, to try and get closer to who the culprit might be. But breaking it down over the last few years, this is starting to become a real issue. And if you're in the Incline Village area this afternoon, you'd like to comment on this, whether you feel that the efforts being made so far have been worthwhile or maybe they're not doing enough. We'd love to hear from you at 852-TALK and 800-564-KKOH. Six trees were affected, they say, in 2022, another six 2 years later in 2024, but now we're up to 16. So do the math. That is roughly 28 poison trees over a short span of time, just 4 years. So definitely a problem up there. I want to say this is great news. Thank you, Catholic Charities of Northern Nevada, for trying to help and support families in our community that are affected by opioid use. They've got some new funding over there, and they've got recovery programs. If you or someone you know has this problem, first of all, God bless. I know how personally how difficult it is, and I know how much that it can upend and really ruin a family dynamic and the relationships that you have with those in your life. But there is help. There is an easier, softer way. These programs are available in our community. I highly recommend you take advantage of them. I know that they are only wanting the best for you over at Catholic Charities. So they've got various outreach programs that this funding is going to go to support. We can get more of these pills off the street. That would be good news, because from there, it keeps going. It only gets worse. Meanwhile, this afternoon, we've got some new details and information in regards to the shooting that happened up in North Reno, and this was all over jealousy, is what I can gather. You know, if you see your girl dancing with another dude in a club, good chance you might get jealous if you're one of those types. If you're confident, okay, cool, but I don't really get the impression here in regards to Joseph Bitter. He was arrested July 22nd on charges of open murder with a deadly weapon. The girlfriend is Nina Stevens Wagner. Apparently, there had been a party on the night of January 14th. Joseph had been drinking. It also says in this article from Colo that apparently, according to his father, he has an alcohol problem. But they got into an argument because she was dancing with another man, to which the girlfriend said, "You don't have anything to worry about here. There's nothing to be mad about because the man I'm dancing with is gay. So what is the concern here?" And from there, as the emotions continue to consume this young man, it's going south quick. So the girlfriend's like, "You know what? This may be the moment in our relationship with where we part ways." She wanted him to leave and grab his stuff. He eventually did that, leaving with three guns, ammunition, accessories, and a water bong. And then from there, it turns deadly when they discover a body out on Clear Acre Lane in a residence inside of a condominium. They also, according to authorities, found a pistol with what appeared to be blood on the muzzle. No signs of a struggle. Body was right there at the kitchen table. And then a few hours after that, on January 15th, it's when they pulled him over and they found blood on his pants. It didn't correlate with any of the injuries on his body after he crashed into a tree. He was ultimately taken to the medical center and tested, go through all the other stuff, and then arrested for DUI and later released. So that is the latest in terms of court documents revealing a clearer picture into that situation. Elsewhere today, it is Senator Catherine Cortez Masto and Jackie Rosen that have introduced a bill overturning a law that would establish Yucca Mountain as a nuclear waste repository. Senator Rosen, in a statement, Nevadans have always been clear that we will not allow nuclear waste to be stored at Yucca Mountain, that any proposal to establish a nuclear waste repository needs to be centered on the consent of the surrounding community. I'm encouraged by the recent proposal from the Trump administration that acknowledges Yucca Mountain is not an option for nuclear waste storage, which is why I hope they will support this legislation to ensure Yucca remains dead. We have an opportunity to consider the benefits of other uses for the Yucca Mountain site to create jobs for Nevadans and grow our economy, close quote. It is the Jobs Not Waste Act that they have introduced, requiring the feds to consider other uses for that mountain. We are about 10 minutes away from this day in history with one Captain Jack Sabin, but first he has another job he's responsible for, and that's updating you with news, traffic, and weather. Take it away, good sir.
2: Get out of the way, shall we, as we currently have 97 degrees here in Reno, and here's what's trending. Washoe County Sheriff deputies are investigating a mysterious string of tree poisonings at Burnt Cedar Ranch in Incline Village, after a strong odor led to the discovery of several damaged pine trees last month. On July 24th, deputies responded to the beach after visitors noticed a pungent smell near the base of a pine tree. Investigators now believe someone is deliberately poisoning the trees by pouring toxic substances around their bases or drilling holes directly into their root systems. Detectives have collected soil samples and photographic evidence, working closely with the Incline Village General Improvement District to identify the culprit. Amazon founder Jeff Bezos plans to sell about 15 million shares of the company.
3: The shares are valued at roughly $4.1 billion after the stock reached a record high. The sale is part of a prearranged trading plan adopted last year and follows Amazon's stronger-than-expected quarterly earnings, fueled by continued growth in its cloud computing and artificial intelligence businesses. Despite the sale, Bezos remains one of Amazon's largest shareholders and has routinely sold stock through scheduled trading plans in recent years. I'm Matt Mattinson.
2: Catholic Charities of Northern Nevada has launched two new programs aimed at supporting families and individuals affected by opioid use. Backed by more than $1.6 million in new funding, both programs took effect July 1, 2026, and focus on recovery, housing stability, and long-term self-sufficiency in Washoe County. The organization is currently hiring staff and setting up program infrastructure, with referrals expected to begin within weeks. And right now, time for traffic and weather together here on News Talk 780 KOH. It's almost the ride home on a Tuesday afternoon with the Sax Man.
4: Police report that they're still working to clear a crash in Reno on 580 southbound at the Mill Street on-ramp, as well as a crash reported in Sparks at McCarran Boulevard East and East Victorian Avenue. Delays are still reported on 80 westbound from USA Parkway to Lockwood and on 80 westbound from Sparks Boulevard to McCarran Boulevard East, as well as on 580 northbound from McCarran Boulevard south to Plum. From the Right Now Traffic Center, I'm the Sax Man.
5: Hi, I'm Chief Meteorologist Jeff Thompson in the Colo 8 First Alert Weather Center. Areas of smoke and haze overnight into the day on Wednesday as a GAN fire sends smoke our way from Calaveras County. Look for mid-60s overnight, 101, close to record territory. The heat is on Wednesday.
2: Thank you so much, Jeff, as we have 92 degrees in Cold Springs, 95 in Spanish Springs, and 97 degrees here in Reno. 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
1: 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But before we get to him, mainstream media once again carrying the water for the Democrat Party and providing shade, cover, and the opportunity to explain it all away. Isn't that kind of part of the message that RFK Jr. had over the weekend or with Dana Bash talking about how they were part of the problem? Anyways, Caitlin Collins had on Francesca Hong. She is the socialist front runner for Wisconsin governor. And all I can gather is that she pretty much wants to cancel every holiday. I can't imagine being this person. They seem so miserable. Truly, truly miserable. And it's not just Thanksgiving. This is what's got everybody pointing their attention towards her. But if you go back and look at previous statements, it's every holiday in between. Here's what she wrote in 2022. I miss working in a restaurant every day, except on V-Day. As if we weren't invisible enough to those who don't recognize the emotional and physical labor of service work, the worst of humanity comes out from folks celebrating on another day. Capitalism tells you how to show love. Mother's Day. Today can be a beautiful day of celebration for some and a difficult or melancholy day for others. Whatever Mother's Day means to you, please be gentle with yourself and kind to others. Here is what she had to say in regards to her comments regarding the cancellation of Thanksgiving when she spoke on CNN with Caitlin Collins.
3: I'm a chef, and one of the first meals that I made that was for the community when I was 16 was a Thanksgiving meal. You know, I always think my hospitality background in owning a restaurant for 7-8 years, that bringing folks around the table to share conversation and build community is always a good thing. But Thanksgiving is also a time that's incredibly painful for many people in our communities. And so I think there I wanted to make sure that people understood that there are multiple views, but you know, views can evolve.
1: That's true, they can evolve. I would love to know who these people are. If you're one of those people, I would love to talk to you today because I'm very confused. I'm always hearing this from the left that there are so many affected by these days. Who are you? Stand up. Let your voice be heard. I want to talk to you.
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1: All right, Captain Jack, what year are we going to today, good sir?
2: Well, Ryan, today we're going back to 1790. We're going back to when President George Washington with Treasury Secretary Alexander Hamilton signed the Tariff Act. And that's important because that marked the creation of what we would know as the United States Coast Guard. Now, the interesting thing about it is that when it was created, they weren't known or necessarily doing things that we would know the Coast Guard to do today. When they were created, they were known as revenue cutters, and their original mission was to stop smugglers, collect tariffs, which was the primary federal government's primary source of income before income taxes were established, and to enforce maritime trade law. Alexander Hamilton knew at the time that if merchants could simply smuggle goods in and out of the country, the young United States would simply go broke very soon. So the revenue cutter service became the government sort of solution. Another cool fact is that for almost 8 years, the revenue cutter service was essentially America's only armed naval force. That's because the Continental Navy had been disbanded after the Revolution, and the U.S. Navy wouldn't be permanently reestablished until 1798. So if there was any trouble at sea during that period, the cutters were often the only ships that were available to respond. It eventually became the Coast Guard in 1915 when the Revenue Cutter Service merged with the U.S. Life-Saving Service, the crews famous for rowing into storms to rescue shipwreck victims. That's when the modern U.S. Coast Guard would officially be created. Then later in 1939, it absorbed into the Lighthouse Service, adding responsibility for America's lighthouses and navigational aids. And today, it's now one of the nation's 6 armed services, but it's quite unique as it serves as a military branch, federal law enforcement agency, search and rescue organization, environmental protection agency, and maritime safety organization. They may have been created all the way back in 1790 to help enforce tariffs and protect those at sea, but today the Coast Guard does just about everything under the sun.
1: All right, Captain Jack. Thank you, sir. I liked the music in the background as well, underscoring your story.
2: Oh, very fitting.
1: Yeah, absolutely.
2: Always love a good revolutionary tune.
1: That's right.
2: It's
1: thank
2: blood
1: you.
2: Flowing.
1: Yeah. Good job. Appreciate
2: thank you.
1: All right. Captain Jack and This Day in History, weekdays at 4:40 right here on KOH. Elsewhere today, are we getting closer to the Strait of Hormuz opening up fully? Well, all indications and the reporting is Iran and Oman are close to that agreement that would see both countries collecting a service fee under the guise of environmental and security costs. It was the Times late Monday that cited various sources between our country and the Iranians that are familiar with this development, that the ships entering the strait from the Indian Ocean via the Gulf of Oman would be required to take a route through Iranian territorial waters. Vessels exiting the strait from the Persian Gulf would take a route near Oman's coast along the south side of the strait. We will keep you updated on that as it moves ever so painfully slowly. And while voters like me wait for the potential of a decapitation, the president has put it out there several times, trying to give diplomacy the benefit of the doubt. Not sure he's faring all that well. I'm always amazed when members of a community sit down and they have this really important meeting, like, okay, now we've got to sway the voters in this community to get on board with AI data centers. Does anybody have any suggestions around this table today that can help us move that needle? And then someone raises their hand and says, why don't we get a celebrity spokesperson? Why don't we get somebody with name recognition? Okay, all right. I'm willing to bite and go down that rabbit hole. What do you have in mind? Well, in this particular case, a town in Wisconsin decided to reach out to former Mayor Eric Adams. Hey, could you come in, explain to the people in this community why they need a data center? Well, he showed up, and, well, this is how it started.
4: And as I look around the room to see the signs, you clearly have shared your thoughts around this issue. And one of my colleagues sent me a post that says a whole high profile person is coming to your town.
1: High profile person.
4: I said, who's that? Let me tell you something. My name is Eric Adams.
1: Wait for it. Comes in soft-spoken at the beginning, wants to assuage any of their fears and concerns. Here's the problem. We've already seen this story. They used these similar smooth tactics during COVID to convince you that you needed that shot. And they played the same game, and it failed miserably for them. So if you're an elected official, shoot the people straight, keep it a buck, be transparent. This type of bringing in an outsider, it's not going to play in most communities, especially in Middle America. Right now, traffic and weather together time. Let's get an update from the Saxman.
6: The roads are now crash-free. Delays are reported on 80 westbound from USA Parkway to Lockwood and on 80 westbound from Sparks Boulevard to Pyramid, as well as on 580 northbound from South Meadows Parkway to Molina and on 395 northbound from Clear Acre to Panther.
7: I am Chief Meteorologist Jeff Thompson in the Cold 08 First Alert Weather Center. Areas of smoke and haze overnight into the day on Wednesday as again fire sends smoke our way from Calaveras County. Look for mid-60s overnight, 101, close to record territory. The heat is on Wednesday.
6: It's 90 degrees in Truckee, 96 degrees in Verdi, and 97 right here at the KOH Radio Center here in Reno. From the Right Now Traffic Center, I'm the Saxman.

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10: We'll wrap up the first hour of the show with some sports conversations. We're actually going to start in Pittsburgh, where head coach Mike McCarthy for the Pittsburgh Steelers decided to follow up on what his quarterback, Aaron Rodgers, had to say. Of course, Aaron appearing on the Pat McAfee show Monday. It was his victory lap when it comes to all things Mr. Science and America's biggest liar, Dr. Fauci. Here's Coach McCarthy earlier today. Typical McCarthy response.
11: I think, you know, Bernhard, you know, had the statement. I think that really sums it up. You know, these are grown men. They all have different opinions. There's no question about that. But, you know, at the end of the day, my job is to keep it about football, keep the focus on winning. That's why we're here. You know, we have a good locker room. You know, we have a player council that's in place. And you know, we had our second meeting yesterday. And so, you know, I think we're in a good spot.
10: That is generic as it comes. It's like the form letter you get in the mail in regards to, you know, something important. And it's just the standard, you know, template where they just, you know, change the deer part to, you know, a different name. But more or less, yeah, we're focused on football. We're focused on the team and the winning and we're getting ready for the upcoming season, blah, blah, blah. Good for you, Aaron Rodgers. It's not Victoria's Secret. It's France's Secret. I didn't know that that this is a thing. Are you following the latest out of the Tour de France? The only thing that got me interested the first time was everything about Lance Armstrong, and everyone had the yellow bracelets and, you know, the whole cancer fight and all that stuff. And then we learned, oh, he was just, you know, he was just juicing and cheating. So, you know, kind of killed it for a lot of people. But the new enhancer for cyclists is a sports bra. I had no idea this was a thing, but apparently you have an aerodynamic advantage if you're wearing a padded bra on the women as a woman in the Tour de France competition. Apparently, cup size is being debated right now. They're reporting that there have been several complaints that have come in from women's world teams about female cyclists allegedly exploiting their breast size by faking a larger cup size to use more padding in their bras during their time trials. There is some science behind this. It's called chest fairing. It's an object, in this case it'd be a pad, that is placed inside a jersey or skin suit to reduce aerodynamic drag and smooth airflow around the body, which will help you as a cyclist gain speed. Padded bra use is prohibited by the International Cycling Union, which makes it clear that competitors cannot place objects on the chest or use clothing that alters body shape. I never would have guessed it in a million years if you would have told me, oh yeah, in 2026 they're going to be debating about bras. What? Okay. The syringe has been replaced. But it makes sense. I'm not done talking. There's a lot happening on planet Earth today. More stories coming your way next here as the Ryan Nutter Show continues on KOH.
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25: From ABC News, I'm Wayne Cabot. The first polls are closing now in Michigan, with races Washington's watching to see where voters' moods are heading into the midterms. Will voters go with the establishment Democrat for Senate or the progressive insurgent? How do voters feel about Israel? Campaigning to end military aid is Dr. Abdul El-Sayed. Representative Haley Stevens wants to keep the aid. That tally could take a while because there are 700,000 absentee ballots. In the Virginia Republican Senate primary, ABC News projects the winner there is Bert Mizusawa. Max Miller, the Ohio congressman, resisting calls to resign over domestic abuse allegations, says he got one concerned call from the president. Miller telling CNN's Jake Tapper.
26: He called me and he said, Maxie, it's going to be a tough race. And he said, I don't know if you're going to be able to, you know, pull this one out. And you know what, Jake? I reminded him of the same resilience that he had when people told him that he was going to struggle in 2016 and he became the 45th president of the United States.
25: Word tonight that an armed intruder was arrested at the president's golf club in L.A. today. ABC's Aaron Katursky reports now 12 states may have had water plants hit by cyber attacks, likely carried out by Iran.
27: There is no evidence so far of any widespread disruption to water supplies in any of the affected states. But